0: Reward.
1: Reward? Well, it's been 6 months since I was there. Let me see. It's from F. Milton Gardner.
2: F. who?
1: F. Milton Gardner, Miss Wong. You remember my telling you about him?
2: Oh, yes, Mr. Wong, remember now.
1: Well, what's this?
0: Who's this? Look like check money, Mr. Paladin.
1: It is. A check for $5,000.
2: Oh, my. What does the letter say?
1: Let's see. And when Doc Belden found Mr. Spicer's last will and testament, he sent for me. And what do you think? Mr. Spicer had left all that property to me, lock, stock, and barrels.
0: Oh, very nice.
2: Why did he do that, Mr. Paladin?
1: Well, he goes on to say Mr. Spicer did it because F provided him with the biggest laugh of his life. That's too bad.
2: Oh, why too bad if men laugh?
1: Well, Miss Wong, I've seen a lot of men die. But that was the first time I'd ever seen a man die laughing. And it was that last laugh that killed him.

Have Gun, Will Travel. Created by Herb Meadow and Sam Rolfe, is produced and directed in Hollywood by Frank Paris and stars John Daner as Paladin, with Ben Wright as Hayboy and Virginia Gregg as Miss Wong. Tonight's story was specially written for Have Gun, Will Travel by Tom Hanley and Jack Moyles. Featured in the cast were Bill Idelson, Ralph Moody, Frank Cady, Jack Moyles, and Marvin Miller. This is Hugh Douglas inviting you to join us again next week when CBS Radio presents Have Gun, Will Travel.

0: Remember this, Jim. Nobody has a right to a gun unless he knows how to think when he handles it.
1: Have Gun, Will Travel. Starring Mr. John Daner as Paladin. San Francisco, 1875. The Carlton Hotel, headquarters of a man called Paladin.
0: Yes.
2: Oh, Mr. Paladin. Oh, you get ready to go away again?
0: Yes, hey boy, I have to make a trip out to Nebraska. What's on your mind?
2: Oh, Mr. Paladin, hey boy, have exceptional good fortune.
0: Well, I'm glad to hear it.
2: Oh, Isa, you know guest in hotel, Colonel Seymour Van Courtney?
0: That slick-looking gent who took the suite on the third floor?
2: Isa, well, Colonel Van Courtney think, hey boy, very nice fella.
0: I'll go along with that.
2: Oh, Isa, thank you. So Colonel Van Courtney, with utmost generosity, permit hey boy to buy mining stock.
0: Mining stock? Stock that con artist is floating?
2: Oh, he's a... And he boy now have investment in Golden West Consolidated Mine Company, Limited.
0: Oh, hey boy, won't you ever learn?
2: Too bad you must go away, Mr. Paladin. Hey boy could talk to Colonel Van Courtney when he come back. Hey boy would say, you good friend. Maybe he permit you to buy stock, too.
0: Where's Colonel Van Courtney now?
2: He check out a hotel this morning. I must look after vast business enterprise.
0: Yes, I see. Oh, hey, boy. You work hard for your money, and it seems time you started thinking about your future. Well, when I get back, we're going to have a long talk.
2: Maybe by that time, hey, boy can fix, so you can make splendid investment, too.
0: Never mind.

0: I was following a rutted trail through the Nebraska plains, dry, desolate land, parched by drought. I was still a good many miles from the nearest town when my horse stepped into a prairie dog hole and went down, breaking his leg. It's a bad thing to have to shoot a horse. The sun was already low in the west when I shouldered my gear and started walking toward a wisp of chimney smoke in the distance, and it was dark by the time I reached the little farm. As I started through the yard, a dog let out a howl, and the chickens began to squawk. The farmhouse door opened, and a boy stepped out onto the porch. He looked in my direction, then raised a rifle to his shoulder. "Hello there!"
1: It's a man.
2: What were you shooting at, boy?
1: Boy, come here. It's a man. I shot a man out here.
2: Jim?
3: Mister?
2: Thank the good Lord he ain't dead.
1: I thought it was them coyotes after our chickens again, Pa.
3: Don't try to say nothing there, stranger. That slug's in a ticklish spot. We got to take care of how we handle him. Jim, go tell your ma to get some water boiling, then come back here and give me a hand.

0: Well, stranger, looking at you today, I'd say you're going to make it.
1: Well,
0: now, you just lie back there quiet. You still got a long way to go. I don't mind telling you now. It looked pretty touchy there for a while. But we can thank the good Lord you're alive.
1: And I guess we can thank you, too.
0: There ain't going to be a man's blood on my son's hands. Not if I can help it.
2: Mister, when I let go of that shot, I thought it was them coyotes out there. Figured to scare them off.
0: I've been trying to teach a boy to be dang sure when he sends a bullet off.
1: A gun is only as dangerous as the hand that holds it.
0: Guns, I hate them.
2: Poor, he's got some strong notions.
0: I wasn't much older than Jim here when they took me off my farm back in Illinois. Put a soldier suit on me, shoved a gun in my hand, and sent me out to kill. I wasn't a soldier, I was a farmer. But there's men might be living today. Except I shot him with that gun they gave me.
2: Were you in the war, mister?
1: Yes, but I trained to be a soldier. That's different. I understand how your father feels.
2: I don't. I guess I ain't like Pa. Wish I could have been in the war.
0: You can say that, boy. Now it's over and done with. Stranger, you ain't gonna be able to travel for a while yet. And we want to make you comfortable.
1: Thank you.
0: Oh, by the way, I'm James Buford, and this here is my son, Jim.
1: My name is Paladin.
2: You're Paladin?
0: Paladin.
2: The gunfighter?
1: Well, I don't consider myself a gunfighter.
0: Is that true, that you live by your gun?
1: Well, yes, I guess that's right.
0: He who lives by the sword shall perish by the sword. Paladin, it might cross your mind once in a while how you was nearly killed for a sneaking coyote.
1: Indeed it might.
0: Jim's going to bring up the wagon. He'll drive you into town. You'll be able to pick yourself up a horse. You're sure now you feel up to traveling?
1: I'm sure. I've got to be on my way. Thanks.
0: Well, Paladin, I don't approve of the way you make your living, but I got to admit it's been awful nice knowing you.
1: Well, I've enjoyed our talks, Buford. And I hope you get that rain soon.
0: Oh, sure, it'll come. But I can just forget this crop. Corn all stunted and shriveled on the stalks. Might still be time for some winter wheat, though. Oh, say, you can do something for me in town.
1: Sure.
0: This letter here. It goes to Mr. Kyle at the bank. It's about a loan we talked about.
1: You really have to put up a fight for this land, don't you, Buford?
0: Yeah. And it's been fighting me back. Every inch of the way. But I'll beat it yet.
1: You ever feel like giving up?
0: Lots of times. I'm hanging on for Jim there. When he's ready to take over, he's gonna have a farm he can be mighty proud to own.
2: All set, Paladin.
1: Yeah. Oh, so long, Buford. Good luck.
0: So long.
2: Bye, Pa.
0: We'll be back before sundown, Jim.
2: Seems too bad.
1: What seems too bad?
2: Won't be a very good time when we get into town.
1: Oh? Good time for what?
2: Well, town will be kind of empty. I was hoping there'd be a lot of folks around. See me drive up with a gunfighter.
1: No, what kind of nonsense is that? And I'm not a gunfighter.
2: Well, however you call it. I've been sort of telling around how Paladin's been out at our place.
1: I see.
2: You know, Mr. Paladin, Pa, you don't understand. All he thinks about is farm. I never did have a chance to talk to you much. I've been practicing with a gun I got. Wish I could have showed you. I think I can do pretty good.
1: Don't you like farming, Jim?
2: No, I don't want to be a farmer. I want to do something that takes nerve, takes gizzard. I want to be like you.
1: Pull up here, Jim. I might as well deliver this letter to the bank for your father.
2: Oh! Oh, yeah! Oh! Hey, Mr. Paladin, look. Those men.
1: Quick, Jim. Out. Duck down the other side of the wagon. Come on.
2: Hold up, men, Mr. Paladin. They've been holding up the bank.
1: Quiet.
3: You want to be smart? Well, nobody in there move. We got rifles.
2: Look, all those sacks they're carrying. That's the bank money.
1: Yeah.
3: Come on.
2: Well, aren't you going to do something?
1: I'm going to stay right here behind this wagon.
2: But they'll get away. They're riding off. Paladin, go after them.
1: Nope.
2: You got your gun?
1: 5 men with rifles? You don't go up against odds like that.
2: You're scared.
1: Sure. Well, let's go talk to the sheriff.

0: I never saw nothing like a Sheriff Brady. Right there in broad daylight. Those men really got gizzard to do a thing like that.
1: I'm not sure that's what it took, Jim. It figured their odds pretty well.
0: What do you mean?
1: Wouldn't take much studying of this town to learn that there aren't many people on the street, and the bank's nearly always empty at that time of day. But now, we got to do a little figuring.
2: Well, they can't be planning to ride far during the daylight in this open country.
0: They can't be very far away now. You could spot them anywhere out there. Why don't you just go out after them?
1: They're desperate men. All criminals are if the law catches up with them. If we'd face them out there in the open, it would mean just violent warfare. Somebody'd get hurt bad.
0: You're scared.
1: Sure. No, we'll have to figure to get them cornered someplace where we'll have the odds on our side.
2: From the forks on, the roads are so dry and hard packed it's impossible to pick up a trail.
1: It's my hunch they're headed toward Wheatville.
2: Wheatville?
1: Yeah, it's about 10 miles north of here. It's been a ghost town since the grasshopper invasion wiped out the crops in 74.
2: Oh, that sounds like a fair hunch.
1: I'll get a posse together. We'll ride up that way.
2: Well, I'd be happy to ride with you.
1: Glad to have you.
0: Could I go along?
2: Jim, your pa said you were to be home before sundown.
0: Oh.
2: Jim?
0: Yeah. Yeah, all right.
3: Have you ever been exasperated by a child who's reached the why stage? Why is the sky blue? Why do birds fly? Why do I have to go to bed? The questions are endless. But through questions like these, a young child learns. Encountering an inquisitive child, be grateful that here is a youngster whose mind has the capacity and the urge to grow. There are some without this capacity for mental growth. They are our mentally retarded children. 120,000 are born every year. That's 3 out of every 100 babies. Naturally, we want to help these retarded children to develop into normal, responsible members of the community. And we can. But the process is a long, slow one that requires many special services, expensive services, and continuing research into the causes and cures of mental retardation. Funds for education and research come from the National Association for Retarded Children. Won't you give now to your local unit in order that more children may be helped?
2: Sheriff, those tracks in that draw back there, your hunch was right. This is where they're headed.
1: Yeah, but as you can see, Wheatville was a pretty spread out little community. Where they're holed up is another thing. Hold it, fellas, hold it!
2: Yeah, this was quite a town. What's that tall tower up ahead there?
1: Grain elevator, built by some eastern outfit when wheat was booming.
2: Might be a likely hideout.
1: Not a very healthy one. It's loaded with grain dust.
2: Wouldn't take much to cause an explosion, huh?
1: The tiniest spark and that thing would go right up.
2: As dry as this country is, that could be bad.
1: I hate to think about it. A fire that could start from an explosion in that elevator could wipe out the country for miles around.
2: Well, if they are in there, it's a cinch we can't smoke them out.
1: Wherever they are, when we corner them, they'll give up when they see how they're outnumbered. Let's ride up the elevator and have a look-see.
2: Hey, wait a minute. Look.
1: Hmm?
2: Look back there, that horse. Isn't that Jim Buford?
1: It sure is.
0: Oh, Paladin.
2: Jim, what are you doing here?
0: I went home, got my gun, and cut across.
1: Now, what's the idea?
0: I want to be in on the excitement.
1: You're acting like a fool, kid. But there's nothing to do about it now. You get back there and behave yourself.
0: Yes, sir.
1: All right, men, let's ride to the grain elevator.
2: Yeah, come on. Yeah.

0: Well, Sheriff?
1: It's their horses, all right. Hit away in that lean-to.
0: Then they are in this grain elevator.
1: No question about it.
0: Well, how do we go about getting them out?
1: I got the men stationed all around the place. I don't think they'll give us any argument when they know they're surrounded.
0: None of your men are apt to go for their guns, are they?
1: They know better. They all know what a shot into that grain dust would do.
0: I guess the hold-up men do, too.
1: For sure. Being jailed for bank robbery is better than being blown to kingdom come. Come on.
0: Well, I'll be... Hey, look up there.
1: Huh?
0: On that ladder going up the side of the tower.
1: That's Jim Buford. What's that crazy kid up to now? What's he doing climbing up there?
0: He's heading for the cupola on the top of the elevator.
1: He's got that gun, Paladin. You suppose he's figuring to get in there from the top and face those hold-up men?
0: That's probably it.
1: I'll lay odds there's one ain't got sense enough not to fire that grain dust.
0: I think you're right. He's got to be stopped. Jim! Jim, come down here. Jim, climb down here.
2: I know what I'm doing.
0: You're a fool. All right, Jim, stay where you are.
2: You coming with me? We'll take together, huh?
0: Just stay where you are. All right, now, give me that gun.
2: No, Paladin. I know a way to get in from the top here. Come on, we'll face those guys. Smoke them out.
0: Give me that gun.
2: No, I'm going in there.
0: Jim, I said give me that gun.
2: Look out. Look out, we'll fall.
0: Give me that. Now. Now, you little fool. Climb down from here. Go on, climb down.
2: Oh, all right. What's the matter with you, Paladin? Are you scared? Afraid to face up to those men in there? They got too much gizzard for you?
0: I'll show you how much gizzard they have. Come on.
1: What's the idea, boy?
0: You were right, Sheriff. He was going in there to smoke him out.
1: You want to set fire to the whole of Nebraska, boy?
2: No,
1: I... Come on, Paladin. Let's take him. All right. We know you're in there. You know we're out here. There's five of you. There's 20 of us. We got you surrounded. Let's have your rifles. Throw them out. Now come on out. Your hands behind your heads.
3: We don't aim to give you no trouble, Sheriff.
1: I didn't think so. Come on, let's move.
2: Why? Why they just give up without any fight at all?
0: Sure. The odds were against them.
2: Well, they got them all locked up. Guess I'd better get back to the farm.
0: I guess you better. You'll never make it before sundown.
2: You gonna give me back my gun?
0: I suppose I'll have to. It's yours. I've got no right to it. But you haven't either.
2: What do you mean?
0: Nobody. Nobody has got a right to a gun unless he knows how to think when he handles it. Jim, you nearly killed me because you took a wild shot at a sound in the dark. You didn't think. Back there in Wheatville, you might have caused a disaster like this country has never known by firing into that grain dust because you didn't think.
2: Well, I...
0: How old are you?
2: 14.
0: Yeah. Well, it seems to me it's about time you started thinking like a man instead of a crazy kid.
2: Yes, sir. I guess so.
0: Jim, there's something else.
2: Yes.
0: You were disappointed in me when I wouldn't stand up to five men with rifles, weren't you now?
2: Well...
0: Sure you were. And you were let down when those hold-up men wouldn't fight it out with a posse of 20.
2: Yeah, I guess that's right.
0: Mm-hmm. Well, this past week, I have known a man who will stand up to any odds and fight.
2: Who?
0: Your father.
2: Pa?
0: Mm-hmm. When your father homesteaded his land, the government was betting that 160 acres, that he couldn't stick it out 6 months. But your pa won the bet. But that didn't end the struggle. There was the spring blizzard in 73 that wiped him out. But he came back fighting. There was the grasshopper invasion in 74. His crops just leveled to the ground, but he stood up to it. Now there's the drought. But he's not about to give up. He's negotiating alone right now so that he can keep up the fight. A fight against real odds. Do you understand what I'm saying, Jim?
2: Yes, sir. I guess so.
0: Your pa. Now, there's a man doing a job that takes gizzard.
2: Yes, sir. Yes, sir.

0: Miss Wong.
1: Oh, Isa.
0: Just give the room a lick and a promise. I'm going to lie down and rest a while.
1: Oh, Isa. You have a hard trip, Mr. Polydon?
0: Yes. I'm tired.
1: Oh, my. Too bad.
0: What's too bad?
1: You work so hard for your money, Mr. Polydon. Too bad you can't make splendid investment like Hey Boy.
0: What's that?
1: Oh, Hey Boy buy mining stock. Then he sell mining stock and make lots of money.
0: What?
1: What?
0: You mean Hey Boy was able to sell that stock he bought in the Golden West, whatever it was?
1: Oh, Isa, make lots of money. Now Hey Boy have investment in laundry business with his cousin Leasing.
0: He has, huh?
1: Isa, laundry business, very good.
0: Wow.
1: Mr. Paladin.
0: Yes?
1: Excuse, please. But seems it's time you started thinking about your future. Maybe you and Hey Boy should have a long talk. He'd tell you how to invest money.

Have Gun, Will Travel. Created by Herb Meadow and Sam Rolfe, is produced and directed in Hollywood by Frank Paris and stars John Daner as Paladin, with Ben Wright as Hey Boy and Virginia Gregg as Miss Wong. Tonight's story was specially written for Have Gun, Will Travel by Ann Dowd. Featured in the cast were Harry Bartell, Barney Phillips, and Richard Beals. 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

0: have gun, will travel. Starring Mr. John Daner as Paladin. San Francisco, 1875. The Carlton Hotel, headquarters of a man called Paladin.
1: Mr. Paladin! Mr. Paladin! Open door!
2: All right, all right. Yes, yes, yes. What's all the excitement, hey, boy?
1: Oh, Mr. Paladin, you in trouble with army?
2: In trouble with the army? Why, no.
1: Oh, that's a good.
2: Why do you ask?
1: Well, hey, boy, here, army colonel asked for you downstairs. And hey, boy, thought maybe you in trouble. I'll give you a chance to get away. Oh, too late.
2: Huh? It's Potter, Colonel Potter.
3: Paladin.
2: Well, Potter, what are you doing
3: here?
2: Good
3: to see you.
2: Last I heard of you, you were on the trail of those payroll bandits. What are you doing now?
3: Well, I'm still on their trail. That's why I've come to you.
2: 3 years and you still haven't caught them, huh? Well, come on in. Come on in.
3: Thanks.
2: I'll talk to you later, hey boy.
1: Oh, yes, sir.
2: Well, sit down, John. Have a cigar?
3: Oh, thank you.
2: Here.
3: Well, you seem to have done all right, Paladin.
2: Oh, I try.
3: I just hope you're not so well off you can't use $500.
2: I can always use $500, John. You want me to join the search, huh?
3: We're getting close to him, Paladin. With your help, I think we can get him.
2: How close are you?
3: How much do you remember of the case?
2: Well, let me think. It was a payroll for Fort Anderson. Two men made off with the money, and they took, how much was it, $80,000?
3: $90,000. $90,000. And there were three men in on it.
2: Three?
3: That's right. We discovered there was an army man involved. He did all the inside work. Didn't take us long to find him, a private by the name of Jim Griffin. We've been holding him in the prison at the Presidio.
2: Money's not doing him much good, is it?
3: No, but he never got his hands on it anyway.
2: What makes you think so?
3: This.
2: What's that?
3: We found it in his personal effects. It's a piece of a map. It indicates the position of the payroll.

0: We want you to be Jim Griffin.
1: What are you talking about, John?
0: Here. Take a look at this tintype.
1: Let's see.
0: It's a picture of Griffin taken several years ago.
1: This?
0: Mm-hmm.
1: This is Griffin?
0: You look enough like him to be his twin, Paladin.
1: I see.
0: Will you do it?
1: Well, I don't know, John. This map gives no location. I wouldn't know where to start.
0: Oh, we can help you there. Griffin has a girlfriend who's come to visit him 3 or 4 times. She probably knows where the meeting place is.
1: And if she doesn't?
0: Maybe the other 2 men will come looking for you. Like I said, there's a $500 reward, providing, of course, that you get the proof on the other man and get the money back.
1: Well, how do you want the money stacked, John?
0: Then you'll do it.
1: I'll do it. Colonel Potter, shake hands with Jim Griffin.

0: There's no doubt about it. Show business is the business of entertainment, and performers are very far from being dull folk. And this is a matter you'll have a lot of fun verifying when The Mitch Miller Show brings sparkling show business chatter and personalities your way over these CBS radio stations. Give Mitch Miller and his show business guests a listen, and you'll prove it to yourself. You can be sure a very good time will be had by all, yourself included, when you get better acquainted with your favorite limelight personalities on The Mitch Miller Show.
1: Three days later, I had become Jim Griffin. Colonel Potter gave me as much information as they had of the man's background, and I was dishonorably discharged from the Army. I even said goodbye to Griffin's old cellmates, and to a man, they accepted me. But the real test was to come with Anna Baker, Griffin's girlfriend. The colonel's men had found out that she lived with her mother, 15 miles from San Francisco. If I could get by the girl, I could get by anybody as Jim Griffin. Early one morning, I rode out there, and as I came into the yard, an old woman greeted me, followed by a flock of chickens she'd been feeding. Hello there.
2: Yes?
1: Yes. Mrs. Baker, don't you know me?
2: I know you.
1: I've come to see Anna.
2: She's not here. If it was up to me, she'd never be here to you, Griffin. Go on, I got work to do.
1: When will she be back?
2: I don't know. Took a horse to be shod.
1: Would you mind if I wait?
2: Jim Griffin, you ain't welcome here. You've brought nothing but sorrow to us. Now, why don't you just ride out of Anna's life?
1: I am leaving, Mrs. Baker. I wanted to say goodbye to Anna.
2: Here she comes. Have your goodbye and be done with her.
3: Jim!
1: Hello, Anna.
3: Jim, they told me you were sick. They wouldn't let me see you. They said you didn't know when I could see you.
1: What's the matter? Why are you looking at me that way?
3: You've changed, Jim.
1: Yeah, well, prison does things to a man.
2: Ask me, it ain't done enough to you.
3: Mother, please, you should have killed him. Jim, are you out of the Army now?
1: Yeah, I'm out all right. For good, Anna.
3: Wiley Carson was by day before yesterday.
1: Wiley?
3: Yes, he said I was to see you. But they wouldn't let me in at the prison. He said I was to get something from you.
1: Oh, what?
3: You know, the piece of map. Have you got it?
1: Yeah, I've got it.
3: Wiley said maybe you'd give it to me. Now that you're out, you can meet him yourself.
1: Did he say where?
3: The Blue Nose Saloon in Johnson City. But you have to hurry.
1: Yeah.
3: Will you come back this way, Jim?
1: You know I will, Anna.
3: It's a promise?

0: It's a promise.
1: Good luck.
0: Bye. Johnson City consisted of a main street, some 20-odd houses, and a Blue Nose saloon. There, I waited for Wiley Carson. I didn't know what he looked like, but I sat at a table where I could see anyone who entered, and they could see me. I waited a whole day, and then most of another.
2: How about another drink, mister?
0: Yeah, fine, all right.
2: Right away. I say, now, it ain't none of my business, but are you waiting for somebody?
0: You're right. It isn't any of your business.
2: No offense, mister. Just that I don't remember seeing you before. I've been sitting here for 2 days now. You just passing through?
0: Maybe, maybe not.
2: No offense now, you understand. I just thought I'd ask.
3: Hey, bartender, how about a drink?
2: Hey, coming right away, mister.
4: I think I'll just... Well, looky here. If it ain't the delight of the army, Jim Griffin.
0: Hello, Wiley.
4: Bartender, you can bring my drink over here.
2: Yes, sir.
4: This is a surprise. Didn't think they'd ever let you out. I was expecting Anna.
0: I decided to come myself.
4: You look different, Jim. That prison done things to you.
0: You try it sometime.
4: You here courtesy of the warden?
0: Yeah.
4: Discharge, huh?
0: Dishonorable.
4: Sounds like maybe they'd know we was to have a meeting.
0: What are you trying to say, Wiley?
4: I'm saying maybe you're working for the army now. Maybe a couple of years in prison and they got you
0: there. Are you? You listen to me, Carson. I spent 2 years in a rotten, stinking hole just dreaming of the time when we can get that money.
4: I was wrong, Jim. That prison made you meaner than ever.
0: Yeah, well, you just remember that, Wiley.
4: I'll remember, Jim.
2: You two friends ready for your drinks now?
0: Just set them down.
2: Yes, sir.
4: You bring your piece of the map?
0: I've got it.
4: Let's see it.
0: I said I've got it.
4: All right. Don't get hard about it.
0: Now, you've been outside. What are the plans now?
4: Same as they were 3 years ago.
0: All right.
4: We meet Jake tomorrow at the cabin at Hard Rock. Just like we agreed, Jim.
0: Then we better get started. Drink up.
4: Yeah. Ooh-wee. This stuff's so bad, we better take a couple of bottles with us.
0: Yeah, well, suit yourself.
4: Yeah, you ain't the old Jim I remember. The old days, you'd have wanted to bring a bottle yourself.
0: Hey, listen to me, Wiley. There's only one thing I want. I've been waiting 3 years for that money.
4: Jim, we all been waiting.
0: Serving time? In a stinking 2x4 cell?
4: I'll get me a bottle. We'll go right now, Jim.
0: Hard Rock was 60 miles from Johnson City. The most direct route ran through a series of grassy plateaus that finally tapered out into high desert country. I knew that land like the back of my hand, and so I knew the easiest way to get there. Wiley and I didn't talk much. I preferred not to. Toward sundown that day, he began to try to steer me away from the best route, but I stuck to my guns. I was soon to find out the reason for his actions.
4: You're getting off the trail, Jim.
0: No, I'm not. This is the best way, and you know it.
4: I think we'd ought to be heading more into them hills.
0: No, this is the way.
4: Sure you don't want a drink, Jim?
0: Nope.
4: And I'll have one. Ball boy. This stuff's beginning to taste better the farther we get from town.
0: Yeah. Well, let's go. We're wasting time. Hey, wait a minute. Look over there.
4: Where? I don't see nothing.
0: No, over that way. And the horse, all saddled. He's just standing there.
4: Oh, yeah. Now I see it.
0: Come on. Come on. Ooh, ooh. Hey, Wiley, there's somebody on the ground.
4: So there is.
0: Yeah, the heat must have gotten him.
3: Yeah, the heat.
0: Hey, this man's been shot. Wiley, give me a hand.
3: Stand where you are, mister.
0: What are you doing? Put that gun away.
3: Who are you?
0: What's the matter with you, Wiley?
3: Throw down your gun.
0: Why?
3: Because that ain't no man lying there. That's Jake, the one we're supposed to meet. You didn't recognize him. Now, that gun, throw it down easy, like. Now, we're going to have ourselves a little talk. Then I'm going to get you a piece of the map and kill you. Just like I done to Jake.

0: Look, Bob, here's why you can't balance these books. Put this little item over here and you come out okay.
1: You're right.
0: Then what's wrong with you?
1: I've had a nagging backache lately with sleepless nights. Makes me feel worn out.
0: Then why not do something about it?
1: But what?
0: I'd try Doane's pills.
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0: All right, that's far enough. Sit down right here. I'm going to find out who you really are. You sure had me fooled, mister. You're enough like Jim to be his twin.
1: So you killed Jake to get his piece of the map, is that it?
0: I'll ask the questions.
1: Ooh. You're tough, aren't you, Wayne?
0: Talk, mister. Who are you?
1: That's my business.
0: I'll make you talk. Now hand over that map.
1: I haven't got it.
0: I guess you think I'm fooling.
1: I told you I haven't got it.
0: It'd be awful easy for me to kill you, mister, and then take it.
1: I wouldn't do you any good. I memorized it, threw it away. You kill me and you won't get anything. Let's go.
0: Hold it.
1: You won't kill me, Wiley.
0: No,
1: I didn't think so.
0: We gotta get that money.
1: All right, then you show me the pieces of map you have, and I can take us to it.
0: I guess I'm gonna have to trust you, mister.
1: I guess you aren't that, Wiley.

0: It should be here, Wiley. Unless...
1: Unless what?
0: Well, unless somebody got to it before we did.
1: Then keep digging.
0: Hey. Yeah, there's something here.
1: You sure?
0: Yeah.
1: That's it. That's the box I was in.
0: All right, give me a hand.
1: Dig it out.
0: Yeah, it's too heavy for me. Will you give me a hand?
1: All right. But I'll be holding this gun on you. Don't try nothing. Why, you? I'll kill you!
0: Maybe not. You give me that gun, you... Wiley. Well, you asked for it.
2: Turn around, mister.
0: Huh? Anna.
2: Drop the gun.
0: Anna, why are you doing this?
2: I've come for Billy's money.
0: Billy?
2: My brother, Billy. Open that box.
0: You're making a mistake.
2: Open it.
0: All right.
2: You didn't really think you could fool a man's woman, did you?
0: No, I guess not. Now the money's here.
2: All right. Hand me $5,000.
0: Why $5,000?
2: That's what they promised Billy. They got him to bury the money, draw the map. Then they put a bullet through his head. He was only 16.
0: I didn't know that.
2: Who are you?
0: Doesn't matter. Here's your $5,000.
2: Now, where's Jim Griffin?
0: He's dead.
2: Dead?
0: He died in prison.
2: Jim? No. No.
0: You loved him, didn't you?
2: We were going to be married. He was going to work hard, make something of himself in the army. Then he heard about this payroll. Something happened to him. He had to have that money. Jim planned the whole thing, and it changed him. I guess it changed all of us.
0: Uh-huh. Do you really want this money?
2: No. Not now.
0: I'll take the rifle, Anna.

0: Well, Miss Wong.
1: Mr. Paladin.
0: How are you this morning?
1: I'm fine, Mr. Paladin. Did Army officer find you last night?
0: Colonel Potter? Yes, he did. He took me out to dinner, bought me lots of brandy, and gave me $500.
1: That's nice.
0: Well, Miss Wong, what's the matter with you?
1: Something Hey Boy said.
0: Oh, well, for goodness sakes, what did he say?
1: Hey Boy asked me, why is wedding ring like eternity?
0: Eternity?
1: Eternity. Miss Wong say she not know.
0: Then what did he say?
1: Hey Boy say, because it has no beginning and no end. Hey Boy make fun of getting married.
0: No. No, he's not, Miss Wong.
1: He's too. He say that and laugh.
0: Why, no, that's only a riddle.
1: Riddle?
0: Mm-hmm.
1: What's a riddle, Miss Apollina?
0: Well,
1: Lisa?
0: A riddle is, well, that's when you ask a question and give a silly answer. No, Hey Boy wasn't making fun of marriage.
1: You sure?
0: Sure.
1: Oh, good. Oh, I go now. Thank you, Miss Apollina.
0: Miss Wong, you shouldn't take Hey Boy so seriously. You just remember that.
1: Lisa, I try to remember.

Have Gun, Will Travel. Created by Herb Meadow and Sam Rolfe, is produced and directed in Hollywood by Frank Paris, and stars John Daner as Paladin, with Ben Wright as Hayboy, and Virginia Gregg as Miss Wong. Tonight's story was specially written for Have Gun, Will Travel by Tom Hanley. Featured in the cast were Virginia Christine, Vic Perrin, Tim Graham, and Ken Lynch. 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

0: have gun, will travel. Starring Mr. John Daner as Paladin. San Francisco, 1875. The Carlton Hotel, headquarters of a man called Paladin.
1: Oh, Miss Wong.
2: Oh, Mr. Paladin.
1: I'm sorry. I frightened you, didn't I?
2: Yes, sir. I was going to knock on your door, and all of a sudden, you come out. Oh, you surprised Miss Wong.
1: Well, you're making the rounds a little early this morning, aren't you?
2: Yes, sir. Many extra rooms to be cleaned for new guests. Big convention for railroad men begins today.
1: Oh, that's right. I'd forgotten.
2: That's right.
1: Looks like I'll miss all the excitement.
2: Where are you going, Mr. Paladin?
1: To Greenwood.
2: Oh, is that long way from San Francisco?
1: No, not far. It's about 30 miles.
2: Well, then maybe you come back before convention ends.
1: Miss Wong, if it's like that last convention we had at the Carlton, I'd just as soon stay away until it's over.
2: Oh, it's, Missy Wong, remember, plenty noisy, huh?
1: I'll say it was.
2: I'll say it was. Oh, me. Missy Wong, remember something else, too.
1: What's that?
2: They make plenty big mess in rooms.
1: Yeah, I'll bet.
2: I'll bet.
1: Well, that stage will be leaving in a few minutes. I better get downstairs. Now, don't work too hard, Miss Wong.
2: Aisa, you have a nice trip, Mr. Paladin.
1: Thank you.
0: For some years now, we've been asking you to send your dollars to CARE to help the hungry and needy overseas. Here's what some of those dollars have done. They have bought milk and sterilization equipment so that 100,000 school children in Israel can have a glass of milk every day. Thanks to this equipment, Israel is now providing its own milk for these children, so the next CARE dollars can go to help another needy area. Your CARE dollars have sent medical instruments and laboratory equipment to a new small hospital being built in the Philippines. This hospital will bring the first medical care to this area in centuries. CARE dollars have furnished farm tools, building machinery, cotton cloth, and other needs so that refugees in Vietnam could erect 27 villages. But there's much more to be done and many more people to be helped in all parts of the world. Won't you continue to help? Won't you continue to send your dollars to CARE, New York 16, New York?
1: It had been 2 years since I had seen Clem Brady, the sheriff of Greenwood. Now he was asking for my help. His letter seemed urgent. I welcomed the opportunity to renew his friendship and to get away from San Francisco for a few days. Clem wasn't in his office when I arrived, so I went over to the local dining room for a late midday meal and a cup of coffee. The place was empty, except for a young couple sitting on the other side of the room. A rather unusual couple. The girl, the most strikingly beautiful young lady I'd ever seen. My admiration must have been fairly obvious, for at one point she returned an embarrassed smile. This prompted her escort to step over to my table.
3: Hey, you.
1: Yes?
3: Keep your eyes off my girl.
1: I suppose I was staring, but no harm intended.
3: You're new here, ain't you?
1: That's right.
3: Well, let me warn you. Don't be flirting with her again.
1: I wasn't flirting.
3: Call it what you like. Just remember what I said.
1: Now, you look, mister.
4: Hey,
1: Clem Brady.
4: How are you? They told me you were by the office. What's going on here?
1: Oh, this young man and I were just having a friendly conversation.
4: It looked to me like he was about to tear at each other's throat. What's the matter, Sam?
3: Nothing, Sheriff. Nothing at all. I didn't know he was a friend of yours.
1: Just a misunderstanding, Clem. I was admiring the young lady over there, and he got the wrong impression.
4: Sam, I've told you time and again, you're going to get yourself in a pack of trouble if you don't stop being so hard-nosed jealous. You got to be careful, boy.
3: Yeah, I guess I was in the wrong again, Sheriff. Sorry.
4: Remember what I say, Sam. That boy protects her like a banty rooster.
1: Maybe he's got a good reason. She's quite a beauty.
4: Ain't she, though?
1: Hmm. Well, sit down, Clem. Have a cup of coffee with me.
5: Yeah, might as well.
1: We'll get you a cup if that waiter ever comes out of the kitchen.
4: Oh, he'll be out. Well, it sure is good to see you, Paladin. I didn't know whether you'd be able to come or not.
1: Why not? It's about time we met up again.
3: Bye, Sheriff.
6: Hello, Sheriff Clem.
4: Hello, Martha Nell.
1: My. She is a charmer.
4: Yeah. It's pitiful, though.
1: Pitiful?
4: Well, she's part of the reason I asked you to come up here.
1: How's that?
4: It was her husband that was killed.
1: Oh?
4: Not more than 6 weeks ago. Just a boy, Paladin, barely turned 20. Sure set this town on its haunches. Oh, I get pressures all around me to clear this up.
1: How did it happen?
4: Well, the boy had been gambling at the saloon. He'd won a lot of money and left the table around midnight. Was ambushed in an alley about a block away.
1: Robbed?
4: Yeah. Poor kid was from back east. Him and Martha Nell had just been here a couple of months. So far, there hasn't been one lead I could nail down.
1: What about the men who lost money to him that night?
4: Well, every one of them has a good alibi.
1: Well, maybe it was a stranger passing through, saw the boy winning, and then waited for him to leave.
4: I don't think so. We don't have many visitors in this town, especially on a Monday night. And that's when it happened. Oh, I'm sure it was somebody right here in town.
1: Do you think he's still here?
4: Well, nobody's left town or acted suspicious or anything.
1: How'd the girl take him?
4: Pretty bad at first. But Sam's been a lot of help to her.
1: Yeah, how does he figure in this?
4: Well, he'd known her husband back east. He's the only one they knew when they came out to settle here. After the killing, he sort of took charge. He's done a good job of it, too. From the looks of things, he'll probably end up getting married. Sam's a nice boy, except he's a little hot-headed.
1: Where do I start, Clem?
4: The main thing is to get to know the people that was in the saloon that night. Maybe with a fresh mind on it, you might discover something I've overlooked.
1: Was the boy in the habit of gambling?
4: No, that's just it. It was the first time anyone ever knew of him visiting the saloon. Martha Nell can tell you about that.
1: Then I should go have a talk with her first.
4: That's a good idea. She works over at the general store.
1: Right.
4: Well, if I'm going to have a cup of coffee with you, I'd better go in the kitchen and get it myself.
6: And your change, Mrs. Butler.
2: Oh, thank you, Martha Nell. Bye.
6: Bye. I'm sorry she took so long, Mr. Paladin.
1: That's all right.
6: Now, I've forgotten the last question you asked.
1: Yes, you were going to tell me why your husband went to the saloon that night.
6: Yes, well, it was kind of a celebration for Roy. He'd gotten his first paycheck from the freight office, and I'd just gotten my job here at the store. Seemed that everything was beginning to come our way. He and Sam came by for me when the store closed, and the three of us went over to the dining room. Roy bought us the biggest steak suppers on the menu.
1: Your husband worked with Sam at the freight office?
6: Yes, Sam got him the job there.
1: What happened after supper?
6: Well, Roy wanted to buy Sam a celebration drink, so they took me back to the rooming house and left to go to the saloon. That's the last time I saw Roy alive.
1: Why didn't Sam come home with him?
6: Roy was having such good luck at the gaming tables, he didn't want to leave. So Sam came on back to the rooming house.
1: Well, does he live at the same place you do?
6: He did then. He had the room across the hall from ours. When he came back, he knocked on my door and told me Roy'd be home later. It wasn't more than an hour after that when Sheriff Clem came and told me what had happened. Oh, Sam.
3: Hi.
6: You got off early?
3: Yeah. Thought maybe we could take a ride out to Willow Grove.
6: All right, but you'll have to wait till we close. I have to lock up tonight.
3: You, buying up the store, Mr. Paladin?
6: Sam.
3: Well, he's been in here long enough.
1: Do you keep tabs on everybody who comes into this store, Sam?
3: There ain't much going on in Greenwood that I don't know about. Especially when it concerns Martha Nell.
6: Sam, Mr. Paladin was just asking me some questions about Roy's murder. He's helping Sheriff Clem.
3: Look, Paladin. Sheriff knows as much about this as Martha Nell does. You let him give you all the answers. There's no need for you to get her all upset. It's better she forget about this whole thing.
6: I don't mind answering questions, Sam, if it'll help them find the killer.
3: I know what's best for you. Just let me handle it.
6: Oh, Sam.
1: You may be right, Martha Nell. I guess I did take up quite a bit of your time.
6: I didn't mind, really, Mr. Pelham.
1: Well, thanks anyway. Perhaps I'll be seeing you again before I leave town. Good day.
6: Goodbye.

0: Welcome aboard.
1: Try new king-size Philip Morris Commanders. New because the tobacco in them is vacuum cleaned. And the cleaner the tobacco, the better it tastes. Yes, the cleaner the tobacco, the better it tastes. Philip Morris Commanders are made by a new kind of machine, the Mark 8, that takes rich, full-flavored tobacco and first gently vacuum cleans it, then rolls the cigarette fully, evenly, cuts the ends clean and firm. The result is new Philip Morris Commanders, with the cleanest tobacco ever rolled in a cigarette. Try a pack. You'll get a full, round, king size of solid smoking pleasure because the cleaner the tobacco, the better it tastes. Noticeably better.
0: Have a commander. Welcome aboard.
2: I spent the first 2 days in Greenwood getting acquainted with the men who had been at the poker table with Martinell's husband the night he was killed. As far as I could determine, Sheriff Brady was right. They all had good alibis. And they were all anxious to help us find the man who did it. I also spent a couple of hours each night in the saloon, talking to the regulars and to the barkeep.
3: No, sir, Mr. Paladin. If there'd been a stranger in here that night, I'd have remembered. Strangers stick out like sore thumbs in this town. Care for another drink?
2: No, thank you. Has there been any suspicious rumors about who could have done it?
3: Not that I've heard. Oh, Paladin.
2: Hey, hello, Clem.
4: Where you been all day?
2: Out in the countryside, talking to some of the men who were in here that night.
3: Care for a drink, Sheriff?
4: Yeah, make it rye, Barney.
3: Yes, sir.
4: What'd you find out?
2: Same thing you did. Nothing new.
4: Yeah, it's a tough one, all right.
3: Sheriff?
4: Oh, thanks. Yep.
2: Clem,
4: yeah.
2: Let me ask you something. We've been going on the basis that he was killed for the money. Robbery. Now, could there have been any other reason?
4: Well, he was robbed.
2: Yeah, I know. But did he have a run-in with anybody?
4: No. He was just a newcomer. Yeah. Like I told you, him and his wife had only been here a couple of months.
2: Uh-huh.
4: Just happy little lovebirds trying to get a start in life. It was robbery, pure and simple.
2: Tell me more about this boy, Sam. Would he have any reason?
4: Not likely. He was Roy's best friend.
2: I know, but he's also pretty cozy with Roy's wife now that he's dead.
4: Well, I suppose you could make something out of that if you wanted to. But it's a natural thing to happen. I'll admit it crossed my mind at one time, but don't forget he was in bed when it happened.
2: How can you be sure?
4: When I went over to give Martha Nell the bad news, he came out of his room across the hall.
2: Yeah?
4: Said he heard the commotion. Now, he'd been in bed all right.
2: Did she also tell you that he stopped by earlier to tell her that Roy was still at the saloon?
4: She did. And that was proof enough to eliminate him when it did cross my mind.
2: It's been a long day, Clem. I think I'll go back to the hotel and get some sleep.
4: All right, Paladin. I'm going to stay here for one more drink, and I'll be doing the same.
2: See you in the morning. Good night.
4: Good night.

0: Where you?
1: What happened?
0: Somebody took a shot at me. They ran down that alleyway.
1: A couple of you men, look down there. See if you can find anybody. You hurt bad?
0: No, I don't think so.
1: Can you walk up to your room?
0: Yeah, sure.
1: Somebody go get the doctor. Tell him to meet us at the hotel.
2: Okay, sure.
1: Let me give you a hand, Paladin.
0: All right.

0: Oh, there you are, mister. That'll do it.
1: Thanks, doctor.
0: Now, you keep your arm not sling for a few days. You'll be all right.
1: Good. Clem, did your men find anybody?
2: No. I was sore.
1: That's too bad.
0: Well, good night, gentlemen.
2: Night, doctor.
1: Night, doctor.
0: You come by the office tomorrow, Mr. Paladin. I'd like to take another look at your arm.
1: I'll do that, doctor. Thank you. Well, Clem, whoever shot me could very well be the same man we're looking for.
2: Yeah, but I can't figure out what they'd have against you.
1: Well, maybe I've asked a few too many questions the last couple of days.
2: But you don't have any ideas?
1: Nope.
2: Well, I'll let you get some rest. Maybe we'll come up with something in the morning.
1: I'll give it a lot of thought.
2: Good night.
1: Good night, Clem.

0: It's me, Martha Nell. May I come in?
1: Sure. Here, let me turn up the light.
0: No, leave it low. Someone may see us.
1: It's kind of late for you to be out alone, isn't it?
0: Well, I heard what happened. I wanted to see if you were all right.
1: Well, that's very thoughtful, but that isn't the only reason you came, is it?
0: Well, what do you mean?
1: You want to tell me about Sam, don't you?
0: Well, yes, I guess I should.
1: You've been covering for him. He's the one that killed your husband.
0: How did you know?
1: Why haven't you told the sheriff, Martha Nell?
0: I've been too afraid,
1: Wait a minute.
0: Guess.
1: Did someone follow you here?
0: Not that I know of. Why?
1: There's somebody outside my door.
0: Sam.
1: Get over behind that chest.
0: Don't open the door, Mr. Paladin.
1: Huh?
0: Keep quiet. Don't open the door.
1: You give me that gun.
0: Don't move or I'll shoot.
1: Come in.
0: Sheriff!
1: Watch it, Clem. Get down. You all right, Clem?
2: Yeah. Yeah, what's going on in here?
1: Well, Martha Nell pulled a gun on me. Martha Nell.
0: I'm not a very good shot.
1: If you were, you would have killed me tonight in the alley. That was you, wasn't it?
0: Yes.
2: Martha Nell.
0: Yes, it was me, Sheriff. I killed Roy, too.
2: What?
0: Yes, I killed Roy. Then I took his money to make it look like he was robbed.
2: But why?
0: Roy would never let me leave him. It was the only way I could have Sam.
1: Does Sam know?
0: No. When he came back that night and went to his room, I slipped out and waited till Roy left the saloon. Everything worked out just as I hoped it would until you came into town. Started stirring things up again. I wish you hadn't done that, Mr. Paladin.
2: I'll go get the doctor.
1: It's too late, Clem. She's dead.
2: Oh, no. What a pity.
1: Yeah.
2: I can't believe a pretty little thing like that would shoot her own husband. Why would she do it?
1: Like she said, she was in love with Sam.
2: Just doesn't make sense.
1: Love can do strange things, Clem. Especially to a young girl like her.

0: Oh, oh, oh. Here we are, Mr. Paladin.
1: Thank you, driver.
0: Yes, sir. My pleasure. Good day.
2: Oh, Mr. Paladin.
1: Well, hello, hey boy.
2: Hey boy, I wonder when you come back. Here, I take your suitcase.
1: Thank you.
2: Oh, why you got sling on your arm?
1: Oh, just a little accident, nothing serious.
2: Oh, that's good. You come home just in time.
1: Oh, in time for what?
2: To miss our big railroad convention. Everybody left last night.
1: Hey, boy, that's the best news I've had all week.
2: Yes, I thought you'd be happy to know.
1: How's Miss Wong holding up?
2: Oh, not so good. She not come to work today. All tired out. But she'll be back tomorrow.
1: I warned her not to work too hard. Hey, boy, take my suitcase up to the room, will you, please? I'm going to stop in the bar and get a drink. My throat's a little dusty.
2: Yes, sir. Mr. Paladin.
1: What?
2: There's a very pretty young lady in there. She tell, hey, boy, she'd like to meet you sometime. Maybe you have a drink with her?
1: Oh? How pretty?
2: Oh, very pretty and very young. You'll see her.
1: Well, hey, boy, this may come as a surprise to you. But today, I'm not interested in the very pretty and the very young.
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Tonight's story was specially written for Have Gun, Will Travel by Mr. Paris. Featured in the cast were Jack Moyles, Sam Edwards, Charlie Lung, Bartlett Robinson, and Ann Whitfield. 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

Whenever I'm hired for a job, I can always expect the worst. Little did I know that this time it would mean leaving my dearest friends.

Have Gun, Will Travel. Starring Mr. John Daner as Paladin. San Francisco, 1875. The Carlton Hotel, headquarters of a man called Paladin. Paladin.

0: Yes?
1: Oh, excuse please. You finished with breakfast? Hey, boy, we'll take DC away.
0: Oh, yes, we are. Come in. Did you meet my sister?
1: No, sir.
0: Hey, boy, isn't it?
1: Yes, sir.
0: This is my sister, Lavinia Todhunter.
1: Oh, hello.
2: How do you do?
1: Was your room comfortable last night, Missy Todhunter?
2: I was so exhausted from the trip, I hardly noticed. But I do think I'll like the accommodations at the Carlton. I never thought we'd be able to get a suite with two bedrooms. It's almost like home.
1: Oh, yes, Missy. Carlton is a very nice hotel.
0: But it doesn't compare with anything we have in Boston, Lavinia.
2: Of course not, Miles. But I'm so surprised they have anything at all in this godforsaken country that I'm overwhelmed.
0: Hey, boy.
1: Esau.
0: Do you know most of the regular guests who stay here?
1: Oh, Esau, hey boy, know many guests.
0: Tell me, do you know a Mr. Paladin?
1: Mr. Oh, Esau.
0: How long has he been living here?
1: Oh, many long time.
2: Could you tell us about him, hey boy?
1: Oh, Esau, ma'am.
2: What does he do? What does he look like? Is he married?
1: No, ma'am. No, Mr. Paladin, not married.
0: My sister and I have heard that he hires his gun, so to speak.
1: Well, Mr. Paladin will be happy to tell you what he does. He's a very good friend of Hey Boy. You like to meet him?
0: No. We were just curious. We've heard so much about him.
1: Isa, would there be anything else?
0: No, that'll be all for now. Thank you very much, Hey Boy.
1: Isa.
2: Miles, why don't you want to meet him?
0: Not just yet, Lavinia. We have to go about this very carefully.
2: Well, we don't have all the time in the world, Miles.
0: I know. But even so, you must have patience.
2: Don't forget that lawyer back in Boston is looking for him. And if we're too patient, he may locate him before we finish what we came out here to do.
0: You don't have to remind me. Just let me do the planning.
2: All right. Then where do we start, my dear brother?
0: This Hey Boy said Mr. Paladin was unmarried. More than likely, he would be interested in meeting a beautiful young lady from Boston.
2: Oh, why, thank you, Miles. And then what?
0: You could entrance him, my dear. Get to know him intimately.
2: Oh.
0: And as soon as we know his weak points and when the time is right, we'll complete our mission.
2: I didn't realize I was going to play such an important role.
0: You don't object, do you?
2: Of course not. For $100,000, how could I? And besides, he may be very enjoyable company. While he's still alive.

0: Oh, good morning, Mr. Paladin.
1: Good morning, hey boy. Well, the dining room is rather crowded this morning. Did Miss Todd Hunter come down yet?
0: Oh, yes, she's waiting at your table over there in corner.
1: Ah, yes.
0: You're getting in rut, Mr. Paladin.
1: Oh, how's that?
0: This makes fourth day in a row you have breakfast with Missy Todd Hunter.
1: She's a very charming lady, hey boy.
0: Also, very pretty.
1: Yes. Hey, boy, I'm taking her on a little tour of the city this morning. Would you have a carriage waiting for us out front around 9:30, please?
0: Yes, sir. Have a nice breakfast, Mr. Paladin.
1: Thank you, hey, boy. Good morning, Lavinia.
2: Oh, and good morning to you, Paladin.
1: Well, I hope I didn't keep you waiting.
2: I didn't mind at all.
1: How's your brother today?
2: Oh, he's much better, thank you. It was just a slight cold. The change in climate, I guess.
1: Well, you should have asked him to join us.
2: I did. But he prefers having breakfast in his room rather than getting dressed.
1: Uh-huh. Say, I was just talking to Hayboy. He'll have a carriage for us at 9:30, and we'll take that ride I promised you.
2: Oh, wonderful.
1: I thought we'd go up to Russian Hill, over to Chinatown, and to Meg's Wharf, and even the Barbary Coast, if you're brave enough.
2: Well, as long as you're around to protect me, why should I be afraid of anything?
1: That's what I like to hear. You are going to see so many interesting places today, you'll forget you ever knew Boston.
2: Oh, it sounds so exciting. But I'll tell you what I'm looking forward to more than anything else.
1: What's that?
2: Having dinner in your suite tonight alone, just the two of us.
1: Did we have that plan for tonight?
2: Yes, why?
1: I have two tickets for the opera tonight.
2: Oh, no.
1: Well, if you really don't want to go.
2: Paladin, I'd much rather keep our original plans.
1: Then I'd be the last person to break them. It'll be dinner tonight in my room. Just the two of us. Alone.
3: pardon, monsieur.
2: Paladin.
1: Mm-hmm.
2: The waiter is here.
1: Hmm? Oh, yes.
3: You wish to order, monsieur?
4: Lavinia.
2: Oh.
4: Where have you been all day?
2: With Paladin. Where else?
4: It's after 5 o'clock. I was worried about you.
2: As long as I'm with him, you needn't be. Oh, he treats me like a queen.
4: Now, you're not becoming infatuated.
2: Oh, Miles, don't be silly.
4: I'm just testing, that's all.
2: Then stop it. Granted, he's a handsome, debonair, exhilarating man. But I wouldn't take him in preference to $100,000, and you know
4: it. All right. Now, what about tonight?
2: Just as we planned. Dinner in his room at 8. Oh, did you get the brandy?
4: Yes, his favorite kind. And the poison. It's all fixed. I put the poison in the brandy, resealed the bottle. It's ready for delivery.
2: Oh, good. But now, Miles, you'd better go over the details again. I don't want anything to go wrong.
4: All right. Just before you arrive, I'll have the brandy delivered to his room with my compliments for being so gracious to my sister and me during our visit to San Francisco.
2: Uh-huh.
4: Then, after dinner, he'll open the bottle, pour the drinks.
2: And I'll pretend to sip while he slowly drinks his death.
4: Precisely. And then the coup de grace to avoid all suspicion. You will leave the room quietly, come back here, and at a late hour I'll go to his room, undress him, put his body in the bathtub, fill it with water, leave everything as natural as it should be, and return to my room.
2: And then tomorrow morning, when I go down to breakfast to meet him, I'll hear the dreadful news. Mr. Paladin drowned in his bathtub last night. I'll be completely distraught and we'll leave on the afternoon train.
4: A most happy trip back to Boston to regain our rightful inheritance.
2: Miles, you're sure nothing can go wrong?
4: Why should there? This is the way I disposed of his aunt, and this is the way I'll dispose of him.
2: That was simpler. She was your wife. You were there with her every minute yourself. You didn't have to rely on me to see that she drank the brandy.
4: True. And if she hadn't been so stupid as to will her estate to an unknown nephew she hadn't seen or heard from in 30 years, I wouldn't have to go to all this trouble.
2: Well, it's your own fault. You should have made sure of the contents of that will.
4: Lavinia, you know she assured me I was the only heir. Of course, I never thought to question it.
2: You mean to say that during 2 years of marriage, she never mentioned Paladin or any other possible relative?
4: As far as I knew, she was all alone with no one to turn to for love and affection except her dear, dear Miles.
2: I guess she showed you.
4: Well, could have been worse. At least I receive everything after him. She could have left me out of the will altogether.
2: It's true. I think I'll get dressed for the evening. This is one engagement I don't want to miss.

light into a pack of new king-size Philip Morris Commanders. 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And the cleaner the tobacco, the better it tastes. Philip Morris Commanders are made by a new kind of machine, the Mark 8, that takes rich, full-flavored tobacco and gently vacuum cleans it. Try a pack. 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New king-size Philip Morris Commanders. Noticeably better. The clean.

0: Yeah, just a minute. Just a minute. Ah.
1: Mr. Paladin?
0: Oh, hey, boy, come in.
1: You shaving?
0: No, I just finished. What have you got in that bag?
1: Oh, things you ask here, boy, to get. Box of sweets for Missy Todd Hunter. Hey, fancy ribbon, huh?
0: Very nice.
1: Nisa, and a bottle of brandy.
0: Now, let's see that. Yep. Your memory is improving, hey, boy. That's the right brand, all right. Now, what else?
1: And the afternoon mail and a paper you forget to pick up when you come back from your little tour.
0: Anything important?
1: No. Oh, except maybe a big fat letter from Boston.
0: Boston? Let me see that. Just put everything on the chest over there, hey, boy.
1: Please, sir.
0: Ah, see. Hey, boy, listen to this.
1: Yes, sir.
0: And we've had great difficulty tracing you, but we now have assurance from the Pinkerton Agency that you are the right party. It is with deep regret that we inform you of the death of your Aunt Grace.
1: Aunt Grace?
0: Huh.
1: Didn't know you had an aunt, Mr. Paladin.
0: I didn't either.
1: Oh, what else has let us say?
0: She has left an estate valued at more than $100,000, and according to her last will and testament, you are the rightful heir.
1: Ooh, $100,000.
0: May we suggest that you present yourself at our offices as soon as possible with the proper credentials. If we do not hear from you within 6 weeks, we will fulfill the alternate wishes of said will, and the estate will revert to the only other living heir, her second husband, one Miles Todd Hunter.
1: Todd Hunter?
0: Miles Todd Hunter. Signed, C.L. Glazer, counsel for the estate. Well, I'll be...
1: Mr. Paladin, could that be the same Todd Hunter that is guest here at hotel?

0: That's a far long way. Oh, when you leave?
1: Oh, for a couple of days, maybe. First thing I'd better do is send a telegram to this lawyer. Here, take his name and address. Just say I received his letter and that I will be in Boston in the very near future.
0: Lisa.
1: Huh. Miles Todhunter.
0: You go talk to him, Mr. Paladin?
1: I don't know, hey boy. If he's the same one, he would know that I was named in his wife's will, wouldn't he?
0: Yes, sir.
1: He's been very friendly. His sister has been extremely friendly. You'd think that one of them would have mentioned it by now, wouldn't you?
0: Yes, sir.
1: So I see no reason why I should go talk to him, do you?
0: No, sir.
1: No.
0: What about your dinner tonight with Missy Todhunter?
1: Well, there's no need to change our plans, hey boy. I'm not leaving tonight. We won't start packing until tomorrow. No, I might as well enjoy the evening with, Missy Todhunter.
0: Yes, sir. Then, hey boy, better remind Chef to have dinner ready by, 8 o'clock?
1: Right. And before you go, will you draw some hot water in the tub?
0: Yes, sir.
1: I'm going to take a relaxing bath and do a little reflective thinking.

0: Your brother was very thoughtful, Lavinia. This is my favorite brandy.
1: Yes. Yes, he wanted to show his appreciation for all your kindnesses to us.
0: Oh. This is my second glass, and you've hardly touched yours.
1: Oh, I know. I like the aroma more than the taste.
0: Drink up. It warms the blood.
1: Well, I feel a little too warm as it is.
0: Yes, you do seem uncomfortable. Is something wrong?
1: Oh, no. No, I guess it's just the hour. Oh. It's getting rather late. We've had a busy day.
0: Yes. Now, I wonder who that could be. Excuse me. Miles.
2: Paladin,
0: Come in.
2: Well, I just came by to see if Lavinia was still here.
0: She is? Come in.
2: You see, it was getting so late that I thought...
1: I didn't realize what time it was, Miles.
0: Oh, she's a big girl, Miles. You don't have to worry about your sister.
2: Well, I wasn't exactly
0: worried. Oh, I must thank you for the brandy, Miles. Won't you join us and have a glass?
2: No, but thank you.
0: Nonsense. Sit down.
2: Really, Paladin, I didn't mean to intrude like this.
1: You can stop babbling now, Miles. Get your hands up, Paladin.
0: What?
2: No, Lavinia, don't shoot him. It'll make too much noise.
1: I said get your hands up, Paladin.
0: All right. This is quite a surprise, Lavinia. I didn't know you carried a derringer in your purse.
1: Oh, shut up and keep quiet. Well, Miles, your brandy didn't work. What do we do now?
2: Give me a chance to think. What happened with the brandy?
1: You probably forgot to put the poison in it.
0: Poison?
1: Yes, Paladin. You should have been dead an hour ago.
0: Oh? Well, I must have opened the wrong bottle.
2: The wrong bottle?
0: Yes. Mm-hmm. Hey, boy brought me a bottle a couple of hours before yours arrived. They were identical.
1: Well, Miles, that's something you didn't think of. Why don't I just shoot him and be done with it?
2: No, we'll be caught before we can get out of here.
0: Yes, the shot would wake the hotel, Lavinia.
1: I'd be willing to take the chance.
2: Now, there's no reason why we can't go through with our original plan. Where's the other bottle?
1: Well, look in his liquor cabinet.
0: You really wouldn't expect me to drink the brandy now, Lavinia.
1: If you don't, then I'll be forced to shoot you.
0: Either way, I lose, huh?
1: Either way.
0: Then I think I prefer being shot.
1: Stop!
0: Give me the gun.
1: Miles, help me!
0: Give it to me.
1: Oh.
0: All right, now take the gun.
1: Miles!
2: You shot me.
1: Miles!
0: He's dead.

0: Hey, boy, I can't tell you how much I appreciate you coming all the way over here to Oakland with me.
1: Oh, not often you go on such plenty long trip, Mr. Paladin. Too bad Missy Wong couldn't get off work and come with us to say goodbye.
0: Yes, she wanted to.
1: Well, maybe it's better she not come. She'd be crying big tears on Hey Boy's shoulder all the way back to hotel.
2: Yeah, here you are, Mr. Paladin, right on the spot.
0: Thank you, driver. Here you are.
2: Thank you. Oh, you need help with those bags?
0: No, Hey Boy and I can handle them. You will wait for him, won't you?
2: Oh, yes, sir.
0: And see that he gets back to the Carlton.
2: Hey, you count on me, Mr. Paladin.
0: Good. Oh, here. Hey, boy, I'll carry the big one.
1: Oh, Lisa.
0: All right. Let's go. We want car 14, hey, boy.
1: Well, we better hurry, Mr. Paladin.
0: That's all right. Yeah, that's my car right over there.
1: Oh, what we do with these bags?
0: I put them in the vestibule. The conductor will take care of them for me. Here we are. Off they go. There we are.
1: Oh,
0: that's it. Now, remember, hey, boy, the other trunks are ready to ship. I'll write you and let you know where to send them.
1: Mr. Paladin, when will you come back?
0: I don't know, hey, boy. All depends on how long it takes me to liquidate my aunt's estate. Several months at least. Then, you never know, I may take a liking to Boston and settle down there permanently.
1: It won't be same Carlton Hotel while you're gone.
0: Oh, now. I've left many times before, hey, boy.
1: We saw, but this time you will not come back, maybe.
0: You never can be sure. Just don't forget me. Keep looking for me. I may be back.
1: We saw. I hope so.
0: Oh, and don't forget to send me the San Francisco papers. I want to be sure and follow Miss Todd Hunter's trial.
1: Oh, what do you think they do with her?
0: Send her to jail for a few years.
1: Well, you better go, Mr. Paladin.
0: Yes. Now, hey, boy, look, if you and Miss Wong decide to get married, give me plenty of notice. I will be back for that.
1: We'll write you. I'll let you know.
0: All right. Well, goodbye, hey boy.
1: Goodbye, Mr. Paladin.
0: Goodbye.
1: Goodbye. Goodbye. Goodbye, Mr. Paladin.

Have Gun, Will Travel. Created by Herb Meadow and Sam Rolfe, is produced and directed in Hollywood by Frank Paris and stars John Daner as Paladin, with Ben Wright as Hayboy and Virginia Gregg as Miss Wong. Tonight's story was specially written for Have Gun, Will Travel by Mr. Paris. Featured in the cast were Vic Perrin, Bartlett Robinson, John James, and Lynn Allen. Tonight, CBS Radio brings to a close this current series of programs. This is Hugh Douglas extending best wishes to you from the cast and crew of Have Gun, Will Travel.

0: Sit down, gentlemen, and sit still. I've come to order a coffin for the first one of you who makes a move.
1: Have Gun, Will Travel. Starring Mr. John Daner as Paladin. San Francisco, 1875. The Carlton Hotel, headquarters of the man called Paladin.
2: Good evening, Mr. Paladin.
0: Good evening.
3: Oh, here are the paper, Mr. Paladin.
0: Oh, thanks, hey boy.
3: Excuse, please. Must go a lady look for me.
0: Lady? What lady? Well, I should say it is a lady.
3: Oh, very sorry. Could not catch ticket to opera. All sold up.
4: Oh, I had so hoped to see tonight's performance.
0: And you still can.
4: Huh?
0: I couldn't help overhearing your difficulty. I have an opera box, if you would care to be my guest.
4: Oh, thank you. But we could not presume on your courtesy.
0: We?
4: My husband and I, Senor...
0: Paladin.
4: Oh.
0: Now, of course, the invitation extends to him also.
5: We have been looking for you, my dear.
4: Oh, Miguel. Senor Paladin, this is my husband, Senor Rojas.
5: Senor.
4: And Dr. Mayhew.
6: Great pleasure, Mr. Paladin.
0: Dr. Mayhew.
4: Senor Paladin has kindly offered us his box at the opera tonight. There were no more tickets.
6: Very kind.
0: Dr. Mayhew is, of course, included in my invitation.
6: That's very gracious of you, Mr. Paladin.
0: The invitation is accepted?
4: We accept. On the condition that you join us and be our guest for dinner, Mr. Paladin. Is that not correct, my dear?
5: Quite correct, Mr. Paladin. Until this evening, then, buenos dias.
6: Mr. Paladin?
3: Oh, your husband no like you.
0: I'm afraid you're right. But then, why should he?
1: No one could be more at home with history than Edward R. Murrow. 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Hear what's happening direct from where it's happening. 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

0: Doctor. Dr. Mayhew, it's time to wake up. The performance is over.
1: Yes, of course. I'm sorry, Mr. Paladin. Opera is not one of my special likes. Which one was this?
0: The Marriage of Figaro by Mozart.
1: Oh, yes, of course. Well, at any rate, Don Miguel's wife seems to have enjoyed it.
0: Miss Doña Maria is a remarkable woman, Doctor. Meant to savor and enjoy beautiful things.
1: And I might comment for your particular benefit, Mr. Paladin, that Don Miguel is a remarkable man.
0: Wait a minute.
1: Huh? Oh, what is it?
0: Someone behind the curtain.
1: What?
0: Don Miguel! Look out! Don
2: Miguel! Señor Paladin, help him! My husband has been hurt!
0: Please, Doña Maria, Dr. Mayhew will do all he can.
1: Paladin, he needs treatment at once. We'll have to get him out of here.

0: It is you, Senor Paladino.
1: Yes. Any news?
0: No, not yet. We are still waiting.
1: Well, I spoke to the police. There'll be no trouble. It was a clear case of self-defense. The man attacked your husband and was shot down. It was lucky Don Miguel was armed.
0: Yes.
1: Is he always armed?
0: I do not know.
1: Did you see the man who attacked your husband?
0: Of course I saw him.
1: Did you know him?
0: No.
1: The man looked very surprised at the way things turned out.
0: Oh, it doesn't Dr. Mayhew hurry.
1: Doña Maria, has Don Miguel ever been attacked like this before?
0: No. Yes, he has. Oh, there is no need to lie about it. It's an insane blood feud that has cost many lives already. This was bound to happen. They failed tonight. They will not fail another time.
1: Blood feud? Perhaps I can help?
0: This is not a tragic opera, senor. In this case, death is very Doctor, how is he?
2: He's resting quietly. You may go to him now, Doña Maria.
1: Doña Maria.
0: Yes.
1: Give him my card.
0: This is not time for formal. Have gun, will travel.
1: Give it to him. Please.
0: Si, I will.
1: Well?
2: The wound itself isn't too serious, but I don't like the looks of it.
1: Why, Doctor? What's the problem?
2: There was poison on the knife blade. Nothing familiar. A plant substance of some sort.
1: Well, the question is, will Don Miguel live?
2: Yes. For perhaps a week.

0: Dr. Mayhew has told me I'm dying. That is why I sent for you, after I read your card. My wife has told you of a vendetta.
1: Yes. Yes, she did. What do you want? Revenge?
0: No. My task for you is much more personal. I want you to escort my body safely to my home in San Tomasino and deliver it there to my wife.
1: Doña Maria, isn't she here in San Francisco?
0: I sent her home this morning. I wish to die unobserved.
1: Someone once commented, you were a remarkable man.
0: Do not misconstrue my sentimentality. The vendetta against our family includes a threat of mutilation of the body. In which case, the bestiality is complete. I would prefer that it did not happen to my body. Will you take the job?
1: All right.
0: $1,000 and expenses.
1: We have a bargain.
0: Good. You'll be paid by Maria upon safe delivery of my body in San Tomasino. Thank you, Senor Paladin.

0: Oh, big robbery in San Francisco.
1: What did you say, hey boy?
0: Big robbery in San Francisco. $230,000. Oh, very careless. You read?
1: No, I was reading something else. Don Miguel Rojas, distinguished visitor from Mexico, died last night of knife wounds, suffered last week when he was attacked by an unidentified assailant while attending the opera.
2: Mr. Paladin?
1: Yes?
2: I am Mr. Wilkins.
1: Oh, yes, the mortician.
2: You sent for me. May I be of help to you?
1: You can turn one of your clients over to me, Mr. Wilkins, the late Don Miguel Rojas. Here, this is a letter of authorization.
2: The body is to go into Mexico. You'll need a certificate to cross the border, sir.
1: I have that from Dr. Mayhew.
2: And how do you propose to transport the body?
1: I've hired a stagecoach, Mr. Wilkins.
2: When would you like to start?
1: As soon as possible.
2: Don Miguel will be ready. Good day, sir.
1: Good day.
0: Oh, how long you be gone, Mr. Paladin?
1: Oh, 12 days, 2 weeks at the most. Now, why do you look like that?
0: Hey, dead man. Oh, no good trip carrying dead man.

0: You know, border stations are all alike, Mr. Paladin.
1: Anybody here?
2: You just try to go through without inspection. You'll find out if anybody's here. Where's your destination?
1: San Tomasino.
2: Name?
1: Paladin. My driver's Timmons.
2: Just the two of you?
1: Three.
2: John Miguel. Hey! You can't take a dead body across the border.
1: Yes, I can. There's a statute book. Read Article 8, page 14. You want to inspect the coffin?
2: Open that thing up? Oh, not me.
1: All right, then. What's the country like between here and San Tomasino?
2: Well, empty, except for a water hole called Loma Verde. The rest is rattlers and blow dirt. Oh, go on. Inspection's over.
1: Let's go, Timmons.

0: is the only spot of green we've seen, Mr. Paladin. Loma Verde's hardly a paradise. I don't like it.
1: Can't say I like it much myself, but we won't be here long. At least we can water the horses.
0: The sooner we can move on...
1: Hold it.
0: What?
1: We have company behind that rock.
0: Huh?
2: Sierra San Los Manos?
0: Bandits.
1: Don't move.
2: Raise your hands, senores.
1: Do what he says.
2: Bueno.
0: He's alone, Mr. Paladin. Him against us.
1: Yeah.
0: What are we going to do?
1: We can let him kill us here, or we can fight him here.
0: You say the word.
1: Now.
2: Wise. Very wise after such a foolish thing. Now climb down carefully.
1: Now what?
2: You may bury your friend if you wish.
1: Wait a minute. Wait a minute. Seems I know you from somewhere.
2: Quite possibly. If I take off the handkerchief, you might remember where.
1: Don Miguel.
2: Of course.
1: You're not a bad shot for a corpse.
2: Do not make me prove that point again.

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0: Turn around, please. Your gun? And now we can talk like gentlemen.
1: Sure.
0: Now, I would like to satisfy my curiosity about that cargo. Open up my coffin.
1: Money. A great deal of it.
0: The shipping payroll robbery. $230,000.
1: You plan well. Dr. Mayhew was in on this?
0: He has been paid off along with Mr. Wilkins, our undertaker. They made my debt seem very convincing. But not as convincing as yours will be, Senor Paladin.
1: What are you waiting for?
0: First, you must help me with another burial. The money must be hidden until certain arrangements are made. Replace the lid and come down. I warn you, any false move will shorten your life and will assure you a much more unpleasant death than you now contemplate. Pick up the shovel. Now move.
1: When you staged that attack at the opera, what about the man who was killed?
0: The man was hired to play a part. I changed the ending of his scene.
1: No wonder he looked surprised.
0: You cannot play chess without sacrificing pawns. Now, dig.
1: All right. You're in check. Miguel. Miguel. Checkmate.

0: Well, it ain't the body carrier. Come back to the border. Hey, did you deliver that? Hey, coffin's still up there on top.
1: And the corpse is in the coach. Take a look. You see?
0: Just sit where you are, mister, and start explaining.
1: That is the body in the coach. The coffin up here is filled with stolen money.
0: What are you trying to pull, mister?
1: You don't think I'm telling the truth?
0: No.
1: There's an easy way to prove it. Come on up here and open the coffin.
0: All right, I will. Here, give me a hand.
1: Right.
0: Well, I'll be.
1: What's your name?
0: Farley.
1: Mr. Farley, there's a lady in San Tomasino waiting for the body of her husband, whereupon she will pay me my fee. I need your help.
0: What's this got to do with me?
1: I thought you might want to get credit for the lady's arrest if she's a part of the plan.
0: What about all this money? What'd we do with that?
1: The colonel in command of the 3rd Cavalry at Nogales will sign for it and escort it back to San Francisco.
0: All right. We'll turn the money over to him and start back. But how do we know if this lady is guilty or not?
1: Suppose you leave that up to me, Mr. Farley.

0: Senor Paladino.
1: Surprised to see me?
0: No, but I thought...
1: I didn't wish to disturb the servants. You see, my errand is quite personal.
0: Yes, my husband sent word before he...
1: Would you like us to bring the coffin in this way?
0: Very well.
1: Excuse me. All right, Mr. Farley.
2: I don't like this, Paladin.
1: This is Mr. Farley, Doña Maria, Señora Rojas.
2: How do you, ma'am?
0: How do you do? I will get your money, Señor.
1: Don't you think you should make certain that I've fulfilled my part of the bargain?
0: Yes, you are right. Open the coffin.
1: Farley.
2: Yeah,
0: yeah. That is my husband. I will get your money.
1: What do you think, Farley?
2: Not guilty. No woman could be that calm. She thought her husband was alive and then saw him dead.
1: Then you're satisfied she had nothing to do with him?
2: Yeah.
1: All right. Wait for me at the stagecoach.
2: Yeah. Don't be too long.
0: Where is your man, senor? There is a drink for him in the kitchen.
1: You hid your surprise very well. And your grief.
0: I had no grief for Miguel. I do not know how he died, but I can never thank you enough for giving me my freedom. My life with him was a nightmare.
1: I can believe you. I saw it in your face. Goodbye, Doña Maria.
0: Wait, your money?
1: No, I'd rather not.
0: Please, senor. It gives me pleasure to pay for my errors. Especially since this is the last payment.
1: Very well. Should you come again to San Francisco, I hope you'll come with me to the opera.

0: Ah, Dr. Mayhew.
1: Oh, I got your message, Mr. Paladin, but I'm afraid I can't give you too much time. I'm a very busy man.
0: All of us are. Ah, here comes another busy man.
1: Hey?
0: Mr. Wilkins, the undertaker.
2: My dear Mr. Paladin, what can I do for you?
0: Sit down, first of all.
1: Thank you.
0: Doctor?
1: Wilkins. Well, Paladin, what is it you want?
0: I'd like to order a coffin.
1: A coffin?
0: For whom? For whichever of you gentlemen makes the first move.
1: Well, I...
0: This is a derringer in case identification escapes you. Hey, boy.
3: Mr. Paladin?
0: Get me a policeman. On second thought, get me two policemen. One apiece.
3: Oh, big story in papers. Dr. Mayhew and Mr. Wilkins all in jail.
0: Where they belong, hey boy. Ah, here we are.
3: Oh, where are we?
0: San Francisco opera premiere tonight. Hey boy, I want you to take this over to the opera house. Buy me a box.
3: Oh.
0: Now, what's the matter with you?
3: Last time you go to opera, man get killed, money get stolen. Oy, big trouble. You no learn?
0: Of course I learn. What would you have me do?
3: No opera, no lady.
0: Hey, boy, I'm afraid you have a lot to learn.

Have Gun, Will Travel. Created by Herb Meadow and Sam Rolfe, is produced and directed by Norman McDonald and stars John Daner as Paladin with Ben Wright as Hayboy. Tonight's story was written by Ken Kolb and adapted for radio by John Dawson. Featured in the cast were Lillian Byeth, Harry Bartell, Joseph Kearns, Howard Culver, Ralph Moody, and Vic Perrin. Hugh Douglas speaking. Join us again next week for Have Gun, Will Travel.

0: There are four of you, gentlemen. And I've only one bullet left in my Derringer, so my choice is very simple. I'll kill the first man who speaks.
1: Have Gun, Will Travel. Starring Mr. John Daner as Paladin. San Francisco, 1875. The Carlton Hotel, headquarters of the man called Paladin.
2: Mr. Paladin! Mr. Paladin!
3: Over here, hey boy.
2: Oh, yes, sir. The bank almost closed. Here the money. $1,000.
3: Good, good. Thank you, hey boy. And bring the saddlebag along, will you?
2: Wait. You go?
3: I go.
2: You just come back from going.
3: I go again.
2: Oh, I see. I see. A lovely lady with long blonde hair who lives in suite is...
3: just a bit too purposeful for my taste at the moment. In short, hey boy, she's chasing me.
2: Oh, very, very persuasive lady, Mr. Paladin.
3: And less apt to persuade me to marry her if I'm not around. Give me the bag.
2: Oh, yes. Absence makes the heart grow fonder.
3: And it also makes the eye wander.
2: Oh, yes.
3: Especially a lady's eye. Easy, boy, easy.
2: Oh, very pretty lady. Why you not marry her?
3: Well, a woman has to be something besides pretty for me to go that far.
2: Oh, wait. Someday you come across a woman who is something beside pretty. Then what?
3: Ah, then what indeed, my friend. Hold any messages that come for me.
2: Oh, send message by wire. Where you go?
3: Where I can't be reached.
2: Where that?
3: I don't know, but I'll find it. Come on, boy.

0: Howdy.
1: Hello.
0: Passing through?
1: I haven't made up my mind yet. What's the name of this town?
0: We call her Bluebell. Looking for a job?
1: Just a drink.
0: Yeah, they'll give you one in there if you can pay for it.
1: Thank you, Sheriff.
2: What'll it be, Hoppergrass?
1: Rye, just give me the bottle and the glass.
2: That'll be $5.
1: All right.
2: Must have worked up quite a thirst, stranger. I'll get you a better brand than the bar bottle. Mm-hmm. Anything else?
1: This'll do.
2: Yeah, it oughta.
3: You're the one that belongs to that black horse outside?
1: That's right.
3: Nice animal.
1: Would you care for a drink?
3: No, thanks. But I got a piece of advice for you, stranger. I wouldn't drink any of that.
1: I already have. Why?
2: Get along, Sue. Customer's waiting for you at the Faro Tavern.
1: No, just a minute. There's a customer right here at the bar.
2: I said get.
3: See you around, mister.
1: Now, look, guy.
4: Kind of careless, stranger.
1: Yeah. What was in that drink?
4: Whiskey, mister. That's all they sell.
1: Look, I asked you a question.
4: And I'm giving you an answer.
1: Who are you?
4: That's who I am.
3: Remember me?
1: Oh, girl in the saloon.
3: Right. You're in my place. Remember what happened?
1: In a way.
3: You slipped enough drugs in your drink to kill a horse. Here, can you sit up?
1: I felt better.
3: Pretty stupid, mister, flashing a thick roll of bills.
1: I'm gone.
3: Sure.
1: An old Barbary Coast trick.
3: How come you fell for it?
1: No excuse. I was careless.
3: Man's always got an excuse for everything. Every one of you is handsome and clever. Been everywhere, broke 100 hearts. You've all got the same high opinion of yourselves.
1: Well, that's the... Ooh, my ribs.
3: He tried to finish you off with his boot.
1: Who did?
3: Saul Goodfellow.
1: Saul Good. I'll remember.
3: Here, you need this.
1: My derringer.
3: Saul missed something else when he searched you. His card, have gone, will travel. I like the sound of that. Will you kill him?
1: He took $1,000 from me, took my gun, my holster, and I suppose my horse went along, too.
3: You suppose right. Will you kill him?
1: Would you care?
3: I felt Saul's boot, too.
1: You know, I have a lot to thank you for.
3: You can thank me by letting me go with you. It's the only way I can leave this town.
1: What's your name?
3: Sue Tyler.
1: Sue? You can pack whatever you want. I'll take you as far as Wickenburg. But I'm going to see Mr. Goodfellow before I leave.

0: Still in town, stranger?
1: Sheriff, when I came here this morning, I had a horse, a gun, and $1,000. I intend to leave the same way.
0: You saying somebody stole your money? What's his name?
1: Saul Goodfellow.
0: I just can't go along with that.
1: Just tell me where I can find him.
0: That won't be hard to do. You just called my brother a thief. I'm Jack Goodfellow. Next thing you'll be saying is that Cousin Jim there doctored your drink.
2: Howdy.
0: Or that maybe our Uncle Ed over there has your horse and your saddlebag.
2: Howdy, mister.
3: Seems to be your town.
0: Sort of a family affair, but... Saul! Saul, come here.
4: What?
0: Fella here's making a complaint against you.
4: Not the truth.
1: I'll trouble you for my gun and my money.
4: What are you talking about?
1: That gun in your holster. Money in your pocket.
2: Saul, ask him why don't he just take him.
4: That's the gun you say I took, mister?
1: That's the gun.
4: I'll tell you what. I'm going to take 5 bullets out of this here gun, see? Then I'm going to throw them away, like this. Now, I got 1 shell left in here. And I'm going to kill you with this 1 bullet if you try to take his gun. So, come on, take it. If you can, mister.
1: Hand it over. You'll be dead before you can draw the hammer back.
4: That's so.
5: Hey. Where'd you get that Derringer?
1: Come on, you stay back and hold 2 shots. Now who wants the second one? All right. I'll take my gun. My money. There's only 200. I see each took a share. Drop your gun belts.
6: Don't do it. He killed Saul, but we got 4 guns, and he's only got 1 bullet left in that Derringer.
1: 1's better than none.
2: We got him.
6: When I say 3, draw. 1.
1: If you say 2, I'll kill you.
2: Keep counting.
1: I'll kill the next man who speaks.
6: Look out!
2: It's Sue. She's going to run us down. Get her!
7: Oh, come on. Get
1: aboard. All right. Yeah. All right. Give me those lines and get down low. Thanks. You know, for a girl, you drive pretty well.
7: You better head to the river. They're coming after us.

0: Cool. Yeah, we'll stop here. Give me your bag.
1: I can carry my half.
0: I've noticed that. Well, let me help you now. Yeah. By the time they backtrack, it'll be dark. We'll spend the night here.
1: Can I see that Derringer a minute?
0: Here.
1: I'm going to take a bath in the river. I've got 3 years of bluebell to wash out of my skin. And if you so much as look that way, I'll kill you.
0: You pull that trigger and you'll show 4 rifles our hiding place. Come on, give it to me. Come on. Thanks. You have your bath. And...
1: all right.
0: I'll try to find some supper.
1: Rabbit smells good.
0: Ain't
1: you afraid of showing smoke?
0: No. Dry mesquite doesn't smoke.
1: Yeah. I'd help you cook supper. I washed my clothes. They're drying. I gotta stay in this blanket.
0: Sit down.
1: Any sight of him when you was out catching the dinner?
0: No.
1: How come we spend the night here? Seems darkness might be the best time to run for Wickenburg.
0: You know, the moon rises in an hour. It'll be almost as bright as day.
1: That's all?
0: I want them to tire their horses searching for us tonight. See, ours will be fresh in the morning. We may be able to outrun them, but we sure can't outfight them with one bullet.
1: Ain't got no other reason in mind for us staying here?
0: No.
1: Where do you go after Wickenburg?
0: Back to San Francisco.
1: Paladin. Do you have a wife or anything?
0: No.
1: Take me with you. I'm pretty. Dressed up right, no man would be ashamed of me. I'm healthy and I'm strong. I'm no lily-handed lady that expects more than she's willing to give. I'm not asking for the center cut of your life. Go as you please and do as you please. Just say something nice to me now and then. That's all I ask. Just think about it until we get to Wickenburg.
0: You're something besides pretty.
1: What does that mean?
0: I'll tell you in Wickenburg.

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0: How much longer?
1: Another 2 hours, we ought to be in Wickenburg.
0: What's the matter?
1: There's somebody up ahead there.
2: Hey, you there!
0: Paladin, use the whip.
1: There's no need. He isn't armed.
3: Buddha.
4: Ooh.
2: Buddha. Hey, how about a ride to Wickenburg?
1: What's the matter?
2: Well, I've been rustled, or whatever you call it, just because one of their horses had thrown a shoe that took mine right out of the traces.
1: Four men?
2: Yes. How'd you know?
3: Who are you?
2: Peter Keystone, hide and tell a buyer from New York.
3: For who?
2: For my father. He owns the plant.
3: I need a gun. Is there one in your rig there?
2: Well, that's one on your hip, isn't it?
3: It's empty. Have you got one or ammunition?
2: What's going on? Those four asked me the same question.
0: Those men you saw, the one who took your horse, they're after us. They'll kill me.
2: Kill you? A pretty girl like you? Why?
3: Have you got a gun?
2: There's a repeating rifle under the seat and some shells to go with it. Just a minute now. I didn't say...
3: I know you didn't.
4: This'll do.
0: Paladin, what are we going to do?
3: Get down.
0: Down the road. Coming up in cover.
3: Yeah, I see them. They don't know we have a gun.
2: What's going on?
3: Just stay down. And stay right here, both of you.
2: But
0: you stay with me, Mr. Keystone.
3: Yeah, stay with her. I'm going to work my way up towards them.

0: All right, Paladin. We got you cut off. Ain't no sense in trying to fight us with one bullet.
1: What are we waiting for? With that Derringer, he ain't got no range.
0: Get him! He's got a rifle!
2: Oh, no, hold on.
0: Doctor.
3: Come out with your hands up.
0: Sure. Sure, but don't shoot me. Don't shoot now.
4: That's far enough. Now, get the rest of my money and throw it on the ground. Stand back.
5: What are you going to do to me?
4: You go get my wagon and drive it up here and load those wounded men on it.
5: Your wagon's gone.
4: My... what?
5: Her and that other fellow took off in it.
4: All right, Mr. Goodfellow, hitch one of your horses onto his rig. It's better than nothing. I want to get to Wickenburg.
6: Oh, you're the sweetest, honey.
7: You know, in New York, I never saw anyone just like you. I think... oh. Hello.
4: Mr. Keystone?
6: Hello.
4: Good afternoon.
7: Mister, I didn't want to jump in that rig and run, but I was thinking of Sue here.
4: Yeah. A gentleman always considers a lady first. The question is, what does a lady consider first?
6: It was your fight, not his or mine.
7: But I'm sure glad you came out all right.
6: Well, what are you looking at me for? I ain't done nothing wrong.
4: No, of course not. But this is Wickenburg. I promised you an answer to something here.
6: If you've got some kind of lies to spread, go ahead. Men are always lying.
7: Sue.
6: Well, not you, but most of them.
4: All I have for you, Miss Tyler, is an expression of gratitude. For the third and last time in our casual relationship, thank you. Thank you, Mr. Keystone.
7: Wait a minute. Don't go, Mr. Paladin.
6: Let him go. He pretends to be such a gentleman. He's just a gunfighter, like I told you. I hardly know him. I saw through him right from the first.
7: That's odd. Thus now I have a feeling he's looking right through you.
6: Well, look, don't let him change our plans. You promised to take me to New York with you. Where are you going?
7: Maybe we better talk some more about New York. Later.
6: Well, what now, Paladin?
4: You're very pretty, Miss Tyler. Goodbye.
8: Mr. Paladin, welcome back to San Francisco.
4: Thank you, hey boy.
8: I think maybe you've gone a long time. You're not gone so long at all.
4: No. Tell me, did I get any messages?
8: Oh, yes. So all kinds of messages.
4: But any particular messages from a particular lady?
8: Oh, you mean pretty lady with blonde hair who want to marry you fast?
4: Yes.
8: You want?
4: No, of course I want. Where is it?
8: Oh, no sensible. You run away from her. You run back to her. You run away again if I give you a message.
4: Not a chance. Now, give me the message.
9: Never mind. I'll give it to him myself. There.
4: Satisfied?
9: I don't know. Answer two questions first. Why did you go away?
4: Because of you.
9: Why did you come back?
4: Because of you.
9: You're a liar.
4: Because of you. Dinner?
9: I'll be ready at 7. Call for me then.
8: Aye, very, very pretty.
4: Yes, very pretty. And that's enough for now.

Have Gun, Will Travel. Created by Herb Meadow and Sam Rolfe, is produced and directed by Norman McDonald, and stars John Daner as Paladin, with Ben Wright as Hayboy. Tonight's story was written by Gene Roddenberry and adapted for radio by John Dawson. Featured in the cast were Lynn Allen, Jack Edwards, Vic Perrin, Harry Bartell, Frank Gerstle, and Eve McVeigh. Hugh Douglas speaking.

0: I promised I'd avoid a gunfight if possible. But it looks as though it isn't possible. I have one bullet left. You may draw when you're ready.
1: Have Gun, Will Travel. Starring Mr. John Daner as Paladin. San Francisco, 1875. The Carlton Hotel, headquarters of the man called Paladin.
2: Go on, Mr. Paladin.
0: Well, at 7 o'clock, we could have champagne in the lounge.
2: Mm-hmm.
0: At 8 o'clock, dinner at the Peacock, something special.
2: Oh, I'm intrigued, Mr. Paladin. And then?
0: Coach ride to Barnaby's for Crepe Suzette, as only Barnaby prepares a Crepe Suzette. And after that, a liqueur back here by the fire in the lounge.
3: No.
0: Then?
2: What?
3: No.
0: Oh, hey, boy.
2: Who is this?
3: Me, number one for Mr. Paladin. Sorry, lady, no champagne, no Peacock, no Creepy Suzette's, no liquors tonight. Wire, come. You go. I know. You already packed.
0: Wire?
3: Here.
2: Bad news, Mr. Paladin?
0: Ah, dear lady, forgive me. Hey, boy, send an answer to Tom Carter, Abilene. Just say,

0: let her regular responsibilities get her down. She gets her work done every day, but she gets her entertainment in, too. 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And, what's more, she knows the value of CBS radio, too.
1: 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This is your hotel right here.
2: Now, what's that?
1: Oh, folks from the Wild West show hold up in town right now. Most likely out of West.
2: Bella West, huh?
1: Yeah. The star attraction at Tomahawk Carter's Wild West show. Yeah, it was kind of frisky at times. Wouldn't go into the lobby by the front way if I was you.
2: You wouldn't?
1: Not with Ella cutting up before breakfast. She just might take it into her mind to shoot them buttons off in that fancy vest you're wearing.
2: Well, I'll chance it.
1: Well, just friendly advice, brother.
3: Flirt, I'd like a room, please.
4: What?
3: A room. My name is Paladin.
4: Oh, yeah, just a minute. Now, hold on, Ella. Fun's fun, but enough.
5: Oh. Trader, you can jump, too.
4: Yeah, Ella.
5: Pants in that fancy vest.
3: You speaking to me?
5: No one else, Ranger. You don't need a room. Boys, he needs a cage. I might even buy you a lemon squash later on, Fancy Pants.
3: I'd prefer whiskey if I felt like drinking, which I don't.
5: Say, you know who you're talking to?
3: I do.
5: I'm Ella West, and I can out-shoot, out-ride, and out-cuss any man here. I can out-drink you, I can out-chew you, and I can out-spit you.
3: Possibly.
6: Hey, Ella, it's Tracy Calvert.
5: Tracy, where?
6: Hi, Tracy. Now, you gonna let Ella take over your spot in the show?
7: Huh? Morning, Ella.
5: I didn't see you come in, Tracy.
7: Why don't you answer Breed's question?
5: Well, I just might take your spot. For 2 cents, I'd run you out of town, pony boy.
7: Don't cut your price for me, Ella.
5: Why, you...
8: Break it up now, folks. Break it up. Drinks around Tomahawk Carter. Everybody. I won't talk to you, Ella. You too, Tracy. That squabbling's got to stop.
5: You find me in the bar. Come on, Breed.
6: Well, sure thing, Ella. Come on.
8: Yeah, what was it this time, Tracy?
7: The same thing it always is, Mr. Carter.
8: Well, wrap me in buffalo hide, Paladin.
3: Hello, Tom. Hello.
8: Oh, you're a sight, and that's a real sight. Oh. Yes, sir. Tracy, this is Mr. Paladin. He knew me way back when I was making an honest living. Tracy Calvert.
3: I've seen you ride, Mr. Calvert. Laramie, Wyoming, 71, when you took the grand prize.
7: I had a lucky day, Mr. Paladin.
8: We got powwow to make.
7: Well, I'll run along, Mr.
8: Carter. No, you stick here, Tracy. I got bad trouble, and I want you to handle it, Paladin.
3: Save your money, Tom. I never saw a man you couldn't handle.
8: It ain't a man. That little gal I want gentle tonight.
3: Tom, there's one wild thing man will never civilize. Woman. And if you mean that one, I'm afraid there'll be no pleasure in failing.
8: That little gal in there happens to be Ella West. 24 years old, she's already more of a name than Calamity Jane, Cimarron, Rose, and Belle Star lumped together. I got her in my show, and I got damage bills to prove it. And I'm going to lose my shirt even before I get my show together if something ain't done.
3: You'll lose more when you get on the road.
7: There's a million people want to see Ella West, Mr. Paladin.
3: Darling of the frontier, heart of gold, yes, I've seen the write-up.
8: She's fast with a gun, and she can ride like a Comanche.
3: She has to be more than that. Ella West is a legend, Tom, a romantic illusion. Your audience will expect you to bring it to life.
8: That's right.
3: And instead, you'll produce a repugnant, grimy-faced, loud-mouthed little shrew.
7: Well, I don't figure Ella's as bad as all that, Mr. Paladin.
3: Oh, how long have you known her?
7: She joined the show last month.
3: Well, my question was, how long have you known her, Mr. Calvert?
7: If you don't mind, I'll look in on the stock.
8: Tracy and Ella was raised in the same part of the country. Learn shooting and riding together.
3: Let him tame her. He seems to have a personal interest.
8: Now, doggone it, we're old
3: Tom, friends. Tom, you're talking about making a show horse out of a wild, mean-tempered colt.

0: Now, that takes more than taming. It means crushing its spirit, rebuilding it from the ground up. With a horse, the odds are 10-1 for failure.
1: Yeah, I guess I knew it wasn't any use all along. I could have made a fortune with her.
0: That's why I want 10% of the entire season's gate if I succeed.
1: You ain't changed, have you?
0: I hope that's a compliment.
1: It ain't never stealing to ask what you're worth.

0: do you want?
1: This here's Mr. Paladinella.
0: Oh, fancy pants.
1: He come here to learn you some things.
0: You ain't gonna learn me nothing.
2: Correct. My function is to teach. You will do the learning.
0: I quit.
2: Fair off time. She just resigned.
0: Wait just a blasted minute here. If anyone gets runned off, it's gonna be him.
2: Go along, Tom. I'll talk to you later.
1: I'll be in the saloon.
2: Now then, sit down, Miss West. Mind if I smoke?
0: No. Go ahead. Try lighting that cigar now, fancy pants.
2: That will be 2 deductions from your wages, the cost of the cigar and the bullet damage.
0: You're kind of a cool one, fancy pants, but you ain't gonna make no lady out of me.
2: First, you're not worth 2 cents to the show as a lady, and second, that would be impossible in the first place.
0: Why, you... you took my gun!
2: It'll be less noisy that way. Now, sit down, please. Better? Although your audiences will expect you to be somewhat different from the average woman, they will expect certain fundamental manners. The essence of showmanship is to be different without being obnoxious.
0: You're a lily-livered, fancy-talking dude. I'll run you out of town by morning.
2: I believe you made the same ridiculous threat to Tracy Calvert.
0: Him, too. If Tracy said anything to you about me, I'll kill him.
2: There's a ring of honesty in that threat, Miss West. However, he said nothing. I was merely speculating. Are we ready?
0: If you got something to learn me, I mean teach me, then get on with it. But keep your nose pulled in, dude.
2: Incorrect.
0: I gotta eat, don't I?
2: You don't reach with a fork and spear a slice of bread. You pick it up with
0: now,
2: your
0: just
2: hand.
0: Now, just a minute.
2: And you never speak with your mouth full. Now, it's one thing to act homespun. It's quite another.
0: Breed!
3: You wearing a gun, dude?
2: It's quite another to create revulsion. I suggest you confine your idiosyncrasies to calling the food vittles and complaining over the lack of buffalo.
3: I asked you a question, dude.
2: I heard you.
3: Because if you ain't got a gun, you better get one. I'm going to teach you some manners.
0: Drop it.
3: Ellie, you've been tied to this dude for 2 days. Now, you like it or something?
0: I'm going along because there's money in it. You know an easier way, Breed?
3: Yeah. All right, Ellen. You say the word when you need me.
2: Mr. Breed seems to resent me almost as much as you do.
0: I can handle Breed for you, dude.
2: No need, Miss West. When the time comes, I'll handle him myself. Remember, just pretend I'm a newspaper reporter.
0: Get on with it.
2: Another question, miss. Tell us about your parents.
0: My old man was a stinking drunk, and the old lady was worse. She was always...
2: You are talking to reporters.
0: Well, then let them make it up like they've been doing all along.
2: Mention the homestead.
0: Homestead? It was a stinking sow pen. You can ask Tracy Calvert. It was so bad you couldn't believe it.
2: I'm sorry.
0: You wouldn't feel so blasted uppity if you got rut up like that.
2: You knew Tracy Calvert then?
0: Oh, yeah. I knew him. We was kids then. His daddy had a nice spread of land. You should have seen Tracy's house, all painted inside and out with a fence around it. And Tracy's ma all starched up and nice. She gave me a dress once. My old lady traded it for some whiskey. Now, Tracy'd have laughed if he'd ever seen me wearing it anyhow.
2: I think I understand.
0: What?
2: About you, Tracy Calvert.
0: Do you? Yeah, maybe you do it that. You're kind of a strange one yourself. I didn't know real men came in fancy pants. What I mean is, we ain't doing so bad, are we?
2: I don't know.
0: He's sort of like you. Everything I wasn't, Tracy wasn't. Everything I didn't have, he did. When he was real little, his mom let me stay one night. She come in and pulled the cover up and kissed me. I was 16 and he was 18 when they was going to move away. Maybe he wasn't growed up yet, but I was. I was growed up plenty. I didn't ask Tracy to marry me, just take me with him. I'd do anything if he would. He could cut me up into little pieces if he wanted to. Just take me. I never said the same thing since, but I'm saying it to you. I ain't what folks think. No man's never touched me. You take me with you when you go back to San Francisco. I wouldn't be afraid with you. Maybe just kiss my cheek and say something nice. I don't want to be in no show, printed in no paper. I just want somebody to know I'm alive. Please.
2: No.
0: What's the matter?
2: Look at yourself. You're still that grimy 16-year-old kid pretending she's a man. You don't compete with women because you're afraid to.
0: Paladin.
2: Find a man who wants the smell of the stables and ask him to take you away.
0: Breed wants me.
2: Then you and Mr. Breed deserve each other.
0: And he can have me just as soon as he kills you.
4: Do you see speed laws and other regulations as restrictive, or do you look upon them as protective? When a police officer writes a summons for traffic violations, do you see him as an enemy or a friend? Your life may depend on your attitudes. Statistics clearly indicate that where laws are obeyed, deaths go down. It's no secret that emotional immaturity is the major factor in our accident rate. How else but childish can you describe the notion that breaking a traffic regulation is a way of getting away with something? What could be more infantile than believing one can prove his superiority by ignoring a stoplight? Unfortunately, too many drivers on the road subscribe to that kind of emotional outlook. The result is tragic. Almost 85% of all traffic accidents in America are caused by careless, childish driving. We hope you know our traffic laws and the people who enforce them are there to help save your life.
5: He's a nasty one, Mr. Paladin.
2: Come along if you like.
6: Well.
2: Good afternoon, Ella. I heard you wanted to see me, Mr. Breed.
6: Oh, yeah. I didn't recognize you first, wearing them big boys' clothes.
5: You're carrying your play-acting too far this time, Ella.
0: Play-acting? I've shot men for less.
5: That's kid talking. We aren't kids anymore.
0: Shut up, Tracy!
6: You heard the lady, Tracy. Shut up and get out. Me and Fancy Pants gonna settle something.
0: I changed my mind, Breed. I don't want no killing.
6: Honey, we made a bargain. You're gonna keep it all the way.
2: Tracy, take her to one side. You, barkeep, pour 5 shots and set them up in a line.
7: Yes, sir.
6: What's this?
2: I promised Tom Carter I'd avoid a gunfight if possible.
6: Oh, you ain't got no choice, Fancy Pants.
2: All poured?
7: Yes, sir.
2: Good. Now then, Mr. Breed, I have 1 bullet left. Please, draw whenever you're ready.
6: Well,
2: are you going to draw?
6: I didn't.
2: If you aren't going to draw, I suggest that you find Tom Carter, hand in your resignation, and start traveling. Now. Lessons continue at 7, Miss West, in my room. Please be on time.

0: Well,
1: I got myself some female clothes. Cost more than genuine buckskin. I took a bath, too.
0: Well, come in.
1: Tracy Calvert's right. If I ain't a woman, I ain't nothing. I can go if you want me to.
0: You look very nice, Miss Wynn.
1: You don't have to say that.
0: It happens to be true. You come off surprisingly womanly in a dress.
1: The store sold me a lot of lashings and cross ropes to go underneath.
0: It is not considered good taste to discuss undergarments.
1: I'm sorry. Only thing that threw me was my top notch is worse than plaiting a cow pony's tail. I still hate you. Kind of. Yeah, you smile and go ahead. I don't blame you. I'm clumsy and I talk ignorant and I guess a few yards of silk don't help the likes of me much.
0: A wise man judges by the lady's smile.
1: I think I felt better when you was whooping my knuckles and telling me not to spear my bread. Golly, that's the first nice thing you said to me.
0: I'm dealing with a woman now.
1: You're dealing with a shaky one. You just being kind to me.
0: A woman needs kindness only when she has no virtues, Ella.
1: I wouldn't want you to say anything out of pity.
0: Pity isn't included in the course. Come in.
2: Mr. Paladin, I would... Holy lovely jumping toads.
1: Hello, Tracy.
2: Why, Ella, you... Well, I... Gosh.
1: What's the matter, Tracy?
2: Well, Ella, I've never seen you in... I mean, your hair, your eyes, Ella. You're a lady, Ella.
1: Am I, Tracy?
2: You sure are, and I'll kill the man who says you ain't. I'm sorry for what I said to you, Ella, about not being a lady. But doggone it, you've changed.
0: She changed for you, Mr. Calvin.
2: Huh?
0: She'll tell you herself in time. But she'd like it very much if you just kept that silly look on your face and kept thinking of her as a lady.
2: Oh, I will, Ella. I swear I will, honest. What'd I do wrong? Did I offend you?
1: No, Tracy. No, dear Tracy.
2: Now, Ella, don't cry. Mr. Paladin, what do I do now?
0: Take your lady in your arms, Mr. Calvin, and never let her go.

0: How are things in Abilene Town, Mr. Paladin?
1: In Abilene Town, things are going smoothly. And how are things here in San Francisco?
0: Smoothly.
1: Specifically, the young lady I never dined with, is she still registered here?
0: Oh, yes.
1: Then will you please take her this note and tell her I'm back?
0: I'd do it, but her husband no like.
1: A husband?
0: Yeah, she get married 2 days ago.
1: Ah, me.
0: But a Spanish dancer registered today. Very nice. Oh, you catch him up for dinner, eh?
1: A Spanish dancer?
0: Oh, boy.
1: Hey, boy, take that note up to the Spanish dancer with my compliments.
0: Same note?
1: Same note.
2: No one we know of approves of wasting money. In spite of that, however, we Americans are often guilty of wasting our money by the uses we make of our government facilities. Take the operation of the post office, for example. Mostly out of habit, many offices and individuals post outgoing mail at the end of the day. In so doing, they leave post office employees with too little work to do at other times of the day. In addition, we forget to include zone numbers as part of the address. In both ways, we're slowing down the entire system for delivering mail and adding to the cost of our postal operation. The problem is simple enough to solve. Start solving it tomorrow. If you'll arrange to post letters and packages earlier in the day and include zone numbers on the return address as well as the outgoing address, you'll help our post office operate more efficiently for you and at less cost, too. Remember, for faster, more economical service, mail early in the day and include zone numbers.

Have Gun, Will Travel. Created by Herb Meadow and Sam Rolfe, is produced by Norman McDonnell, and stars John Daner as Paladin, with Ben Wright as Hayboy. Tonight's story was written by Gene Roddenberry and adapted for radio by John Dawson. Featured in the cast were Virginia Gregg, Sam Edwards, Harry Bartell, Lawrence Dotkin, Lynn Allen, and Barney Phillips. Hugh Douglas speaking. Join us again next week for Have Gun, Will Travel.

0: Mister, you killed 9 men. I never heard anyone say you made allowances for your opponent's ability with a gun.
1: Have Gun, Will Travel. Starring Mr. John Daner as Paladin. San Francisco, 1875. The Carlton Hotel, headquarters of the man called Paladin.
2: Good morning, Mr. Paladin.
0: Good morning.
3: Good morning, Mr. Paladin.
0: Good morning, Mr. Davis. I'm going to be at the Pacific Union Club. I was wondering if there's any mail for me.
4: Clerk, a room, please.
3: Do you have a reservation?
4: No reservation. This trip came up suddenly.
3: You have references?
4: I'm Ned Alcorn, president of the Citibank in Placerville. Here are my credentials.
3: Oh. Well, yes. Well, yes, of course, Mr. Alcorn. If you'll sign here. Excuse me, Mr. Paladin.
4: Wait a minute, clerk.
3: Yes, sir?
4: I want you to take a good look at this picture.
3: Manfred Holt, wanted dead or alive, $2,000 reward.
4: This man might show up here.
3: A desperado here in San Francisco?
0: May I see that, please?
4: Oh, I beg your pardon?
0: I'm sorry. My name is Paladin, Mr. Alcorn. I couldn't help overhearing.
4: Oh.
0: This Manfred Holt, wasn't he to be hanged last week in Placerville?
4: Why, yes. He broke out of jail 3 days ago. Killed 2 deputies.
0: You think he's coming here?
4: I think so, yes. He's killed 9 men, and he'll come after me sooner or later.
0: Why?
4: Well, I was the chief witness against him at the trial.
0: Oh, I see.
4: His wife's living in a cabin up in Grass Valley. She had a son born while the trial was on. Holt swore in court that he'd see the infant and then come after me.
0: Well, it'd probably be better for you if Holt was stopped in Grass Valley, wouldn't it?
4: Of course. As it is, there's a sheriff and a couple of deputies chasing him up there for all the good it'll do. This makes the 4th time Holt's got away from Sheriff Ludlow. Oh, that sheriff's not too smart.
0: I'm no bounty hunter, Mr. Alcorn. However, I am available for a fee.
4: To do what?
0: Here. My card.
4: Have Gun, Will Travel.
1: There's nothing funny about loneliness. Yet one of America's funniest guys, a man who lives by laughs, is haunted by loneliness. His name, Jerry Lewis. In the latest issue of Look magazine, in an exclusive story entitled Always in a Crowd, Always Alone, you'll find out exactly what Jerry Lewis is like. Look tells you why, when Jerry goes on stage, he carries nothing in his pockets except pictures of his family, and what happened when he forgot those pictures. Why does such a successful man drive himself so hard he ends up in the hospital? You'll learn in Look what Jerry thinks about, how he feels inside when he clowns for a nation of television viewers. How much time does Jerry spend with his 4 boys? What is his home like? And what was Patty's little speech that made such an impression on him about all the girls he'd meet on tour? For the intimate and often startling story of Jerry Lewis, don't miss the latest issue of Look magazine, the issue with Jerry and Patty on the cover, at your newsstands now. Get Look today.
0: It was a long ride from San Francisco to Grass Valley, and I had a lot of time to think about this outlaw, this Manfred Holt, who had killed 9 men. 9 men lying dead somewhere because of him. And his wife had just borne him a child. It was a strange sort of cycle. Near noon of the second day, I rode out into a wide meadow and suddenly pulled up short. 3 men were spread out along the side of a knoll, their rifles ready. They were working towards a thicket in the middle of the clearing. I dismounted and walked forward.
5: Give it up, Holt. You don't have a chance. That blamed ornery fool.
6: Hey, Sheriff! Look behind you!
5: What? What are you doing here, mister?
0: I want to talk to you, Sheriff. I'm coming in.
5: Where'd you come from?
0: San Francisco. Are you Jake Ludlow?
5: Maybe I am.
0: That's Manfred Holt you've got boxed up over there.
5: What do you know about all this?
0: A man named Alcorn wants me to see that Holt has returned to Placerville. I was on my way to his wife's cabin.
5: So was Holt when we caught up to him.
0: Is Holt alone?
5: Yeah, just him. He's got a saddle horse and a pack horse.
0: Then you don't need any help.
7: Not unless you want to save us some time and start digging his grave.
0: He might surrender.
7: You think I'd chance 2 days on the trail back to Placerville with Holt? He's already killed 2 of my deputies.
0: He was tried and found guilty. They're going to hang him, aren't they?
7: Hang later or shot now. What's the difference?
0: Well, the difference between justice and
6: hey,
0: murder...
6: Sir! He's coming out. I can see his horse.
7: It's a pack horse. Stop him, Ed. Bring him down. That's fine shooting, just fine. You missed him.
6: It was too late. He was flying.
7: You crazy-eyed fool.
6: What are we going to do, Sheriff?
7: Start closing in. I'll come in from this side.
0: You think he's still in there?
7: Better put that fancy gun in your hand. You might need it.
0: Perhaps he was under the canvas on that pack horse.
7: Who are you, mister?
0: Name's Paladin.
7: All right, Paladin. Keep your eyes open.
8: Sheriff, he's gone. Ain't nobody in these trees. Looks like he got away from us again.
7: And what did you do to stop him?
8: Oh, I...
0: There are his shells. He was firing from here. And he crossed over to here, where his horses were, and he climbed on one, the pack horse.
7: He was under the canvas, that slippery murdering devil. Gage, you follow his trail. Me and Abel hit straight for his cabin. One way or other, we'll find him.
8: His saddle horse is over there. You want him?
7: No, he just slow us up. Leave him be.
0: Sheriff, I'll meet you at the cabin.
7: Look, Paladin, you cross Holt's trail, just get out of the way. There's 11 men I know of tried to beat him on the draw. They're all wearing marble slab hats now.
0: The sheriff and his partner, Abe, headed out for Holt's cabin while the other deputy, Gage, followed the trail of the pack horse. When they were well on their way, I moved over towards the biggest cottonwood in the thicket.
9: You can come down out of that tree now, Holt. There's no point in trying to shoot. You make too good a target against the sky.
10: All right, I'm coming down.
9: Why do you throw your gun down first?
10: Here it is.
9: All right, come on down.
10: Damn it. How'd you know I was still here?
0: You rode the pack horse under the tree and swung up a branch without touching the ground. How'd you get the horse to keep running? Slip a burr under the pack saddle?
10: Sharp rock. Hate to do it to old Jenny, but she'll keep going till she shakes that rock loose. You knew all the time, huh? What's your name?
0: Paladin.
10: Why don't you tell Ludlow?
0: He would have killed you.
10: And you, what you gonna do?
0: I'm taking you back to Placerville.
10: To be hung at a county fair while I hawk buttons off of my shirt as souvenirs?
0: Let's go.
10: Man ought to be let die like a man at the hands of a man. What are you messing in this for anyway, the reward?
0: Alcorn hired me to see that you don't reach him.
10: Alcorn? Hired your gun out of that quivering tub of gully mud. Can't even fight his own fights.
0: Against you?
10: Well, any man can't handle a gun, got no business west of the Mississippi.
0: All right, mount up.
10: Yeah. Look, Paladin. Half day's ride from here is my cabin. My wife and my boy are there. I got a present to give the boy.
0: I see.
10: You let me get the cabin first, I'll go quiet with you to Placerville. No trouble. You got my word. I'm not begging, mister. I'm offering my word.
0: The sheriff will be waiting at the cabin.
10: I'm gonna give my son his present.
0: You've never seen your son?
10: No. He'd only been around 3 weeks.
0: Then you ought to see him before you go to Placerville. Let's go.

0: Oh, ain't this the country, though. I tell you, the Sierra's got every place beat.
1: Good country.
0: There's a narrow trail up ahead going up over that cliff. We'll save some time.
1: Okay, we'll take it.
0: Wish my stomach could quit barking at
1: me. Hungry?
0: Be chewing on this horse. He don't still long enough.
1: Oh, wait a minute. Yeah, have some of this.
0: Yeah, jerky. Used to like jerky until I married up with Sarah. Got used to woman cooking. Yeah, it's pretty good. This here's a trail I mentioned.
1: All right, you lead the way.
0: Yeah.
1: Easy.
0: Yes, sir. A woman sure changes a man.
1: Well, it's too bad she didn't change her ways with a gun. You might have had more time together.
0: Man has to be the way he is. I don't like somebody, I reach for a gun just natural the way you'd reach to scratch an itch.
1: Maybe.
0: Watch your step. This here's tricky ground.
1: Well, you can't go around killing everybody you don't like.
0: Does kind of sound like I got me some bad habits. Still, it don't seem right to hold a carnival and string me up. I got a son now. Can't you just see him going around saying my daddy got hung?
1: How a man lives is more important than how he dies.
0: But it's my finish they'll be remembering most. Up ahead around that bend where it gets steep. Narrow and steep. You hug the walls.
1: Okay.
0: Now, if my boy could say, my daddy stood up like a man in a gunfight. Got shot down like a man, working a gun. Now, that's something else again. Then I would... Hey, Paladin, take hold of that horse!
2: Yeah, the cinch is loose. The saddle's slippy.
0: Paladin, you hurt?
2: I'm all right. I'll need help getting up. Drop me a rope.
0: Paladin, you're down there on that ledge, and I'm up here.
2: Come on, man. Get a rope down
0: here. You see how it is. You know what I got to do. You're taking me back to hang.
2: Hurry up. Hold this ledge. Won't hold me very long.
0: I'm real sorry, Paladin.
2: I thought you never killed a man except with a gun. Hold!
0: Grab this rope, Paladin.
2: I got it.
0: All right, mister. Come on up.
2: I got it. Thanks.
0: No thanks called for. You didn't turn me over to Jake Ludlow when you could have, so you saved my life, man. You wouldn't have been down there if it wasn't. You went off of your trail so I could see my son. The way I see it now, we're quits.
1: All right. Neither of us owes the other anything.
0: Fair enough. You keep your eyes open now on.

0: That's my cabin there.
1: Sheriff and Abe probably inside.
0: Paladin, I got to get in there.
1: You will.
0: What you got in mind?
1: I'm going to wedge this. Ooh, now. Oh. Wedge this pebble between the shoe and the hoof of my horse.
2: What for?
1: Never mind. Now, you stay out of sight until Ludlow and his man ride out.
2: All right.
1: Come on, boy. Come on.
3: So you finally got here, huh, Paladin?
1: Sheriff, your man Gage caught up to Manfred Holt back near where you had him cornered this morning.
3: He got him?
1: No, he didn't.
3: Oh. Gage did?
1: He was still able to talk when I left him back at the clearing. Wouldn't hurt to get him to a doctor.
2: Bad, huh?
1: Well, there's nothing I could do for him.
3: Abe?
2: No, I'm not going nowhere. Not alone. Not with Holt out there someplace.
3: All right, get our horses. We'll go together.
2: Okay.
3: What's the matter with your horse, Paladin?
1: He's gone lame. I can't ride this way.
3: You sure can't.
1: Looks like I'm stuck here.
3: Well, you better hide in the woods till we get back.
2: Mm. Now, here we are, Sheriff.
3: All right. If Holt gets here before we get back, use that gun.
1: All right.
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1: The little cabin sat quiet and alone in the lush green valley. There was only a dust cloud over in the west to show where Ludlow and Abe were tracking the other deputy. I turned and motioned Holt to come in.
5: There was some whopper you told Ludlow.
1: Look, we won't have much time before they find Gage. You better give your son his present.
0: Paladin, guess you and me now reached a point where we stop counting what we owe each other.
6: Manfred?
5: Sarah. What's this I hear about you breathing boy children?
6: Manfred.
0: Now, Sarah, don't be carrying on so. You knew I'd be along.
6: I knew.
0: I brought friends, Sarah. Here's Mr. Paladin.
1: Mrs. Holt.
6: Won't you come in?
1: No, thank you. I'll stay out here. You two have a lot of talking to catch up on.
0: That's true. That's surely true. Come on now, Sarah. You show me what you've been up to.

0: Sorry it was so long in there, Paladin. Takes a lot of talking for a woman to tell about bearing a child.
1: Yeah, I guess it does.
0: It's good drinking water, ain't it?
1: That's a good pump you got here, too.
0: I got me a son, Paladin. Fine strapping son.
1: Did you give him his present?
0: I sure did. I give him my name. Manfred Holt, Jr.
1: I see you picked up a present for yourself.
0: Yeah, the gun. You know, it's funny, Paladin. A fella like me has just got to have one.
1: Yeah. Let's get moving. Sheriff will be back any minute.
0: I'm not going to Placerville with you.
1: Yes, you are, Holt.
0: Not for that crowd waiting there in Placerville. Not until I find Ned Alcorn, anyway.
1: He hired me to see that you don't kill him.
0: I never would feel right knowing he's walking the same earth I am. I'd see he had a gun.
1: Now, we've talked about that, Holt. He's not very good with a gun.
0: Too bad.
1: If you went on, there'd be other men. Some of them pretty helpless that you wouldn't like. You'd have to kill them.
0: A man just has to be what he is. I guess that holds for you, too.
1: That's right. And I was hoping it wouldn't turn out this way, Holt.
0: Ain't nothing you can do now to change it.
1: You won't ride back with me?
0: No.
1: Let's move away from the cabin.
0: She'd been told not to come out till everyone's gone, no matter what. She won't.
1: All right. Here.
0: Don't try nothing fancy, Paladin. Wing and a shoulder of the like. A man like me, you either kill or he kills you.
1: I know.
0: Of course, I'm figuring to beat you. I'm awful good. That pump. When the next drop of water falls, we both fire. Can you see it?
1: Next drop. Yeah, I can see it. Right. Building up, Holt.
0: Yeah.
1: It's coming. I'm sorry, Manfred.
0: Sorry? For saving me from that Placerville circus? Manfred Jr., he don't like for his paw to get in.
2: Manfred? Oh, Manfred.
1: He wouldn't let me avoid it.
2: He told me it would be like this. That you might do this for him.
1: For him?
2: It was bound to come. We've always known that. He shared his life only with men he respected. So it was with his death.
1: It was nearly dusk when I'd finished the grave and fixed a simple marker to go on it. An evening breeze was coming fresh from the high mountains. And in the half light I could see Sarah, her son in her arms, standing by the cabin. Later, after I'd said goodbye and had ridden to the low hills that ringed the valley, I turned to look back again. Now there was no one in sight, but a trail of smoke came from the chimney, and I knew the woman was cooking the evening meal. And there was a wonderful peace in the meadowland.

0: Welcome home, Mr. Paladin.
1: Thank you. It's good to be back.
0: While you were away, the San Francisco papers carried the full story of your killing Manfred Holt and your reward.
1: $2,000.
0: Oh, and yes, Mr. Alcorn left this envelope for you. Here you are.
1: My fee. Yes, that's what I came back for. I'll be leaving in the morning, Mr. Davis.
0: Leaving so soon? Something important?
1: Very important. I have two envelopes I want to deliver to a young widow and her son in Grass Valley.

Have Gun, Will Travel. Created by Herb Meadow and Sam Rolfe, is produced and directed by Norman McDonald, and stars John Daner as Paladin, with Ben Wright as Hayboy. Tonight's story was written by Sam Rolfe and adapted for radio by Frank Michael. Featured in the cast were Lawrence Dobkin, Frank Cady, Ralph Moody, Joseph Kearns, Gene Lansworth, and Sam Edwards. Hugh Douglas speaking. Join us again next week for Have Gun, Will Travel.

0: In all my life, I've only seen a dozen real killers. But I've seen 10,000 people who'll sit back and let murder happen. Which is the greater evil?
1: Have Gun, Will Travel. Starring Mr. John Daner as Paladin. San Francisco, 1875. The Carlton Hotel, headquarters of the man called Paladin.
2: Oh, good afternoon, Mr. Paladin.
0: Good afternoon, Mr. Stanford. Pardon me.
3: Yes?
0: You dropped these by the desk.
3: Oh, thank you very much.
0: The glove that holds a lady's hand holds a world of prettiness.
3: Really?
0: Yes. My name is...
3: I am not interested in your name. I don't wish to know it. I don't wish to know you. And if I did, this would not be the day, the hour, nor the place.
0: I quite understand.
3: Then if you will kindly release my hand.
0: Oh, of course.
3: Again, thank you very much.
4: Oh, pretty lady, not too impressed with Mr. Paladin.
0: We are all entitled to mistakes, hey boy.
4: Oh, yes, but how often?
0: Seldom the time, the place, and the loved one all together.
4: And husband make three. Telegram come for you.
0: Oh.
4: Answer?
0: Yes, wire back, have gun, we'll travel.
1: Crime, delinquency, threats of war. These are the subjects that dominate our news headlines these days. Not very pleasant subjects, are they? You may say that somebody ought to do something about cutting down on crime and delinquency and in promoting peace among nations, but that there's nothing you personally can do about it. That's where you're wrong. You can wage your own fight against crime and delinquency in your own family by taking the family to the church or synagogue of your faith this week. The inspiration and guidance you and they will receive from spiritual contact will strengthen moral background and faith. 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Worshipping together brings your family closer together, too. And supporting your own religious institution provides funds to help those individuals and families who, unlike you, are unable to help themselves. 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Worship together this week.
0: In a way, I was sorry to leave San Francisco just as Christmas was coming on. The shop windows, already frosted, were filled with all those wonderful surprises, which seemed to appear only at the Christmas season. And there was an excitement in the eyes of passers-by, young and old alike. In the air, there was the smell of cookies and cakes and candies. It was a good time to be in San Francisco. And yet the telegram from Colorado Territory left me little choice. It was a long trip and a cold one. And as I got closer to my destination, I heard more about the man named Beecher, the man who had hired me. And I didn't like what I heard. Matt Beecher was a hard man, and he ran his cattle empire with an iron fist. It was the day before Christmas when I arrived at the Beecher Ranch.
5: You got business here, cowboy?
0: I was told I'd find Matthew Beecher here.
5: You found him. I pay you $25 a month if I like your work. This is my foreman, Tater. He'll sign you on.
6: Howdy.
0: No, I didn't come here to hire on as a hand, Mr. Beecher.
5: No? What did you come for, then?
0: My name is Paladin. You may remember this.
5: Have gun, will travel. So?
0: Well, you sent me a wire. Asking my help, something about your boy. As I understand it, he was carried off during the Sioux War 6 years ago.
5: Well, you're too late, mister. I got him back.
6: Just a few days ago, Mr. Paladin.
0: Oh, well, I'm glad everything worked out.
5: It has. Tater, ride him out to the stage trail. He's going to start back now.
0: And Mr. Beecher, it's a long trip from San Francisco. I'll take travel expenses for my trouble.
5: You'll get nothing. Put him off the ranch, Tater.
0: Mr. Beecher.
5: What?
0: Does the boy speak any English?
5: No, he don't. Why?
0: You speak any Indian dialects?
5: No.
0: Well, don't you want to talk to your son?
5: You speak the Pawnee dialect?
0: Some.
5: All right, Tater. Take him up to the main house. We'll talk about them expenses later.
6: Yes, sir. Come on, Mr. Paladin. Maybe I better set you straight about something.
0: What's that?
6: Well, we ain't too sure the boy is Matt Beecher's son.
0: Well, he seems sure enough.
6: Yeah, well, Matt's sure of everything. He found the boy riding off from a small band of Pawnees 3-4 days ago. Matt just says, "That's my boy," and takes him.
0: Huh. What do you think, Tater?
6: Well, he looks Indian to me. Of course, Robbie was only 2 when the Indians took him. That was when they killed Mrs. Beecher, too. And that nearly finished Matt off when they killed his wife.
7: Tater, is that you?
6: Yep. Mr. Paladin, this here's my wife, Morty.
0: Morty?
7: Mr. Paladin?
6: How's the boy today, Morty?
7: Same as yesterday and the day before.
0: Is he sick?
6: Well, not hardly. It's just we got to keep an eye on him every minute or he'll squirt away. Boy! Hey, boy! There he is, Mr. Paladin. About as wild as any animal that I've ever seen.
7: Poor little thing.
6: Well, what do you think?
0: Well, about 8 years old, I should think.
7: Be about right.
0: He could be white. If some of that grime were scraped off him, it's hard to say.
7: Hard to scrape it off, too.
5: Well, what's he say?
0: I haven't talked to him yet, Mr. Beecher.
5: Well, talk to him. I'm paying you.
4: Konola teji. Shishoni. Shoni kiburi. Kiman.
8: Chiwa. Kalate shishoni kio. Tekate.
0: His name is Chiwa. His father is Kalate, chief of the Pawnees.
5: You listen to me, boy. I'm your daddy. I'd sell my own soul. I'd give it away before I'd lose you again.
7: He don't understand you, Mr. Beecher.
5: Well, he's got to feel something this strong, lingo or no lingo. Now, boy, you listen to me.
8: Tika, tika!
5: What's the matter with him?
0: He's afraid of you.
4: Miss Beecher! Mr. Beecher!
5: What do you want?
4: It's Indians, Mr. Beecher.
7: Indians?
4: Ponies.
5: Well, what about them?
4: Well, they're setting up camp.
5: Where?
4: They're over on the East Range.
5: So they finally come for the boy. All right, Tater.
6: Yes, sir.
5: Turn the men out. Make sure they all have rifles.
6: Yes, sir.
0: Now, wait a minute.
5: What?
0: Before you start shooting, why don't you find out for sure if this really is your boy?
5: I told you before, I know he's my boy.
0: You want to believe that, but you aren't sure.
5: All right, Paladin, say it out. What are you asking for?
0: Time to talk with those Pawnees.
5: Well, you go talk then, but I'll tell you one thing for sure. No matter what lies they give you, that boy's mine. And if they try to come after him, there'll be the bloodiest massacre you ever seen.

0: I rode out to the Pawnee camp, knowing I had little time and less chance to stop a needless killing. There were squaws, braves, sitting, wandering. They were a hungry people and a lost people. At a tattered teepee, I found Kalete, chief of the Pawnees.
1: Kalete was once man who greeted white man like brother. Now he wanders, hungry, forgotten like the gray wolf.
0: I'm sorry. I wondered why Kalete was on this trail.
1: White man steal children.
0: Kalete will agree. A man may claim his own son.
1: Chiwa, my son.
0: Is he white?
1: Chiwa, my son.
0: I ask again, is he white?
1: Skin is leather bag God made to hold the soul. Color of bag, no matter. He was traded from the Sioux. Our blood has mixed.
0: But his is white.
1: He is my son. I take him back.
0: Kalete, if you take the boy, there'll be killing. This white man has many rifles.
1: Can rifles kill what has been killed already? Look at my camp. When there is no game, my people starve. We are driven from land and winter is here. But we move no more. We stay here. Soon we take my son.
0: Hello, Marty.
2: Hello, Mr. Paladin.
0: Wow, what's going on inside there?
2: Oh, everyone's shining up clean. We're going to celebrate Christmas, Mr. Beecher, too.
0: Mr. Beecher?
2: Well, I know you won't believe it, but Tater did the trick. Says to Mr. Beecher, maybe the boy'll remember Christmas. Now, ain't that a good one? Indian boy bringing us Christmas, first time since Mr. Beecher lost his wife. Oh, gotta find some more mesquite for decorating. We're gonna have singing and eating and everything.
0: Sounds fine, Morty.
3: Well, Paladin, you see the chief?
0: I talked to him.
3: What did he say?
0: He's your son.
3: I told you he was. You tell them Injuns to get their squaws and their tents off my property?
0: No.
3: Why not? You want them all killed?
0: I want you to understand that Chief Kalate feels that the boy is his son, too, and he feels it very strongly. If you talk to him, I'd be glad to act as interpreter.
3: The only way I'll talk to him and his flea-bitten braves is with rifle fire.
0: Listen, Beecher. Chief Kalate is the only father the boy has ever known. You kill him. How are you going to explain that to the boy?
3: You speak Pawnee. You can explain it.
0: You're wrong, Mr. Beecher.
3: Yeah?
0: I couldn't explain that in any language.
3: Tater, I said rations, not all these fancy victuals.
4: Well, it's Christmas, Mr. Beecher.
3: Now, look. Listen to me, all of you. Listen. If one calf wanders off tonight, we work double tomorrow, even if it is Christmas Day.
5: All right, boys. The cider's sitting over there just awaiting. You can't get no stouter, so get to it. Come on. Come on. Come on.
2: Tater, Tater, Tater.
4: Morty, what is it?
2: The boy's gone.
4: Gone?
2: They come and took him.
3: It the Pawnees took him?
2: Yes, sir.
3: You knew about this, Paladin.
0: I thought they'd try, but not so soon.
3: Get your rifles.
0: Now, just wait a minute. You're always reaching for a rifle. There's no need for rifles. No hurry. The Pawnees aren't going anywhere. They're tired of running.
3: Preaching from a gunslinger. You just been aching to speak a piece. Well, speak it, Paladin. Talk don't mean nothing. Say anything you want.

0: Well, someone will have to press a muzzle against their heads and pull a trigger. Now, this is no Christmas message. I haven't even suggested that to a starving man, food may carry more weight than rifles. As Mr. Beecher can tell you, sentiments like peace, like goodwill, and love, and brotherhood, they're just words. Unless you already know what they mean. And if you don't, even if this were a chapel and I were a preacher, such words would do no good.
1: Well, I ain't got much to say. We're going out to kill some Injuns. One Injun in particular. Anybody that wants can stay here and draw his time, if you think you can find another job. And those who ain't going with me, speak up. Right now. Yeah. That's the story since the beginning, Mr. Paladin. The belly always wins out.
2: My dear Watson, with all due respect to Sherlock Holmes, let us establish one fact clearly. There is nothing elementary about the shrewd deductions Eric Severide makes as he analyzes world affairs on CBS Radio. As chief Washington correspondent for CBS News, Mr. Severide has opened to him almost every possible source of information. Experience has sharpened his perspective and given him an extraordinary working knowledge of the forces that make history. It's taught him to view each new development in terms of cause and effect. Each Monday through Friday night, as you join Eric Severide on most of these same stations, you'll find his news analysis remarkably free of snap judgments and predetermined conclusions. You'll discover, too, that his carefully considered appraisals of the news not only contain real clues as to what is going on in the world, but also they make the news as exciting as any Arthur Conan Doyle story.
0: As Beecher's men spilled out of the doorway of the main house to change clothes and get their rifles, I slipped out the back way and, taking the first horse I saw, headed for the Indian camp. Somehow, I had to keep Matt Beecher from starting a bloodbath he might not be able to stop. Even as Kalati and I talked, I knew there were horses moving in the darkness beyond the Indians' fires. Beecher's horses.
3: You are a wise man, my son, but we stay.
0: A man without a gun still might run.
3: No place to run. I have forgotten how to kill, but not how to die.
0: What good does this do the boy?
3: Could he take another father after this?
1: We got the camp surrounded. You want to explain that to the chief, Paladin?
0: He knows it.
1: You going to stand with them instead of with your own people? I asked you a question.
0: I heard you.
4: Tater! Hold up, Tater!
1: Women.
5: Hold your fire, boys. That's Morty.
1: Women, what are they doing here?
4: Mr. Paladin!
0: Over here, Morty.
4: We got food and things for them Indians. There's 15 or 20 of us. Is it all right to come in there?
0: It's the most all right thing in the world, Morty. Come on.
4: All right, ladies. Get your baskets and get it.
3: What is?
0: Call your squaws, chief. Call your children. Call the boy. They're bringing food and gifts for your people.
3: Shiva, Hulange, Hunemo.
6: Well, they don't look very friendly, Mr. Paladin.
0: I guess you don't look very friendly to them.
6: Well, what do we say?
0: Oh, I'd suggest you try Merry Christmas.
6: Merry Christmas?
3: Christmas.
0: Morty, this is Kalati. He's the chief of the Pawnees.
6: How do you do? I only got one pair of hands. Here, you take this basket.
5: Hold on there, Morty. I'm with you.
0: Hello, Tater.
7: Hello, Mr. Paladin.
5: I come in too, Mr. Paladin.
0: Well, Pete.
5: Now, what Beecher's doing is wrong, and I don't care if I do get fired.
6: Well, look, Mr. Paladin, all the men are coming in.
5: Why, Morty, you ain't rightly dressed for riding.
6: Well, ladies, none of us took time to change, but you sure don't have to look.
0: Well, Chief, there'll be no bloodletting tonight.
3: Christmas.
0: That's right. They call it Christmas. It's a time of the year when people pretend there is no evil in the world.
3: Yeah, I like.
0: Everybody likes. What about the boy, Chief? His name is Robbie Beecher. His skin is white.

0: Chief?
1: My boy.
0: His boy, Chief. You can return the seed to the plant that bore it. He can't take it, nor can I, nor can anyone.
1: I talk to boy.
0: I'll talk to his father.
2: Hold it, Paladin. Right there.
0: He'll give you the boy, Beecher.
2: What?
0: You can take him home tonight. The chief is talking to him now, telling him that you're his father.
2: I'll kill you, Paladin, if this is some kind of way of getting back at me. When do I get my boy?
0: I haven't been paid yet. $1,000 cash.
2: Well, I haven't got it with me.
0: Well, when can you have it?
2: Tomorrow.
0: Then give it to the chief so he can buy some land for himself and his people.
2: I'll do better than that. I'll give him some land. I feel like I should give something.
0: It's a good feeling, isn't it?
2: As a matter of fact, it is.
0: Merry Christmas, Mr. Beecher.
2: Merry Christmas, Mr. Paladin.

0: Oh, we saw Paladin.
1: Good afternoon, hey boy.
0: When you come back?
1: Last night, late. Oh, excuse me.
0: Oh, no. Wait, not her. You met her once, remember?
1: I remember. She's always dropping her glove.
0: Oh, too bad I eat trouble. Oh, oh, oh.
1: I beg your pardon. You dropped your glove.
2: Oh, so I did.
1: May I pick it up?
2: You may.
1: Thank you. Allow me to introduce myself?
2: Well, please do.
1: My name is Paladin.
2: My name is Eugenie Meyer, Mr. Paladin.
1: Oh. There's a princess named Eugenie.
2: I'd rather hear about that glove that holds a lady's hand.
1: Holds a world of prettiness?
2: Yes. I like that beginning better. Is there more?
1: Oh, there's a great deal more, I assure you. But one question. Why the change of heart?
2: Well, it's more a change of mind. The change of heart can come later.
1: But why? You were very confident in your rejection the last time we met.
2: Well, you were very confident of yourself, Mr. Paladin. Christmas seems to have humbled you and me.
1: Then we're both very fortunate. Now we can meet.
2: Yes.

Have Gun, Will Travel. Created by Herb Meadow and Sam Rolfe, is produced and directed by Norman McDonald and stars John Daner as Paladin with Ben Wright as Hayboy. Tonight's story was written by Gene Roddenberry and adapted for radio by John Dawson. Featured in the cast were Vic Perrin, Jess Kirkpatrick, Roy Woods, Richard Beals, Ann Morrison, and Virginia Christine. Hugh Douglas speaking. Join us again next week for Have Gun, Will Travel.

0: You came to me with a torch and a gun. You call it righteousness. Call it by its right name. Murder.
1: Have Gun, Will Travel. Starring Mr. John Daner as Paladin. San Francisco, 1875. The Carlton Hotel, headquarters of the man called Paladin.
0: Come in.
2: Whoa, clean socks, Mr. Paladin.
0: Hmm?
2: Clean socks for trip, very important.
0: Oh, yes, thank you. Hey, boy, just put them in the bag there.
2: Yes, sir. Oh, bottle of brandy in bag, too.
0: It's for the trip, very important.
2: Oh, snake bite.
0: Correct.
2: Oh, no snakes in Nevada territory this time of year.
0: Why not?
2: Too cold. Oh, maybe brandy for other purpose, like drinking?
0: Maybe.
2: Or maybe to give lady named Cleo to make warm?
0: The lady named Cleo has hired me to do a job, that's all.
2: Oh, sure.
0: She wants me to find her husband.
2: Oh, sure.
0: And she's paying me very well.
2: Oh, sure.
0: Hey, boy. You know what you are?
2: No, what I are?
0: Auf den Knödel.
2: Auf den Knödel?
0: Yes. Now, carry this down to the lobby for me. I'm ready to leave the comforts of the Carlton Hotel and head for the wilds of Nevada.
2: Auf den Knödel.
1: Do you see speed laws and other regulations as restrictive? Or do you look upon them as protective? When a police officer writes a summons for traffic violations, do you see him as an enemy or a friend? Your life may depend on your attitudes. Statistics clearly indicate that where laws are obeyed, deaths go down. It's no secret that emotional immaturity is the major factor in our accident rate. How else but childish can you describe the notion that breaking a traffic regulation is a way of getting away with something? What could be more infantile than believing one can prove his superiority by ignoring a stoplight? Unfortunately, too many drivers on the road subscribe to that kind of emotional outlook. The result is tragic. Almost 85% of all traffic accidents in America are caused by careless, childish driving. We hope you know our traffic laws and the people who enforce them are there to help save your life.
0: The lady named Cleo, whom I had traveled over 1,000 miles to help, turned out to be a fat shrew of 50, and her desperate need of me was to find a husband who had understandably tried to blot out his memory of her with drink. By the time I found him, he'd done pretty well. I figured they deserved each other, so I brought him back, memory and all. But I was left in the middle of the Nevada desert, miles from the railroad. I'd been riding for a full day when I heard a strange sound in the desert stillness. Or at least, a strange sound for that lonesome place. It was a baby's cry. And then I saw the wagon. It sat alone, without horses, forlorn in the sand. No sign of life, except the sound. I dismounted and walked toward the wagon.
3: Get away from that wagon.
0: Well, I thought it was deserted.
3: Move away, mister, while you still can.
0: Is this all right?
3: Now get on your horse and ride on.
0: Are you alone here?
3: That don't matter.
0: A woman can't last out here by herself. Where's your man?
3: Clear out, mister.
0: What's that you've been digging?
3: It don't concern you.
0: Is it a grave? Who's it for?
3: The baby and me.
0: Look, I don't know what this is all about, but won't you let me help you?
3: You can't help us none.
0: I can try.
3: You ain't a doctor, are you?
0: No, I'm not.
3: Move on, then.
0: What's wrong with the baby?
3: Typhoid. Typhoid fever.
0: Well, maybe I could have...
3: Hold fast, mister. I'd just as soon shoot you dead as know you got a killing fever from us.
0: But you just can't stay out here and...
3: Please, mister. I ain't got the strength to dig another grave.
0: Has a doctor seen your baby?
3: No.
0: Well, then you can't be sure it's typhoid.
3: Mr. Mulrooney knows.
0: Who?
3: Mulrooney, the wagon master. He knows the symptoms.
0: And he just cut you loose? Left you out here to die?
3: He said it was either the baby and me or the whole wagon train.
0: Are they sending help?
3: What can they do?
0: Well, there's a settlement less than a day's ride from here. We'll hitch my horse to the wagon
3: no.
0: and head out.
3: They won't let us in. The wagon train's there by now. They'll know about the typhoid. They'll never let us in, not now.
0: Look, there's fresh water and food in my saddlebag. Enough to hold you till I get back.
3: Where are you going?
0: To get help.
3: Mister, you don't have to do this.
0: Let's just say I want to. Pardon me, ma'am.
4: Yes?
0: They said at the store I'd find a doctor at this house.
4: Yes, that's right.
0: Well, my name is Paladin. I'd like to speak to the doctor, if I may.
4: You are, Mr. Paladin.
0: You're the doctor?
4: Dr. Phyllis Thackeray.
0: Oh, well, how do you do?
4: Didn't they tell you down at the store?
0: Well, there were some looks.
4: I guess people out here haven't got used to the idea of a woman doctor. Most of them won't even believe I am a doctor.
0: Are you?
4: My diploma's inside, if you care to look.
0: Oh, well, no, I'm not the patient.
4: Who is then?
0: A woman and her baby.
4: What's wrong with them?
0: The baby might have typhoid fever.
4: Might have?
0: Well, I'm not sure.
4: Where are they?
0: They're lying in a wagon a day's ride from here.
4: I see.
0: It's a long ride.
4: You'll find my horse in the stable. By the time you have him saddled, I'll be ready to go.
0: You're quite a woman.
4: I'm a doctor, Mr. Paladin.
0: Wait a minute.
4: Oh. Looks like a delegation, doesn't it?
0: Yeah.
5: Just a minute, you two. I got something to say.
4: Yes, Mr. Davis?
5: Mister, you didn't tell us those people had typhoid fever.
0: No, I didn't. Who did?
6: I did. My name's Jeremiah Mulrooney.
0: Well, now, Mulrooney, you don't look like a murderer.
6: Why?
0: You sentenced that woman and her baby to die when you left them out in the desert.
6: They're diseased.
0: You've done nothing to help them?
5: Look, mister, typhoid's a terrible thing. It's nothing to fool around with. We don't want it here.
6: He that touches pitch shall be defiled forthwith. You've consorted with the disease. The fever is upon you, too.
5: So, you'd better make tracks, mister.
4: Wait. Mr. Davis, he's not even sure it is typhoid.
6: I'm sure. I saw it.
0: You're not qualified to say.
6: And who says she is?
5: Are you going out there with this man, Miss Thackeray?
4: Well, of course, Mr. Davis. I'm a doctor.
5: All right, that's up to you. But once you mix with a fever, you're not welcome back here. And don't try bringing those fever patients back here, either.
0: If we have to bring them back, we will.
5: Look, we got folks to protect, children of our own. We'll shoot you down if we have to keep them safe.
4: They mean what they say, Mr. Paladin.
0: So do I. You ready to go?
4: I'm ready.

0: I guess perhaps I wasn't used to the idea of a woman doctor myself, especially one as pretty as Phyllis Thackeray. She rode beside me through the desert, all night, without rest, without complaint. Now it was just after sunrise.
1: Maybe I should have brought something for saddle sores.
0: You want to rest?
1: I want to get to that baby.
0: Yeah, shouldn't be long now.
1: Good.
0: You know, you should be on a velvet settee, wearing a hoop skirt and fluttering your eyelash over a fan.
1: I tried that. It was too easy.
0: Is that why you studied medicine? This was hard?
1: Maybe, something like that.
0: Wasn't it tough enough practicing back east?
1: I guess I'm as much missionary as physician. I was the second woman to graduate from my medical school. Others came after me. It was difficult for all of us, but gradually we're becoming accepted as something better than freaks.
0: You're not accepted yet. You just got run out of town.
1: Maybe I'm not the missionary I think I am. Or the doctor.
0: Well, we'll see. There's the wagon up ahead.
1: I don't see anybody.
0: Neither do I. Come on. They're in there, all right. Both sleeping.
1: I hope that's what it is.
0: Is there anything I can do?
1: Just help me up there. And cross your fingers.
0: Doctor, coffee's ready.
1: Smells good.
0: The food will be ready in a minute. Here.
1: Thanks.
0: How are they?
1: Well, the mother's suffering from exhaustion, exposure, nerves, no sleep.
0: The baby? Typhoid?
1: Well, maybe. I don't know yet.
0: Mulrooney knows all the symptoms.
1: So do I. High fever, red spots, delirium, then a coma that leads to the crisis. The baby has all of them. Still, it could be something else. But whatever it is, I can't do much for her in this wilderness.
0: You want to take them back to town?
1: Yes.
0: You know what that means?
1: Yes.
0: It's necessary, medically?
1: Yes.
0: I'll hitch the horses to the wagon.
1: Mr. Paladin.
0: Hmm?
1: You don't have to come with me.
0: I wouldn't miss it. There's something about that Mulrooney's face I didn't like.
2: All right. Stop that wagon right there. Don't come no farther.
0: Huda!
1: They have guns, Mr. Paladin.
0: I'm going to try to talk some sense into their heads. Here, hold the reins.
3: Stand right there. No closer.
0: Dr. Thackeray has examined the woman and child. The woman has no signs of typhoid.
2: Her child is diseased.
0: The doctor isn't sure the baby has typhoid.
2: I'm sure.
0: That baby needs treatment. Now, Mr. Davis, you're a sensible man. Are you going to let Mulrooney sentence a woman and child to death?
3: We'll bring what you need out here. But you ain't bringing them into town.
0: They'll be completely isolated in the doctor's office.
3: Paladin, they're sick and we can't take the chance. We've got to protect ourselves.
0: They're not as sick as you people. Now, you may be able to keep them out of this settlement. But you'll carry your own sickness with you wherever you go. You'll die again every time you see a baby's smile.
3: We've got our own kids to think about.
0: How do your children cry when they're sick? Any different from that baby? Suppose it was your child crying like that. Would you send it to the desert to die? Now listen to me, all of you. I'm driving that wagon to the doctor's office, and don't you try to stop me. If you need a doctor, you know where she'll be.
2: We won't let you do it, Paladin. We won't let you bring disease and pestilence into our midst.
1: I'm afraid they'll use those guns, Mr. Paladin.
0: Get back there with Mrs. Benson. Both of you lie flat.
1: You gonna try it?
0: Go on, get back.
4: Come on! Shoot! Shoot! Get out! Get out! Get out!
0: fine. We're through. I'll have you in your office in another minute.
4: CBS Radio will score another goal on New Year's Day as most of these same stations bring you our play-by-play broadcasts of the two year-end football classics, the Orange Bowl and Cotton Bowl games. From the Orange Bowl, CBS News sports experts will call the thrills in the Oklahoma-Syracuse contest. Syracuse will be making its second appearance at the Orange Bowl this year with an 8-1 record. Sporting a 9-1 record, Oklahoma will make its fourth appearance. There'll be plenty of excitement at the Cotton Bowl, too, where Texas Christian will be battling it out with the Air Force Academy. The Texans have made it with an 8-2 this year, and the Air Force Academy is the Cinderella team of college football, with 9 wins, no losses, and 1 tie to date. No matter where you go, no matter what else you're doing on New Year's Day, here's CBS Radio's on-the-spot broadcast of the Orange Bowl and Cotton Bowl games.
5: All through that night, I sat on her porch and kept watch, seeing their torches, hearing the voice of Mulrooney haranguing the townspeople, working them up. But they didn't come. And inside, the doctor worked with her patients. It was after dawn when she came out to me.
1: Still quiet?
5: Oh, well. Mulrooney is still working on them like a witch doctor.
1: There's breakfast inside. You'd better eat something. I'll stand guard for a while.
5: Thanks. How's Mrs. Benson?
1: She'll be all right after she gets some rest.
5: And the baby?
1: The fever broke last night.
5: Well, what does that mean?
1: It isn't typhoid.
5: Not typhoid? You sure?
1: Yes.
5: Well, how can you be certain? You've only been with her overnight.
1: You still doubt me, don't you, Mr. Paladin?
5: The symptoms are there.
1: Symptoms can be ambiguous. Now get your breakfast. You need it.
5: All right.
1: Morning, Mr. Paladin.
5: Well, Mrs. Benson, it's nice to see you up and around.
1: I wish I could tell you how much I appreciate
5: it. Oh, no. No gratitude before breakfast. Baby's better, huh?
1: Yes, much better.
5: Miss Benson.
1: Hmm?
5: Why does Mulrooney hate you so much?
1: My husband died early on the trip. After a while, Mulrooney wanted me to marry him. Said it was God's will to care for widows. And he was the chosen messenger. I wouldn't let him near me. Then the baby got sick.
6: Come outside.
5: What is it?
1: They're coming. Look.
5: I'll handle them. Go inside with Mrs. Benson.
1: No, maybe I can help.
5: You take care of your patients. You may have some new ones.
1: I want to stay.
5: All right, but stand back.
0: That's far enough, Mulrooney.
7: This torch is the fire of truth and justice, Paladin. It will burn away the seeds that Clara Benson has spread among us. It will scourge the disease from our souls and bodies and purify these homes again.
0: The only disease is in you, Mulrooney. Mrs. Benson is well, and the baby is out of danger.
7: Lies! In the very face of judgment.
0: Mulrooney, I'm giving you 15 seconds to drop that torch and call off those rifles.
7: The flames of the just will banish this scourge. Let the fires rage in the land of...
0: You have 10 seconds.
6: Wait! Listen, all of you. That baby never had typhoid fever.
7: Don't believe her. I saw the child raging with fever, livid with rash.
6: That rash was measles! 3-day measles!
7: You're lying.
5: 3-day measles, Mr. Mulrooney. And you left them to die because of it.
6: Mrs. Benson, bring the baby out.
7: No, it's not true. You're trying to humiliate me, to belittle me.
6: You'll see. All of you. The fever is down. The rash has faded. Her eyes are bright. There, look.
0: Look at her, Mulrooney. You can kill people with hate. But not with 3-day measles.
8: Mulrooney, 3-day measles.
7: Stop! Stop it! You can't laugh at me! Stop! Paladin!
9: Well, Rudy, don't be a fool.
7: I'm going to kill you, Paladin. I'm going to laugh at your grave.
1: Let me see.
5: There's no need. I think he's dead.
1: You shoot very straight.
3: Mr. Paladin.
5: What do you want?
3: Mr. Paladin. Well, I guess we was wrong to listen to him. He seemed to have so much book learning. But he was just setting us against each other. I'm glad we woke up in time.
5: Next time, you better wake up a little sooner. Dr. Thackeray, this town hasn't been too good for you. Maybe you'd like to come along with me. They can always use a good doctor in San Francisco.
3: Oh, please, ma'am. I guess we ain't been very friendly, but we'll make it up to you if you'll forgive us and stay.
5: Well, Dr. Thackeray?
1: Thanks, Mr. Paladin, for your offer. But there are too many of those velvet settees in San Francisco. I'll stay here where I'm needed.
10: Oh, good afternoon, Mr. Paladin.
5: Good afternoon, hey boy.
10: You get in late last night. Sleep all day. Now up and feeling fine?
5: I do indeed.
10: Boy, you have good time with Lady Cleo?
5: Lady Cleo?
10: Lady will send for you, you know.
5: Oh, as a matter of fact, I'd forgotten about her.
10: Oh, sure.
5: I met a lady who was much more charming. A lady doctor.
10: Oh, sure.
5: Yeah. As a matter of fact, I've had a fine case of 3-day measles.
10: Oh, yeah, the 3-day measles. Oh, sure.
5: It's true.
10: Oh, you got dirty laundry. You put out tonight.
5: To coin a phrase, hey boy. Oh, sure.

Have Gun, Will Travel. Created by Herb Meadow and Sam Rolfe, is produced and directed by Norman McDonald, and stars John Daner as Paladin, with Ben Wright as Hayboy. Tonight's story was written by Don Brinkley and adapted for radio by John Dunkel. Featured in the cast were Virginia Gregg, Vic Perrin, Gene Bates, and Lou Krugman. Hugh Douglas speaking.

0: I've been employed to bring you back, and that's just what I'm going to do, Mr. O'Reilly. Like it or not.
1: Have Gun, Will Travel. Starring Mr. John Daner as Paladin. San Francisco, 1875. The Carlton Hotel, headquarters of the man called Paladin.
0: Dancing girl missing. Soma Valley's Armenian colony today sadly canceled its annual wine festival because the principal dancer is reported to have eloped...
2: Mr. Paladin.
0: Quiet, hey boy. Yes. To have eloped with a passing cowboy. The girl's father, Samuel Abaginian, has offered...
2: Mr. Paladin,
0: $1,000 for her return. Local authorities point out that she is of age and they have no jurisdiction in the matter.
2: Fire? Oh, a joke. Ha ha. Yeah. Here, you cigars. I brought them.
0: Oh. Wait a minute, hey boy. I want you to send this wire for me.
2: Oh, hey, you leave again already?
0: There. I haven't had a good shish kebab for years. Rice pilaf, baklava.
2: Paklava?
0: Armenian cooking.
2: Oh, yeah, paklava.
0: Now, after you send that, get me two seats for the ballet russe 2 weeks from tonight.
2: Well, yes, sir, Mr. Paladin. You'll be back?
0: Oh, I'll be back. Better get that wire off right away.
2: Yes, sir, Mr. Paladin.
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0: The sun was warm, the sky was clear, and the grapes were harvested. And all that was left was to press them in the vats and wait for them to become wine, an ancient vocation of an ancient happy people. And their leader was a great giant of a man named Abaginian.
3: Stop that frightful music. It sours the grapes before they are crushed.
4: Husband, must we mourn forever? We have other daughters.
3: Coming to your ear, woman, is a blow for my fist. Do I produce daughters for every passing stranger? Do I beget children to populate foreign villages? Prepare me an answer.
4: Look, there's another one.
3: Huh?

0: San Francisco, 1875. The Carlton Hotel, headquarters of the man called Paladin.
1: You know, hey boy, I'm bored this afternoon.
2: Too much of the same thing.
3: Oh, you saw me, Sir Paladin.
1: If only something different would happen.
4: I say, Porter.
3: Oh, something different, Mr. Paladin.
4: Which is the way to Fleetown, Montana?
1: Fleetown?
4: Yes.
1: Perhaps I might help you. My name is Paladin.
4: Oh, why, thank you, sir. I'm James Brunswick.
1: Hey, boy, bring Mr. Brunswick some brandy.
4: No, you're very kind, but I can't tarry. You see, my father, the 8th Earl of Aylesbury, invested money in this ranch in Montana, and now that my brother's dead, his share was left to me.
1: And you're going there to take possession?
4: Precisely, yes. Uh-huh. My interest is high. The rest is owned by a fifth cousin, a Miss Felicia Carson. That I must make arrangements to get there quickly. A lone woman attempting to run a large ranch. Well, you understand.
1: Yes, of course. I imagine she'll be pleased to have a man's help.
4: Oh, quite. Yes. Well, I'll hop a train and I'll just pop in on her in a day or two.
1: 3 weeks will be closer to the truth. Oh? The train will drop you about 200 miles from Fleetown. From there on, it's horseback over the mountains.
4: Oh. Well, then in that case, I might do a bit of hunting. I shall hire a guide.
1: And he'll cut your throat for your money.
4: Good gracious.
1: No, you couldn't do it alone. You'd get lost, shot by bandits, or scalped.
4: Well, that's rather awkward. What's the solution?
1: This.
3: Her gun will travel.
4: Oh, I say. I mean, the gun, I mean, is it necessary?
1: Not always. Sometimes it's mighty useful.
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1: James Brunswick, 9th Earl of Aylesbury, endured the 3 week ride over the mountains with the help of an English saddle, a sun helmet, and 2 pack horses carrying his trunks and carpet bags. He marveled at the size, the coldness, the expanse, and the beauty of the land. There were some Indians lounging around the general store when we rode into Fleetown. They stared at him, fascinated. He stared back, fascinated. We dismounted and walked up the steps.
5: This is Fleetown, mister. You looking for someone special?
4: Yes. Miss Felicia Carson. Perhaps you can direct us to the King's Arms Ranch, sir?
5: I'll be danged. Miss Carson?
6: What is it, Wardy?
5: Ma'am, I think your cousin from England just got here.
6: What? You James Brunswick?
4: Yes, that's right.
6: Oh. Well, I reckon you are my kinfolk.
4: Oh, my goodness, Cousin Felicia. Why, this is delightful.
6: Well, I reckon. I'm pleased to meet you.
4: I'm delighted. This is my friend, Mr. Paladin.
1: A pleasure, Miss Carson.
6: The same. This here's Waddy, my foreman.
5: Howdy.
6: You go see if them horses is shod yet, Wardy.
5: Yes, ma'am. Who is Crazy Clothes?
4: I beg your pardon.
5: Crazy Clothes.
6: Harry, you go on about your business. Quit standing around staring. And take your braves with you. Go on now. Go on.
5: Crazy Clothes.
4: I say, Cousin Felicia, those are savages.
6: No, them's Harry Blackfoot, Little Horse, and a few of the boys from across the road is all.
1: James was disappointed that we didn't see any Indians on the trail.
6: Good thing, too. The only braves you'd run into up there would be a war party taking scalps. Harry and them, a lot more peaceable. They ain't smeared war paint in years.
4: War paint?

0: King's scalps? By Jove, it's all true, then, just as I've read.
1: Makes good reading, but it's nothing you'd care to see.
0: No, no, I expect not.
2: Well, well. So this is your cousin all the way from England, huh?
3: Now, look, N.G., let's not have
2: now,
3: any...
2: Now, wait a minute! You the one who shot that poor little bear cub on that pack horse?
0: I shot him, sir, but he's scarcely a cub.
2: Listen to him, boy. Why, mister, you just ain't acquainted with the Montana breed of bear. Full grown, they're as big as this house.
0: Really? Well, I never heard of any animal that large.
2: I've only been in on the kill of one full-size Montana bear myself. I was with the Army. Took a 10-pound shot to bring him down.
0: How extraordinary.
2: You know what we found when we peeled the hide off him?
0: No, what?
2: Why, bear skin, you blame fool.
0: Well, I must say the joke is on me, what?
2: Yeah, it sure is. What a dude. Hmm? Come on, let's get up. Oh!
4: You tripped me.
5: How's the water in the horse trough?
6: I guess it's the horse on you, N.G.
4: You think that's funny, do you?
5: You must admit a man swimming in a horse trough looks pretty foolish.
2: Not as foolish as you will with your jaw busted.
3: Seems like N.G. finally bit on one himself and he don't like the sour taste.
2: You're kind of handy with your practical jokes, mister.
1: Next time, it might be better to let a man become acquainted with the local customs before you try to make a fool of him.
7: In the 1800s, the Monroe Doctrine dictated that Americans put a wall between themselves and the world. Today, however, times have changed. From city dweller to farmer, Americans know they are part of the world and close to it. And the more they can find out about it, the better. 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Each of these internationally known newsmen has a wide background in the history, the politics, the economics on which current events are built. 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
1: James Brunswick, 9th Earl of Aylesbury, changed to knickers once we got to the ranch. After tea and a pipe, he picked up his riding crop and announced it was time to look things over. Felicia Carson reckoned it was time. I tagged along. We made a circuit of the main ranch buildings and ended up sometime around dusk back at the corrals.
3: Well, that's the works, Jamie. These buildings, 6,000 head of cattle and 12,000 acres of land.
0: It's immense, absolutely immense. And you've been looking after all this alone. You know, you're an amazing woman, Felicia.
3: Had to be done.
0: Well, now that I'm here, I intend to take this burden off your shoulders. You just sit back and be the lady of the manor, huh?
3: Well, thanks, Jamie, but for a while, you just sort of take it easy and don't strain yourself none. Well, I'm going up to the house. Supper's in a half an hour.
0: What? Well, I'm afraid that she doesn't take me very seriously, Paladin.
1: That'll change. Right now, you're sort of unusual to her.
0: To everyone. You know, I've been thinking about N.G. and his little joke this morning. I was being tested, wasn't I?
1: Yeah. And they think that a man who can be tricked is a fool. See, around here, they figure there are two kinds of no good people, cowards and fools. In a rough situation, the coward will run out on you, and the fool might make a fatal mistake.
0: And I showed myself up to be a fool.
1: No. But you showed you've got a lot to learn. Let's say you've lost face. Huh? You don't quite fit in yet.
0: Well, how does one go about fitting in, Paladin?
1: Well, here. This is your saddle. English. Made for riding. Nothing else, right?
0: Well, what else is there?
1: Well, look at the saddle of mine. A western saddle.
0: But yeah, it's a cumbersome, heavy sort of thing.
5: Maybe, but there's a reason for everything. See the horn here? Uh-huh. A tie post when roping cattle and elbow rest for a man in the saddle all day.
0: I see.
5: And the height and the slope of the cattle here. See that? Uh-huh. I figure to give a man the most comfort and the best brace through a day's work. Oh, the rigging, the cinch, the stirrup leathers are all designed to contribute something useful. There isn't a piece of leather on this saddle that isn't needed.
0: Uh-huh. Well, I must confess, I thought it was an unwieldy piece of business.
5: No, nothing on the frontier is without a definite purpose. No individual is without a definite purpose either. Survival's too difficult. Everything and everyone must contribute something, and you'll just have to find the thing that you have to contribute.
0: I say, Donovan, look. Yeah, but they're attacking us.
5: They shouldn't be hostile here. They're showing themselves too openly. Oh, no. You see, they're firing in the air.
8: Hey, and they put down that rifle.
0: Why did you knock the rifle?
8: You shut up, you hit him. Come on.
0: What? Well, it looks like... Well, that's the one, Harry Blackfoot.
5: All right, now, hold still, Harry. Let me see.
9: Why, crazy fool.
5: Now, you just take it easy now.
10: Of all the fool tricks, screaming like a bunch of medicine show squaws. It serves you right, Harry.
0: Hey, can I help?
9: NG say it was a joke. Everybody have fun, NG say.
5: High in the chest. It's a bad one.
11: You do this, Englishman.
0: I'm sorry. I didn't know it was a joke.
5: Take him to the house.
11: No. No, we take care of our chief.
0: I can't tell you how sorry I am.
10: Why couldn't you wait and find out what it was about before you... Oh, never mind. We'll go into town in the morning. Maybe they'll listen to reason. We ain't had no Indian trouble here in years until you come along, you dang fool.
5: She put that kind of strong.
0: What was that you said about a fool? A fool that makes fatal mistakes?

0: Toward greater victories, the March of Dimes is again asking your help to wipe out the deadly cripplers of thousands of children and adults. Not only polio, but arthritis and birth defects. Did you know that 1 out of every 7 persons in the United States will suffer from arthritis, an exceedingly painful disease for which no cure has yet been found, and that it menaces our youngsters as well as older people? And did you know that 1 out of every 16 babies born this year will have a birth defect? You have helped the March of Dimes fight polio and emerge the winner in the battle. And now your 1959 contribution to the March of Dimes can help win the battle with these other awful cripplers. We did it before, and with your help, we can do it again. Send your gift of money to your local March of Dimes headquarters. Send it tonight.
1: There was tension in Flea Town after Harry Blackfoot was shot. No one knew what the Indians might do about it. They had him holed up in an old barn, feeding him whiskey and working on his wounds. At least that was the news we got.
2: When are you figuring to leave, Paladin?
1: Tomorrow.
2: Look, take him back with you for his own good. How long do you think he'd last out here before somebody blows his head off?
1: You could learn, if you'd help him.
2: I'm running a ranch, not a school. No, it isn't as if I don't like Jamie.
1: Well, then, don't send him away. This ranch would give him a purpose in life. You need him.
2: To shoot Indians?
1: Would it be better if he'd run away and hid?
2: Well, he should have used his head before he used that rifle.
1: He reacted the way any man would. He was attacked, picked up the rifle, and defended himself.
3: Oh, good morning. I'm sorry to have kept you waiting.
1: Morning.
2: Now, when we get to town, Jamie, you let me do the talking. The Indians are probably cooled down by now.
1: If Harry Blackfoot is all right.
2: NG started this, and it's up to him to stop it. Now, James, I just want you to show up and stand there like you got nothing to be ashamed of.
3: Yes, of course.
2: Oh, I'm sorry.
3: Paladin, I'd appreciate it if you would stay here until we clear up this matter, and then I'd like to return to San Francisco with you.
1: That's what you want.
3: Well, I believe it would be best for everyone. Oh, there he is, propped up against the log under the tree.
1: Harry Blackfoot seems to be recovering very well.
2: He's drunk. They're all drunk. Look at that barrel of whiskey. Bet they got it from NG.
1: You better get NG before we try talking to Harry. You can't stay out here alone, James. Come with us.
3: Well, I'd like to apologize to that fellow.
1: Oh, not right now.
4: Well, there you are, you blasted troublemaker. You got the engines all stewed up, the blame fool.
2: Don't you try to squirm out of this, putting all the blame on Jamie.
4: Well, I didn't have anything...
1: NG, you're going out with us now and tell Harry Blackfoot exactly why all this is your fault.
4: My fault?
1: I don't have to explain that to you, NG.
4: Them engines is in no mood to listen to reason now. They'd kill me.
1: If you don't go out there, I'll kill you.
5: Send out crazy clothes!
4: Where's my rifle?
1: You kill any one of them and word will spread to every Indian in the section. And every one of them will be wearing paint in 24 hours.
2: You get out there and tell them to stop it.
4: I can't stop them. They want the Englishman.
3: He's right.
1: Where do you think you're going?
3: Out there. There's little choice, is there?
2: You can't go out there, Jamie.
3: Well, I can't endanger your life or be the cause of an uprising.
2: Stop him!
1: If he can get across the street, maybe he can get to Harry.
2: Paladin, why didn't you stop him?
1: Sometimes a man has things to prove to himself.
4: It's a rundown. They're going to swipe him down and trample him.
2: Oh, no. He's getting up. Here comes another one.
4: No man can take that kind of punishment.
2: Oh, no. He's getting up again.
1: He's trying to get to Harry Blackfoot. I'm going out there. Wait here.
2: They'll kill you too, Paladin, if you interfere.
1: Harry. Call him off, Harry.
6: No. Braves teach lessons.
1: We could have shot your braves by now, but that would have made a war. He's had his lesson. He's been hurt enough.
6: Crazy clothes on his feet.
1: Listen to me, Harry. Only a few may wear clothes like that. It is a proud uniform from a far-off land. Only brave and honorable men wear that uniform. The clothes are the sign of a great and wise leader, a man of strength, a man like yourself. You see how he behaves?
7: Enough!
3: I feel I owe you an apology, old man. I'm really dreadfully sorry, you know. Inexcusable.
8: You're right. Be brave man.
2: Feeling better, Jamie?
3: Oh, much, thank you, yes. Fortunate the store carried my size in stock. How do you like me? Do I look like a rancher? Paladin?
0: I guess you do at that. Well, come on in, Harry.
2: Where'd he get your clothes?
3: He requested them.
8: Only brave and honorable men wear this uniform. Great and wise leaders...
0: That's right, Harry.
8: Me and that one, Englishman. No one else?
0: No one else.
8: Good.
3: Well, he seems quite happy. Now, Paladin, shall we return to the ranch and pack?
2: Oh, you're not going to run out and leave me now, Jamie. You can't do that to me. I'm just a mere... little old woman. That ranch needs a man.
3: Oh, thank you for the offer, Felicia, but really, I'm afraid there's so little that I have to contribute out here.
0: Except courage.
3: Oh, come now, Paladin. I mean, one doesn't talk about that sort of thing.
2: Mr. Paladin, you're traveling back to San Francisco alone.
3: Well, if you insist I stay...

0: Best is to go to a street at the end of town there.
1: Oregon and Henrysville are a long ways off. And difficult to get to.
2: Oh, but you see, I really must get to Henrysville. A cousin of mine, a rancher, died. And it's my duty to take over the management of the ranch.
0: Oh, boy.
1: And you've just arrived from England and you're in a hurry.
2: Well, yes, that's quite correct, as a matter of fact.
1: My name is Paladin. May I offer you my service?
2: Would you... Have garden, will travel. What kind of service?
1: Sit down, please. Hey, boy. A glass of sherry for Miss...
2: Worthshire. Lady Angela Worthshire.
1: For Lady Angela. And hurry.
0: Oh, Esau, get sherry right away. Ooh, Lady Angela. Oh, boy. Tally-ho, Mr. Paladin.
1: Now, Lady Angela, I think I should tell you...
2: Must you hold my hand?
1: It's an American custom. You must accustom yourself to American customs.
2: Oh. Well, now the service you spoke of.
1: It begins tonight at 8 o'clock. A dinner at Fabre's, then a glass of sparkling wine at the Porter, and then a tour of San Francisco. You must see the points of interest before you leave.
2: I feel I'm already indulging myself in something interesting.
1: Lady Angela, I know I can assist you.
2: Do you know something, Mr. Paladin? I'm quite certain you can.

Have Gun, Will Travel. 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

0: Have Gun, Will Travel. Starring Mr. John Daner as Paladin. San Francisco, 1875. The Carlton Hotel, headquarters of a man called Paladin.
1: Oh, good evening, Mr. Paladin.
2: Good evening, George. My key, please.
1: Yes, sir, Mr. Paladin.
3: Good evening, Mr. Paladin.
2: Oh, good evening, my dear. How nice to see you.
3: Is it?
2: Of course.
3: Haven't you been avoiding me lately?
2: No, not at all. I've been out of town.
4: Mr. Paladin! Mr. Paladin!
2: Over here, hey, boy. You'll pardon me, my dear, but wait for me in the lounge.
3: Well, if you don't take too long.
2: I won't. Hello, hey, boy.

0: Oh, yes, oh, Mr. Paradine. I look for you. I get you papers from all places in West, like always.
1: Fine. Put them in my room. I'll be up later. Right now, there's a young lady...
0: I think something you want to see in this journal from New Mexico.
1: Oh.
0: I mark. Here. You read.
1: Huh.
0: Yeah, it look like they need Mr. Paradine and his gun, eh?
1: Yes, maybe so, hey boy. Get me pen and paper.
0: Oh, yes, sir. Right away. Good, good, good. You send card, say, have gun, will travel.
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3: I'll get it, Mr. Reed.
4: Oh, never mind. I could still walk to my own door. Well?
1: My name is Paladin. I got your wire.
4: Wire? What wire?
1: Well, your name is Jesse Reed.
4: And what about her?
1: You and 20 of your men tried to take the town of Perdido below the border in Mexico. And only 5 of you came back, not in very good shape. I see that you're still hobbling on one leg.
4: Yeah, well, come on in.
1: Thank you.
4: Now, how do you know so much?
1: I saw it in the San Francisco papers. And I sent you a card, like this one.
4: Have gun, will travel. Wire Paladin, San Francisco. But I sent no wire.
1: Well, I have it right here.
4: Gotch?
3: Yes, sir, Mr. Reed.
4: Do you send this man a wire?
3: I figured maybe Mr. Paladin could help us, Mr. Reed. At least till he was able to sit a horse again.
4: Oh. You're a fast gun, huh?
1: Fast enough.
4: What do you figure you can do for me?
1: Dave Enderby's wanted for murder, and he's holed up in an outlaw town in Mexico. And more important, he took your daughter with him, and when he went after her, he ambushed your men and shot you. I guess you'd like to see him again.
4: But if I couldn't bring him back with 20 men, how do you think you'd do it all alone?
1: There are all kinds of tactics, Mr. Reed.
4: Tactics? You one of them ex-army officers?
1: Among other things.
4: I know your breed. Got to have action and money.
1: Which brings us to my fee.
4: I didn't ask you here. I ain't paying nothing.
1: For Dave Enderby delivered to you, breathing?
4: Yeah. How much?
1: $1,000.
4: That gun comes high.
1: It's a good gun, crafted to my own specifications.
4: Let me see it.
1: Uh-huh.
4: Now, what do you think of that? I ask a man for his gun and he gives it to me. Why, you overdressed tin soldier, you'd have about as much of a chance with Dave Enderby as a ribbon clerk.
1: I'll have my gun back, Mr. Reed, or I'll put a hole between your eyes. This Derringer may not look as impressive, but it's just as effective at short range. Thank you. Now, what about Dave Enderby?
4: A Derringer in your waistcoat. You're a cool one. All right, then. You bring me Enderby alive, and you'll get your $1,000. But nothing on account, only my word.
1: I don't ask anything more.
4: Enderby shot his first man when he was 15, in the back. That's where he tried to shoot me, and that's where he'll shoot you if he gets the chance. It's the only way he knows to fight.
1: I'll remember. What do I do about your daughter?
4: She went with him of her own free will. Let her stay.
3: Mr. Reed.
4: I said let her stay. All I want is Enderby.
1: I'll get him.
4: You're a fool, Paladin. You might get in, but you won't get out. The whole Mexican government can't get an outlaw out of Perdido. I couldn't, and you won't.
1: We'll see. Good day, Mr. Reed.

0: Welcome to Perdido, senor.
1: Senor, quite a welcoming committee. Do they always ring bells?
0: To tell us a stranger is in the pass, it is guarded.
1: I saw them. They didn't look very friendly.
0: Not every stranger is a friend, senor.
1: My name is Paladin.
0: And mine is O'Brien. I am the alcalde here.
1: A red-headed Mexican with an Irish name?
0: In Perdido, what matters is not a man's nationality, but his disposition. If he is, shall we say, simpatico, then he is welcome.
1: For as long as he can pay.
0: It is a poor business, senor, that does not make a profit. You have friends here, Senor Paladin?
1: I'm looking for Senor Enderby. Can you tell me where to find him?
0: He is usually in the cantina.
1: Thank you.
0: Oh, Senor Paladin.
1: Yes?
0: I must tell you about our bell. If it rings when one leaves Perdido, that one is always met in the pass. Stay with us, senor, and be comfortable. And when you leave, I hope the bell does not ring for you.
1: Good day, Senor O'Brien. Hey, what you...
2: Senor, don't shoot. The knife was not meant for you.
1: Oh.
3: That's a fast draw, mister, but you can holster your gun. We only thrown at that circle on the wall beside you. Like this. Well, amigo, I win again.
4: Your pleasure, senor.
1: Huh? Oh, tequila.
4: Si, senor.
3: You've been thrown at a man, amigo. You'd be dead now.
2: I do not miss when it is a man.
3: Double a bet, then?
2: We'll see, but this time I use your knife.
3: Hand it over, amigo.
2: I permit you to use mine.
4: Hey, senores. There is one law in Perdido. We do not fight each other.
3: Well, now, I thank you for reminding me. I ain't going to be the one to spoil the fun. Go ahead, amigo. Throw.
2: Dead, sir. That was a good...
3: Look out!
2: You tried to cut me in the back.
3: Just letting you know, I don't mind giving something away, but nobody takes nothing from me. Nothing. Here's your knife, amigo.
2: Pig.
3: You'll know better next time.
1: Enderby.
3: How do you know my name?
1: I had a good description of you, of how you fight. I've come looking for you.
3: For me?
1: Mm-hmm. Seems I have to take you back across the border.
3: That's so? Julio.
5: That is still against your neck, senor. So don't try anything or you will not leave, eh?
3: Now I'll take that gun of yours, mister. You won't be needing it anyway.
1: No, because I can't shoot you. I don't get paid unless I bring you back breathing.
3: Who to?
1: Jesse Reed.
3: That old Vinegaroon still alive and kicking?
1: Very much so. And he wants you alive.
3: What's your name, mister?
1: Paladin.
5: You want me to take care of him, Senor Enderby?
3: Nah, let him go, Julio. He ain't got a chance.
5: Bueno, senor.
1: Thank you. You know, I'd like to meet the young lady who caused all this.
3: Nancy? Sure, why not? Nancy, get a real boot out of you. Come on, Mr. Paladin.
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1: Ah. Excellent coffee, Mrs. Enderby. Served on excellent china in a delightful patio. You must be very happy here.
3: Tell him, honey.
7: I am.
1: I see.
7: My father wasn't honest with you, Mr. Paladin. All he wanted was to set you against Dave. Did he tell you the way everybody back home talked about Dave?
1: And all those scrapes he got into? He was forced.
3: You're raking me with them spurs again.
7: If you think you're going to turn me against Dave...
3: He came for me, honey. Your daddy don't even want to see you again.
7: That's true. He doesn't care if he ever sees me again.
1: How do you know?
3: She knows her old man. Got a hide thick as alligator.
7: Dave!
1: You managed to put some lead into that tough hide.
7: He what?
3: Now, don't you believe that, honey. I told the boys to let your daddy be. I saw him right away without a scratch.
1: And your father saw Dave bushwhack him.
3: Now, honey, don't that prove he'll say anything to split us?
1: You've got quite a problem, Nancy. Who's the liar? Your husband or your father?
7: Dave's wild, but he's no murderer.
3: If I'd done half the things folks say, I'd have been dancing at the end of a rope long ago.
1: There's still time.
7: Dave, he's trying to make you fight. Don't let him.
1: He has to fight. Or come along with me. He's got my gun, but still he won't fight. He's yellow.
3: It's not true.
1: If you had a belly for fighting, you'd have finished off that fellow in the cantina. You'd have finished me. But you couldn't, because we were face to face with you.
3: Shut up.
1: You're a rotten little coward. You can only bushwhack men, stab or shoot them in the back.
3: Why, you filthy...
1: He's only knocked out. He'll wake up soon enough.
7: I wish he'd killed you.
1: But he didn't. Now...
7: What are you doing?
1: Just getting my gun back. And
7: no, stop.
1: I'll have to finish it.
7: No, no, please.
1: I haven't a chance of getting out of Perdido alive otherwise.
7: Don't kill him, don't. I'll do anything you say, please.
1: Help me get out of Perdido. Come with me through the pass.
7: All right.
1: No trouble, no tricks. I have your word.
7: Yes, you have my word.
1: All right, let's go.
7: I'll turn back here. You're almost out of the pass.
1: A little farther. I can still see the guards.
7: You're perfectly safe now. I got you out of Perdido.
1: Nancy, why don't you come back with me?
7: You're crazy.
1: You're wrong about your father. He wants you back. You've hurt him, but he loves you. Why not come back with me?
7: No.
1: You'd rather stay in Perdido with Enderby?
7: Yes.
1: Then I'll have to take you...
7: Stop it. Let go of the rein.
1: Don't worry. If he really loves you, he'll come after you. He'll... Sounds like he's worked himself free.
7: And you'll soon be sorry you ever saw Perdido.
1: You'll have to catch us first. Yeah! Yeah! Come on!
7: Are we going to ride all night?
1: The idea is to lose Dave, isn't it? We go on.
7: Please! Can we slow down?
1: After we cross the Rio Grande.
7: Oh, please. Can't we stop and rest?
1: I guess we can. He'll be catching up with us about now. Between the two of us, we've left a clear enough trail.
7: Between the two of us?
1: You think I didn't notice you dropping things along the way? If the trail was any longer, you'd have had a problem in modesty. Come on. We'll make camp here and have breakfast.
7: You wanted him to follow us.
1: Of course. I don't get paid without him.

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1: Have some more bacon? No?
2: You simply used me to bring him out of Perdido.
1: No. Let's say I accomplished two purposes with one action. To take you back to your father where you belong, and to get Enderby to the gallows where he belongs.
2: It was more of your lies about my father still wanting me, about Dave shooting him.
1: Dave tried to shoot him in the back, the way he'll try to shoot me, now that he is here.
2: What do you mean?
1: He's up there on the rocks behind me, isn't he?
2: How did you know?
1: I've been watching your eyes, depending on them to warn me. Now, if you...
2: No, Dave!
1: See how he works? If there's a way of crawling around to a man's back, he finds it.
2: You're wrong. Besides, I don't care how he does it, just so he kills you.
1: But that last shot might have killed you.
2: You're crazy. He's my husband. He came after me.
1: Not because he loves you, but because nobody takes anything away from him.
2: He doesn't know. He thinks... Dave! Dave, I didn't leave you. He forced me. Come and get him!
1: You get down. You wasted your breath. He won't come. He won't face a fair fight even for you.
2: You're wrong.
1: I'll prove it. All right, Enderby. Here I come.

0: All right, Enderby. You've got a good shot at me now. And so have I at you. You want to finish it? You're welcome to try.
1: No. No, I give up.
2: Dave, are you all right?
1: Listen, Paladin, I make a deal with you. It's really her the old man wants, not me. You take her and let me go.
2: Dave!
1: What about it, Paladin?
0: No deal. I'll take you both.
3: Gotch! Gotch!
4: Yes, sir, Mr. Reed.
3: Someone just rode into the yard. You better get outside there and...
4: Mr. Paladin.
3: And Enderby.
0: Delivered. Breathing.
3: Well, not for long.
5: Wait, wait, you can't shoot me. I got a right to a hearing.
4: Mr. Reed.
0: Just a minute, Mr. Reed. $1,000 first. I like things orderly. A bank draft will do.
3: Well, I have it all written out. There! There's your blood money, bounty hunter. Now get out.
0: Thank you for sticking to the letter of our agreement. I'll do the same.
3: You did. I paid you. Hey, give me my gun.
0: I didn't agree to become an accessory to murder.
3: You're in cahoots, the two of you. Suckered me for $1,000, gonna ride off laughing.
0: Not Dave. The law will take care of him.
3: And you figure to pick up the reward, too.
0: Nope. That belongs to Nancy. To
3: Nancy?
0: Outside. But there's no use bringing her in. You said you never wanted to see her again.
3: She had the nerve to come back here, did she? I'll give her what for. Nancy! You come here! All right. Look up at me. Come on.
6: Dad, your leg.
3: Oh, I'm all right.
6: Are you sure? How do you feel?
3: Well, how do you think I feel? With a daughter ain't got no more sense than to stand out here in the sun when she's got a house to go into. Now go on. You get to your room. You get washed up. You look like you've been in a stampede. Now go on. Get Nancy, girl.
6: All right, Dad.

0: bags up.
1: Oh, Mr. Paladin, so happy to see you back in San Francisco. All okay.
2: Hello, hey boy.
1: Oh, I brought lots of papers to your room, Mr. Paladin. And a pretty lady leave letter.
2: Oh? Well, it's nice to be home.
3: No one we know of approves of wasting money. In spite of that, however, we Americans are often guilty of wasting our money by the uses we make of our government facilities. Take the operation of the post office, for example. Mostly out of habit, many offices and individuals post outgoing mail at the end of the day. In so doing, they leave post office employees with too little work to do at other times of the day. In addition, we forget to include zone numbers as part of the address. In both ways, we're slowing down the entire system for delivering mail and adding to the cost of our postal operation. The problem is simple enough to solve. Start solving it tomorrow. If you will arrange to post letters and packages earlier in the day and include zone numbers on the return address as well as the outgoing address, you'll help our post office operate more efficiently for you and at less cost, too. Remember, for faster, more economical service, mail early in the day and include zone numbers.

Have Gun, Will Travel. 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Tonight's story was written by Sam Rolfe and adapted for radio by John Dunkel. Featured in the cast were Paul Dubov, Gene Bates, Joseph Kearns, William Allen, Don Diamond, Howard Culver, and Lillian Baier. Hugh Douglas speaking. Join us again next week for Have Gun, Will Travel.

0: Any one of you who tries to put a torch to that building will die in his tracks. Now, who wants to be first?
1: Have Gun, Will Travel. Starring Mr. John Daner as Paladin. San Francisco, 1875. The Carlton Hotel, headquarters of the man called Paladin.
0: Come in.
2: Oh, here it is, Mr. Paladin. Whiskey, water, ice. You want something else?
0: I want you to take this money over to the bank and deposit it for me.
2: Oh, yes, sir. Oh, great deal of money, Mr. Paladin.
0: $5,000. Here's a deposit slip.
2: Yes, sir.
0: Well?
2: Oh, all the time I know you, Mr. Paladin, you have money.
0: Money I earn?
2: Yes, sir, but so much money. You buy clothes, you live here, you pay for many things. You ever work and not earn money?
0: I don't understand you.
2: Oh, hey, I work and not earn money. Most people do the same thing.
0: If it makes you feel any better, I've often worked and not been paid a dime.
2: Oh, it makes me feel better.
0: But I try not to make a habit of it.
2: Oh, I know, I know. Oh, well, I take this now. Oh, wire for you from Nevada.
0: Let's see.
2: You send answer?
0: Yes. Yes, tell him, have gun, we'll travel.
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0: The trip to Nevada was for nothing. When I got there, my employer's problem had been settled. He'd been killed, and his killer had been hanged. So I turned around and started back for San Francisco, and that's how I happened to ride through Wormsville. Not really a town, just a single line of ragged buildings facing the open prairie, but trying to be a town. One of the buildings was a log cabin with a flagpole in front of it. Sitting by the side of the road, tracing figures in the dust with a willow branch, was a young boy. I stopped beside him.
3: Hello, mister.
0: Hello, son. You're going to be late for school.
3: Ain't going.
0: Oh, why not?
3: Not till they get rid of the school teacher.
0: What'd she do?
3: Nothing.
0: Oh. You don't like her, is that it?
3: Miss Stanton? I like her fine, but Pa says I can't go.
0: Why does Pa say that, boy?
3: On account of Mr. Breck says it to him.
0: Breck? Who's Mr. Breck?
3: He owns that big ranch over there. He don't like what Miss Stanton was teaching about Quantrill.
0: What was Miss Stanton teaching about Quantrill?
3: She says Quantrill's men were thieves and murderers. Mr. Breck rode with Quantrill in the war. Said he'd burn down the school and ride her out of town if she didn't stop teaching that way.
0: So I take it Miss Stanton is still teaching that way, huh?
3: Yep. She's stirring up a fuss. Hardly anybody's going to school now.
0: Well, it seems to me it's Mr. Breck who's stirring up the fuss. What's your name?
3: Morse Kaufman, sir?
4: Morse, my name is Paladin. Can I sit down?
3: Sure.
4: How do you feel about all this?
3: I don't know rightly, Mr. Paladin. Seems Miss Stanton oughtn't to teach things that'll cause trouble.
4: Let me ask you something, Morse.
3: Yes, sir?
4: One and one make two. You believe that?
3: Sure.
4: Well, supposing I didn't like the number two. Supposing I just as soon forget it and use one and three and four and so on, but never two. Then what?
3: Well, that'd be wrong, Mr. Paladin.
4: Then maybe it's wrong to think that Miss Stanton or any teacher could do a very good job by ignoring the facts of history, no matter how much they upset some people.
3: Maybe, but Mr. Breck don't see it that way. He's too mean to think. Everybody does what he says.
4: Except Miss Stanton.
3: Except Miss Stanton.

0: You wish to see me?
1: Yes. May I speak to you alone, Miss Stanton?
0: Miss Grubb, will you kindly come up here and sit at my desk? The rest of you go right on with your reading. After you've finished page 18 in McGuffey, then you may work on your slates. This way, young man. Well?
1: I'll get right to the point, Miss Stanton. I don't like what you've been teaching about the Jayhawkers.
0: The Jayhawkers?
1: Kansas-Missouri patriots that organized to fight for the Union on the border. I hear you've been teaching that they committed a good many vicious and unprincipled acts. Is that true?
0: Mr. Breck doesn't want me to teach about Quantrill and his atrocities. And now you, whoever you are, don't want me to teach of the Jayhawkers' atrocities, merely because they were on the Union side. Young men, I will teach the truth, as it is, and not as you or Mr. Breck would like it to be.
1: Good for you, Miss Stanton.
0: What?
1: I just wanted to see if you were telling both sides of the story.
0: Who are you, mister?
1: My name is Paladin. Here's my card.
0: Well, I don't understand. Who hired you?
1: No one's hired me.
0: I still don't understand, Mr. Paladin.
1: Miss Stanton, is anyone in this town on your side?
0: No, I'm afraid not. I used to have 18 pupils. You saw the handful in there. Tomorrow there'll be even less. Mr. Paladin, I can't pay you for anything.
1: Oh, no. I don't want pay. Just say that this is something I want to do.
0: You don't know what you're getting into. Breck, all his gunmen.
1: I've heard about him.
0: There isn't anyone who'll face up to him.
1: If this is going to be settled by guns, you have at least one on your side.
0: Guns? Oh, Mr. Paladin, there must be no fighting, not over me.
1: You're a teacher. That makes you very special. Without teachers, every generation would have to start all over again, learning from the beginning. No, Miss Stanton, you're very much worth fighting over. You're a teacher.
0: Thank you, Mr. Paladin. I needed someone to say that. I really did.
1: Molly Stanton gave me a list of all of her students and where they lived. She did it with little hope that it would do any good, but with the same kind of determination with which she stood up and spoke the truth in her teaching. I could do no less than make use of the list.
2: I told you my Susan ain't going back to school until that teacher clears out. Now we've been all over it.
1: Then we'll go over it again. Now where's your pride, Mr. Coldwell? If Breck threatened Susan's life with a gun, you'd be out there with your gun making a fight of it. But when he takes over a piece of her mind, you crawl into a hole.
2: You get out of here.
1: I'd be glad to leave if you'll do something about Breck.
2: I'll do as I see fit. Now get out of my house.
1: Mr. Caldwell, adults sometimes forget that children are learning all the time. Your Susan learns not only by what you tell her, but by the way you live. What do you suppose she's learning right now?
2: Get out!

0: Yes, sir?
1: Good evening, Morse. Is your father home?
2: Who is it?
0: Man who was at the school today, Pa. Mr. Paladin.
1: May I come in, Mr. Kaufman? I'd like to talk to you.
2: Come on in. So, what do you want to talk about?
1: The school. I've heard around town that tomorrow Breck's riding in to burn it down.
2: You want help? Is that it?
1: Yes. I'm asking the people this involves for that help.
2: Yeah? How have you been doing?
1: Poorly. Huh? I've been riding 6 hours tonight, talking, arguing. Everyone's afraid of Breck. How about you? Will you help?
2: If I said no, would you figure it's because I'm scared of Breck?
1: Why else would you say no?
2: Might be I figure he's right.
1: He isn't.
2: This fight is over Quantrill. What he was, what he done.
1: Mr. Kaufman, you're wrong when you say this is a fight over Quantrill. It isn't. This is a fight over whether a man named Breck will burn down a school and drive a woman out of the county for teaching. Look, Mr. Kaufman, you hire a teacher, and you see that she has the proper training and the right moral character for the job. Then you have to let her do that job. You hold her back, you tell her what to teach and what not to teach. She ends up teaching nothing.
2: All right, but that ain't my fight. Jason and them other folks in town don't like me, the way I talk. They make fun of me. If everybody was to make a stand, I'd go along, but I don't see doing their fighting for them.
1: But this is for yourself.
2: You have spoken your piece, Mr. Paladin. You've had my answer.
1: But not once have you mentioned the real reason you won't stand up to Breck.
2: What do you mean?
1: You're afraid of him.
2: Wait! No one calls me a coward and walks away.
1: Well, you just look me up at the school tomorrow if you want to finish this. Unless you'd rather shoot me in the back right now.
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1: The next morning, Molly Stanton appeared at the school 15 minutes before class was scheduled to begin. She tidied her desk, made notes for the day, then stepped out into the yard and rang the bell. But there was no one to ring it for. No students, no parents.
4: There's our support, Mr. Paladin.
1: Then we'll meet Breck by ourselves.
4: Why? What for? What am I fighting about? They're not my children. Those people don't care. Why should I?
1: Because you do care. You care for the children. Your own integrity.
4: They just want their children here, out from underfoot.
5: I'm sorry I'm late, Miss Stanton.
4: Well, you've certainly been a stranger, Susan. Go on now, get to your desk. You have 2 weeks' work to catch up on.
5: Yes, ma'am.
1: You see, Miss Stanton, you were wrong. Somebody does care.
4: Mr. Paladin, look.
1: I see them.
4: I'll wait here with you.
1: No. No, you go on in and run your school.
4: Well, good luck.
1: You, Jackson Breck?
6: That's right. You're the one who's been siding with that old hen in there. All right, boys.
7: I got enough men to do the job that's got to be done. You can see that, stranger.
1: I can see.
7: But you're going to try to stop me?
1: That's the idea.
7: You're a fool. Get that gun of his. Now, hold it, Cooley. He bends easy without his gun.
8: Leave him alone! Let him go! Mr. Paladin, Mr. Paladin!
7: You see all the trouble you went and caused?
8: You! You're an animal!
7: You should have packed your things, teacher. Now they'll just have to burn up with the school. You, kid, give me that book.
8: No! Leave that child alone!
7: I ain't gonna hurt the kid. I just want the book. Make a good torch. Yeah, you see? Burns pretty good.
1: Don't do it, Breck.
7: Oh, I'm gonna do it all right. Burns real nice, don't it? Here, Cooley, toss it inside. Ought to start the whole place off.
5: You give me my book.
7: Get away, kid.
9: Leave her alone, Breck.
7: What?
9: It's my daughter. You leave her alone.
7: Jason, put that rifle away.
9: Don't nobody make a move. I'll kill the first man who does.
7: Cooley, move around behind him.
9: Don't you try it, Cooley. I mean what I say.
7: You're going to be sorry for this, Jason. Turn on your friends like you are, we'll remember, and you'll be sorry.
10: Hold it, Frank. Hold up there.
7: Oh, Walter Kaufman come to join the fun. That's just one more for you to worry about, Jason.
2: What's going on here? What is that gun for, Jason?
9: I changed my mind, Kaufman. I ain't with Breck no more.
2: That's so?
9: And I'll tell you, just like I told him, one false move from anybody and I fire.
2: Jason, I got a score to settle.
7: I told you he'd be on our side, Jason.
2: I didn't say I was on any side. Cooley, give Paladin back his gun.
7: What?
2: Give it to him, Cooley. Give it to him or Jason and I'll start shooting.
1: Thank you.
2: Now you have got your gun back, Paladin. You can speak to Breck for all of us.
1: All right, Breck. No one's holding me now. You got two hands, gun in that holster. You're standing on your own two feet. What else do you want? An edge?
7: Why, I...
1: Or maybe this will help you fight. Oh, you only draw against women, is that it? Or maybe school teachers you especially? Or children? All right, if not you, how about one of your men? You? How about you? Anybody? And get on your horses and get out of here. And, Breck, one more thing. Don't try sneaking back some dark night. You wouldn't be very hard to find afterwards.
2: That's right, Breck. Big man like you, you wouldn't be hard to find at all. Hey, Jason?
7: No. There'd be nothing to it. Let's get out of here. Well, it's finished.
2: Not quite. Paladin, last night you called me a coward.
1: Yes, I did.
2: Why?
1: I wanted you mad enough so you'd think about what I said.
2: It made me think. That is for sure.
1: I never thought you were a coward, Mr. Kaufman. I knew you were afraid. I knew what you were afraid of. That you'd fight for Jason here and his friends and... Afterwards, they just laugh at you for being a fool.
7: And I might have, too, Walter. I was proud about all the wrong things. Like you having an accent and me not. Then when I saw Breck going after Susan, maybe that's what helped me get things straight.
1: I'm glad. Well, now, isn't it time to get the children back to school?
11: Oh, Mr. Paladin, you're back so soon. Welcome, welcome. Oh, you give me back.
1: How have you been, hey boy? Anything happened while I was gone?
11: Oh, yes, many things happened. Ship blow up in harbor, streetcar break chain and run downhill, man chase wife through a street with butcher knife, many things happened. Oh, yes, sir.
1: Well, I suppose I mean, did anything good happen?
11: Oh, you let me think, Mr. Paladin. No.
12: I beg your pardon.
1: What?
12: My name is Francis. Has anyone paged my name in the lobby in the last few minutes?
1: Not since we've been here, Mrs. Francis.
12: It's Miss.
1: Oh, I beg your pardon, Miss Francis. Allow me to introduce myself. My name is Paladin.
12: How do you do?
1: You're staying here at the hotel?
12: Why, yes. I registered yesterday.
1: And, are you staying long?
12: That depends. I might stay indefinitely if I find San Francisco interesting.
1: I'm certain that you will find it that way.
12: Really, Mr. Paladin?
1: With my help, of course.
12: How nice.
1: Shall we say 8 o'clock?
12: How very nice. Yes. Until then?
1: Until 8 o'clock.
12: I'll be looking forward to it.
1: Hey, boy.
11: Yes, sir.
1: You lied.
11: I lied? Oh, no, Mr. Paladin, I don't lie.
1: Something very good did happen while I was away.
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Have Gun, Will Travel. Created by Herb Meadow and Sam Rolfe. He is produced and directed by Norman McDonald and stars John Daner as Paladin with Ben Wright as Hayboy. Tonight's story was written by Sam Rolfe and adapted for radio by John Dawson. Featured in the cast were Helen Cleave, Harry Bartell, Richard Perkins, Virginia Gregg, and Joel Davis. Hugh Douglas speaking. 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

0: have gun, will travel. Starring Mr. John Daner as Paladin. San Francisco, 1875. The Carlton Hotel, headquarters of the man called Paladin.
1: Oh, Mr. Paladin.
2: Yes?
1: About that imported silk shawl you ordered as a gift for a lady?
2: Oh, yes. Very pretty.
1: But you didn't say about the color. Is it for a blonde or a brunette?
2: Why, I'm not sure yet. Perhaps you'd better leave one of each. Just tell the clerk at the desk to charge them to my bill.
1: Of course. Thank you, Mr. Paladin.
2: Ah, there you are, hey boy.
3: Oh, yes, Mr. Paladin. I have two messages for you. One from San Francisco City Jail. Mr. Holgate say he get your card and want you to come see him.
2: Oh, yes. He's the murderer who's afraid he'll be lynched when they take him back to stand trial in some little town in Wyoming.
3: Oh, and he say you better hurry. Sheriff come here and take him away on 9 o'clock train tonight.
2: And the other message?
3: Ah, pretty lady wait for you.
2: Huh?
3: Over there.
2: Oh, it's too bad.
3: What I tell her, Mr. Paladin?
2: Give her my sincere regrets, hey boy. Tell her later. I have a train to catch.
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0: You just made it, mister. Hey, give you a hand with that bag?
1: No, thanks. I can manage.
0: You carry it like it was eggs. Most room up in the front.
1: Say, what's going on in there?
0: Well, I don't know.
2: It's that murderer. He's loose. Look out.
1: Oh, I beg your pardon.
3: Get out of the way.
1: You seem to have gotten tangled up in an iron clothesline.
3: Get out of my way, you crazy fool.
4: Yes. Stop, Holgate. Stop right there. I'll blow you in half with this shotgun.
3: Oh, you clumsy fool.
5: Well, Sheriff, why didn't you just pull the trigger and end it right here? You might as well have.
6: You just get back to your seat real careful-like. Take them leg irons off to make you more comfortable. You pay me back by kicking me in the head. You just catch me trying to be decent to you again. All right, now sit down. Take your leg out. And to you, mister. Thank you.
1: Glad to be of help to an officer of the law.
5: You're only helping a man get lynched, that's all.
6: Shut up, Holgate.
1: If you don't mind, Sheriff, I'd like to talk to your prisoner.
6: Oh, sure. You said.
1: Thank you. Mr. Holgate, you got my card. I got your message.
5: You're a paladin? I figured you'd be on my side.
6: Who'd you say you was, mister?
1: The name is Paladin. And your name?
6: Sheriff Swing.
5: Oh, what is this, a cozy chat? Listen, Paladin, I hired your gun to turn me loose.
6: You're hired to turn him loose?
1: Mr. Holgate has his facts slightly confused. Would you mind pointing that some other way, please, Sheriff? Thank you. Now, Mr. Holgate, what makes you think you'll be lynched?
5: Easy. The town's named Bender, after Max Bender. It was his son caught my bullet.
1: How did you come to shoot him?
5: Oh, just an argument in a saloon. A few drinks. You know how it is.
1: You got a gun?
5: Well, he had one.
6: Oh, sure. It was home, on his dresser.
5: Well, how'd I know that? I didn't notice.
1: I see. Well, Mr. Holgate, tell you what I'll do. For $200, I'll see that you're delivered alive to stand trial.
5: You call that a bargain?
1: Man has a chance with a fair trial, but there's no debating a lynching bee.
5: All right. You'll get the money when I step into the courtroom.
1: Just to be sure, I'll choose somebody to hold the fee. When's the trial, Sheriff?
6: Circuit judge is due at the end of the week. We'll beat him there by, day, maybe.
1: And what are the chances of my employer here being lynched?
6: I reckon somebody's going to try.
1: Will you stop it?
6: Well, that'd be a hard decision to make.
1: But I can assume we're on the same side. Aren't we, Sheriff?
6: I reckon.
1: That puts two of us on the side of the right.
6: Well, don't crow, mister. Them ain't good odds with the whole town on the other side.

0: I never did like this clown.
1: Don't worry, you won't be here long.
2: At least there's not a mob to meet us.
1: Nope. Just the Benders over there.
2: Who are they?
1: Max Bender, his daughter Amy. The town's named after the old man. Howdy, Max. Miss Amy.
3: Hello, Sheriff.
1: How'd you know we'd come in on this train?
4: We waited on every train. I wanted to see the man who killed my son.
1: He's going to have a trial, Max.
4: Yeah.
3: My brother didn't have a trial.
1: No, Amy.
3: Or a smart lawyer who might trick him to freedom or get him off with a prison sentence.
2: But the man who killed him will have a trial.
3: Who are you?
2: Paladin's my name. Mr. Holgate hired me to see that he isn't lynched.

direct from where the news is developing, along with well-detailed eyewitness reports on current events. The World Tonight brings you lively interviews with people in the news. When big things are happening in London, Paris, Moscow, Tokyo, or Rome, they're all within speaking distance on The World Tonight. 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

0: Oh, you can relax, Holgate. You're safe in there. Temporarily, anyways.
1: Yeah, but they'll be swarming around soon enough. You remember you got a job, Paladin.
2: To keep you from getting lynched, I'll remember.
3: Greetings, gentlemen. Just passing by and saw the light. Figured you were back.
1: Howdy, Mr. Coombs.
3: Holgate.
0: You didn't waste no time, Coombs.
3: My client and I must start preparing our defense. Oh, who are you?
1: He's all right. I've hired his gun. Name's Paladin.
3: Oh? Well, now, if we can have some privacy.
0: Oh, sure. Prisoner's got a right to have counsel with his lawyer. Let's rap on the bars when you're through.
3: Oh, sir.
2: We still have some business details to arrange, Holgate. You tell your lawyer to turn the fee over to the person I name.
1: I'll tell him.
2: Sheriff, you mind if I bed down on one of these cots in your office?
0: That's all right. Then I'll be using the other.
2: I thought it was settled. We're on the same side.
0: I'd just like to be sure.
2: Any place I can lock this up?
0: Roll top desk. He's got a key.
2: Good, it'll do.
0: Hey, well, what's in that bag, anyways?
2: Just some of the tools of my trade.
0: What kind of tools is that?
2: The kind that might help quiet a lynch mob.
0: We'll give them Holgate. That'll quiet them.
2: I thought we were on the same side.
0: We are.
2: I'd just like to be sure.

0: Which one is the Bender store, Mr. Coombs?
1: That one, up there.
0: Yeah, there's a noose hanging out in front.
1: Yes, that's Amy's doing.
0: Is she stirring the pot until it boils over?
1: I never suspected she had such a mean streak in her. She was always such a nice, quiet girl.
0: I guess it's frustrating for a woman. She can't strap on a gun and settle an affair like this with her own hands.
1: Oh, I hope this won't take too long. I have more important things to do.
0: Like figuring a way to save your client?
1: Something like that, yes. Shall we go in?
2: Bring him up by 2 o'clock. Who's that with Coombs?
3: Well, what do you want here?
0: I want you to hold some money for me, Mr. Coombs.
1: Here it is. $200.
0: You're not to give it to me until Holgate steps into the courtroom for trial. If he dies before then, return it to Coombs.
3: You think I'll hold your blood money?
0: Blood money? For keeping a man alive?
4: I'll hold that for you.
3: Dad!
4: Give it to me.
0: Thank you, Mr. Bender. Give him the money, Mr. Coombs.
1: Very well. There you are, Max.
3: Dad, if you won't help us, at least stay out of it.
4: How can I do that, Amy? I live in this town, too. Good day, Mr. Paladin.
0: Good day, sir. Amy, your father is a very wise man.
1: Excuse me. I guess you don't need me anymore. I'll be in my office, Paladin. Miss Amy?
3: Look, Mr. Paladin, I just want Holgate to pay for my brother's murder. I don't want anybody else to get hurt.
0: So far, no argument.
3: Now, Sheriff Swink's not going to shoot at his friends, so no one will harm him.
0: Go on.
3: That leaves just you. But you're liable to kill somebody and be killed in turn, and there's no telling where it'll stop.
0: It would seem so.
3: You're doing it for money. What if I gave you more money to leave town now?
0: That's a definite offer, I take it?
3: Cash. I'll get it right
0: away. Now, wait. I'm afraid not. Switching sides is most unethical.
3: Unethical?
0: Did you ever see a lynching, Miss Bender?
3: No.
0: Your imagination would fall far short of the truth.

0: No matter what he's done, Holgate won't be handed over to feed the animal instincts of the mob.
1: I told you, I don't want anybody hurt but him.
2: Amy.
1: Yes, Clint.
2: You need any help?
1: No.
0: The trouble with a lynching, Miss Bender. You can't have it ordered up all dainty, neat, like a yard of lace. It's something that cowards get whiskied up for and mumble over and wind up screaming in the gutters of a dark night.
1: Go on, get out of here. There's nothing you can do to stop it.
0: Isn't there?
2: Listen, mister. You take her advice, get out of town. A double blast from this shotgun ought to cut a man in half.
0: That man won't be any deader than a man with a .45 bullet between his eyes.
2: There's room enough out there in front, gunfighter, for another noose.
0: So there is. And earth enough to bury every man who comes to me with a rope.
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0: And what's going on out there? I didn't hear them.
1: A gathering down in front of the Bender store. Getting steamed up. They'll be moving before long.
0: Yeah. Well, you fellas don't be napping.
1: We won't.
0: What you looking at me like that for? What are you thinking?
1: Just wondering what you're thinking. You're mighty cheerful for a man about to face a lynch mob.
0: Well, I got confidence in you and the sheriff. I figure you'll give him what for.
2: Harlan!
1: Coming. Well, see you in court.
0: You better, or you don't get paid.
1: What is it?
3: Well, here, have a look.
1: What?
3: Funny thing. See them two riders just leaving Coombs' place, heading down a side street, trailing a third horse?
1: Yeah, they look like two cowboys.
3: Yeah, and Willie and McKeith, Holgate's friends. Now, what would they be doing at his lawyer's?
1: I got a better question to chew on. Who do they figure to ride that extra horse?
3: Yeah. Oh, I reckon that question's gonna have to wait. They're getting about ready to move. There's another shotgun in the closet, Paladin.
1: No, thanks. Incidentally, Miss Bender says you won't use that shotgun against your friends out there.
3: Miss Bender's mistaken.
1: Sheriff, I'll buy you a drink after this is over.
3: Maybe.
4: Well, looks like everybody's here. I'd say we're all ready. What's the matter, Amy?
5: Nothing. Nothing's the matter. You bring him here.
4: Yeah, so you can put the rope around his neck. You just wait here, and we'll bring him to you.
5: Dad, what you doing with that gun?
4: Well, Max, you change your mind?
6: I'm going to the jail. Stand beside the sheriff and that fella Paladin against his mom.
4: Now, hold on, Max. You're getting turned around.
6: From the beginning, we had decency and law in this town. Now you're going to wipe it all out in one night.
4: We're doing this for your son.
6: No, don't use my boy as an excuse. Get out of my way.
4: You better stay here and take it easy, Max. Now give me that racket.
5: Clint!
6: Never mind. The sheriff will give me another
4: racket. I said stay here.
6: Get your hands off me.
5: Dad, don't. Clint, don't. Oh.
4: All right, now. Come on. Let's go. Let's do it.
5: Dad. Oh, Dad.
7: I'm all right. But, Amy, what have you done?
5: I'm sorry. I'm sorry. I didn't know it would be like this.
3: Well, here they are. Paladin, you better get that shotgun.
1: I've got something better in the desk.
8: I'll get back. I'm warning you.
1: Now, wait a minute, Sheriff.
8: Hey, Paladin, what are you doing?
1: Opening the door.
8: No, wait.
1: All right, hold it. No need breaking down doors when you can open them with dynamite. All right, now. Here, who wants it? You, big fella.
8: No.
1: Well, if nobody wants it, here. Just putting out the fuse. It was a long, slow-burning one.
3: That crowd is still running. I don't blame them.
1: Well, they won't collect again. Mob courage is a momentary thing. Once it's gone for good.
3: Well, the street's clean deserted of them. Except over there. Yeah, there's Clint. Let's go after him, Paladin.
1: You go ahead. I got a client who thinks he doesn't have to go to court.
3: Well, nail Clint, we can tie this thing up.
1: Go ahead. I'm going back and check Holgate.
9: Willie, what's happened? I can't hear nothing. The crowd's gone. Something's wrong. Well, we better go ahead anyway. Now, whip your horses and pull out the bars. That's fine. You did it.
1: You hold it right there, Holgate.
9: Paladin, don't shoot!
1: All right, out there, you stay where you are.
9: No, I got no gun, Paladin!
1: All right, just stay put.
9: You killed Willie and McKee. You're good, awful good.
1: That's why you hired me.
9: Yes, but there's no call you getting mixed up in this. You just collect your money and forget about it.
1: I couldn't do that. I can't collect until you walk into the courtroom.
9: Listen, Paladin, I'll make it 1,000 if you'll just walk away.
1: You don't understand. You hired me to get you into that courtroom. And that's where you're going, to be tried for murder.
5: Mr. Paladin.
1: Oh, hello, Amy. Mr. Bender.
2: Here's your money, Paladin. $200.
1: Thank you.
2: Now that Holgate's in court, there's a lot of people in this town that are grateful to you today. But it's not in their nature to come out and admit it.
5: Well, I'm admitting it.
1: And with such a long face.
5: I'm so ashamed. And confused. Why did you want me to hold your pay?
1: Because it's an honest face, too.
5: What? Well, come back to Bender again, Mr. Paladin.
1: I'd be delighted. Goodbye.
10: Goodbye.
5: Goodbye.
10: Goodbye. Goodbye.

0: Oh, Mr. Paradine, welcome back to San Francisco. You have a good trip?
1: More excitement than money, hey boy.
2: But it's good to be home.
0: I take you back.
2: No, no, I'll manage.
0: Oh, you have something valuable in it?
2: No, just the tools of the trade.
0: Oh, big secret. Something to upset apple cart?
2: You might say so, yes. Oh, by the way, hey boy, that pretty young lady who is...
0: Oh, yeah, she's still here and look plenty lonesome.
2: Oh. Now, let's see, was she blonde or brunette?
0: Huh?
2: Oh, well, it doesn't matter. Eat on, hey boy, and forget the papers tonight.

Have Gun, Will Travel. Created by Herb Meadow and Sam Rolfe, is produced by Norman McDonald and stars John Daner as Paladin, with Ben Wright as Hayboy. Tonight's story was written by Sam Rolfe and adapted for radio by John Dunkel. Featured in the cast were Jack Edwards, Jack Crucian, Virginia Christine, Olin Soleil, Roy Woods, and Vic Perrin. Hugh Douglas speaking.

0: I came here to tell you I'm not an executioner. It doesn't feel good to kill a man. Not a bit good. But your husband didn't leave me any choice.
1: Have Gun, Will Travel. Starring Mr. John Daner as Paladin. San Francisco, 1875. The Carlton Hotel, headquarters of a man called Paladin.
2: Sounds wonderful. And then, Mr. Paladin?
0: And then, perhaps a cordial for a nightcap.
2: I do believe I'll be looking forward to this evening a great deal, Mr. Paladin.
0: And I, too.
3: Mr. Paladin!
0: Oh, what?
3: I've been looking for you. I find you.
0: Hey, boy, your timing is abysmal.
3: Oh, thank you, Mr. Paladin, but credit must go to mailman. He just brings special delivery letter for you.
0: Excuse me, my dear. What? Oh, say, I'll meet you in the lounge later.
2: Well.
3: Oh, she in very high dungeon.
0: Dungeon?
3: Esau, that's what I say. Very high dungeon.
0: Dear Mr. Paladin, I need you for an important assignment immediately, and so forth. There's a $3,000 bonus for you upon completion. I appreciate you seeing you at your earliest convenience, so... Very truly yours, E.J. Randolph, Coloma Bank. Coloma.
3: Oh, you there not long ago, yes?
0: Yes, about 2 months ago.
3: Oh, yeah. Here are your 2 tickets for opera tonight.
0: I'll take them back, hey boy.
3: Yes, what?
0: I'm leaving for Coloma tonight.
3: Oh, must be real big trouble to interfere with lady who was almost kissed.
0: And wire Mr. Randolph. Tell him I'm on my way.
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0: Coloma was a poor excuse for a town. It sat alone and awkward in the center of a dry, scorched plain with a few ranches stretching back towards the low mesas behind it. I'd been there before and I killed a man there. I didn't like the town. I didn't like the people. But Randolph had offered me a lot of money. I found him sitting behind his desk at the bank.
4: Well, Paladin, sure good to see you.
0: Hello, Mr. Randolph.
4: Sit down.
0: Thank you.
4: How about a little rye to cut the dust?
0: Yeah, I don't mind.
4: Hey, didn't waste any time getting here.
0: The distance between San Francisco and Coloma is shorter when there's a $3,000 fee involved.
4: Right to the point. That's what I like about you, Paladin. That's why I sent for you. Well, here's luck.
0: Thank you. So, what can I do for you, Mr. Randolph?
4: You did a job for John Griffin about 2 months ago. He hired you to bring back Steve Morrow. Remember him?
0: You don't forget someone you've killed.
4: Didn't mean any offense.
0: No, I'm not offended. Morrow tried to kill me. I had to kill him. Griffin wanted Morrow because Morrow had killed his son. What's that got to do with you?
4: Morrow robbed this bank before he killed that Griffin boy. He took $30,000.
0: I still don't see the connection.
4: Paladin, I've got to have that $30,000 back by the first of the month or I'll lose everything I own.
0: And you need help.
4: Yes. Yes, I need help. Badly. 15 years of hard work, building a business and a name for myself. Gone, just like that. Gone and signed over to John Griffin.
0: John Griffin? How does he figure in this?
4: He's the biggest depositor the bank has. He knows about the stolen money, and he's using that knowledge. He's given me notice that he wants to withdraw $30,000 on the first. If I don't have it, the deed to this building and most of the other property the bank owns will be signed over to him. And I don't have it, Mr. Paladin.
0: Well, then, that makes my job fairly easy.
4: Well, how's that?
0: Find Morrow's widow. She must have the money, or at least know where it is.
4: I don't think so. She's still living in that cabin up there on the mesa. Well, the sheriff and I have been up a dozen times searching the place, trying to talk her into telling us where it is. She hasn't got the money. If she had it, she'd have left Coloma and gone someplace else to spend it. Either that or at least paid up the back taxes on the farm.
0: Huh. I thought for sure Rose had that money.
4: Rose?
0: Steve Morrow's widow.
4: You mean Lucy Morrow. Her name's Lucy.
0: Oh? I'm going to check into the hotel and freshen up a bit.
4: And then what?
0: Ride out and talk to Lucy Morrow. Morning, Mr. Randolph.

0: Yes?
1: Good afternoon, Ms. Morrow. I'm Paladin.
0: Did you think I could forget you, Mr. Paladin?
1: No, I suppose not. I'd like to talk to you, if I may.
0: I'm going to work on the Rose Garden. You can talk there if you wish.
1: Yes, I noticed them as I rode up. They're beautiful.
0: They are. It's an eastern variety, Calinaris.
1: Oh. Must be rather difficult to grow them out here.
0: Oh, it's worth the trouble to have one lovely thing here. They were a present from Steve. He brought me some cuttings after one of his trips back east.
1: Why have you stayed on here?
0: Simple. There's nowhere else to go and no money to go with.
1: Your husband took $30,000 from the Coloma Bank. It's never been found.
0: This house was turned inside out. Do you think I'd be living here like this if I had $30,000?
1: Perhaps not.
0: I don't know anything about that money, Mr. Paladin.
1: I don't mean to bother you, Mrs. Morrow.
0: Why do you bother me, then? You knew this before you came out here.
1: I killed Steve. If it hadn't been me, it would have been somebody else, somewhere else. He was an outlaw, a killer. I suppose I wanted to come here and tell you that I'm not an executioner. I was bringing him in, and he went for his gun. Doesn't feel good to kill a man. Not a bit good.
0: I know you're not the kind to kill for the sake of another notch on your gun, but Steve was my husband. Please don't come back here again. Or if you have to, wait until I'm gone.
1: You're leaving?
0: Yes. They're auctioning the place for $276 back taxes. Oh, don't look so pained. I'll get along. Maybe it'll be best. Get out of here, Paladin. Leave me alone, please.
1: Good afternoon, Mrs. Morrow.
2: I'm a mean widow, kid.
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3: And what's more, now besides regular Lysol, there's a new sweet-smelling pine-scented Lysol, and they're both out to get you.
2: Hey, was you ever a mean widow, kid?
3: One more remark like that, and I'll open this bottle of Lysol.
2: Help!
1: The Griffin Ranch was the same as it had been, old, and solid, and well-kept. Run by a man who was old and solid and tough. A man who had lost one son by Steve Morrow's gun and had one son left. A man who could not forget or forgive.
4: Well, you look about the same, Paladin. Come on in, set a spell.
1: I'd just soon sit out here in the fresh air, Mr. Griffin.
4: Fine, fine. What brings you back to these parts?
1: $30,000.
4: Stolen money, eh? A lot of people like to get their hands on that. You ought to have a pretty good idea where it might be.
1: Why do you say that?
4: Well, you were the last person to be with that murdering fool. The way I had it figured, Morrow had the money with him when you killed him. I hear you've been living pretty high on the hog up in San Francisco.
1: Those are harsh words, Griffin.
4: Oh, no, no, don't get itchy. I was just only joshing. You wouldn't be back here if you had it.
1: Steve Morrow didn't have that money when I found him. And according to his wife, he didn't even have it when he left the farm.
4: Oh, you talked to her?
1: I just came from there.
4: Well, it takes a lot of nerve for a man to go up and talk to the wife of somebody he killed. Hey, you suppose Steve Morrow hid it on that farm of his?
1: Mr. Randolph and the sheriff searched it.
4: I know. Old Randolph's getting fidgety. A while back, he got the idea that Morrow buried the money up on the mesa. You never saw such digging and poking around. I swear the mesa's 10 feet shorter on account of it.
1: That farm adjoins your property, doesn't it?
4: Yeah. On the south. Why?
1: I hear it's up for auction. Should be worth at least a couple of $1,000 to you.
4: I'll get it for $276, the taxes.
1: Someone will outbid you at that price.
4: I don't reckon so, Paladin. Nobody else is going to bid on it. Those who can afford to bid on it don't have any use for that farm.
1: Randolph might have use for it.
4: Ah, that old pussyfoot. He wouldn't know how to plant potatoes.
1: He might know how to dig for stolen money.
4: Hey, tell me something, Paladin. You working for Randolph?
1: Maybe. Maybe not.
4: Yeah. You are working for him. I might have known. You know, I'd just as soon the money doesn't get back to the bank.
1: Oh?
4: I'd lose about $60,000 in holdings that belong to it. Those holdings will be mine come the first of the month. Well, that's not a pretty way to talk, but at least it's the truth.
1: I see. What happens to Randolph, then?
4: Out in the cold where he deserves to be. If I ran my ranch like he runs that bank, I'd have been out of business a long time ago.
1: Well, getting close to sundown, I think I'll be heading back to town.
4: You know, Paladin, I hate to see a man like you working on the dark side of the fence. I thought you always roamed the green fields.
1: Which are the green fields, Griffin?
4: Mine are.
1: By the way, you buy that farm just for the taxes. Steve Morrow's widow won't get a cent.
4: Well, now, ain't that a downright shame?
1: She didn't kill your son, Griffin.
4: No, but her husband did. And all I hope is that his kin are gonna suffer on account of it. That's how I feel about Morrow and her.
1: Come in.
5: Paladin?
1: Well, Mr. Randolph.
5: You, make it a habit, staying up this late?
1: I do my best thinking when the town's settled for the night.
5: You've covered a lot of ground today. You're getting discouraged?
1: Did you come here to discourage me?
5: Yeah, there's a lot of territory between Coloma and the Mesa. Morrow could have hidden that money anywhere.
1: Not without telling his wife.
5: Now, since when does a killer stop to worry about his wife?
1: Randolph, whatever you want to say about Morrow, he loved his wife. He'd have wanted to make sure she was provided for him. Why, he even spoke about her when he was dying. His last words were, Rose, tell her that... Wait a minute. Tell her?
5: What are you talking about?
1: Randolph, that money's up there on the farm.
5: You mean she does have it?
1: She doesn't know it, but it's there.
5: Where is it, then? Why, we've torn that place apart.
1: You just didn't dig in the right spot. I'm going up there now and get your money. You wait here.
5: It's 1 o'clock in the morning.
1: And I'll be digging by 2.
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1: When I dismounted at Lucy Morrow's, I thought I heard a horse nicker in a nearby clump of cottonwoods. I waited, but all was quiet except for the wind through the trees. Lucy Morrow was a light sleeper. She answered my second knock.
0: What do you want?
1: Put the shotgun down, Miss Morrow.
0: What are you doing here this time of night?
1: The money. It's here on the farm.
0: We've been through that before, Paladin. They ripped my place apart. Every floorboard, every inch of this cabin, the yard's full of holes. You saw it this afternoon.
1: I know, Mrs. Morrow, but...
0: The money isn't here. Look, this is my last night in the only home I ever had, and I don't mean to be bothered.
1: Mrs. Morrow...
0: Now get away from here before I blast that shirt right off your back.
1: You wouldn't have to leave tomorrow if I find the money.
0: I'm not wasting any more words with you.
1: Miss Morrow, In your rose garden, is there a bush not doing well?
0: Paladin, it's late and it's cold.
1: Answer me, is there?
0: Well, yes, there is one, but what's that got to do with the money?
1: Flowers need soil at their roots, Ms. Morrow, not gold.
0: What?
1: If you get me a shovel, I'll show you what I mean. You know, it took me a while to figure out that a dying man wouldn't call his wife Rose. Her name was Lucy. Ooh. Hold the lamp a little closer. I think we've got it. Now. Yeah, this is it. A leather bag from the Coloma Bank.
0: We'll open it.
1: Yeah.
0: Gold coins.
1: $30,000 worth.
0: Here in the rose garden all the time.
7: Drop that. Raise your hand.
0: What?
7: Come on. Do what I say. Good. Now just stand steady. All right, Cleet. Let's move in. Keep that light high, woman. So as we can see you both.
1: Lucy.
0: Yes?
1: When I say the word, throw that lamp at them high, eye level, then hit the ground fast. I'll say when.
0: All right.
1: Now.
7: No more! Don't shoot again!
1: Just stand easy, mister.
7: You shot him. You shot my boy.
1: I didn't have much choice.
7: Cleet. Cleet, boy. You hurt bad.
8: I'll be all right, Pa.
7: I'll get you for this, Paladin.
1: Don't try anything foolish, Mr. Griffin. You're already in enough trouble.
7: I'm in trouble.
1: Trying to hijack stolen money... Trespassing, attempted murder.
0: Paladin, there's someone coming.
1: Yeah, I heard him. I think it's Randolph.
7: Randolph?
1: He knew I was coming out here. He probably couldn't stand waiting in town. After all, the money belongs to his bank.
9: Paladin! Paladin, you all right?
1: Yes, we're all right. We're over here, Mr. Randolph.
9: Well, what happened? What was all the shooting?
1: Well, there was a little discussion as to who was going to get that bank's money. I won.
9: You mean you have the money? You found it, all of it?
1: I think so, here.
9: Oh, good. Good, that's it right enough.
1: Now, in regards to my fee, Mr. Randolph.
9: Yes?
1: I want you to give it to Lucy.
0: What?
9: Lucy?
1: I think the woman ought to be able to keep her home if she wants to. At the auction tomorrow, you can decide whether you want to stay or leave this charming town.
0: Thank you, Paladin.
1: As for you, Griffin, get your boy back to your own ranch and bandage that leg of his. I don't think Lucy Morrow cares one way or the other what happens to you. Mr. Randolph wants to bring charges later. That's up to him. As for myself, I'm saying goodbye to Coloma for the last time.
10: Oh, you are back, Mr. Paladin.
1: And ready to see the city bright and shining?
10: Oh, best you go away 2-3 more days, maybe.
1: Why should I?
10: Her.
1: Who?
10: Her. Her lady over there. He very unhappy when you will not take her to the opera.
1: Well, didn't you explain it was business?
10: Oh, yes, sir.
1: Important business?
10: Yes, sir, but her business more important to her, I think, Mr. Paladin. She maybe kill you, huh?
1: I hope not. Well, the best way is the direct way. Excuse me.
0: Hmm? Oh.
1: I hope you missed me. You did miss me. Oh. I have no other cheek to turn.
11: Then kindly turn yourself around and leave me alone.
1: I can hardly do that. You see, I've thought of nothing and no one but you. All this time.
11: Really?
1: Really.
11: Am I to believe?
1: You are to believe only that which will make you feel better, and me feel better, and both of us enjoy a lovely evening together. That, to me, would be a simple solution.
11: So?
1: Dinner?
11: Well...
1: Please.
11: You are a very convincing man.
12: 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Featured in the cast were Vic Perrin, Eleanor Tannen, and Joseph Kearns. Hugh Douglas speaking. 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

0: have gun, will travel. Starring Mr. John Daner as Paladin. San Francisco, 1875, the Carlton Hotel, headquarters of a man called Paladin.
1: Oh, Mr. Paladin.
2: Yes, Mr. Laird?
1: In regard to that matter we were discussing this morning, well, I've given it a little thought and...
3: Mr. Paladin!
2: Excuse me, Mr. Laird. Over here, hey boy.
3: Oh, Mr. Paladin, a telegraph message come just now for you. Here.
2: Thank you.
1: As I was saying, Paladin, I've given a thing some thought, and while I must admit you drive a hard bargain...
2: Hey, boy, I want you to help me with my things. I'll be leaving.
1: Paladin, I'm prepared to meet your terms. $3,000.
2: I'm sorry. I've just received a better offer.
1: A better offer? How much?
2: Not a cent, Mr. Laird. This offer has nothing to do with money.
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2: The telegram read, "Need you urgently. Barton Ranch, Three Rivers, California." That's all. But that was enough because it was signed Phyllis Thackeray. Three Rivers wasn't far, a hard day's ride. And as I rode through the spring morning, I thought about Dr. Phyllis Thackeray. Our trails had crossed just once, briefly, but I'd never forgotten her. A courageous doctor and a very special kind of a woman. It was near sundown when I rode up to the Barton Ranch House.

0: Yes?
1: My name is Paladin.
0: Oh, yes, sir. Come in. I'm Tom Barton. Dr. Thackeray asked me to send you the telegraph message.
1: Where is she?
2: We don't need you here, mister. Going back to San Francisco.
1: Who are you?
0: This is my father. He owns this ranch.
1: I'm here to see the doctor. Where is she?
2: That telegram was a mistake. My son and I can handle things here.
1: I want to see Dr. Thackeray, and I want to see her now.
0: Now, wait a minute.
1: I'll give you just that, mister. 1 minute to show me that girl.
2: You walk into my house and get rough with me, and I'll have
0: now,
2: you...
0: Now, Pa, there's no reason for any fuss. Mr. Paladin just wants to see the doctor.
2: That's your way, isn't it, Tom? Back away from anything tougher than a stake. Fall over and play dead when the man tells you to.
0: That's not true, Pa. I just don't believe in fighting when there's no fight called for.
2: Nor at any other time.
1: Where is the doctor?
2: There, in the study.
3: Who is it?
1: Paladin.
3: Paladin. Just a moment.
4: Come in. Shut the door and bolt it. Paladin, my patient here is very sick, and it's contagious.
1: Are you all right?
4: I was vaccinated 2 years ago back east, but anyone can carry the germ. It's smallpox.
1: I see.
4: I should have said something in the telegram.
1: You're afraid I wouldn't come?
4: Would you have?
1: I didn't have anything important to do.
4: Paladin.
1: And I've been vaccinated, too. Hello, Phyllis.
4: Hello, Paladin.
1: How long have you been here by yourself?
4: I guess I've lost count.
1: Any sleep?
4: Well,
1: You need rest. Sit down on that cot. Is that coffee hot?
4: Yes.
1: You take a half teaspoon of sugar, don't you?
4: You remember.
1: Lots of things. Here.
4: Thank you.
1: Why did you send for me?
4: To help me do my duty as a doctor. With the point of your gun, if necessary.
1: Uh-huh.
4: It's serious, Paladin. The man on the cot over there, Nate, was the chuck wagon cook on the roundup. They sent him back to the ranch when he got too sick to work. He could have infected every man in the outfit. I have to see that each one of them is vaccinated.
1: Well?
4: There's a supply of vaccine at Fort Landis, and I've sent them a telegraph message. But it'll be 3 days before it gets here. The men will be back in the morning.
1: 3 days? Can't they wait?
4: Those men have worked 6 months without a break. They have 6 months' pay coming. They'll be so anxious to get paid off and get into Stockton, they won't wait for anything.
1: Well, when you explain about the smallpox...
4: Well, that's the trouble. We have to keep that a secret. They'd run like rabbits if they knew.
1: You want me to keep them here?
4: Yes. Paladin, you'll have to.
1: All right, I'll do what I can. And Dr. Thackeray, you'll have to get some sleep.
4: Oh, no, I...
1: Come on, lie down there. I'll cover you with this blanket.
4: But, Nate...
1: I'll watch, Nate. If there's any change, I'll call you. Now, come on. Settle down. Get some rest. I'll take over.

0: Be careful, you're going to land in a bathtub.
1: Who's driving this flying saucer, you or me?
0: Well, what do you see?
1: Oh, germs. Millions and millions of germs.
0: Sure, here on Earth, disease, germs, and viruses live in bathrooms.
1: Wait, here comes a lady. She's putting a dash of Lysol in with those suds, and she's mopping the floor. Wow, look at those germs and viruses drop dead.
0: Boy, are you stupid. I thought all Martians knew that Lysol brand disinfectant kills disease, germs, and many deadly viruses on contact. Disinfects from one cleaning to the next as nothing else can.
1: That's right. I remember my 7 grandmothers saying Lysol makes your favorite cleaner work better, including many that claim to sanitize.
0: I'm sorry you learned to speak English by listening to commercials.
1: And Lysol comes in regular or pine fragrance for as little as 29 cents.
0: How much is that Martian money?

0: Paladin. How's Nate?
1: He's no better. Dr. Thackeray thought you should know.
2: I should have got Nate off his place when he first come back.
1: I understand the men who were with him on the roundup will be back in the morning.
0: That's right.
1: And if he dies, there'll be no way of concealing the cause of death. There'll be a stampede from this ranch in all directions.
2: Let him go.
1: You can't. Every man allowed to leave this spread without a vaccination could be carrying death to who knows how many people.
2: That's the men. They're back early.
0: We're not going to be able to handle them, Pa.
2: Well, I'm going to try. You're back early, Fred.
3: Boys in a hurry to get paid off, Mr. Barton.
4: We're leaving come early morning.
2: Fred, why don't you come on in the house? Got to have a little talk before you go anyway.
3: Sure thing. I'll be back right after I get things put straight. You just get our pay ready meanwhile.
4: Come on, fellas.
2: Yeah, Missy, you ain't going to be able to handle those men.
1: Look, they work for you. Which of you is going to give the orders to keep them here?
2: I didn't ask for this fuss.
1: Tom?
0: Fred Cooley's the range boss. It'd be a waste of breath talking to him. He'll do what he wants.
1: No, he won't. He'll do what he's made to do. What you tell him to do, Tom.
0: But Fred won't listen to me.
2: Tom, you went against my orders, getting that female doctor in here, keeping Nate on the place. You started this. Now let's see you try to finish it.
0: Now, wait a minute, Pa.
2: This will be your ranch one day, son. You ought to be running it now.
1: He's right, Tom. Sooner or later, whoever is foreman will have to start taking orders from you. Nobody's going to stand by you with a gun for the rest of your life.
0: Yeah, I guess you're right. I'll try.
2: I hope he does it. He wasn't such a weakling.
1: Tom will be all right.
2: He's got no gumption. You gotta fight, Paladin. Talk's no good.
1: Barton, I've let my gun speak for me too many times. Believe me, words are better.
2: We'll see.
1: Hours passed, and Phyllis slept fitfully while I sat watching the sick man. The false dawn was just beginning to break when I heard the men coming up from the bunkhouse. I walked out into the front room. Barton sat in a chair by the dying fire.
2: They're coming.
1: Yeah, it's after 5:00.
2: Let's go meet them. Well, boys,
3: Mr. Barton, what about this here talk of Tom's?
4: I think you ought to apologize.
3: Steve Pauley here thinks Tom was serious about our not getting paid off this morning.
4: I ought to apologize.
3: Steve, just simmer down. I said Tom was funning with us. Who was right, Mr. Barton, me or Steve?
2: Where is Tom?
3: What about our money, Mr. Barton?
4: We want it now, don't we, boys?
3: We sure do. And that's how it'll be. There's a strong box in your study, Mr. Barton. You get our money out and ready now. We're riding out, sunup.
2: Cooley, you're talking to me now, not my son.
3: I know who I'm talking to.
2: Now, wait a minute.
3: I ain't waiting, not at all. Either you open that safe or we break it open right now.
2: You step up onto this porch, I'll put a bullet in you. Well?
3: You can't shoot us all, Mr. Barton. And that money is due us.
1: He said you're not going in there.
3: What's your business here, mister?
1: I'm just helping a friend.
3: All right. Sunup's in an hour. Gonna take me that hour to gather my gear together. Then I'm coming right back here for my pay and riding out. Don't try to stop me.
1: It's up to you.
4: You know something, mister? You're right. It is up to us.
3: Now, hold on, Steve.
4: I ain't gonna hold on for nobody. I don't figure to wait until sunup.
1: Don't be a fool. He's not hurt bad. A couple of you men get him back to the bunkhouse and take care of that arm.
3: We'll do just that, mister. And then we'll be back.
1: Phyllis?
5: Paladin, come in. I heard shots.
1: That's all right. How's your patient?
5: His pulse is steadier. Fever's no better, though. If he can only make it until daylight, he'll have a chance.
1: More quinine?
5: Not for a while.
1: Is there anything I can do for you, then?
5: Yes. Talk to me. Keep me awake.
1: Talk to you? That's not so easy anymore.
5: You've never had any trouble finding words.
1: Well, the words are easy enough. The words that don't count. But now, with you, it's different.
5: Is it, Paladin?
1: It's because we're the kind of people we are.
5: What kind of people are we, Paladin?
1: We're neither of us ready for marriage. You have to go on with your work because it's important to you and to the people who need you.
5: And you have to go on with your work because you're you.
1: Yes.
5: Paladin, I'm confused. Have you been proposing?
1: No. No, I've been explaining why I haven't proposed.
5: Oh. Well, it's flattering. I know there aren't many women to whom you feel it necessary to explain why you're not proposing.
1: This is the first time.
5: I believe it's time now for Nate's quinine.
1: Can I help?
5: No, I think... Paladin. He's better. His fever's dropped. I think he's going to live.
1: You've done your job well, Doctor. I hope I meet with as much success with mine.
5: You hear that? It's been a long night. Paladin. Good morning.
1: Good morning.
5: I'm glad, I guess.
1: Hmm?
5: That we're the kind of people we are.
1: Oh. Of course. For now. Well, you've got work to do. I'll see you later.
5: Where are you going?
1: Out front. I've got a little job to do at sunup.

0: 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Take The Couple Next Door, for instance. Family comedy at its hilarious, warm-hearted best. You can be sure of one chuckle after another as you listen to the Daffy Diary of Mr. and Mrs. Piper and their small brood. The Pipers are prone to a peck of pretty pickles, which means for you, a peck of smiles. You'll enjoy hearing such longtime favorites as The Couple Next Door, The Romance of Helen Trent, Right to Happiness, Ma Perkins, The Second Mrs. Burton, Young Dr. Malone, and Whispering Streets. 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
1: It's almost sunrise, Barton.
2: Well, Fred Cooley will be here. I know him.
1: I'll be waiting.
2: It's not for you to do. I don't like this, letting another man do my work or my son's work.
1: Where is Tom?
2: He's still out somewhere. I guess he just don't have what it takes. I'll have to handle this myself.
1: I'll be back. Tom? Tom!
3: Over here, Paladin.
1: Saddling your horse, what's the idea?
3: I guess you might say I'm figuring to run out.
1: Oh?
3: Paul's right. I can't face up to a fight. I tried to talk to the men. I did the best I could.
1: I know you didn't. What's more, you probably did as well as anyone could.
3: But I failed.
1: Tom, there's a rifle hanging on the wall in your house there. It's a symbol of an unfortunate truth. Sometimes talk has to be backed up with action.
3: Paul don't think too much of me.
1: He thinks you're a weakling, and he'll be sure of it if you run away. Your father's trying to give you a chance to prove yourself.

0: Getting out of here.
1: Paladin, wait!
2: Cooley!
3: Go away, Paladin. I'm leaving this place fast.
2: Not now. What?
3: Why, you? I'll beat you right down and run!
1: Paladin!
3: No.
1: Paladin, you're killing him! Paladin, that! That's enough, Paladin. I'm telling you. And this rifle's going to back up my words. It's one thing to shoot a man, another to beat him to death. I'll put a bullet in you if I have to. I'll handle this.
2: All right. Yeah. All right, Tom. It seems like you've kind of taken over the running of things, doesn't it?
4: Three days later, the courier from Fort Landis arrived with the vaccine. With this newfound authority, Tom had no trouble keeping the men in line. The iron hand in the velvet glove. On a rifle butt.
5: Are the men ready, Paladin?
4: As soon as you are, Doctor, they're lined up outside.
5: Their sleeves rolled up?
4: Mm-hmm. They don't quite know what to expect, but Tom's holding them there with a rifle. You know, you're quite a doctor.
5: When I became a doctor, I took an oath, which in part says, I will prescribe for the good of my patients according to my ability and my judgment. Draw your gun, Paladin, and bring him in.
6: Mr. Paladin, so happy to see you back.
4: Stay there, hey boy. Keep your distance.
6: What?
4: Keep your distance.
6: Something the matter, Mr. Paladin?
4: Faulty memory, that's all. If anyone asks for me, I'll be back in half an hour.
6: Oh, yes, Mr. Paladin. But where are you going?
4: I have an appointment to get a vaccination.

have gun, will travel. Created by Herb Meadow and Sam Rolfe, is produced and directed by Norman McDonald and stars John Daner as Paladin with Ben Wright as Hayboy. Tonight's story was written by Stanley Silverman and Sam Rolfe and adapted for radio by Ann Dowd. Featured in the cast were Gene Bates, Sam Edwards, Harry Bartell, Lou Krugman, and Lawrence Dobkin. Hugh Douglas speaking. Join us again next week for Have Gun, Will Travel.

0: have gun will travel. Starring Mr. John Daner as Paladin. San Francisco, 1875. The Carlton Hotel, headquarters of a man called Paladin.
1: Hey, boy.
2: Oh, yes, sir, Mr. Paladin.
1: Help me with these bags, will you?
2: Oh, yes, Mr. Paladin. You go away again so soon?
1: It seems Mr. Edgar Potts in Tucson needs my services.
2: Oh, yes, sir.
1: I know Mr. Potts. He is not a good man, but he's a rich one.
2: Oh, you make lots of money, eh, Mr. Paladin?
1: Well, that's my plan. Look, hey, boy, this came up very suddenly. I've had to cancel my engagements for this week. Will you see that these notes are delivered?
2: Oh, yes, sir. Let me see. Missy Lily Clark, Kitty O'Connor, Adelaide Smith, Jesse Donahue, Francesca Valise, Mabel Hart, and Major John B. Culpepper.
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1: Glass of rye, bartender.
2: Yes, sir. There you are. Come in on the stage.
1: Yeah.
2: Figure to stay a while in Brotherton?
1: No, as soon as they get that axle fixed, I'm going on to Tucson.
2: Where are you from?
1: San Francisco.
2: Great little town, Frisco.
1: Yeah. Noisy in Brotherton. What's going on?
2: Well, now, wait till I get around there. We'll just go have a look-see.
3: Rewind, Indian. We told you it was going
4: to
3: happen.
4: Now, you listen to me. You get rid of every head of that disease stock on your place, Indian. We'll do more than keep you within your boundaries. We'll burn you out. House, hide, and hair.
2: I guess it ain't nothing. Might as well go back and finish your drink.
1: He shot that Indian's horse.
4: Now, you take that carcass away and burn it. Sickness enough without you savages bringing in more. Come on, Peavy.
1: Who are those men?
2: The one on the big roan's McNally. The other's Peavy, his foreman.
1: And the Indian?
2: Joe Whitehorse. He's got a little ranch, borders on McNally's spread.
1: I see.
2: He's an educated Indian. They're the worst kind.
1: Yeah, I'm sure of that. But why did he kill his horse? Rough him up like that?
2: I don't know. It ain't my problem, mister.
1: Where's the livery stable?
2: North end of town.

0: White Horse?
1: Yes?
0: My name is Paladin. This is my card.
1: Have gun, will travel. I see. Thank you, Mr. Paladin.
0: Not interested?
1: If I had money to hire you, I wouldn't be hiking 20 miles carrying this saddle. I would have another horse.
0: I happen to be going your way. Why don't you put your saddle over this other horse of mine? No obligation.
1: It is right to tell you, even if I had money, I would not hire you. I don't hold with men who follow the gun.
0: I agree, Mr. Whitehorse. It's not a practical business, but 20 miles is a long walk.
1: And this is a heavy saddle. I accept your kind offer, Mr. Paladin.

0: 150 prime, healthy cows. Now 10 are dead. The rest ready to fall. They keep losing weight, dying.
1: Has a veterinary looked at them?
0: I can't get him to come out and look. I am a mission Indian, educated Indian. I have few friends among my own people and fewer among yours.
1: Yes, I saw an example of that back there in Brotherton.
0: They don't want me in that town. I can't trade in the stores. I buy supplies through the man who runs the pharmacy. The only one who will admit that we are human. Wait, rein up, Mr. Paladin. There. There ahead. My land.
1: Looks like land a man would fight for.
0: I paid for that land. I'm willing to fight. I don't know how. My father wore feathers in his hair. He lived in a tepee. He was at war with a white man, fighting for his way of life. When he saw he could never win, it broke his spirit, but it made him wiser. He sent me to the mission school. Learned to live and think like a white man. He said that was the only way we could have a home in our land.
1: Three riders. You know who it is?
0: Wade. Peavy and two of his hands. The one who killed my horse.
1: Yeah.
2: So you got yourself another horse.
0: The one you shot cost me $40. You have to pay me for that.
2: You. You friends with him or just passing through?
1: You ask that like a man hoping for the wrong answer.
2: You working for an Indian?
1: He hasn't hired me yet.
2: You're half a mile from his boundary line. You aim to keep going?
1: I thought I might.
2: It ain't that simple, mister. You can ride in on that horse, but you try to ride out and he'll go down with a slug in his head. No animal comes off in that ranch. Yours or nobody's.
0: Mr. Paladin, he means what he says. You saw that in town. You're going to lose two good horses. I'll walk the rest of the way.
1: You'll ride. You've used my horse for 15 miles, and I expect a man who's done that to rub him down and ask me to sit at table.
0: You will be most welcome.
2: All right, then. Ride on in. But you'll be sorry.
3: I was a teenage germ. That's right, I was a teenage germ living in a lovely scratch on the tile bathroom floor. I came in on a saddle chew, and then I moved to the floor. There were millions of us germs playing rock around the sink or hiding infect. My hostess was a wonderful woman. Every week she'd splash all around us with nice warm soap and water. 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It was murder.
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3: We're looking for a new bathroom to live in. How about yours? We'll be right back.

0: More coffee?
1: Oh, yes. Please, Mrs. Whitehorse.
0: So, you are a gunfighter, Mr. Paladin.
1: Well, Mrs. Whitehorse, I have a certain talent with weapons. When people in trouble need such a talent, I hire it out to them.
0: I see. Is a gunfighter expensive, Mr. Paladin?
1: I have expensive tastes.
0: Joseph, I like my home. I want to stay here. I think all we need right now is time.
2: Every day more stock dying. Quarantine around me, that means I must sneak off my own land.
0: But like with time, Joseph, we can find out what is sickening our cattle. We can build a healthy herd. Joseph, if Mr. Paladin can scare them into leaving us alone...
2: I will not have that kind of thing, Martha.
0: But we must do something. Mr. Paladin, we do not have any money to pay you. But this is rich land. We will give you a part of it. If you will fight for your part and for ours.
1: I'll talk with these men. In the meantime, thanks for your hospitality.
0: It was our pleasure.
2: I'll walk out with you. Take care, Mr. Paladin. McNally is a violent man.
1: You told Peavy he'd have to pay you for that horse he shot. I don't mind taking over the debt. I'll trade you the horse you came home on.
2: Ah, that's a good horse. You cheat yourself.
1: Well, maybe I'll get Peavy to throw in something else of value.
2: Mr. Paladin, perhaps you won't understand. Men differ.
1: What do you mean?
2: When I walk out of my house onto my own land, it gives me a good feeling. I love this place. It has given me pain, but there is something... This is mine. This handful of earth here. This is mine.
1: Certainly. It's just like a... Wait.
2: Hmm?
1: Your handful of earth there. Where? Here. Put it in this handkerchief. Here, in the handkerchief. Good.
2: I don't understand. Strange man, Mr. Paladin.
1: That's right, and I just had a strange notion. I'll see you again, Mr. Whitehorse. At the boundary of the Whitehorse Ranch, I dismounted to close the fence gate. The first rifle shot came high into my right. The second shot killed my horse. Both of them had come from somewhere in the brush behind me. I had an idea who had fired them, and I had a score to settle with.
3: Sure looks like you're afoot, don't it?
1: You did that shooting?
3: This here's the Indian boundary.
1: That's a bad habit you have, Peavy, killing horses.
3: I warned you.
1: I remember. Now I'll use your horse to take me into town.
3: You lay a finger on that bridle, you Indian. Look!
1: You can tell McNally what happened. He'll find me in town.

0: Is this the only pharmacy in town?
1: Oh, yes. My name's Reinhardt. What can I do for you?
0: You know the White Horses?
1: Oh, you mean our thieving, scalping, overeducated local Indian. I do. Oh, and before you say your piece, let me inform you that this is the only store in town that'll do business with them. And proud to say it. Now, what's on your mind?
0: Are you set up to make a chemical analysis, Mr. Reinhardt?
1: Chemical analysis? Son, I've got the most complete laboratory south of San Francisco, back there just gathering dust. Where's there a place for science in a town where they bury a chicken head by the light of the moon to get rid of warts? Let me tell you something, mister. McNally, he tells the citizens how to think. And speaking of the devil...
0: McNally? He's probably looking for me.
1: Oh, what for?
0: Here, take this.
1: What in tarnation do you want me to do with a clod of dirt?
0: Now, we're only supposing, Mr. Reinhardt. Run a test on this, and I'll talk to you later.
1: Okay, but it don't make any sense.
0: Gentlemen.
2: You pistol-whipped my foreman, steal his horse?
0: I disciplined your foreman, Mr. McNally. As to the horse, Peavy owed Joe Whitehorse for the one he shot. I took over the debt and settled it.
2: You working for Whitehorse? Kind of men are we breeding that takes wages from an engine?
0: I couldn't get a dollar out of him. He doesn't have one, that's why I'm here.
2: Well, if you're not with the engine, what's on your mind?
0: I want to be hired.
2: We're doing all right.
0: You're wasting your time trying to starve Whitehorse out.
2: You don't have to starve. I offered to buy his place.
0: At a profit?
2: I offered him $10,000.
0: Why are you so anxious to own his land?
2: His land's good, and there's water, and I don't aim to raise my children next to some savage. Besides, he's aiming to let that cattle sickness spread over the whole range, wipe us all out on account of he hates us so.
0: Perhaps I can persuade him to sell.
2: How?
0: His willingness will increase in ratio to the size of my fee. How willing do you want him to be?
2: All right, you're hired. Get on out to his place.
0: First, you go to the bank and draw some money. I think Whitehorse would want to be paid off in cash.
2: That's a lot to trust you with.
0: Well, then you carry it. And carry an additional $2,000, Mr. McNally. My fee.
2: $2,000? How much money you think I have?
0: How much do you hate Indians? I have some business in the pharmacy here. Then I'll see you at the Whitehorse Ranch.
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0: He's waiting outside there, Mr. Whitehorse. You've already overtaxed his patience.
4: You didn't understand me, Mr. Paladin. I won't sell.
0: You can do a lot with that cash.
4: I won't be pushed off my land. I stay here.
0: I told McNally you'd sell.
4: Then you'd tell him you were mistaken.
0: And lose my fee.
5: Why do you ask my husband to do this thing?
0: Because it's my considered opinion he should sell to McNally.
4: And if it is not my opinion, if I say I stand up to that gun of yours?
0: I think that would make everything very uncomfortable.
5: We ask only to live in peace, to have a home to build for ourselves and for those who come after, and you... You are no better than the other.
4: Martha, should not have done that no matter what. Forgive her, Mr. Paladin. Martha carries our first child. She is upset.
5: What kind of a world have we to offer our child? Sign it, Joseph. Sign the paper. Here is ink, a pen. Give them their bill of sale. We will find some place to live in peace.
4: Yeah. You have earned your money.
0: I'll tell McNally he can come in and take possession.
5: Mr. Paladin, one day you will meet a gun faster than yours.
0: That's probably true, Mrs. Whitehorse. All right, McNally.
6: All set, huh?
0: All set.
6: Yeah, I got no respect for critters. Knows he ain't wanted, but hangs on anyway. In the old days, he'd be long gone by now.
0: You've made your point, Mr. McNally.
4: Here is your bill of sale, McNally. It is your ranch now.
6: And you got the money? That does it.
0: Not quite. Let's not forget. $2,000.
6: Oh, sure. See me in town.
0: I see you now, McNally.
6: Oh. Oh, well. Here.
0: Thank you.
6: White Horse, learn something from this business. You Indians have reservations all over the country. That's where you belong.
0: Mr. McNally is a man of deep prejudice.
6: And not soft about him, neither.
0: Ooh, anything but soft. If it hadn't been for your sickly stock, he'd have found another reason to starve you out.
5: He did not starve us out. It was your gun that drove us off our land.
0: My gun did you a favor, Mrs. Whitehorse. This land is useless. It's poisoned. Don't try to pasture cows here, McNally. They'll die.
6: I'll get rid of that disease. I'll burn everything down to the dirt.
0: But you can't burn the dirt, and that's where the poison is.
6: You're crazy.
0: I had the soil analyzed. It contains a certain element that affects all vegetation. It's called molybdenum, if you want to investigate it.
4: On my land?
0: McNally's land. I remembered that I'd seen this cattle sickness once before down on the San Joaquin Range.
6: So you knew this?
0: Suspected it. Mr. Reinhardt verified it.
6: If this is true...
0: It's true.
4: But then I cannot keep this money.
0: Oh, yes, you can.
6: You dirty lying cheat.
0: Good day, Mr. McNally.
6: Indian lover.
4: Mr. Paladin.
0: I'm sorry I had to do it this way, but it's difficult to conspire with an honest man. Mrs. Whitehorse, I want to leave this fee from Mr. McNally as a gift for your child who is yet to be born.
5: That is a great deal of money, Mr. Paladin. I cannot take it.
0: Oh, please accept it. For your child, with my apologies for this imperfect world we have to offer him, and my hopes for a better one in his lifetime.
5: Thank you, Mr. Paladin.
7: Oh, Mr. Paladin, welcome.
0: Hello, hey boy.
7: Did you serve the most unworthy but very rich Mr. Potts?
0: No, I was delayed, and when I got to Tucson, Mr. Potts was dead. His wife shot him.
7: Oh, then you don't make lots of money. Your whole trip be wasted, eh? Too bad.
0: Not at all, hey boy. On the contrary, I found it quite rewarding.
7: Oh, you have someone wait for you upstairs in room.
0: Ooh, well now.
7: Yes, Major John B. Culpepper. It's Thursday. Remember?

Have Gun, Will Travel. Created by Herb Meadow and Sam Rolfe, is produced and directed by Norman McDonald, and stars John Daner as Paladin, with Ben Wright as Hayboy. Tonight's story was written by Herb Meadow and adapted for radio by Ann Dowd. Featured in the cast were Lawrence Dobkin, Harry Bartell, Lillian Byam, Joseph Kearns, Edgar Barrier, and Barney Phillips. Hugh Douglas speaking. Join us again next week for Have Gun, Will Travel.

An immigrant worker is crushed beneath thousands of pounds of railroad ties. You call it an accident. I say it was murder.

0: have gun, will travel. Starring Mr. John Daner as Paladin. San Francisco, 1875. The Carlton Hotel, headquarters of the man called Paladin.
1: Oh, Mr. Paladin, glad to have you back.
2: Thank you. My key, please.
1: Of course. Well, it's been quite a while since we've seen you, about 3 weeks, I dare say.
2: About that. And my mail, please.
1: Of course. I don't believe I remember you being away for this long at any one time. Here you are, sir. It must have been quite an extensive trip.
2: Yes, it was. Would you have Hayboy bring my bags up?
1: Oh, Hayboy is no longer with us, but I'll see.
2: Hayboy is no longer here.
1: That's right. His employment terminated, a week ago today, as a matter of fact.
2: Terminated? Why?
1: I don't know, sir.
2: Did he get another job somewhere?
1: I don't really know.
2: Well, he must have given an excuse for leaving.
1: The Carlton automatically gave him a release when he didn't show up for 3 consecutive days.
2: Did it ever occur to the Carlton that he might be ill?
1: Well, after all, it isn't our responsibility.
2: Has anyone seen him?
1: Really, Mr. Paladin, it isn't that important. These people are very easily replaced. I assure you, the Carlton will continue to give you the same excellent service that we've offered.
2: I've just had an example of your excellent service.
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2: Hey Boy didn't leave a message for me with anyone at the hotel. 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
3: Welcome to the Mandarin.
2: Good afternoon, Mr. Chung.
3: Mr. Paladin, I did not recognize you at first. I trust each dawn has brought you a day of success.
2: And each dusk, a night of contentment.
3: Your visit is most fortuitous. Only yesterday, I received several new pieces from Canton. I am sure they will be of great interest to you.
2: Oh, beautiful workmanship. The case is teakwood, isn't it?
3: Yes. And the chessmen are of ivory.
2: Oh, exquisite. Exquisite. But right now, Mr. Chung, I'm afraid all I want is some information.
3: I hope I may be of service.
2: I'm looking for Hayboy, Kim Chang.
3: I have not seen my nephew, Kim Chang, for several days.
2: Mr. Chung, Hayboy is a friend of mine. Is he in any kind of trouble?
3: He spoke to you, perhaps, of his brother, Kim Sung.
2: Yes, he did mention that his brother was coming to the United States.
3: His passage and entry permit was arranged by a railroad company.
2: And I suppose Kim Sung signed a contract to repay the railroad by working for them on a construction crew.
3: Many of our people have come here this way.
2: Uh-huh.
3: Mr. Paladin, I have in my pocket 2 letters. Kim Chang, whom you call Hey Boy, left them with me for safekeeping. The first one is from his brother. If you would like, I will translate it for you.
2: Yeah, please.
3: The first part is of no importance. But this. The head man, Travis, cheats us of our wages. gives us less food than is our right. Because we are Chinese, he thinks we will do nothing. Last night, when I spoke to him in protest, I was beaten. I am afraid now to stay here. I am afraid Travis will kill me as a lesson to the others. Please, my brother, you must help me. That is all.
2: May I see the letter?
3: It is in Chinese.
2: No, I just want to see the postmark. Coldwater, Utah. Is this where Hey Boy's gone?
3: He left 10 days ago when he received this other letter from the railroad company. You may read it for yourself. Under the circumstances, Mr. Paladin, I am surprised the letter would include regrets.
2: Signed Maury Travis, section superintendent. He doesn't explain the accident or even tell where Kim Sung is buried. Why did Hey Boy go to Coldwater alone, Mr. Chung?
3: When it is hurt, even the most gentle kitten will have the fury of a tiger.
2: But still only the strength of a kitten. May I keep these letters for a while?
3: There is something you can do to help him, Mr. Paladin.
2: I can try to keep Hey Boy alive, Mr. Chung. Four days' ride from San Francisco brought me to a tiny settlement on a huge plateau, shadowed by a crouching mountain peak. The railroad superintendent's office, Coldwater Division, was a small frame shack with a porch some 3 steps above a dirt road.
4: Looking for somebody?
2: Mr. Travis.
4: You found him. Come on in. Getting chilly, ain't it?
2: It is.
4: Always does this time of the afternoon. What can I do for you?
2: My card.
4: Have gun will travel wire paladin San Francisco? What's all that mean? I don't understand.
2: You're a target, Mr. Travis.
4: Oh?
2: Someone intends to kill you. I'm offering my services as a bodyguard.
4: Why would anyone want to kill me?
2: We all have enemies, some we're not aware of. I'm sure you're no exception.
4: Well?
2: You remember a Chinese boy by the name of Kim Sung who was killed in an accident here not long ago?
4: Yeah, I remember.
2: I have a letter here that claims it was not an accident.
4: Let me see that. This could be a Chinese laundry ticket for all I know.
2: I assure you it is not. I'll take that back if you don't mind.
4: Oh, sure.
2: Now, this letter was sent to the dead man's brother and claims that it was not an accident. Now the brother wants revenge.
4: His brother, Kim Chang, a little fella?
2: That's right.
4: Well, I got news for you, Paladin. I don't need to hire a gun to protect me against a coolie. I've already met up with that little China boy, and I'm still alive and kicking.
2: And the China boy?
4: He's in jail. A crazy fool came at me with a knife. If the sheriff hadn't stuck his nose in, he'd be in his grave.
2: I'm sorry I bothered you, Mr. Travis.
5: Doctor, will you psychoanalyze me?
6: Well, what seems to be the problem?
5: I'm a germ, a bathroom germ, and they're the most unwanted kind, you know. Spread disease and cause bathroom odors.
6: Go on.
5: Well, my mother and father abandoned me at a very early age.
6: Oh?
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2: After convincing the sheriff that I was a friend of his only prisoner, he led me back to a cell where Hey Boy was lying on a mattress on the floor, apparently asleep. The sheriff said he was weak because he refused to eat, and that he had gotten the bruises on his face and arms in the fight with Travis. At my request, he left me alone with Hayboy.
4: All right, Paladin, but I'll have to lock you in.
2: All right. Hey, boy. Where are my cigars? Huh? My newspapers.
8: Oh, Mr. Paladin.
2: Hello, hey, boy.
8: Mr. Paladin, it is much surprised to see you here.
2: Yeah, they're a long way from San Francisco.
8: Oh, yes, many miles of sorrow.
2: I know. Mr. Chung told me about your brother.
8: We were to be together again after all these years. Now my brother is dead and the man who killed him lives and goes unpunished. This is not right.
2: Keep your voice down. We don't know who can hear us.
8: Yes, sir.
2: Now, hey, boy, are you sure that it was not an accident?
8: Oh, yes, sir, I'm sure. Travis struck my brother with a club, and then he made it appear an accident. He threw a load of timbers off a flat car onto his body, and two of the men who worked with Kim Sung saw it happen.
2: Why didn't they tell the sheriff? With two witnesses, Travis could be brought to trial.
8: Oh, who would take the word of Chinese against a white? Somehow, his punishment will come at my hands.
2: No, it won't work. Even if he doesn't kill you, if you should kill him, you'd be arrested for murder.
8: Why, either way, it's something I must do. Mr. Paladin, you come to take me out of jail?
2: I'm afraid I can't do that until we clear the charges against you. Hey, boy, tell me the names of the two men who witnessed your brother's murder.
8: Oh, no, I'm sorry. I took oath to never repeat their names. It is for their protection. Please understand, I cannot break my pledge, not even to you.
2: Yeah, I understand, hey, boy.
8: But I will tell you, they work in a crew under a man named Brady.
2: Yeah, I saw Brady this afternoon.
8: Oh, yes, he a mean, very strong. He like a bull. He helped Travis throw the railroad ties on my brother's body.
2: Hey, boy, I'm going to tell the sheriff to fix you some supper, and you eat it.
8: Oh, you saw me, Sir Paladin. I eat it.
2: Good. I'll be back to see you in the morning. Brady's labor crew was huddled on the ground around a battered kettle that bubbled over a small fire, eating a watery stew out of tin plates. They hardly looked up as I approached. Do any of you speak English? Somebody must understand. Well, I'm sure you all remember Kim Sung. Now, two of you saw what really happened to him. Two of you know his death was not an accident. Two of you can put Maury Travis in jail.

0: this the stuff you eat? Seems you like slop. It seems you don't mind living in filth like slaves. You'll watch one of your brothers die and then lick the boots of the man who killed him.
1: No.
0: Ah, so. Someone does understand.
1: All right, you little monkeys. On your feet. Time to... Who are you? What are you doing here?
0: Talking to some of my friends.
1: Your friends? Clear out.
0: Not until I'm ready.
1: I said get out of here.
0: Put that axe down. I'll go when I'm ready.
1: Now I said...
0: You're good with that axe, but not good enough.
1: I don't know who you are, but I'm going to tear your head off.
0: Now, if any of you men have anything to say, speak up now. I want to help you. Which of you spoke up before Brady came in? All right. If you change your mind, I'll be with Travis.
2: Why is it that they can't stay married in Hollywood? 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
0: Two of the immigrants could step forward and free Hayboy, but they were afraid. Afraid of the foreman Brady and his boss Maury Travis. Men died quickly and quietly on the Coldwater Railroad Division. I went to Travis's office, but he wasn't there. I decided to wait. After three hands of solitaire, he returned.
3: What are you doing in my office, Paladin?
0: I'm playing solitaire.
3: I want to know what you're doing here. First you tell me somebody's trying to kill me, then you get one of my crews all riled up, and now you beat up my foreman. Let's have it straight. What do you want?
0: I told you this afternoon. Job. But since you've decided to wear a gun, you seem to be fully prepared to take care of yourself. I assume my services are unnecessary.
3: Your services include nosing around in what doesn't concern you?
4: Hey, Travis. I told you your men could have the freedom of the town as long as they didn't start any trouble.
3: What are you talking about, Sheriff?
4: That Chinese work gang of yours. They just broke into jail. Took your friend out with them, Paladin.
3: Why'd you stop them?
4: 45 men with crowbars and pickaxes?
0: Where'd they go?
4: They're heading straight for this office.
0: You suppose they're looking for someone in particular, Travis?
3: Sheriff, I want protection.
4: If you think I'm going to try facing down a bunch of Chinese armed with picks, you're crazy.
3: All right, then me and my men will stop them.
4: Most of your boys are at the saloon in town.
3: I know that. I was with them till I heard what Paladin did to my foreman. I'll round them up.
0: How are your men going to stop 45 rebel laborers, Travis?
3: With shotguns, Paladin. I'll kill everyone who... No.
5: Sheriff.
0: What's the matter, Travis? You see a ghost out there?
5: They're standing out in front. All of them. Just staring at me. Just staring, Paladin. You gotta help me. You say they're your friends. Maybe they'll listen to you. Go out there and talk to them. You said you wanted a job. All right, then. I'm hiring you.
0: All right. First, there's a matter of my fee. $500 in advance.
5: 500?
0: And in hard cash on the line now.
5: All right. All right, I won't argue with you. The money's in the safe. I'll get it.
4: That gun comes high, Paladin.
0: Yes, it does, Sheriff. His hide isn't worth that much, but I'm going to use the money to help heal some scars Travis left on a friend of mine. Looking at it that way, it hardly seems enough.
5: Here you are. 500 in gold.
0: Put the bag on the table, Travis.
5: Yeah.
0: I'm going out to talk to your friends. Hey, boy. Tell the men to go back to camp.
6: Please stay out of the way, Mr. Paladin.
0: You're not taking Travis.
6: Mr. Paladin, forgive me for what I say to you, but please understand. You are my true friend. We do you no harm, but you must stay out of the way. Travis killed my brother. He cheated these young men. He will be punished.
0: Not by you. You're in the United States now, hey boy. You live by American law.
6: American law is for whites, not Chinese.
0: The law is for everybody. The color of your skin doesn't make you any different. While you're in this country, you'll not only obey the law, you'll get its protection, and you'll get justice.
6: American justice will not bring back Kim Sung.
0: Neither will another murder. Believe me, hey boy, if he's guilty, I want Travis punished as much as you do. But I promise you, I'll shoot the first man who lays a hand on him.
6: Mr. Paladin, this man Sang will tell you who killed my brother.
7: Him killed Kim Sung. Travis!
8: Now, wait a minute.
0: That's proof for you, Sheriff.
4: It is.
8: You tricked me, Paladin.
0: I wouldn't go for that gun, Travis. I'd hate to cheat the hangman.
8: Tricked me and took my money.
0: And gave you excellent service. You hired me to protect you, to save your life, and I have. You'll be perfectly safe. In jail.

0: Come in.
1: Hey, boy.
2: Oh, Mr. Paladin, I thought you had, like, breakfast in your room this morning.
1: Oh, wonderful. Come in.
2: Yes, sir.
1: It's good to have you back, hey, boy.
2: Oh, I have you to thank. Manager say you would leave hotel if I did not come back to job, so here I am, same uniform.
1: What's the package on the tray?
2: Oh, this package for you.
1: Oh?
2: Yes, sir. You open it now?
1: Oh, yes.
2: These are my uncle, Mr. Chung. Very grateful for all you did. We used the money you give us from Travis to bring my brother back to San Francisco for a proper Chinese burial.
1: Oh, why? It's the chess set I admired at the Mandarin.
2: Yes,
1: beautiful. Thank you. And my thanks to your uncle, Mr. Chung. How about a game of chess?
2: Oh, later perhaps, but now I must go sort mail for a new desk clerk.
1: New desk clerk?
2: Yes, sir. Someone registered a strong complaint against old one.
1: Someone did, huh? Well, what do you know about that?
2: Very mysterious. Desk clerk go, a new one hired today. Very mysterious.
1: It's nice to be back.

Have Gun, Will Travel. Created by Herb Meadow and Sam Rolfe, is produced and directed by Norman McDonald, and stars John Daner as Paladin, with Ben Wright as Hayboy. Tonight's story was written by Albert Alley and adapted for radio by Frank Michael. Featured in the cast were Edgar Barrier, Paul Dubov, Lou Krugman, and Joseph Kearns. 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

0: have gun, will travel. Starring Mr. John Daner as Paladin. San Francisco, 1875. The Carlton Hotel, headquarters of a man called Paladin.
1: You will not change your mind, Mr. Paladin? You still go?
2: I'm afraid so, hey boy. Oh, by the way, send a dozen long-stemmed roses to Miss Julie Parker. And regrets.
1: Oh, do not go there, Mr. Paladin. Please.
2: Why not? Why does this trip bother you so much?
1: Oh, I read a newspaper. Monster at Moon Ridge. Lady bewitched by apparition. Oh, please, do not go there, Mr. Paladin.
2: I've already been hired and accepted. I'm leaving right away.
1: Oh, then... let me... please?
2: What have you got in that jar?
1: Please? Here. Dragon tooth powder.
2: Dragon tooth?
1: Yes, sir. One here. And one here. Keep you from harm. Dragon's tooth powder, very powerful protection.
2: Your new country has a better formula for destroying superstition, hey boy. Equal parts of reason and daylight. But I thank you for the friendship behind the thought.
1: Then you go. You see Mr. Vito Bella?
2: That's right, Vito Bella, Bowtown, California.
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2: The Indians have a name for the high mountain lands back of Placerville. They call it Shadow Ground. Indians have a way of seeing things in the shape of a piece of land that no white man can see, so they always bypass it. They didn't like the thunder that boiled up against the peaks and rolled down the canyons. But then the Indians had little use for gold and silver, and the white men did. And the white men built their town where a teepee village might have been, close to the top of Moon Ridge. It was after dark, and the sky was heavily overcast when I pulled up in front of the sheriff's office in Bowtown.
3: Hold it right there.
2: What? I'm looking for the sheriff.
3: That's me. Who are you?
2: My name is Paladin.
3: Riding in at night on black horse and black trail clothes? I'm surprised you didn't get your head shot off.
2: Well, do you have to hold that gun on me?
3: Come on in. He's a hobgoblin, ain't you heard?
1: Oh, yeah, smart.
3: This is Jake Kelly, Mr. Paladin. He carries silver bullets in his gun.
2: Really?
3: Claims something grabbed him on top of Moon Ridge one night. Sit down. I'll pour you some coffee.
2: Thanks.
1: Where are you from, Mr. Paladin?
2: San Francisco.
1: Oh, that's a long way.
3: Are you the fellow Vito said he was in for? About Emily?
2: He wants to know what's bothering her. I'm going to try to find out.
1: Well, I'll tell you what's wrong with Emily. She's hexed, that's what. And you'd know I'm talking true, Dan, if you'd ever ride up there and see her yourself.
3: Sheriff's got to stay around town. Now, you know that.
1: You ain't set foot out since the time your posse got scattered.
3: No, that was a little accident. A few horses run away and folks build it into something big. There ain't nothing up there.
1: Oh, Miss Paladin, I was as far from it as I am from you. And I seen it. A half man, half bear. Yeah, ooh, and footprints this long. Human at one end, claws at the other.
2: Well, I guess I'll have to see them, too.
1: Why? Don't believe me. All right. When you get to that Bella place, you ask Emily Bella what carried her off, Yeah, but no, don't ask Dan here, no, yeah. He's sheriff. And if he admitted there was something up there, he'd have to go on out after it.
3: Get out of here, Jake.

0: Hills. All right, Paladin. The Bella place is north out of town. The last house on the way to Moon Ridge country.
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2: The Bella place was run down and listless, with a small light gleaming in the window, and the figure of a woman seated on the porch steps, a young woman, dark, plain, no shoes or stockings, long hair, and the most vacantly staring eyes I have ever seen. Good evening. Miss Emily Bella?
3: It's dark.
4: Yes?
2: Oh, Mr. Bella?
4: Yes?
2: My name is Paladin.
4: Oh. Mr. Paladin. Call me... Oh. Memento, please. Emily. No, you promised you'd tell Papa when you stepped outside. Remember, it's cold here. And when a visitor come, a big girl says what, huh?
3: How do you do?
2: How do you do, Emily?
4: It's very good. Now you come in the house with us, huh? Emily, you can go to your room. A dozen years ago, there was in this valley an epidemic. Took my wife, almost my daughter.
2: I'm sorry.
4: Afterwards, Emily's body grew, but her mind... She remains a child. Wine?
2: Please. Well, this epidemic, what was it?
4: Oh, we don't know. No doctors here. There was a young boy who was affected the same way. People treat him like an animal. They call him names. They kick him. Until his mother, she took him away. I saw I have to leave too, bring Emily here, far from the town. The land here is... It's no good, but we manage.
2: Those dolls are hers?
4: See, she is of an age where toys are pleasant.
2: She's fortunate to have you as a father.
4: I think she's fortunate in other ways. Maybe you don't know what I mean, huh?
2: Perhaps I do. There's nothing shocking, ugly about remaining a child. At the best age of all, their world is wonderful, mysterious, half real, half make believe. The world you and I live in, Mr. Bella, is not always as pleasant.
4: I think you're a wise man, Mr. Paladin. We drink. Yeah. Salute.
2: Salute. The newspaper said Emily was this way because of shock, some unusual experience.
4: A spell cast by the monster of a Moon Ridge.
2: Well, since that story is untrue, why do you want to pay me $200, Mr. Bella?
4: Your telegram has said $500.
2: You haven't answered my question.
4: Mr. Paladin, there is something on Moon Ridge. It took Emily away from me for a week, and she wishes to go back to it. I don't want to lose my daughter.
2: Go on.
4: For that week, I search for her. I find her prints and other prints which I will not describe because...
2: Half bear, half man.
4: Well, you have heard, huh? Now, she will not tell me, even her father, what kept her there. But she was not harmed.
2: She wishes to return to this
4: yes,
2: thing?
4: Yes. She has tried twice to run away.
2: Then I think it's time you let your daughter go back to Moon Ridge, Mr. Bella.
4: What?
2: The three of us will leave first thing in the morning.

0: The morning was dark and foreboding with the threat of rain in the air. Low clouds hung over the peaks and in the valleys, twisting the trees into gnarled shapes and making the rocks grotesque and sudden to come upon. All very unreal. But the track we came across on the top of Moon Ridge late that afternoon was real enough.
1: Half a man, half a bear, huh?
0: Maybe.
1: Emily. Oh, Mr. Paladin, be honest with me, please. What make this print?
0: I don't know, Mr. Bella.
1: No, it's going to be dark less than an hour. Hey, what is that?
0: I'd say it was a bear.
1: Emily!
2: Wait!
1: Emily, come back! Paladin, she going down the canyon.
0: You follow with the horses. I'll try to catch her. The canyon walls were steep and rocky, and it made the climb down them treacherous. By the time I was standing on the floor of the canyon, darkness was coming overhead. I walked toward what I thought might be the head of the canyon, only to find a wall of granite blocking my way. But no Emily. No sign of Bella. No way out. But something. Something watching me. Something old. Bent in tattered clothing, witch-like in the quick look I had, and then gone suddenly. You come back here. All right. I know whoever you are. Listen to this carefully. I have a gun. I'm not going to be frightened away. Are you there? Can you hear me? I warn you that I'm going to... When I regained consciousness, I was inside an old mine shaft, a chain on my leg, minus guns. A very real-looking bear was chained across from me. There, in the dim light filtering back from the opening of the mine shaft, I saw something moving slowly toward me. Something which seemed only half human. Something old and horrible. I waited there, quiet, as the thing came closer. What do you want with me?
3: Leave while you can.
0: She had dropped a small sledgehammer before she turned and left. It took me the rest of the night to pound out the connecting pin so that I could remove the shackles from my leg. Outside it was morning, bright and clear.
4: Paladin! What? Paladin!
0: Bella! Over here!
1: Oh, I've been riding all night. You seen Emily?
0: No.
1: Here, I found your gun and a belt, Paladin.
0: Oh, thank you very much.
1: I didn't know what to do. I half expected to find your body.
0: Now, let me ask you something, Bella. Has anyone ever been hurt in Moon Ridge country here? Actually, physically injured?
1: No.
0: Only frightened?
1: Yes.
0: I've been frightened, too, but I'm not hurt. Bella.
1: Hmm?
0: I think I know where Emily is.
1: Where?
0: I would say up there.
1: Huh?
0: Beyond that cliff that backs the canyon.
1: The cliff?
0: Possibly a meadow behind there.
1: Oh. That trail would be worse than in Sicily. That would frighten a bad rider.
0: And with a little clever discouragement, even a good rider. Come on.
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0: It was a steep trail, but a worthwhile one to follow because at the end of it, there was a meadow brilliant in the high sunlight, and there was a house with a fireplace and smoke coming from a chimney. Not very mysterious at all.
1: Hey, someone living up here.
0: Very comfortably, I'd say.
1: Hey, look there across the meadow. Emily, my Emily.
0: Wait.
1: No, wait for what? She may be hurt.
0: Does she sound like she's in trouble, Bella? Look, there's a boy with her. Do you recognize him?
1: Maybe. It could be Maria's boy, the one I told you who was afflicted like Emily.
0: Yes, the mother and son, the ones they ran out of town. Yes.
1: I think it's time that we visit her, huh?
3: There's no need.
1: Maria?
3: Yes, I watched you two climb the trail up there. You have no respect for witches.
0: But I have a great deal of respect for a clever woman.
3: So, where else could I take my son? I had no money. I had to find a place where people wouldn't ridicule him.
0: Mr. Bella suffered from the same things.
1: See, and once we were old friends, Murray. You should have had faith in me.
3: Well, I should have sent her away the first time she wandered up here, but it's just so good to see children happy together.
0: The soil is good up here?
3: Better than below.
1: Hmm?
3: More sun and more water. Why talk of it?
1: Why not?
3: Because there's always a man somewhere who won't scare off, like this one.
0: I'm sorry.
3: Materialize an apparition on a broomstick in front of him, and he'll ask it to sweep the floor. The monster footprints I made, half mine, half a bear's, they meant nothing. I've run out of tricks. I've moved before. We can do it again.
0: Why move?
1: See, why move, huh? If I lived here, there would be no man-bear track, no cave to put foolish man in and then release him to run frightened, shouting foolish things. I think since I am a man, there would be a gun in my hand and friends would be welcome, others would not.
3: If a man has something to say, he comes right out and says it.
1: Yes, well, Maria, I think perhaps I like your land.
0: And I think I'll be going. I'll expect $200 to be placed in my San Francisco account, Mr. Bella. And I suspect that you got more than you bargained for.
1: But you will get what you bargained for, Mr. Paladin, $500.
3: You have to ride through town, I suppose, and talk to the sheriff?
0: No. Ignorant and prejudiced people like to be deceived, and they deserve it when they are. Why confuse them with the truth?
2: Oh, Mr. Paladin, you back safe all in one piece.
0: I'm glad to be back, hey boy.
2: Was it bad?
0: Oh, bad for people who believe in witchcraft. Any messages for me?
2: Oh, Esau, many messages. Let me see. Lady send note and say you call on her when you come back.
0: Uh-huh.
2: Another lady send servant over and tell you not to call on her when you get back.
0: What else?
2: Is all.
0: Well, in that case, tell me the name of the lady over there, hey boy.
2: Oh, Esau. It's Miss Romero from Spain.
0: Uh-huh.
2: Very new in this country.
0: Thank you. Miss Romero?
6: Why, yes.
0: My name is Paladin. May I be of service to you?
6: Service, senor?
0: Si. It is the custom for a gentleman to offer his services to a lady in this land.
6: Oh? What kind of services?
7: Any kind the lady wishes. Dining in fine restaurants, the theater, the opera. Perhaps a carriage ride to historical points of the city. Your heart names it.
6: I like these customs, senor. But isn't such a relationship fraught with possibilities?
7: It is, senorita. All kinds of possibilities. Shall we begin with the possibility of dinner this evening?

Have Gun, Will Travel. Created by Herb Meadow and Sam Rolfe, is produced and directed by Norman McDonald, and stars John Daner as Paladin, with Ben Wright as Hayboy. Tonight's story was written by Gene Roddenberry and adapted for radio by John Dawson. Featured in the cast were Lawrence Dobkin, Virginia Christine, Jess Kirkpatrick, and Gene Bates. Hugh Douglas speaking. Join us again next week for Have Gun, Will Travel.

You don't have much choice left, mister. 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

0: have gun, will travel. Starring Mr. John Daner as Paladin. San Francisco, 1875. The Carlton Hotel, headquarters of a man called Paladin.
1: Let's see. Here.
2: You're drinking, Mr. Paladin.
1: Mm-hmm.
2: Hey, boy, bring you brandy.
1: Mm-hmm. Oh, thanks. Set it down.
2: Yes, sir.
1: Well, do you want me to read it to you?
2: Oh, I beg your pardon.
1: I should think so. Reading over a guest's shoulder is hardly the proper behavior for an Oriental gentleman.
2: You go?
1: Go where?
2: Well, newspapers say. Blood feud rages in New Mexico. 38 men already die. Job for you, Mr. Paladin?
1: Maybe so, hey boy. We'll see. Violence flared again in Wren-Seabree feud when Juan Carlos Morita killed James Seabree in a gunfight. Morita, a notorious killer, had hired his gun to the Wren faction.
2: Mr. Paladin make money. One side hire Morita's gun, other side hire Mr. Paladin's gun.
1: Hey, boy, you've sold me. Guess you better send a wire.
2: Yes, sir, Mr. Paladin. Right now.
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1: It was late afternoon when I rode into the New Mexico town, but the summer sun was still merciless, reflecting off the adobe buildings. The dirt street seemed almost deserted. The town was motionless, except for something that swung slowly from a jerry-built scaffold in the middle of the street. It was a hangman's noose. And beneath it lay the body of a dead man.
3: Raise him. I said get him up.
1: I never argue with a shotgun.
3: That's better. This him, Mr. Seabree?
4: Where till I get a look at him? No. He's not Morita. Let him put his hands down.
1: You, John Seabree?
4: That's right.
1: How long has that body been lying there?
4: We hung him this morning.
1: Who is it?
4: Morita's brother.
1: And Juan Morita is supposed to come for him. Is that it?
4: That's it, mister. Now, who are you?
1: Paladin.
4: You're late. Let's go inside.
1: I don't want the job.
4: You heard of Morita's reputation, mister? It scare you?
1: It doesn't scare me. I just don't want this job.
4: I've paid you $500 in advance. You'll give the money back, mister.
1: Gladly. Here.
4: You're mighty squeamish for a man with a gun for hire. Morita has killed 9 human beings. To hunt an animal or kill her, you do whatever you have to.
1: So you leave the brother's body unburied until Morita comes. No thanks, Mr. Seabree. I understand that Morita is a cold-blooded killer. I know he killed your son in a gunfight. There was no contest. I came here to take him for you. But I buried the dead, Mr. Seabree. Good day, gentlemen.
5: Yes, sir.
1: I'd like a room. My horse is outside.
5: All right, I'll take him to the livery. You staying long, mister?
1: Just the night. Can I get a bath?
5: Well, water's real scarce here, mister. You get a pitcher full, and you can do anything you want with it. It's real warm.
1: I know.
5: You the gunfighter?
1: I'm the man Seabree brought in.
5: Well, Marita killed 9 men, some say more. He needs dying.
1: Who are you?
5: Well, my name's Haskell, John Haskell.
1: You know Marita?
5: He was born here.
1: Beyond that, did you know him?
5: Well, he was a friend of mine. Used to be.
1: Now you want him dead.
5: I told you, mister. He needs dying.
1: The town was still quiet the next morning as I walked across the street to get my horse. One of Seabree's hands was dozing in a chair near the stable door, a shotgun in his lap. As I came out of the sunlight and walked toward the stall, I had a feeling that someone was behind me in the shadows. And I was right.
6: Mister, is this your fight?
1: No, it isn't my fight. Are you Marita?
6: I am Juan Marita, and I will advise you to stay inside.
1: He moved out of the door like a panther. The man in the chair was dead before he could raise his shotgun. Marita caught Seabree's other man as he came lurching onto the street. And then came Mr. Seabree himself. Only this time it was different. Marita's shot only wounded him.
7: I'll get you next time, Marita. I'll get you.
6: There will be no next time for you, John Seabree.
1: Marita!
6: I thought you said this was not your fight.
1: You don't kill a man that way.
6: Stay out of this.
1: You don't kill him when he's lying on the ground, when he can't reach his gun. I tried to get to him, but I was too late and I was too slow. Before I could draw, Marita swung his gun butt down on my head.
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1: The trail I followed after Juan Marita was long, hot, and dry. The desert knows how to keep its secrets, and I had been riding for 3 weeks when I finally came to another small adobe town and went in to see the sheriff.
9: Something I can do for you, mister?
1: That depends. I'm looking for Juan Marita.
9: Oh, that's so.
1: You know him?
9: Yes, I know him.
1: By sight.
9: How long you been after him, mister?
1: About 3 weeks. Do you know where he is?
9: I know where he is.
1: What did he do, mister? Pay you to protect him, or are you just afraid?
9: How long has it been since you read a paper, mister? Go on, pick it up. Might learn something.
1: Amnesty. What amnesty?
9: Read it for yourself.
1: 3 years of violence ended today when a general amnesty was declared in the bloody Wren-Seabree feud in New Mexico. This true?
9: Yeah, it's true. Go on, read the rest of it.
1: The amnesty was called by Major General Thomas Hardy. The involved principals have laid down their arms and taken oaths to keep the peace. General Hardy said anyone breaking the amnesty would be summarily court-martialed and executed. Among those taking the oath was Juan Carlos Morita.
9: And you don't break the amnesty. It'd start the whole thing up again.
1: Where is he?
9: He's on his way home.
1: To Seabreeze Town?
9: That's right. Now, you better listen, mister. They mean it about this amnesty. You kill him, you hang. It had to stop somewhere. Let it lie. It's done.
1: Not quite. Almost, but not quite.
9: Mister, I know Morita. I respect him. He says he wants to hang up his gun. I believe him. Now, give him his chance.
1: He'll have a chance. The small campfire was nearly out, but there were still embers. The long hunt was coming to an end. Juan Morita had been there. He couldn't be far away. In fact, at the moment, he was closer than I wanted him to be.
9: Your gun belt. Let it drop. Be quick. Now turn around so I can see your face. The man who was there with John Seabrook.
1: I was there. That day when you shot a wounded man in cold blood.
6: John Seabrook put a rope around my brother's neck. My brother was 18 years old. He did not even shave yet. And John Seabrook let him lie dead in the street.
1: How many men did your brother kill? Your 18-year-old brother. What do you sell his life for, Morita?
6: I do not want to kill you.
1: How many men, Morita?
6: I do not want to kill again. I do not even know you. I have no hate for you. How much are Seabreeze people paying you? How much am I worth?
1: No charge. I want you for myself.
6: But why? I am nothing to you.
1: You should have made the first shot count. If you'd killed Seabreeze with the first shot, I wouldn't have given you a second thought.
6: You had better stop thinking about me, mister. I am going now. If you follow me, I will kill your horse. Do not make me do that.
1: You'll have to kill me, too.
6: I could do that, mister.
1: Yes, I guess you could. His gun was pointed right at my belly. He could have killed me, but he didn't. He stood there, and he started to tremble. And then, very slowly, his gun hand dropped to his side.
6: No. No, I will not kill you. I will not kill again. I put my life in your hands. Here, I give you my gun. Mister, I give you $200, all I got. You take me home alive. Don't let anyone lay a gun on me until I get there. A man should die among his people. I will not wear a gun again.

0: Country Blank today.
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0: Hey, who's going to

0: was a long ride home for Marita. We had time to get to know each other in the silences and in the times when we talked. Let's rest the horses a minute.
1: All right.
0: Ooh, ooh, boy.
1: Paladin?
0: Yeah?
1: You think it is possible they will let me come back? You think they can let themselves forget?
0: I don't know, Marita. Some won't. Some may try, I don't know, but if it were me, I'd ride west. I wouldn't try to go back.
1: No. No, my people say a man is like a tree. You tear out his roots, he dies. No man wants to die. I have killed 12 men, Paladin. I remember the faces of each of them. I do not forget. You think I have a right to live?
0: You have a right to try.
1: A man speaks of death, but he is not sincere. I want to live. I want to get married. You think I'm crazy?
0: No, Marita. A little optimistic, maybe, but not crazy.
1: Marie, she's a woman with a tender spirit. I would give my eyes to know that I could grow old together with her. You will see her, Paladin. You will tell me if she's not a woman to behold.
0: I'm sure she is.
1: I will not live a week. I will not wear a gun, and I will not live a week. I was an altar boy, and now I have killed 12 men. I cannot forget. And if I cannot, Paladin, can the others?
0: Then why go back?
1: To try.
0: Let's go. Marita was making a good try, and it wasn't easy. There was sullenness and suspicion through the town the day we got back. The hangman's rig still stood in the middle of the street, and there was talk that it was waiting for Marita. But he kept his word. He didn't put on a gun. And on the night of the fiesta, it looked like he might make it.
1: You see, Paladin? You see my Maria? I told you she is a woman to behold.
0: You were right, Juan. She's lovely.
2: The senor is very kind.
1: And we will marry, and we will have children, and we will live together until we are old. Is that not so, Maria?
2: Oh, Juan.
1: It is so. I drink too much. I talk too much. This is for you, Paladin. You dance with my Maria. I will be back in a little bit.
0: It will be my pleasure. Maria?
2: Would you forgive me, Mr. Paladin, if I asked you to come aside with me for a moment? I would like a chance to talk with you.
0: Always at the service of a pretty woman, Maria.
2: Gracias. That Juan, tonight he's strong. Tonight he remembers how much we used to love each other. Do you think he will remember tomorrow when he's tired or angry or feels he must kill someone?
0: I don't speak for him, Maria. Do you love him?
2: A man like that, if you're a woman, he can stir you. I do not know if I love him anymore, Mr. Paladin. But I do not want to marry him.
0: And tell him so.
2: He has killed 12 men, senor. Do you know how simple it would be for him to kill another?
0: Who?
2: Another.
0: No. No more, Maria. The killing is finished. I believe him.
2: I'm going to marry someone else, Mr. Paladin. He is not a gunfighter. I'm afraid for him.
0: Tell Juan. He won't strap on a gun. He won't kill this man.
2: And if he tries?
0: If he tries, I won't let him.
1: What is this you will not let someone do, Paladin?
0: I won't let you put on a gun, Marita.
1: I give my word. Why should I break it?
0: I don't think you will.
1: But Maria, she thinks I will. Is that it? Why, Maria? Why?
0: Juan.
1: It is said, Paladin, that only a fool stands between lovers. Why, Maria?
2: I cannot marry you, Juan.
1: But I love you.
2: It is too late. Too much has changed. You have changed.
1: Another. There is another. While I was away. Who is he, Maria?
2: I love him, Juan.
1: I believe you. Tell me his name.
2: Do not kill
1: him. His name.
3: You know my name, Juan.
1: I know your name, John Haskell. I called you friend. Do you have a gun, friend?
3: I own one.
1: In the street. Tonight.
0: Marita.
1: Do not make me come after you, Haskell. Die big, friend. Maybe she will cry for you.
0: Marita, you gave me your word.
1: Maria, she gave me her word too, Mr. Paladin.
0: And so it was not over after all. There was to be another shooting in another dusty street, and it could only come out one way. Man doesn't learn much about gunfighting working behind a hotel desk, but Haskell wouldn't hide. He came outside the hotel, wearing his gun belt awkwardly. Morita's shot caught him in the shoulder. Then it was up to me. After all, I had also given my word.
4: Follow him. Do not stand in front of him.
0: You're not going to shoot him again, Morita.
4: Do not make me kill you. You're not good enough to fight me.
0: We'll see.
4: I said it. It seems a long time ago. I do not wish to kill you.
0: You have a choice, Morita. You can throw away a gun, and they'll hang you for breaking the amnesty. Or you can fight me.
4: I will not hang.
0: He lay there in the street, in the shadow of the hangman's rig. Juan Morita had tried, but he couldn't live without his gun. At least he didn't hang.

0: Your drink, Mr. Paladin.
1: Hmm?
0: Hey, boy, bring a brandy.
1: Oh. Oh, thanks. You set it down.
0: Yes, sir. Mr. Paladin.
1: Hmm?
0: You want hey, boy, to read paper with you? Find job for you like the last time?
1: No, hey, boy. Not like last time.
0: Oh, but Mr. Paladin, big hero. Stop feud, kill big killer.
1: No. You're not a hero if you kill a man who wanted you to do it.
0: What Mr. Paladin mean?
1: Never mind. Just get me another drink.

Have Gun, Will Travel. Created by Herb Meadow and Sam Rolfe, is produced and directed by Norman McDonald and stars John Daner as Paladin, with Ben Wright as Hayboy. Tonight's story was written by Julian Fink and adapted for radio by Marion Clark. Featured in the cast were Harry Bartell, Lillian Bayef, Clark Gordon, Lawrence Dobkin, and Barney Phillips. Hugh Douglas speaking. Join us again next week for Have Gun, Will Travel.

0: have gun, will travel. Starring Mr. John Daner as Paladin. San Francisco, 1875. The Carlton Hotel, headquarters of a man called Paladin.
1: I thought you'd never get down, hey boy.
2: Oh, it was a big job, Mr. Paladin.
1: Let's hurry. The stage is ready to leave. The driver promised to wait for me.
2: Why you want so many things in one suitcase? Make my job easier if you take two suitcases.
1: It's easier for me when I only have one bag to carry on a long trip. Oh, give me the bag. I'll take it from here. There's no need for you to get wet. Goodbye, hey boy.
2: Goodbye, Mr. Paladin. Oh, Mr. Paladin.
1: Terrible. Sorry, here, let me help you up. Please, forgive me, please. Are you hurt?
3: My dress. My dress, it's soaking.
1: This is terrible.
3: You've ruined my dress.
1: Please, I'll buy you another dress. I'm catching the stage and they're ready to pull out. I must go, but I'll be back in about 10 days. I'll take care of it then. I'll buy you another dress. Oh, here's my card. I'm registered at the hotel.
3: Have gun, will travel. Wire Paladin, San Francisco.
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1: I had looked forward to this trip to North Fork. Not because of the job there, which turned out to be routine, uneventful, but because it would give me the opportunity to visit some old friends of mine in Three Winds on my way home. Sheriff Barry Deaver and his wife. The 20-mile ride from North Fork through sand dunes, buttes, and low hills led me to an unusually quiet Three Winds. The one saloon in town was quiet, too.
4: What'll it be, mister?
1: Whiskey.
4: If you're going to be in town for a while, you better check that gun in with the sheriff.
1: Against the law to wear a gun in Three Winds?
4: It sure is. Sheriff Deaver's the only one who can carry a firearm in this town.
1: Sheriff Deaver has changed his laws since I was here last. Something new?
4: 6 months new.
1: Well, I'm on my way over to Deaver's office. I'll turn it in then if need be. He's a friend of mine.
4: Yeah? You from Philadelphia?
1: No. California.
4: I didn't think you looked like an Easterner. I thought the only friends Owen Deaver had left lived in Philadelphia.
1: Owen? No, I'm a friend of Owen's father.
4: Oh, well, didn't you hear? Old Barry's dead.
1: You dead? Barry Deaver?
4: Yeah, last fall. Died of consumption. Owen came back from law school in Philadelphia and took over as sheriff. Uh-oh. There's going to be trouble for sure.
1: Why, it's just a couple of raunchy cowboys.
4: Yeah, but Deaver will arrest them. He don't allow no shooting in town.
5: Well, look here, French. One customer in this saloon on a Saturday afternoon.
6: Hey, what time do the girls come in, Whiskey Man?
4: No girls allowed in this saloon.
6: No girls?
4: City law.
6: Didn't know we was in a city. Only seen one saloon. Takes two to make a city, don't it?
5: Don't matter, French. We'll go up to North Fork. Plenty of girls up there.
6: Now, we gotta have a drink first. Bring us two bottles. One for me and one for Mason here.
4: I can't sell it by the bottle. Only four drinks to a customer. It's the law.
5: What kind of law are you talking about?
7: My law. The law of Three Winds.
6: Well, I didn't know this town was big enough to have a sheriff.
7: The law says four drinks to a person is the quota for a day. Same law says all guns must be turned into my office when you arrive in Three Winds.
6: Now, what is
7: that? I'll give them back to you when you leave.
8: Don't you think you ought to let law-abiding people keep their guns to defend themselves with?
7: I defend law-abiding people in this town. They don't have to carry guns.
8: As long as we get them back, I'll go along with your ordinance, Sheriff.
7: Lay it on the table. All right, you men, I'm waiting.
6: Mason?
5: Do what he says.
6: Yeah. There ain't no use arguing with a load of turkey shot.
7: They'll be at my office when you leave town.
4: Watch it, Sheriff.
5: My head. Just shot my head.
6: Whose side are you on, anyway?
8: You can lock him up, Sheriff. He just tried to throw a knife in your back.
5: You ruined my head.
7: Thanks for saving my life. But I'll have to take you in, too.
8: For what?
7: For concealing that derringer. You should have turned it in with the other gun. Hand it over.
8: Look, if I hadn't kept the derringer, you would have been killed.
7: The law still stands. You'll spend a week in jail.
5: What about me? What about my hand?
7: You'll live, but you'll be in lockup till the judge comes through here. Then you'll be tried for attempted murder.
6: You taking me to jail, too?
7: No. You'll get out of town. If I ever see you back here again, I'll put you in jail for a year for trespassing. This town's out of limits to you because you've been associated with a murderer.
6: Well, now, ain't you tall? That shotgun sure makes you something I never heard of before.
7: Get out of here.
6: I'm going. But I'll see you again, mister.
8: What kind of rules are you laying down in this town, Deaver?
7: Rules that respectful citizens expect from their sheriff.
8: Well, don't you know if you disarm everyone who comes to Three Winds, you're waving a red flag in front of every gunfighter who thinks he's bigger than the law?
7: As long as I'm sheriff, there's no one bigger than the law in Three Winds. Let's go.

When friends drop in, let your hospitality show you're sociable in the modern manner. Pepsi, you know, is the favorite of the smart and young at heart.

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1: All right, get in there.
2: Deaver, you better get some bandages for this man's hand.
3: I need a doctor, that's what I need. Or does the law allow a prisoner to have a doctor?
1: We'll get you fixed up. Ma!
4: Got a couple of new prisoners, one of them needs a doctor.
3: You're a fool, a two-headed fool. Shooting that knife out of my hand, you got your brains and your feet. I'll never forget what you did, mister. We could have both been free if you hadn't butted in.
2: You talk too much, Enfield.
3: How do you know my name?
2: Didn't take much to figure you're one of the Enfield brothers and that the kid named French is a member of your gang.
3: Well, we must be getting famous when tin horns like you know who we are. Well, I'll tell you something. It's going to be mighty miserable for you when my brothers come back to get me out of here. You wish you'd never heard of the Enfield gang.
5: Oh, and I don't know why you have to arrest every stranger who walks into this town. If I ain't nursing, I'm cooking. And if I... Paladin!
2: Hello, Ma.
5: Paladin, bless the stars in heaven. It's good to see you.
2: It's good to see you, too,
5: well,
2: Ma.
5: How long has it been? A year? Year and a half?
2: Oh, no, almost two now.
5: Oh, and you never met Paladin, did you?
1: No.
5: You was away in school, Anson. He helped your pa round up the orneriest, wildest bunch of gunfighters you ever seen. It was the Barton brothers, wasn't it, Paladin?
2: That's right.
5: Well, what brings you back to Three Wit? Paladin, what are you doing behind those bars? Oh, and how come Paladin's in jail?
1: Well, Ma,
5: Did you arrest him, Owen Deaver?
1: Yes, I did.
5: Well, you just get him out of there right this minute, you hear?
1: I can't do that. He violated the law.
5: Violated the law? Now, just who do you think you are arresting a man like this? Now, turn him loose. Turn Paladin loose, or so help me, I'll take a paddle and beat you to a blister.
2: That's all right, Ma.
5: Well, it ain't all right, neither.
2: Now that Owen knows that I'm a friend of the family, he and I can talk this out.
1: We can talk as much as you like, Paladin, but you're going to stay in jail for a week. It's the law.
5: For a week? For what?
1: For concealing a firearm and not turning it in.
5: There you go again, with another one of your stupid ordinances. Now, what's going to come of all your foolishness, Owen?
1: The law is the...
5: The law is the law. Listen to him, Paladin. We let him go to Philadelphia to study, and what does he bring back? 5 books, that's all. Those 5 books over there on his desk. The Municipal Code of Philadelphia. And he's been beating the town over the head with them ever since he come back. The ranch hands won't come into town anymore because he won't even let them spit in the street. Why, it's come to the place where nobody's even got any respect for the name of Deaver.
2: Ma, I don't hold any offense against him. If this is the law of Three Winds, I want to abide by it. We'll talk it out later. Now, you give me those bandages, and I'll take care of this man's hand for you.
5: Yeah, all right. I guess there ain't no use arguing with you. Or with Owen either, for that matter.
2: He's a man of principle and strong will. I'd say he takes after his ma.
5: Ah, go on with your foolishness. I'm going to start your supper.
2: There goes a fine woman, Owen. You ought to be proud of her.
1: I am. She doesn't realize the ways of the old frontier towns are gone.
2: Are they?
3: You're going to stand there and talk all day. My hand ain't getting any better.
2: Owen, have you heard of the Enfield gang?
1: Enfields? Yeah, I got a circular on him just the other day. It's in my desk somewhere.
2: This man is Mason Enfield. His partner in the saloon was another member of the gang, the one they call French.
1: Are you sure?
3: He's lying, Sheriff. Never even heard of the Enfield gang.
1: I'll see if I can find the circular.
2: Here's the bandage. Hold out your hand now. Let's see what we can do.
3: Thanks, Rabbit Head. It's a good thing my left hand's in good shape.
6: What's the matter, Paladin? Why did you hit him?
2: Because he tried to hit me. Guess he didn't want me to tell you who he was.
1: Ah, you are right. His picture's here on the circular with the others. And here's the one that was in the saloon with him, French.
2: Well, French will bring the others back here to get Mason out. 3 more of them, Owen. And they'll shoot this town up and drag the jail down the middle of the street. You're going to need help. Let me out of here.
1: No.
2: Owen, I helped your father once. You and I could nail the Enfield gang.
1: I won't let you out, Paladin. I'll round up a few deputies. We'll be ready for the Enfields when they get here.
2: I hope you are, Owen, because there's a lot that could go wrong.
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2: Owen Deaver, stubborn when it came to upholding his new laws, was inherently a kind-hearted man. He was considerate enough to move me to another cell, which allowed me a decent night's sleep away from Mason Enfield. Next morning, Ma Deaver let me out to have breakfast with her in the kitchen. Owen was out trying to round up some deputies.
5: Paladin, what am I going to do about Owen and his crazy books?
2: He's still young. He'll learn in time, if he doesn't get killed first.
5: You think they'll come, the Enfields?
2: They'll come.
5: Yeah, Owen knows how to fight. Mr. Deaver taught him. How to shoot a gun, use his fists, everything. He can hold his own when it comes to fighting. But he never learned the good judgment his father had.
2: He's a rare youngster who learns wisdom from his parents. It usually comes self-taught through experience.
5: Did you have any luck, Owen?
1: No, Vala. What are you doing out of your cell, Paladin?
5: I let him out.
1: He's under arrest. Don't you ever let him out again.
5: What'll you do? Arrest me?
1: Oh, get back inside, Paladin.
2: All right, Owen.
5: Instead of putting him back in jail, why don't you deputize him? He's a friend.
1: He's also a prisoner. Get in there.
5: Owen, when your father ran this office, he wasn't afraid to take advice. Not even from a woman.
1: I'm not Pa. I don't try to be.
5: You couldn't be. He was respected and well-liked.
1: Well, why shouldn't he be well-liked? He never stepped on anyone's toes.
5: He didn't have to. And he didn't need these five books to tell him what was right or wrong.
2: She's right, Owen.
1: Now, don't you start in on me, Paladin. What's the matter with everyone? Why can't they understand what I'm trying to do here?
2: What made you choose the Philadelphia ordinances for Three Winds?
1: Because they're good ones. I like living in a city guided by laws like these.
2: But this isn't Philadelphia. There's no mayor here, no town council. All you have is a sheriff and a judge who comes through once a month. It's the sheriff who must decide what's right and what's best for his town.
1: Yeah, and if the sheriff gets up on the wrong side of the bed one morning, everything's a crime that day. But if he wakes up feeling good, nothing's illegal. That's why we've got to have a legal written code to live by.
2: I'm not arguing against that principle, but don't you think that you should write your own code? One that fits your town?
5: Owen, they're out there.
1: Who's out there?
5: The Enfields, out front. I saw them through the curtains. Two men are behind a wagon across the street, and the other one's at the side of the house.
2: They're waiting for you to come out the front door.
1: I'll go out the back door and around the side.
2: You won't have a chance against three killers. Let me go with you.
1: No.
2: Ma, get my gun and go with him. Go ahead. You know how to pull a trigger.
1: You want to get her killed?
5: Well, I'm not going to stand by and let them come in here and shoot us after you get killed.
1: There's nothing you can do.
5: I can draw their fire, give you a better chance.
1: But they'll kill you, don't you understand?
2: Who's going with you, Owen, your mother or me?
1: All right. All right, Paladin, you win.
2: Get my gun, Ma.
5: Sure.
2: Owen, there's a flat roof over the jail. Is there any way we can get up on top without making too much noise?
1: Yeah, through the kitchen. There's a ladder just outside the back door.
5: Here's your gun.

0: kill him.
1: Yeah. Yeah, he made a good target standing up at the rain barrel. If you'd have crouched behind it.
2: You think these two by the wagon are the only ones left?
1: Uh-huh. Now, you take anything on the right.
2: Uh-huh.
1: I'll take the left. As soon as one of them raises up to shoot... You got him. You know how to use a rifle.
2: I had a good teacher. Oh, there goes the other.
1: He's down. Come on.
2: Both of them are dead. You're pretty good with a six gun.
1: I had some experience with the same teacher you did.
2: My pa was a man you could learn a lot from.
1: Yeah. I remember something else I learned from him the last time I was here. It was something he said.
2: What was that?
1: That one man doesn't have the right to say what's good for all men. The lawman doesn't try to dictate the will of the people. He reflects it.
2: Paladin, you know anyone might be interested in buying some books?
1: Oh, I wouldn't sell those books, Owen. Just put them away for a while. Who knows, someday, Three Winds might have a mayor, town council, or even sidewalks.
2: Yeah, maybe so.
1: Come on, we gotta dig some graves.

0: Oh, Mr. Paladin.
1: Hey, boy.
0: Oh, I knew you'd come in on the stage tonight. I make bet on it.
1: Well, don't ever make bets on when I'll be returning to the Carlton. Let's get my luggage up to the room, will you, please?
0: Oh, yes, sir. I know when you come back this time. It's in the air.
1: What's in the air?
0: Rain. It rains when you leave, and when it rains again, I know you come back. Oh, this time.
1: What about the young lady? The one I accidentally knocked down when I left?
0: Oh, you make a very big splash.
1: Oh?
0: She's the one I make bet with on your returning.
1: Oh, then she's still here. Did she order a new dress?
0: No, not yet. She waited for you. She says she'll ask you to go shopping with her.
1: Oh. I remember, she was the most attractive young lady.
0: Most attractive.
1: Why don't you make arrangements for this evening, hey boy?
0: To go shopping?
1: Of course. But be sure we start in the lounge at 7 with cocktails.
0: Yes, sir, Mr. Paladin.
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Have Gun, Will Travel. 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Featured in the cast were Paul Dubov, Helen Cleave, Ken Lynch, Jess Kirkpatrick, and Sam Edwards. Hugh Douglas speaking. 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

You hired me to keep a mob from lynching a man. Now you want me to hand them over. Just which side of that badge are you going to stand behind, Sheriff?

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Starring Mr. John Daner as Paladin. San Francisco, 1875. The Carlton Hotel, headquarters of a man called Paladin.

0: This is excellent sherry, hey boy. My compliments to the management.
1: Oh, if I tell him about compliment later, Mr. Paladin. They asked me to give you a bill.
0: Hmm? Ooh.
1: Yes, it's a good idea not tell them a compliment to remind them you were on.
0: Take this back to them. Tell them it'll be settled in a week's time.
1: Oh, they'd be very happy.
0: Then bring me some more sherry. After that, you better run up and pack my clothes.
1: You going away again?
0: To a place called Arcadia, and to a man named Grayson.
1: Oh, what for?
0: It depends on Mr. Grayson. He happens to be a sheriff, and he happens to have a prisoner everyone wants to lynch.
1: Aye. He know you coming?
0: Not yet. But send him a wire.
1: He's a have gone, we'll travel.
0: Correct.

0: Arcadia was an ugly town set in an ugly notch between two ugly mountains. Not the kind of place a man wants to meet when he's too tired to understand anger and too weary to care about deceit. The greeting committee was a weather-boned woman flanked by a pair of burly men. I walked to where they stood, blocking the boardwalk.
1: You got business in town, mister?
0: Yes.
1: Who with?
0: The sheriff.
1: About the Briggs murder?
0: Yes.
1: What's your name, mister?
0: Paladin.
1: Get on your horse, Paladin, and keep going. We don't need outside help. Jim Briggs was my son.
0: I'm sorry, Mrs. Briggs.
1: Not Mrs. Briggs. It's Widow Briggs. No husband, no son. Just Widow Briggs.
0: Good day, ma'am. Excuse me.
1: Harry, you and Bulk go back to the ranch. Get Tom here.
2: Yes.
1: Tell him the sheriff's hired a gunslinger.
2: All right, Mr. Grayson.
0: Reach up. Sheriff Grayson, my name is Paladin. Oh. Come in, Paladin. Sorry about that gun in the belly. It's just that I gotta be a mite careful about who walks in here.
3: That bad?
0: Not yet. But it can be. They want to hang my prisoner without a trial. I'm glad to see you, Paladin. I guess I don't have to tell you that, but I suppose I ought to tell you it'll be just the two of us. I can't get any more help.
3: Have they tried anything yet?
0: Just talk so far. But they know the judge will be in from Placer Wednesday. I gauge he'll do more than just talk before he gets here.
4: Oh, excuse me, Papa.
0: My daughter, Julia, Miss Paladin.
3: How do you do, Miss Grayson?
4: How do you do? Can I take these cookies to him, Papa?
0: Sure. Come along, Miss Paladin. You can have a look at our prisoner.
5: Hello, Mr. Grayson. Hello, Julia.
4: Hello, Andy. I just finished baking these cookies, Andy. Andy.
5: Julia, last night I heard an owl.
4: Did it keep you awake?
5: I pretended it was you calling to me that it was time for us to go on a picnic out to the old barn.
4: Here, Andy, try one of these cookies.
5: I pretended it was you calling.
4: Andy. Oh, Andy.
5: All right, Judith. Paladin, let's go out front.
3: How long has he been like that?
5: Since he was a child. He followed Julia around like a puppy. Has for years.
3: A man like that can't be held responsible for his acts.
5: Try to tell that to the widow Briggs. They found Andy in the old Smith barn near the body. Jim had been stabbed between the shoulder blades with a stake or spike or something like that. Nobody ever did find out what it was. They say a person like Andy probably didn't know he'd done it. Just sat there. You know, judging isn't my job. Keeping a mob back is.
3: That'd be easier to do if we could establish some reasonable doubt about his guilt. Is there anything in that barn, any murder weapon?
5: Nothing, Mr. Paladin.
3: Well, there's a murder weapon somewhere. Our job is to find it.

0: There's always something. Something to kill with, something to hate over, something to be said, something to be explained, something to be done. But then again, there's always the exception. The one chance that there's nothing.
1: Paladin?
0: Huh?
1: Look yonder, down the street.
0: Widow Briggs.
1: Get in the other room, Julia.
2: Papa, you won't let him have him.
0: She'd have brought more men if she wanted to force a showdown now.
2: If you're right, Mr. Paladin.
0: The one riding in calico, who is he?
1: Tom Chisholm. He was a friend of Jim Briggs.
0: He might be trouble. I'll handle it, Sheriff.
1: It's my job.
0: Just stay inside, Grayson. Hello, Mrs. Briggs.
3: Who's that, Mrs. Briggs?
2: Name's Paladin.
3: You're tall and loose, Mr. Paladin, and your guns are tied low. No shame to tell a cutting a notch on you.
0: You want to try, Mr. Chisholm?
3: Just might be I could beat you.
2: Wait, Tom. It ain't the time for that. We've got to even things for my son, Jim. For your friend.
3: This man's big into stuff, is
2: he? No, he ain't. He's got any sense. Tell Neil Grayson he's turning Andy over to us, Paladin.
0: He stays here until he gets a fair trial.
2: Tell Grayson we'll give the boy a fair trial.
0: You'll hang him.
2: I ain't here to argue points with you. You're an outsider. This town don't like gunslingers moving in, and we're taking matters into our own hands. The men are coming back with me at 3:00. We want Andy then.
3: I hope you ain't got the good sense Mrs. Briggs thinks you got. I'd like to cut a notch on account of you.
2: 3:00. Sharp. Come on, Tom. She just won't rest until she sees Andy hanging from a tree.
1: Paladin, maybe I got you into something bigger than we can both handle.
0: We've got 2 hours, Mr. Grayson.
1: What can be done in 2 hours?
0: I don't know. But there has to be some explanation. A man in there can't explain it. He has a child's mind. Man, even a man like Andy doesn't kill someone and then hide the weapon he used without hiding the body or trying to get away.
1: There's no way of knowing how Andy's mind would work. And besides, Widow Briggs and the others wouldn't listen to words.
0: No. No, it has to be something they can see. I'm going out to that barn.
2: I want to go, too. I want to help.
1: Ah, Julia.
2: But Papa Andy's my friend. I may be the only friend he's ever had.
0: Mr. Grayson.
1: What?
0: I think it's a good idea. Julia.
2: Yes?
0: Julia, why would Jim Briggs come up here?
2: Why not? He might have come up here with somebody. He was quite the Beau Brummel.
0: Woman? Yes. A jealous woman might have killed him.
2: Yes. Yes, he had a lot of friends. But he was true to none of them. Why, any of a dozen people could have killed him.
0: Like who?
2: Oh, there was Bessie Carraday in the Baltimore house. Bessie doesn't let many men run roughshod on her. And there's Jill Prentice. She taught school last year. And then there's a Monte dealer Jim had a terrible fight with a few months ago. She pulled a knife on him then. And then there's Jim's own mother. She used to get jealous of any women Jim had got serious about.
0: And then there was you.
2: What?
0: Were you a friend of his?
2: Well, Mr. Paladin, I...
0: Were you?
2: Yes.
0: Is that saddle spike over there on the wall the weapon that killed Jim Briggs?
2: Yes. Mr. Paladin, Andy didn't do it.
0: Oh?
2: I am the one who killed him.
0: How?
2: I pushed him against it. I didn't mean to. It was an accident.
0: Go on.
2: I met Jim here. It was the first time. He was used to having his way. He took it for granted. He tried to kiss me, and I pushed him, and...
0: You ran away?
2: Yes.
0: He died without knowing that Andy was somewhere around?
2: Yes. I couldn't tell Papa. He'd never believe that that was the first time that I met Jim here. It would have destroyed him.
0: A man's life depends on you, Julia. Julia, you'll have to tell your father.
2: I know.

0: rode back to Arcadia without speaking anymore. There wasn't any more to be said. But there was a lot more to be done. The man's life had to be saved. And another man's life had to be ruined.
1: Julia, what is it? Alan?
0: Julia has something to tell you, Mr. Grayson.
1: What is it, Julia?
2: What I have to tell you is, I killed Jim Briggs.
1: No.
2: I did, Papa, I did.
3: It's 3 o'clock. We come for him.
2: You tell him, Mr. Paladin.
1: Stay where you are, Paladin, or I'll kill you.
0: Put the gun away, Grayson.
1: Andy's a clod, a vegetable. What's he got to live for?
0: Andy didn't kill him.
1: Stay back. I've got to protect my daughter.
0: Nothing will happen to Julia. It was an accident. No one will blame her.
2: Papa, Papa.
1: Get your things together, Julia.
0: Sorry, Mr. Grayson.
4: Please, Paladin, she's my daughter.
0: Stay with him, Julia.
3: Now, look, Paladin.
0: Miss Briggs. Chisholm, listen to me. Now, there's no need for this sort of thing. We can talk.
5: We've done all our talking, Paladin.
0: Don't try it.
5: Get him.
0: I've got 5 more bullets for 5 more men, if that's the way it has to be.
3: Is one of those bullets for me, Mr. Paladin?
2: Mrs. Briggs, it's time you knew. I killed your son.
0: Julia and Andy almost ready, Mr. Grayson?
1: Almost.
0: Stage is leaving pretty soon.
1: So many years thinking I was a man of principle, upholding the law. And then I find myself acting like a criminal.
0: Or a human being, or just a father.
1: No, not where my job is concerned.
0: You're only a man, Grayson, not a monument. The best man is only that way because he's a human being.
1: Maybe. I'm going to give up his badge just the same.
0: No. That would accomplish nothing.
1: That must be a bad excuse for a father. She couldn't even trust me to come to me. Tell me what she'd done.
0: So that's what's bothering you. Well, perhaps it'd be best if you knew the truth. Come on. No matter what I do, you just watch. Just stand and watch.
6: You know that we're going away someplace now, don't you, Andy?
1: Gary?
6: Yes, Andy. You'll like it. There'll be nice people to take care of you and things to do.
0: Now watch. Ready, Julia?
2: Oh, yes. All ready. Come along, Andy.
0: Oh, never mind. Him, you come on with me.
7: Let me go! Let me go!
0: You come with me.
8: Let her go!
7: He wasn't trying to hurt me. Don't do that. You kill him. Let him go, Andy. He's my friend, Andy. My friend.
1: Friend?
7: Yes.
1: Friend.
2: Okay. It's all right now, Andy.
0: Yes. It's all right now.
2: You knew.
0: Yes, I knew, Julia. Take him outside.
2: Come on, Andy.
1: Andy killed Jim Briggs after all.
0: Of course.
1: How did you know?
0: Well, it didn't make sense to me that Julia hadn't confessed immediately. Not if it was really an accident caused by Briggs forcing his attentions on her. Then Briggs was slammed against a saddle hook higher than my shoulder. Now, Julia couldn't have done that. There had to be someone with strength enough to lift him. Andy saw her struggling with Briggs and moved in to protect her. Don't ask her about it. She wants it this way.
1: Well, I can't let Andy go free.
0: That hospital can take better care of him than any jail or lynch mob.
1: Yeah, I guess so.
0: Mr. Grayson, you keep right on wearing that badge. You've done a good job for this town and for your daughter.
8: Oh.

0: Oh, Mr. Paladin, I don't see you come in, and already you're going out. Where to? How come?
1: I got back from Arcadia an hour ago.
0: Oh, you have dinner?
1: Mm-hmm, down at the wharf.
0: But now it's after dark. Where you go? Opera? Dancing? Driving in park?
1: For a walk.
0: A walk? In dark?
1: Why not?
0: Alone?
1: Why not?
0: Oh, pretty lonely out there. Foggy damp fog all around. Pretty spooky, I think.
1: Hey, boy, have you ever walked around San Francisco after dark?
0: No.
1: You should try it sometime. San Francisco is a wonderful city, filled with excitement and adventure. This is just the sort of night to find it.
0: You feel good?
1: I feel fine. And so, good night.
0: Good night, Mr. Paladin. Too bad. Nice man like Mr. Paladin. Hey, too bad.

0: Have Gun, Will Travel. 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Tonight's story was written by John Newbell and adapted for radio by John Dawson. Featured in the cast were Lynn Allen, Harry Bartell, Virginia Gregg, Barney Phillips, and Richard Perkins. Hugh Douglas speaking. 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

0: I'm offering you a choice. To fight with knives or guns. But just remember this. Whichever way you choose, the loser will be a long time dead.
1: Have Gun, Will Travel. Starring Mr. John Daner as Paladin. San Francisco, 1875. The Carlton Hotel, headquarters of a man called Paladin.
2: Mr. Paladin! Mr. Paladin!
0: Yeah. Over here, hey boy.
2: Oh, Mr. Paladin, message.
0: Oh, thank you, hey boy.
3: Mr. Paladin.
0: Yes? Oh. How do you do?
3: Badly. In the future, when you send a note to a lady, kindly instruct the waiter not to hand the note to the lady's companion.
0: I apologize. Perhaps I can recompense you in some way?
2: Mr. Webster, one answer?
0: Tell him my price is $1,000, hey boy. Madam,
3: it has caused me the most dreadful kind of embarrassment.
0: Well, I am indeed sorry, madam. If you will allow me...
2: I already told him $1,000.
3: He actually insisted that I was flirting with you across that entire dining room last night.
0: It was ridiculous. You were the soul of decorum. Webster said what, hey boy?
2: He turned red like a stove, but he said he'd pay.
0: Oh, good.
3: He forbade me to ever communicate with you again.
0: That's bad. The gentleman is your husband?
3: Certainly not.
0: Well, that's good. But we'll have to show him, you and I, that absolutely nothing occurred to cause him to act this way.
3: Of course.
0: What time may I pick you up for dinner?
3: 8:00.
0: Always a good hour.
3: Until then.
2: Oh, boy. What I tell Miss Webster?
0: Oh, tell him I'll find out why three of his riders have been waylaid on open range land, and I'll do what I can for him.
2: Oh, yes, I have gun, will travel.
0: Exactly.

0: The trail to the Brazos River is a long and lonely one, and it took 10 days hard riding to get there. And once I was there, it was nothing but brackish, muddy water, the product of an unfriendly nature. A mile beyond, the trail sloped up into the rocks. It was hard going.
1: Hold it right there. Man's on your left, man's on your right, and I'm here. Em Gerard. Unbuckle that gun belt and let her drop. Climb down. Now don't wiggle a hair. Boys?
2: Yes, sir.
1: You stand behind him, Pete.
3: Yes, sir.
1: Mister, can you see that sign?
0: Yeah.
1: Then read it.
0: Closed range, keep out, O'Banion Ranch.
1: You crossed.
0: This is open range, according to the map.
1: According to me, it's open when I say it's open. You boys can have his clothes and horse. I'll just take a gun. Hey, he's got a derringer. Get him, Pete. He don't talk so tall now, does he?
4: One of you ought to be able to split wood and fetch water.
5: We take orders from Cyrus Cookie.
0: Good morning. Is this the O'Banion Ranch?
5: Well, I declare. Look at the wind blew in.
0: I have some business with whoever owns this ranch.
5: Move on, fella. Next ranch is 20 miles. No hand out here.
0: I want to see the owner.
5: Maybe we ought to let him see the owner if he takes a bath first. Owner here's kind of persnickety about dirt.
6: 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Grab a hold.
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9: And you're dirtier than he is.
10: If I get out of here, I'll turn you
4: apart. Well, I declare, mister, didn't look like there was much man under them raggedy clothes and all. Here, you can't go in there.
0: I'm looking for O'Banion.
11: I'm Miss O'Banion. I own this ranch.
4: I told him not to come in, Miss Margaret.
11: Is this one of our men, Cookie?
4: No, ma'am. Just drifted in.
11: I see.
0: That's quite a collection of guns, miss.
11: Collecting guns happens to be my foreman's hobby.
0: I know. He collected mine. I'd like to meet your foreman.
11: Well, then come back in a week. Cyrus and his range crew left this morning on a cattle drive.
4: I could use some kitchen help now, Miss Margaret. With Cyrus gone, I can't get help out of the hands.
11: Then hire this one if you wish. But see that he takes a bath and put him into some clean clothing.

0: Say, let me put a question to you. How much do you appreciate the things that make life just a little easier? Like living any place you've a mind to. Now, according to our Constitution, if we don't like where we live, we can move to any other state we want to. All we have to do is hop in our car or take a train or a plane and off we go. And when we get where we're going, there's plenty of stores and shops and tradesmen to help us in our new home. But let's go back a spell to 1790 and see what happened then when folks got the urge to move. If you were living back then, you'd maybe pick up a copy of the Providence Gazette and you read an article called Advice to American Farmers. It tells all about moving out west, which is western Pennsylvania and Ohio in 1790. It says if you're moving, you'd better take along some apple, peach, and garden seeds, a kettle for boiling, maple sap, and of course a gun and plenty of ammunition. You should also have a Bible. Other folks moving west in 1790 took along maple saplings to plant, or homemade tools they could use to build boats when they got there. Boats were about as important as horses in 1790. Most of the towns were built inside a fort, since the Indians didn't especially like all this pioneering that was going on, and guns and ammunition were worked overtime. And Indians weren't the only ones who gave folks trouble. There was plenty of bear and wolves and other wild animals to keep folks on their toes. But somehow, in spite of all the fuss and bother of moving into a new community, folks in 1790 didn't complain. They just kept working and fighting, so living would be easier in the future. The future you're now protecting.
1: When a man is stripped of his horse, his saddle, and his guns, his problems become simple. He must have food and a place to rest. Once those things are attained, he can go about the job of retrieving his lost property, even if the job of washing dishes and serving meals comes first.
2: Here, you stay out of that stew.
1: Well, a man can get mighty hungry around this place working in the kitchen.
2: I've been watching you. You ain't no saddle bum. Just who are you, mister?
1: Would you believe me if I told you I was the oldest son of an English nobleman?
2: Well, not hardly. A little callus on your thumb there. Wouldn't be from a gun hammer, would it?
1: It might, Cookie.
2: You're here after someone or something?
1: Tell me about the foreman, Cyrus.
2: Hand me that other pot there. Cyrus runs the whole ranch for Miss Margaret. Has ever since her folks died.
1: Why doesn't she run it?
2: She's a lady, you can see that. Drinks tea and reads poetry books all day.
1: She's still an O'Banion.
2: Pouring them peeled potatoes.
1: You know, Cookie, puzzles me. This kind of range should support thousands of head of cattle. On my way here, I didn't see 20 steers.
2: Well, maybe you didn't look good. Cyrus does a good job for Miss Margaret. She don't have to turn a finger.
1: Pretty hard thing not to turn on a ranch this size, even if you are the owner and a lady.
2: Would you want somebody like her out there mixing with this ranching crowd? Like Jake and them others sitting outside now waiting to pay you back for dumping them in the trough? Or is somebody like her better off inside with her tea and poetry?
1: Nothing wrong with tea and poetry, Cookie, but it's not a substitute for living.
2: You carry your tray into her now.
1: All right.
2: And you be polite, you hear?
1: All right. Tea?
3: Thank you. Will you pour, please?
1: One lump or two.
3: One, please. I probably should say I think that you've done very well so far.
1: Thank you.
3: But breakfast was served quite expertly. You show considerable household ability. Would you kindly stop staring at me like that?
1: Yes, ma'am.
3: A good servant tries to be as inconspicuous as possible.
1: Yes, ma'am.
3: The books on the mantel, please bring them.
1: Of course. Tennyson or Shelley, ma'am?
3: Oh, it doesn't matter.
1: But it does. I recommend this one. Shakespeare.
3: I think he's very common.
1: In certain passages, maybe. He deals with common ideas, but in words of uncommon beauty.
3: Really? And are you a poet?
4: No, but I've read some.
3: I see. You may go.
4: As you say. Oh, I've drawn up a list of odd jobs for the men. Hard work always improves ranch discipline.
3: You've drawn up a list?
4: Mm-hmm, yes.
3: Well, I understand you're in some difficulty with the men.
4: Nothing that can't be straightened out.
3: Oh. Well, in that case, please feel free to oversee things.
4: Thank you.
3: Paladin.
4: Yes, ma'am?
3: I hope they thrash you within an inch of your life.
5: We'll be back to our show in just a minute, but first, this message. You know, our servicemen overseas have a wonderful opportunity to observe new customs and traditions. They find, too, that these ideas aren't so strange after all. For instance, take this business of tattooing. On some of the islands of the Pacific, the natives adorn themselves with tattoo marks indicating the group they belong to or the gods they worship. Among the Brahmins and Mohammedans, a tattoo is used as a mark of caste, although the caste system is rapidly disappearing. In Japan, skilled artists create truly beautiful designs using the human body instead of a canvas. Well, all this might sound strange, but tattooing is not unknown in our culture. However, as some of our servicemen have observed, it's a little embarrassing when a fellow with a tattoo that reads John Loves Mary takes as a wife a girl by the name of Josephine. Or the young man with a beautiful anchor on his chest finds himself in the Army or the Air Force. From another standpoint, the beauty marks worn by some women of Western civilization are nothing more than a form of tattoo. And the same thing is true about other customs and traditions of all countries. The way of doing things may be different, but the ideals are the same. These customs are important to the people who follow them. And our servicemen are helping to maintain goodwill by observing the customs of other people in other lands.
6: No.
7: Any of you others want to take it up?
8: Not me.
7: But all of you can get to work for a change. Oh. You. Cookie needs water. Hop to it.
9: Yes.
7: You. Oh. Firewood on the double. Oh. Half cord by sundown. Oh. You. In the barn. Curry those animals.
9: Yeah.
7: Now the rest of you. There's enough work for all hands around here. If you can't find any, let me know. I'll find it for you. Now hop.
10: What about me?
7: You and I are going to check the feed and water conditions, Jake. Any objections?
10: So long as I can't whop you, I'll ride with you. Well, that's about the size of it. What do you think?
7: Lots of grass. Plenty of water. Everything but cattle. Does Miss O'Banion know there's not even breeding stock left out here?
10: She knows what Cyrus tells her. No more.
7: Oh. Go on.
10: He even makes sure we don't get visitors through here poking around, asking the kind of questions you're asking.
7: I'm sure of that. Does he keep any sort of records?
10: Feed bills, ledger book in the barn. If you're going to buck Cyrus and his range crew, don't count on much help.
7: Well, I'm going to count on you for one thing, Jake. Those books, I want to look them over. Now, wait.
10: Miss Margaret, what's she doing out here? Ain't seen her on horseback since she went away to that fancy school.
7: Go on back, Jake. I'll be right along.
10: Yes, yeah, sure.
11: You go.
3: Oh, Mr. Paladin. Oh, I'm glad you happened along. My saddle seems
7: I didn't happen along.
3: What?
7: You knew I was riding out here. You circled ahead to this point, then you dismounted, loosened the cinch here.
3: How dare you speak to me that way?
7: Well, it's time somebody spoke to you some way.
3: What are you talking about?
7: You. Now, this is the first time you've ridden your own ranch. I've never seen you look prettier. Even the britches are becoming.
3: A gentleman would never...
7: You know, you ride very well.
4: I suspect when your parents' backs were turned, you used to slide out the window and pick out a horse and ride bareback.
3: Well, what if I did?
4: And between embroidery practice and elocution lessons, you even dreamed about running your own ranch. Out here, that'd be normal for a boy or a girl.
3: And I could run one, too.
4: Then why don't you?
3: Well, I'm a lady. Anyway, I wouldn't know where to start now.
4: Then start by being honest. With yourself first. For example, why did you ride out here? What did you want?
3: Honest?
4: Yes.
3: I wanted to come right up to you and say, stop calling me ma'am. I know you're not really hired help. You have a way of upsetting me every time that you walk into the room.
4: That might be dangerous for a lady.
3: You said to be honest. Well, I'm a woman, too.
4: In a week, I intend to be 1,000 miles from here.
3: Oh, Paladin.
4: I think we'd better ride back, Miss O'Banion. We wouldn't want to get caught out here after dark, would we?

0: On July 30th, 1619, the first representative assembly in America met in a log church in Jamestown, Virginia. The small group of men who comprised the House of Burgesses were America's first lawmakers. Initially, the assembly had only one chamber. Then, around 1680, an upper chamber was added, and Virginia's legislature had two houses. A century later, the concept of a two-chamber legislature was carried over to the United States Congress and resulted in the formation of the Senate and the House of Representatives. For almost 300 years, this type of legislation has been an important characteristic of American democracy. From the contributions of the past come the principles of the present.
1: Ranch is pretty quiet. I wonder where everyone is.
2: Isn't it supposed to be this way? Just you and I. We're the only ones left on Earth.
3: Alan!
1: Jake?
3: Cyrus is back.
1: Where?
3: Inside. What can I do?
1: Well, that depends on Miss O'Banion. She is the boss here.
2: Oh, but...
1: Are those the ranch books?
3: Yeah.
1: Give them to me. Maggie, you're broke.
2: Broke?
1: Your range is stripped clean. Cyrus has the power to sign loans, and he's used them.
2: Oh, no. What'll I do?
1: You'll help yourself or you'll lose the place.
4: Well, well.
2: Cyrus.
4: Wondered where everybody was. I see you've been going to a lot of trouble. My books, huh?
1: That's right.
4: I wouldn't worry too much about them. See, what's to worry about are these notes I hold right here.
2: Notes?
1: That's what I was going to tell you. Cyrus obligated this ranch to several loans. Sold your cattle, pocketed the money, and used the money to buy the loan papers back.
4: All I have to do is demand payment. Oh, and speaking of debts, mister, don't you owe me something from our first meeting?
1: I was coming to that.
4: Now, wait a minute. I just collect guns. I don't use them. Now, it's your move. Fine. That's just what I wanted you to do.
3: Watch his knife, Mr. Paladin.
4: And now it ain't murder, is it? Just self-defense. I'm going to cut you open like a pumpkin.
2: Hold it. The next bullet won't be wasted on the air. Put that knife down or I'll kill you, Cyrus, right where you stand.
1: I'd do it if I were you, Cyrus. Maggie O'Banion's taking over.
2: The knife, Cyrus. Drop it. Now, those notes, please.
4: You can't.
2: Yes, I can. Now, get off my property.
1: She means what she says.
2: How'd they do, Paladin?
1: Fine, Maggie. Fine.

0: What are you doing back in San Francisco?
1: Waiting to see you.
0: I think that's horrid. I just managed to get Roger straightened around to where he's decent to me again, and now you show up.
1: Would you rather I left again?
0: He's terribly difficult.
1: What did we do the last time he became difficult?
0: We went out to dinner and had a perfectly charming evening.
1: Then may I suggest that we do the same thing again tonight?
0: 8 o'clock is always a good hour.
1: Until then, dear lady.
0: Until then.

Have Gun, Will Travel. Created by Herb Meadow and Sam Rolfe, is produced and directed by Norman McDonald, and stars John Daner as Paladin, with Ben Wright as Hayboy. Tonight's story was written by Gene Roddenberry and adapted for radio by John Dawson. Featured in the cast were Lynn Allen, Harry Bartell, Barney Phillips, and Virginia Gregg. Hugh Douglas speaking.

0: I'll make it real plain for you, mister. I came here to find a girl. And you're not leaving this room until you tell me where she is.
1: Have Gun, Will Travel. Starring Mr. John Daner as Paladin. San Francisco, 1875. The Carlton Hotel, headquarters of a man called Paladin.
2: Ah, Mr. Paladin. Your cigars, your tickets for theater tonight, and your newspaper.
0: Oh, thank you, hey boy. Now then, that's...
2: I would read the Sacramento Bee if I were you, Mr. Paladin.
0: Oh? Why would you do that, hey boy?
2: Because I already read. He's on page one.
0: Oh? Where?
2: There.
0: Ah. Wanted. Man with investigative ability, tact, perseverance for possibly hazardous mission.
2: He's all, you see?
0: Could be former army officer. Rather exacting demands, hey boy.
2: Oh, no, sir. Like it written just for you.
0: Communicate Colonel H.P. Lathrop, River Acres, Sacramento, California.
2: You know this colonel, Mr. Paladin?
0: No, but I think I'd like to meet him.
2: Oh, I should send him wire saying you are investigative and tactive and conservative.
0: No, never mind that, hey boy. Just say, have gun, will travel.
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0: Colonel H.P. Lathrop, River Acres, Sacramento, California. The home was even more impressive than the address. A barefooted Indian servant girl admitted me and led me down a long hallway and left me standing in a waiting room, which was dwarfed by a giant coat of arms.
3: Mr. Paladin?
0: Yes.
3: Colonel Lathrop. Happy to know you, sir.
0: And you, sir.
3: I see you've noticed my family coat of arms.
0: I could hardly not notice it, Colonel.
3: If pride of family be a sin, sir, then I'm guilty. I'm proud of my family heritage.
0: I'm certain you have every reason to be proud, Colonel.
3: I trust you'll bear that in mind when you attend to the mission I've been contemplating for you. Oh, I've heard of you, Mr. Paladin. I placed that ad hoping you would answer it. I need a man who is able... Oh, Martha, my dear.
4: I'm sorry. I didn't know we had visitors.
3: This is Mr. Paladin, my dear.
4: How do you do?
0: How do you do, Mrs. Lathrop?
4: Please forgive me. Pablo's very ill. I must hurry now. You'll be with us for dinner, Mr. Paladin?
3: Well, of course he will.
4: How nice. Excuse me now.
3: The eternal nurse. My wife's always ministering to the sick, the lame, and the lazy.
0: Colonel, what is it you wish of me?
3: Before we discuss business, you must refresh yourself. Tuolumne.
5: Yes, Colonel Lathrop?
3: Take Mr. Paladin's bag to his room. Draw his bath. You've plenty of time for a bath, sir. We dine at 8. Brandy? Cigar?
0: Yes, thank you, Colonel.
3: You're probably anxious to know why you're here.
0: I am.
3: I'm not certain my wife will approve of my reasons for contacting you.
4: I approve of you, my dear. That's enough.
0: Why am I here, Colonel?
3: I want you to locate a woman for me, Mr. Paladin. A woman named Gloria Morgan.
0: Yes, I've heard the name.
3: And then you've also heard of Lodestar, Nevada.
0: Yes.
3: You've heard of it, I'm sure, my dear.
4: Possibly I have. I can't say, one way or the other.
3: During the silver boom, it was a roaring mining camp.
4: Was it? May I pour you more brandy, Mr. Paladin?
0: No, no, thank you.
3: Gloria Morgan was reigning queen of the Tenderloin district there until the boom was over. Then she disappeared.
0: And your interest in locating her, Colonel?
3: She's a missing chapter in a history I'm writing about the West.
4: Oh, heavens! She's so important you have to hire Mr. Paladin to find her, Colonel.
3: Essential, my dear. I'm a stickler for exactness. I must meet her and know what she's like. I know that a gun battle was once fought for her favors. I know that her beauty and her fame were known throughout the camps. I know she imperiled hearts and lives with a smile. And what I don't know is whether she still lives or not. And I must know.
0: Why don't you look into this matter yourself?
3: I regret, Mr. Paladin, that I'm not physically up to it. You'll take the job?
0: Yes. Yes, I will. I'd like to meet her, too.

When friends drop in, let your hospitality show you're sociable in the modern manner. Pepsi, you know, is the favorite of the smart and young at heart.

0: Have you tried a Pepsi lately?
1: It was a curious mission, searching for a dance hall queen. But no more curious than the man who instituted it, or the reasons he gave for wanting Gloria Morgan located. There were other people who had different ideas.
2: I come to your room to warn you. Do not go to Lodestar. Colonel is a monster. He like to hurt people. He is torturer.
1: Well, who is he torturing?
2: His wife. He has been stabbing her with that name, Gloria Morgan. I think she... his sweetheart once. He want to find her. Bring her here.
1: He told me he never laid eyes on the woman.
2: He tell lie.
1: Perhaps, but then I'm paid to locate Gloria Morgan.
2: If you do, if you bring her back here, I kill you.
1: Who?
3: Welcome to Lodestar. You like a room?
1: Room and some information.
3: Yes, sir. Room 33. Any sign here, please?
1: All right.
3: Now, what was the information you wanted?
1: Well, I'm trying to locate a lady of some repute named Gloria Morgan.
3: I haven't got an empty room.
1: The key to 33, please.
3: It's filled.
1: The key.
3: All right. Well, you ain't gonna get nowhere around Lodestar looking for the likes of her.
1: Bartender, I want to buy
4: him out of it.

0: How about some of that?
1: My pleasure. Where can I find Gloria Morgan?
0: I don't know where little Gloria is. But I can tell you where I wish she was.
1: Oh?
0: My man left me when he saw her. That's what. For all around good looks, she couldn't hold a candle to me.
2: Maisie.
0: Oh, Mr. Summers.
2: Get out of here, Maisie. Go on.
0: Yes, sir.
1: Stay where you are, Maisie.
2: My name is Clay Summers, Paladin. Don't reach for the gun. Now let's go.
1: It would appear I have no choice, Mr. Summers.
2: That's right, you don't. Come on. Your horse?
1: Yes.
2: Okay, I'll just take your gun. Now, Paladin, you show your face in Lodestar again, I'll kill you with your own gun. There'll be no fair fight. I'll ambush you. All right, mount up. Now ride out.

0: I was a teenage germ. That's right, I was a teenage germ, living in a lovely scratch on the tile bathroom floor. I came in on a saddle chew, and then I moved to the floor. There were millions of us germs, playing rock around the sink or hiding infect. My hostess was a wonderful woman. Every week she'd splash all around us with nice warm soap and water. 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It was murder.
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0: We're looking for a new bathroom to live in. How about yours?
2: I rode as ordered. But by nightfall, I was back in Lodestar, ready to meet the man who had threatened to shoot me on sight. He seemed genuinely surprised to see me again when I appeared at his office. Hold it. I know what you told me, Mr. Summers. Now I'm telling you. This is a derringer. Sit down, please.
3: What do you want?
2: My gun, for one thing. It's a fine weapon. I just couldn't leave it behind. Where is it?
3: Laying over there.
2: Wow.
4: Keep your hands off that picture.
2: That lady is lovely. The Gloria Morgan?
4: Put that picture down.
2: I don't want the picture, Mrs. Summers, but I want to talk about her. You must have been very fond of her. I don't understand how a woman like her rates your loyalty, why men will kill for her. She was filth. She was a cheat, a liar, and a thief, and worse. I know that for a fact.
3: You know nothing, Paladin.
2: Then what is the truth?
3: She was all things to all men. She was saint or devil or whatever.
2: I understand there was a gun battle fought for her favors.
3: Not for her favors. For her hand in marriage.
2: Oh.
3: I suppose the other fella had as much right to court her as I did.
2: You?
3: But I... It was a good fight and a fair one. When it was all over, we were both near death.
2: And Gloria Morgan?
3: Well, she told us that she loved neither one of us. And she went away. All I have left of her is that picture. I don't know where she is now. I can't tell you that.
2: You don't have to tell me, Mr. Summers.

0: You go away.
1: I can't very well do that.
0: I told you I would kill you.
1: So is everyone else, and I'm still alive. I want to see Colonel Lathrop.
0: You find out about that woman?
1: Yes.
0: You are going to tell them?
1: I was hired to. But I don't think that Gloria Morgan is going to hurt your mistress, Ptolemy. Now take me to the colonel.
0: Come.
1: Colonel, Miss Lathrop.
2: Mr. Paladin. Come in.
1: Well, how's your patient, Mrs. Lathrop?
3: Pablo is well, thank you. That'll be all, Ptolemy.
0: Yes, Mrs. Lathrop.
2: Well, were you successful, Mr. Paladin? Did you find Gloria Morgan?
1: Yes.
2: Where is she?
1: Perhaps it's more important to know who she was rather than where she is, Colonel.
2: I know who she was.
1: I doubt it. I talked to many people, and few agreed as to exactly what she was. Some alleged that she was a strumpet. Some held to the contrary. Others thought that Gloria Morgan was a victim of a rather ugly set of circumstances over which she managed to triumph.
2: What circumstances?
1: She was abandoned in a mining camp by a man who'd brought her there under the pretense of marriage. No money, no friends, no one to turn to. She did the best she could. She sang and danced in the saloons. She shared in the money that men spent for the pleasure of drinking in her company.
2: Is this distressing you, my dear?
3: No. Go ahead, Mr. Paladin.
1: Well, apparently Gloria Morgan managed to do these things without compromising her essential integrity. Two men wanted to marry her, and she rejected them both. But as far as I could learn, both men are still in love with her.
2: Go on, Mr. Paladin.
1: Many others still love her for her generosity. Now, I'm trying to crystallize my impression of Gloria Morgan as I learned to know her, Colonel.
2: And that impression is...
1: That she was a remarkable woman, whose friendship I would have considered a high honor, Colonel.
2: Please go on, Mr. Paladin.
1: Gloria Morgan's married today.
2: Happily?
1: Unhappily. I'm sure it was a good marriage to a proud man until he received information exposing his wife's past in the worst kind of light. So out of hurt, arrogant pride, he planned to punish her by having a third party confront her with proof of her identity in his presence.
2: That will be quite enough, sir.
1: The scheme was unworthy of the man, Colonel. Now, I have an idea that he was still in love with his wife, but he was sick in his mind. And the pity of it all is that if this man had approached his wife in a reasonable manner, I'm certain she would have told him all he wanted to know.
3: Yes, I'm sure she would have done that. But my husband paid you to make a report, Mr. Paladin. Why don't you make it?
1: The whereabouts of Gloria Morgan? You want to know where she is, Colonel?
2: No, Mr. Paladin.
1: It's just as well. The Gloria Morgan of Boomtown days is dead. Do you believe that, Colonel?
2: Yes. Yes, I believe it. Excuse me.
1: Let him alone for a few moments, then go to him, Mrs. Lathrop.
3: Thank you very much, Mr. Paladin.

0: Oh.
1: Terribly sorry.
0: It's quite all right. It's entirely my fault.
1: Oh, on the contrary, I wasn't looking where I was going.
0: We could debate the matter if you'd care to join me for a cup of coffee. My name is Paladin.
1: I shan't forget your gallantry or your intriguing invitation, Mr. Paladin, but I must hurry along. Good day.
0: Good day. We will meet again.
1: Of course we shall.
2: Oh, Mr. Paladin, when you come back to San Francisco?
0: Last night, hey boy. Hey boy, you're just the one I want to see.
2: Oh, then why don't you look at me?
0: That lady just going up the stairs. When did she come to San Francisco?
2: Oh, maybe 4 days ago.
0: She's in what suite?
2: Mezzanine suite, but...
0: Well, I'll want theater tickets for tonight's performance.
2: Mr. Paladin...
0: And after you get those, see the chef. Now, a small supper, something very special, with wine for two people, served in my suite.
2: You better make it three, Mr. Paladin. Now.
0: Why?
2: Him.
0: Who?
2: Big man over there. He her husband.
0: Husband?
2: Husband. He's a bad turn of events, eh, Mr. Paladin?
0: Well, I hope he appreciates her. Never mind the tickets, hey boy. But have the chef lay on a supper for two anyway.
2: Well, what do you do? Who you have dinner with?
0: I don't know. Don't you ever get hungry?
2: Me?
0: Why not?
2: Me?
0: We don't have much time to talk like we used to.
2: It's true, but me? Supper?
0: And you can tell me about that remarkable man, your uncle.
2: Oh, Isa, shall we say 8 o'clock?
0: 8 o'clock will be fine.
3: Since spring is a season of awakening things, of summer's fulfillment, it's fitting that every year the American Cancer Society should raise its vitally needed funds in April. For each year, the April harvest of donations gives promise of new impetus in the drive to conquer cancer. 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Have the family's health checked once a year, for early detection of cancer is still the safest road to a cure. 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Do it today. Gun Will Travel. 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Tonight's story was written by Michael Fessier and adapted for radio by John Dawson. Featured in the cast were Jack Moyles, Lawrence Dobkin, Virginia Gregg, Eve McVeigh, Lillian Bayef, and Frank Gerstle. Hugh Douglas speaking. Join us again next week for Have Gun, Will Travel.

This used to be the prettiest town in Colorado. Now the gunfighters have taken over. And if you don't stop them, there won't be a stick left standing.

0: have gun, will travel. Starring Mr. John Daner as Paladin. San Francisco, 1875. The Carlton Hotel, headquarters of a man called Paladin.
1: Oh, Mr. Paladin, I threw a telegram for you.
2: Oh, thank you, hey boy.
1: Yes, sir.
2: Well, now, this is what I think it is. Yes, Charles Foster, agent in charge, Rio Grande Railroad, Pueblo, Colorado. And what's... John Suki, agent in charge, Western Pacific Railroad, Pueblo, Colorado.
1: Oh, Mr. Paladin, seems like you're very popular in Pueblo.
2: I'll tell you why. Listen, this clipping from Tuesday's paper. Railroad companies clash. Pueblo, Colorado. A state of open war has developed between the Western Pacific and Rio Grande Railroads over ownership of the right-of-way across Raymond Gorge. Gunmen hired by both sides have destroyed track and intimidated passengers. The town of Pueblo is an armed camp.
1: Oh, too fast.
2: Yeah. I have very pleasant memories of a time I spent in Pueblo some years back. When I read the article, I sent my card to each of these gentlemen.
1: Oh, that's very good, Mr. Paladin. No partiality.
2: Exactly. However, providing we can come to terms, of course, one of them shall have my allegiance.
1: Oh, good. Then we have lots of partiality.

0: Pueblo, as I remembered it, was a bustling, pleasant, friendly sort of town. It wasn't that way now. It was a scared town. As I walked down the main street, I noticed that the places of business that hadn't moved out were boarded up as though prepared for siege. The few citizens I saw moved hurriedly, wore anxious and wary expressions. It was easy to recognize the imported gunmen as they stood in silent groups or solitary watchfulness. It wasn't pretty. I turned into the office of the Rio Grande Railroad.
1: Yeah?
0: I'm looking for Rio Grande's general agent, Charles Foster.
1: I'm Foster.
0: I'm Paladin.
1: Oh, yes, I got your card.
0: No, I got your wire.
1: This is Ralph Cole.
2: Hello, Paladin.
0: Seems to me I've heard of you, Mr. Cole. Abilene, isn't it?
2: That's right.
1: Cole is my deputy agent.
0: It's an imposing title for a gunman.
2: Yeah, isn't it?
1: Well, Paladin, if your guns were higher, when can you start?
0: That depends.
1: I'm paying 25 a day, hand found.
0: Is that your top price?
1: That's standard for a good gun.
0: Good day, gentlemen.
2: Where are you headed, friend?
0: Across the street, the Western Pacific.
2: You don't care which side you gun for, do you, Paladin?
0: I do indeed. The side that pays the most.

0: John Sirkey?
1: That's right. What can I do for you?
0: Well, my name is Paladin. I got your wire.
1: Oh, you're Paladin. The opposition turn you down? I saw you leaving their offices.
0: I'm shopping, Mrs. Sirkey. What have you got to offer?
1: The prevailing rate, $20, $30 a day.
0: I'm not interested in pin money. Have you an opening for a deputy agent?
1: I might have. Do you know what this flight's all about?
0: Control of the transcontinental route.
1: More specifically, for control of a rail right-of-way from Pueblo across Raymond Gorge, which we say they leased to us and they claim they didn't.
0: So now it's a deadlock.
1: We have the gorge, but they have the Pueblo Depot. One's no good without the other.
0: And you need someone who can break the deadlock, is that it?
1: Yeah, but that won't be easy. The depot's heavily guarded. The man in charge is Ralph Coe. You know him?
0: We've met.
1: He's smart, tricky, very fast with a gun. The men I hired have to be smarter, trickier, faster. We want that depot.
0: What sort of fee will you pay?
1: I might go $1,000 for a good man, but how do I know what you can... Paladin, don't shoot.
0: Cash box, please.
1: Huh?
0: The cash box.
1: Paladin,
0: Well, a lot of money here, Sirkey.
1: Paladin, you...
0: It's all right. I'm putting it all back. Here. You can put it away.
1: Huh?
0: I just wondered if you could afford me. You can.
1: Well, now. Hey, you gave me a start there.
0: It'll cost you $2,000, Sirkey.
1: That gun came out awful fast, Paladin. You're hired.
0: All right. I'll need some men handy with weapons.
1: I've got them.
0: All right.
1: Where are you going?
0: Down to have a look at that depot.
2: Paladin? Paladin, hold it!
0: What is it, Coe? I'm in a hurry.
2: I take it you joined up with Western Pacific, huh?
0: That's right.
2: And I think maybe we ought to have a little talk.
0: I haven't time now. I'm going down to have a look at that depot I intend to take away from you.
2: I got 35 men guarding that depot. You plan to do it single-handed?
0: I haven't decided yet just how I'll go about it.
2: You have quite a reputation, Paladin. Just seems to me I'd like to challenge it.
0: We'll be fighting soon enough.
2: Maybe soon enough for you isn't soon enough for me.
0: It'll have to be.
2: What's the matter? Scared?
0: Busy.
2: Maybe you're not as tough as the talk makes you out to be. I don't think you're tough, Paladin. I think you're scared.

0: I sat on a bench in the deserted town plaza and made a careful study of the depot just across the street. The building had originally served as a fortress. It had thick walls and high recessed windows. With 35 armed men guarding the place, I realized that my job was going to take a bit of figuring.
1: Halloran, I've been looking for you.
0: Oh, hello, Suki. Sit down. This plaza is a lonely place these days, isn't
1: it? I want to talk to you.
0: No, I was thinking about my last visit to Pueblo. All these benches filled with people enjoying life in their town. There were kids playing around under the trees over there. Pigeons roosting on that old relic of the cannon. It was very pleasant. Now even the pigeons have deserted.
1: Paladin, I saw you meet Cole out there in the street. I'm not paying out $2,000 to a man who walks away from guns.
0: You hired me, Suki.
1: I hired a gun.
0: I signed to take the depot, and I'll do the job in my own way. All right, now I'm going over to see the sheriff.
1: The sheriff?
0: On a legal eviction notice to serve on Cole.
1: Legal eviction? You don't know what you're talking about. You may want it, but you won't get it.
0: I'll get it.
1: Look, Paladin, the sheriff in this town is a straddle the fence. He won't take sides on anything.
0: We'll see. Then I want something from you.
1: What?
0: First of all, how much is this fight costing Western Pacific?
1: Well, that's none of your concern.
0: In lost passenger and freight revenue, payroll for your gunmen, damage to rolling stock and equipment, how much?
1: Well, maybe $7,000, $8,000 a day. Why?
0: Along with the eviction order, I want to offer Coe $10,000 to surrender the depot to you.
1: $10,000?
0: Less than you're paying out in 2 days now.
1: Oh, you think he'd listen?
0: No way of knowing until he's asked.
1: That's not a bad move, Paladin. That's not bad at all. Who'll make the offer?
0: I will. Under certain conditions.
1: What are they?
0: That I can assure him the deal is for cash, that it's firm, and there'll be no haggling about the price afterwards.
1: Agreed.
0: All right. Now I'll go see the sheriff. I met Sheriff Quinn. And after some argument, got the eviction notice to serve on Cole. A few minutes later, as I walked toward the entrance of the depot, I was aware that from every one of those recessed windows, a rifle was trained on me. Cole was standing, gun in hand, in front of the heavy iron door.
2: Stop right there, Paladin. What do you want?
0: I want to talk to you. In private.
2: You're not very smart coming here like this.
0: Will you hear what I have to say?
2: All right. Throw your gun down. Easy. Come on in.
3: Now, what do you want?
0: I volunteered to serve you this.
3: Paladin, you amaze me.
0: Abide by it, and you'll be more amazed. $10,000 worth.
3: $10,000? For what?
0: Just to honor this eviction notice.
3: Who pays me?
0: Suki.
3: Cash?
0: Yes.
3: A lot of money. What makes you figure I'd sell out?
0: Because it's a lot of money. It's been fairly well established that every man has his price.
3: $2,000 or $3,000 to hold my men. And it leave me...
0: 7 or 8.
3: You got yourself a deal. Where's the money?
0: You'll get it as soon as Suki's in the depot.
3: Is this on the level?
0: Yes.
3: I think you just bought yourself out of some trouble.
0: You'll tell Foster that he's been evicted? That he's lost the depot?
3: Yeah. Yeah, he won't like it, but... fortune's a war, eh, Paladin?
0: Now that the war is over, as soon as I tell Suki the depot is his, I'll meet you for a drink, huh?
3: All right.
0: At the Bull's Head Saloon.
3: Paladin?
0: Oh, hello, Cole. What do you have?
3: I just talked to Suki.
0: Uh-huh.
3: He said he'd give you the money that you was to turn it over to me.
0: He did.
3: Now, let's have it.
0: Suki was lying. He hasn't even paid me my fee yet.
3: The money.
0: Cole, if I had your money, would I be waiting here for you?
3: Paladin, once more, let's have it.
0: Suki lied. You better believe me, or we're going to waste a lot of valuable time.
3: You may be a big man in San Francisco, but you just ask around Texas about Ralph Cole.
0: Cole, will you listen?
3: You try to cheat me, you San Francisco dude.
0: Hold it up.
3: Get up, Paladin.
0: How are you?
4: Wait a minute, Cole.
3: You're a lying cheat.
4: No, you wait. Wait. I'm not going to fight you. Will you listen to me? No point cutting each other up. Suki's still got the money.
1: Is that for sure?
4: Yes.
3: Okay. Okay.
0: Where's Suki now?
3: Holed up in the depot with 20 of his hired guns.
0: All right. What chance do we have against this depot?
3: None.
0: It's really that strong, huh?
3: It's really that strong, you'd need a cannon.
0: A cannon, huh? Well, I can get one. And it shouldn't be too hard to find some blasting powder and primer.
3: What are you talking about, Pallet?
0: I just happen to know where there's a cannon. Now, come on.
3: Where?
0: The plaza. It wasn't easy. It took a team of horses and a good deal of pushing and shoving on our part. But just before dawn, we were ready. The old plaza cannon in position in front of the depot.
3: I don't know about this, Paladin.
0: We aren't alone in our faith in cannon. Napoleon placed great store in them, too.
3: I get it, eh? When was the last time he tried to take a depot with one cannon and two men?
0: Well, if this doesn't work, I think you're going to be able to ask him personally.
3: As soon as it gets light, they're going to spot us out here.
0: You got her loaded?
3: Yeah. Steel scraps from the railroad yard.
0: All right. I'll fuse the charge.
3: This cannon looks like it was left over from the Revolutionary War.
0: Yeah, it's been a pigeon roost for a good many years.
3: Paladin.
0: What?
3: Well, this barrel's rusted almost through.
0: Yep.
3: Well, we fire it, the whole thing will blow up.
0: Well, we know that, but Suki and his men don't.
3: Well, we can't take a chance on it. There'll be a muzzle burst. It'll blow us up, not them.
0: They'll give up before that happens.
3: How do you know?
0: I don't know. I just have a good deal of faith in the cowardice of men.
3: I caught some movement up there. I think they've seen us.
0: Well, I guess we're ready. Now, if they start firing, get down behind this armor plate.
3: Down!
4: Suki, I want to talk to you. Call off the fire. Suki, I'm warning you.
3: You don't want to listen.
4: You men in there, we want Suki, not you. Unless he surrenders, we're going to fire this cannon. You'll all be blown to bits. Not one of you'll stand a chance.
3: I know those men. They're handing it to Suki straight. Give up or be pushed out.
0: Suki must be putting up a strong argument.
4: All right, men. This fuse is set for 1 minute. I'm lighting it now. You have just 60 seconds. We'll destroy the walls and fill that depot with flying scrap metal.
3: You're not really going to light that thing, are you?
0: Sure am. Here goes.
3: When this thing fires, the only flying metal is going to be that rusty old barrel, and we better be out of the way.
0: I know it.
4: You have 45 seconds. 40 seconds. 35.
5: Turn that thing the other way. You can have Suki. Come and get him.
0: All right, Cole, the door's open. When we get inside, you cover the men. I'll get Suki. And hurry before this thing splatters all over it.

0: This time, when I got my hands on Suki's cash box, I saw to it that his accounts were straight before I gave it back to him. Then Coe and I went to see Sheriff Quinn.
1: So, for now, anyways, the depot's unoccupied, Sheriff.
0: But you better move fast or the whole thing will start all over again.
2: What would you suggest I do, Paladin?
0: Well, I suggest that you deputize some of your citizens to keep order until the courts decide who is legally entitled to the right-of-way.
1: Well, another thing, Quinn. You want to run a clean town, you get the gunmen out of here. They give a place a bad name.
3: But you and
0: I know. We're leaving. And here's my 500. Where's yours, Cole?
1: Oh. Here.
0: Now. Here's $1,000, Quinn.
1: What's that for?
0: We want you to put up a statue in the plaza.
1: What kind of a statue?
0: Oh, it really doesn't matter. There's something that'll make a nice pigeon roost. We owe it to them.
4: Oh, Mr. Paladin, good to see you. You settled the problem of Pueblo, Colorado?
0: I think so, hey boy, for the time being.
4: Well, when you make your choice, which side to be honored with you for services, you make a wise choice?
0: Well, I'll tell you, hey boy, loyalties became a rather confused issue in this matter.
4: Oh, Mr. Paladin. Oh, you have black eyes.
0: Yes.
4: Oh, that's very beautiful. Who gave you that?
0: A friend of mine.

0: Have Gun, Will Travel. Created by Herb Meadow and Sam Rolfe, he is produced and directed by Norman McDonald and stars John Daner as Paladin, with Ben Wright as Hayboy. Tonight's story was written by Terrence Maples and adapted for radio by Ann Dowd. Featured in the cast were Vic Perrin, Joseph Kern, and James Nusser.
1: Hugh Douglas speaking. Join us again next week for Have Gun, Will Travel.

If killers laugh at the law in a town, it isn't long before they take over. That's happening in your town, mister. What are you going to do about it?

0: have gun, will travel. Starring Mr. John Daner as Paladin. San Francisco, 1875. The Carlton Hotel, headquarters of a man called Paladin.
1: Mr. Paladin. Oh, good afternoon, Mr. Paladin.
2: Well, you're looking very pleased with yourself, hey boy?
1: Oh, well, a big wedding will happen.
2: Wedding? Whose wedding? Not yours.
1: No. Cousin to hey boy.
2: Oh,
1: it's a Chinese wedding. Many people, much celebrating.
2: Well, that's fine. I'd say by the way you're acting that this doesn't happen too often, huh?
1: No, Mr. Paladin. Does not happen often. Oh, hey boy, very happy. Make many preparations. Everybody have a good time. You have come to wedding?
2: Hey, boy, if I'm in San Francisco, I guarantee I'll be there.
1: Yes, sir.
2: You just let me know when and where.
1: Oh, very good. Yes, sir. Hey, boy, let you know. I go now.
2: No, wait. Wait a minute. Didn't you want to see me about something?
1: Oh, yes, sir. Almost forgot the telegram come for you.
2: Oh.
1: Yeah.
2: Well, let's see.
1: You send the answer?
2: Yes. Tell him, have gun, will travel.
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2: The telegram took me to a town near the Nevada border, and when I got there, my job was completed swiftly, without bullets. I collected my fee and started the long ride back to San Francisco. The third day brought me to a town called Woodland, nestled in the foothills of the Sierra Nevada range. It was like 1,000 other towns, one dusty street with boardwalks on each side, flanked by rows of wooden false-fronted buildings and the inevitable saloon and general store. I decided I might as well get some supplies. Hello? Anybody here?
4: Oh.
2: What?
4: Help me. Please.
2: Oh, well, here. Let me help you up. Get you to a chair.
4: Oh.
2: Easy now. There.
4: Please, a doctor. I need a doctor.
2: What happened, old man? Who did this to you?
4: Get the doctor, please.
2: Where is he?
4: End of the street, a white house.
2: A white house. I'll get him and be right back. For 3 days, the little old man hovered near death. I found out his name was Hans Riker and that he owned the store. I also found out he was alone and needed help, so I decided to stay on. On the fourth day, the doctor said Hans was going to be all right, and by the end of the week, he was beginning to move around.
4: Give me a cup. I'll pour you some more coffee.
2: Thank you, sir. Well, good to see you up and around, Mr. Riker. You better take it easy. Remember what the doctor said.
4: What does the doctor know? She asked him, is a man going to live or die? And he will tell you he doesn't know. So, the man lives or he dies. Either way, the doctor can say he was right.
2: Well, just the same, you're not as strong as you may think you are.
4: Yeah, that is true. I am not strong, but I would not be here at all if it were not for a man named Paladin.
2: Ah, I did nothing, Mr. Riker.
4: Well, that, of course, is nonsense. And I want you to know that an old man is grateful.
2: Well, I did only what anyone would do.
4: Well, perhaps I am more cynical than you.
2: Perhaps you are. Mr. Riker, will you tell me now who did this to you?
4: That is not important. Not now.
2: It is to me. Who beat you? Why?
4: I'll show you something now, my friend. Show you something only a few people have seen. It is what is in this box that causes my fear. You will open it, please.
2: Beautiful.
4: Take it out. Look at it closely.
2: Well, that's wonderful craftsmanship. It's wonderful.
4: It's a good gun, yeah?
2: It certainly is. The balance is perfect. It's just perfect. Where'd you get this gun, Mr. Riker?
4: You see me now as a storekeeper, Mr. Paladin. But in the old country, in Germany, I was a gunsmith, and a very good gunsmith.
2: You made this gun?
4: Yeah. I have made many hundreds of guns in my lifetime. And to the one you hold, I crafted a mate.
2: A twin?
4: Yeah, a twin.
2: You spoke of a fear, Mr. Riker. What fear?
4: Well, to a lifelong friend, I gave the twin weapon, crafted by my own hands, and it killed him. It exploded the first time he shot it. There was a flaw somewhere that I did not see, and my friend died.
2: Well, you shouldn't blame yourself for that.
4: The day my friend died, I swore never to make another gun, Mr. Paladin, and I have not. No, I sold my guns, all of them but the one that you hold, and came to America.
2: I see.
4: Then, 2 weeks ago, a gunfighter who was called Link Doby rode into town, and he found something he wanted here. A gun.
2: This gun?
4: Yeah, that gun.
2: Well, how did he know about it?
4: Well, one of my friends I have showed it to. He was drinking too much, and he talked loudly. And at first, this Link Doby was nice. He asked me to sell the gun to him, but I couldn't do that.
2: Then what?
4: Then he went back to the saloon and drank, and then he came back again and asked me, and then when I still said no, he beat me.
2: Why didn't you just give the gun to Doby, Mr. Riker? You said yourself it's defective.
4: Nein. I said the twin to this gun has a flaw, but this gun here, it is perfect.
2: What about the law here?
4: Sheriff King, he is like me. He is old, and a man like Doby, a gunfighter, the sheriff cannot stop him. No, everybody here, they are afraid of Doby.
2: I think I'll talk to Sheriff King.
4: Nein. Yeah, you have done enough, my friend. Please, do not concern yourself with this. I will give Doby the gun.
2: No, don't do that. Not yet. First, let me see what I can do.

0: When friends drop in, let your hospitality show you're sociable in the modern manner. Pepsi, you know, is the favorite of the smart and young at heart.
1: Be sociable, look smart. 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

0: Have you tried a Pepsi lately?
1: The sheriff's office sat defiantly alone in Woodland, faded and old, like the man in it, who sat with his feet propped on the desktop that had been scarred by too many years. And he looked at me with pale blue eyes, dimmed and defeated by age.
2: So, that old fool went and hired a gunslinger, eh?
1: No, Sheriff. Mr. Riker didn't hire anybody. I'm here on my own.
2: Well, now, why don't you just turn around and leave on your own?
1: I'll leave when I find out what's going to be done about this.
2: What's done's my business, mister, not yours.
1: I'm making it mine. Now, what are you going to do?
2: What do you expect me to do?
1: Get dopey.
2: Now, you listen to me, Mr. Paladin. Things was all right here till you come in. We ain't had no trouble.
1: You say you had no trouble, Sheriff. Well, maybe not. But you don't know what trouble is until a man like Link Dopey laughs at your law. And he's going to keep right on laughing until he gets sick of it. And then he's going to start shooting. Maybe one of the people he kills will be a tired old sheriff.
2: Now, wait a minute.
1: And then he'll leave your town, Sheriff. And he'll only be the first. There'll be others, dozens of them. Because this'll be the town they know they can buffalo.
2: Come over to the window, Paladin. You see that street? It ain't much, but it used to be. Just a few years ago, there wasn't a man or woman walked down that street. Didn't have a lot of respect for me. And then all of a sudden, the gunfighters found out I was old. Couldn't handle a gun no more. They started coming, and I was afraid to stop them.
1: Sheriff, the man that says he isn't afraid is either a liar or a fool.
2: Thanks, Paladin. But there ain't nothing I can do. Not no more.
1: All right, Sheriff. Then I'll handle it. Dopey will be leaving town tomorrow, one way or another.

0: I'm looking for a man called Link Dobie. Is he here?
1: I'm Dobie.
0: My name is Paladin.
1: Well, what you got to say to me, mister?
0: A few days ago, you beat an old man, Dobie. You beat him, and you told him you were going to kill him if he didn't give you a certain gun.
1: Well, that's none of your affair. That's between old man Riker and me.
0: Not anymore, Dobie. I represent Mr. Riker. And you're going to have to kill me to get that gun you're after.
1: Look here, I got no cause to have no shootout with you.
0: If I haven't given you cause yet, Mr. Dobie, maybe this will.
1: Oh, why, you... I'll kill you.
0: Now you have cause, Dobie. But I'm going to let you off. I'm going to let you leave town. Tomorrow morning by 8 o'clock. That's how much time you have to get out. Tomorrow morning. 8 o'clock.
2: 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Yeah, it's not your problem.

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2: I had breakfast with Hans Reicher the next morning, which was quite an experience. Hans called it Gabel Frühstück, or a knife and fork breakfast. It consisted of eggs, bacon, sausage, hot rolls, soup, and potatoes. It was a good start for any day.
3: You do not eat, Mr. Paladin. It is a German way of cooking you do not like.
2: It's a German way of cooking I do like, but there's a limit to what a man's stomach will hold.
3: Ah, but you do not eat much. Already I have eaten more than you, and you are young. You should eat more than me. I think perhaps it is the trouble with Link Doby. I cannot stop you from doing this thing, my friend.
2: Oh, I don't think there'll be any showdown. Doby is brave when he knows he can win. I doubt that he's in town now, but I better make certain. You stay here, Mr. Reicher. I'll check the livery stable to be sure he's gone. Doby's horse wasn't at the livery stable. But just to be sure he'd left town, I went to the hotel. The clerk told me Doby had checked out at 7 o'clock that morning. I headed back for Hans Reicher's.
4: Paladin!
2: Huh?
4: Paladin!
2: Oh.
4: Doby, I seen him.
2: Where, Sheriff? Where'd you see him?
4: I was just coming out of my office. I seen him sneak into Riker's place.
2: Riker? Come on. Mr. Riker? Mr. Riker? Mr. Riker, where is he?
5: The gun.
2: Where's Doby?
5: The back. Out back, he has the gun.
2: Sheriff, get the doctor. I'm going after Doby.

0: Hold it, Paladin. Don't you even breathe. Now you do exactly what I tell you. Put that gun in your holster. Real easy, like, don't move fast or you're dead. That's the way. Now you turn around. Now, you're looking me in the face, Paladin. And you're gonna die. Talking so big, make me eat dirt in front of all them people. You ain't so big now. Just about my size. That's the way I like it.
1: You should like it. Hiding there, showing on your face, and the gun you stole.
0: You better draw, Paladin. Because you ain't never going to get another chance. Now!
1: Dobie?
2: Paladin!
1: Yeah, over here, Sheriff.
2: I heard the shot. What happened?
1: That was no shot, Sheriff. The gun he stole from Hans Riker blew up in his face.
3: And so once again, after so long a time, I got out my tools and I worked on a gun. After you left me yesterday, I worked on it, Mr. Paladin, and into the night I worked, and I created a flaw that would make the gun blow up when it was shot.
1: Why didn't you tell me this morning, Mr. Riker, when I had breakfast with you?
3: Well, I did not think I should. You told me you did not wish me to give him the gun, and I fixed it because I feared for you. If Dobie had killed you, then I would give him the gun.
1: So when Dobie came into your place after I left, you thought he had killed me.
3: Yeah, I was afraid, and I gave him the gun, but he hit me anyway. He was very angry.
1: Mr. Riker, you saved my life. I thank you.
3: Gratitude from the heart is more valuable than gold. Is that not so, my friend?
1: Yes, Mr. Riker. That is so.

0: Package come for you, Mr. Paladin.
1: Hmm? Oh, thank you. Hey, boy, what's the matter with you? You look terrible.
0: Oh, you notice, huh?
1: Notice? I'd have to be blind not to. What happened?
0: You remember a wedding I tell you about a long time ago when you could not attend?
1: Yes, I remember.
0: Yes, the wedding happened.
1: Well, what does that have to do with your condition now, hey boy?
0: Oh, wedding was a Chinese, Mr. Paladin.
1: Hey boy, I know it was a Chinese wedding, but what does that to do with you now?
0: A Chinese wedding is much celebrating, many people, many things to eat, many things to drink.
1: Oh, you needn't go on, hey boy. I think I understand.
0: Oh, please, Mr. Paladin, not a laugh so loud. Honorable head fall off. You take your package now.
1: Oh, yes, of course. One moment before you go lie down, though, hey boy. There may be an answer required.
0: Yes, Mr. Paladin. Oh, beautiful gun, Mr. Paladin.
1: Yes, hey boy, it's an exquisite gun. Oh, here, there's a note. My friend, these hands once again broke a vow and crafted a gun. The hands have not lost their touch. Please, you will accept this from a grateful old man. Signed, Hans Reicher.
0: Oh, very nice, Mr. Paladin. You send answer?
1: No, hey boy. No answer.

Are you a game fan? Do you like bridge, perhaps, or checkers? How about these games? Are you familiar with them? Games like Spell It, What's in the House, Can You Take It, and Next on the List. 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

Have Gun, Will Travel. Created by Herb Meadow and Sam Rolfe, is produced and directed by Norman McDonald and stars John Daner as Paladin. Hayboy is played by Ben Wright, who also appeared as Hans Riker. Tonight's story was written by Ray Kemper. Featured in the cast were Ralph Moody as the Sheriff and Lawrence Dobkin as Dobie. Hugh Douglas speaking. Join us again next week for Have Gun, Will Travel.

0: have gun, will travel. Starring Mr. John Daner as Paladin. San Francisco, 1875. The Carlton Hotel, headquarters of a man called Paladin.
1: You like Mr. Paladin?
2: This is the finest jade chess piece I've ever seen, hey boy. Where'd you get it?
1: Oh, a gift from my honorable uncle, Sing Wo. Uh-huh. He run a laundry.
2: Where'd Sing Wo get it?
1: Oh, from his great-grandfather, Hai Xiong, who got it from his grandfather, Wang, who was faithful houseboy to Celestial Emperor in Imperial Court. Now it's mine. I know you like chessmen, especially knight. So would be pleased if you will accept my gift.
2: Well, it's very kind of you, hey boy, but I can't accept this. It'd ruin the rest of the set.
1: Oh, no, Mr. Paladin. A set already ruined. Day before yesterday, three men come to my uncle's laundry. Police think they are men who bust out of jail. They hit uncle on head. They steal money, clothes, chess set too. Take everything, but they see one piece.
2: I see. I imagine your uncle would like to see those men caught.
1: Oh, yes, sir. Very much. Very bad men.
2: Well, you keep this, hey boy. Let me see what I can do about getting back the rest of the set. Where's Sing Wo's laundry?
1: On Turk Street. Oh, you can find rest of set

0: 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And here's a suggestion. 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
1: Sing Wo, honorable uncle of Hey Boy, proprietor of the laundry on Turk Street, victim of three men who had stolen clothes, money, and chess set, was a wiry little man with a seamed, ageless face who had plenty to say about the details of the matter. Unfortunately, what he had to say strained the language barrier too far, at least for me. For Hey Boy, it made sense. He listened politely to Sing Wo's every word, nodding now and then and dodging now and then, since Sing Wo happened to be holding a flat iron in one hand, and Sing Wo was a man who insisted on a gesture to emphasize his words. Then suddenly he stopped, and standing like a little Buddha, listened as Hey Boy brought me up to date.
2: Uncle Sing Wo say what he will do if he ever catch you, man.
1: But did he happen to describe the men, Hey Boy?
2: Yes, sir. Oh, plenty biggie, plenty ugly.
1: Well, that's not much of a description.
2: No, sir.
1: It won't be easy to find them since they have a 2 days' head start.
2: No, sir.
1: I have no idea in what direction they've gone.
2: Uncle Sing Wo know where they go.
1: What?
2: Oh, he understands some words in American. I hear them say hide, big pine, then go to Canada.
1: Big pine?
2: Yes, sir. Big pine, Montana.
1: Yeah, that's up near the border. Sounds like a good place for them to get across.
2: They take all money Uncle Sing Wo have in world. He work hard for everything, all by himself. It's a terrible thing for old man to have nothing now, to start all over again in hard, cruel world.
1: Let's hope he won't have to start all over again, Hey Boy. How much cash did they steal from him?
2: $943. Plenty of money to Sing Wo.
1: Plenty of money to anybody, Hey Boy. I'll see you in a few days. Tell Sing Wo everything will be all right.

0: Good afternoon. My name is Paladin.
1: I'm Ma Warren. You're just in time. Supper's ready.
0: Good. So am I.
1: You look a mite lean, Mr. Paladin. You been traveling long?
0: Long enough. Tell me, Ms. Warren, have you seen three men come through here any time during the past few days?
1: No. Friends of yours?
0: No, not exactly. If they were heading for Canada, they'd have to come through Big Pine, wouldn't they?
1: Well, it depends on where they're coming from.
0: The mountains.
1: Well, then they'd have to come through here. Mr. Paladin, the food's good, room's clean, the price is right. And you're welcome. Only one rule. You hang your guns up right there. It's a custom of the house.
0: I'm sorry, Ms. Warren, but I never go anywhere without a gun.
1: Nobody comes to my table armed. It's up to you, Mr. Paladin. Hang it up, or get your supper somewhere else.
0: What's that I smell?
1: We're having pheasant today. Pheasant roasted in grape leaves.
0: Oh. Ms. Warren, you are an oasis in a desert of boiled beef.
1: Well, is it gun or the pheasant?
0: I'll take the pheasant.
1: Good boy.
2: Hello, Ma.
1: Chuck, this here is Mr. Paladin. Chuck Anderson.
2: Yeah? Passing through?
0: Slowly.
2: And you're staying?
0: A while.
2: Why?
0: Let's say I'm visiting.
2: Who?
1: He's visiting me. Hang up your gun before you go in there to eat.
2: Sure, Mom.
0: Who put the burr under his saddle?
1: Oh, he always talks like that, Chuck does. Dang him.
0: He's a stranger around here?
1: No. Say now, if you expect to get any food, you better get started. Round my table, all them fellers have 4 and 5 hands.
0: What fellers?
1: Well, aside from Chuck, there's Mr. Gibson and Mr. Fry and Mr. Dayton. Well, I've got to get out to the kitchen. Now, you go on and eat whenever you get ready.
0: Mr. Gibson, Mr. Fry, Mr. Dayton.

0: Sociable, up-to-date, debonair.
1: What's this, a new word game?
0: No, I'm just mentioning the qualities that people admire in other people.
1: Oh, I see. If you're sociable, up-to-date, and what was that other word, debonair?
0: Yes, debonair. But listen to it this way.

0: Pepsi.
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2: Just inside the door of Ma Warren's boarding house in Big Pine, there was a rack. And above the rack, a sign reading guns and hats. Since four gun belts were already hanging there along with four hats, I hung mine. Then I began to follow my nose in the direction of the dining room.
3: I'm Nancy Warren, Ma's daughter. She told me to save a place for you, Mr. Paladin.
2: Thanks. That food smells awfully good.
3: This way. This is Mr. Paladin, everybody. Mr. Gibson, Mr. Fry, and Mr. Dayton.
2: Gentlemen.
4: How do, Mr. Paladin? Dan Dayton.
2: How do you do?
3: And I reckon you know Chuck Anderson.
2: We met.
5: Yeah, we met. Did you miss me, sweetheart?
3: Oh, shut up, Chuck. I'll bring your supper right out, Mr. Paladin.
5: Hey, where do I sit?
3: Any place. Any place you like.
5: Shove over, Dayton.
4: Sure.
5: Yeah, what's your line, mister?
2: I'm a businessman of sorts. You live around here?
5: Yeah, back up the road a piece. Got 1,000 acres.
2: Sounds promising. What's your brand?
5: Brand? I don't need a brand, mister. I just tell folks what's mine and they're smart enough to believe me.
6: Here we are. I hope you enjoy it, Mr. Cullen. Nancy?
3: Coming, Ma. Thought you might like some nice hot coffee with your meal, Mr. Paladin.
2: Oh, thank you, Nancy.
5: Yeah. What about me?
3: Come late, eat late.
6: Come on, Nancy. Help me get them biscuits out of the oven.
3: All right, Ma.
5: She's got my brand.
2: Which one, mother or daughter?
5: Now, you better get one thing straight right now. In this country, we shoot rustlers and claim jumpers on sight.
2: That must be why Ma makes everyone check their guns.
5: Why, you...
2: This room's just full of rustlers and claim jumpers.
4: Cross-fishered you in your own gulch, boy.
6: Well, I sure like to see a man sit out on the porch and enjoy a cigar after a meal, Mr. Paladin.
2: Oh, it was a fine meal, Miss Warren.
6: Thanks to the folks that bring it in, like the pheasant tonight. Mr. Gibson gave him to me. He does a lot of hunting and trapping.
2: Regular customer of yours, is he?
6: Oh, yes. He's been coming here for years. And Mr. Fry, he prospects a lot. He's always bringing in a mess of trout.
2: Mr. Dayton?
6: Dan? Well, he's a surveying for the railroad. Oh, hello, Nancy, honey.
3: Hello, Ma. Evening, Mr. Paladin.
2: Good evening, Nancy.
6: Are you going riding with Chuck, dear?
3: Oh, I don't know. Haven't made up my mind.
6: You will, or he will, or something one of these days. Mr. Paladin, your room's all ready whenever you want to turn in. It's the first door at the head of the stairs.
2: Thank you.
6: Good night.
2: Night.
6: Night, Nancy.
3: Night.
6: Oh, I'm getting old, I swear.
3: Exactly what do you do?
2: I have a card here that might explain.
3: Have gun. Will travel.
2: Shocked?
3: No. No, I'm just thinking. Can I hire you?
2: What for?
3: Chuck. He thinks he owns me. He scares everybody off, but he never says anything about getting married. I'll end up an old maid.
2: Oh, hardly.
3: Oh, yes, I will. Chuck was away for a whole month, just got back a couple of days ago, and all the time he was gone, not one fella asked me to go riding with him. Chuck's got him all buffaloed, and he still won't do anything serious about me.
2: You want him to?
3: Well, he's got to make up his mind one way or another.
2: What do you want me to do, shoot him?
3: No, just make him nice and jealous.
2: Oh, you want him to shoot me?
3: Oh, no. No, but I want... What's the matter?
2: Where'd you get that?
3: Oh, this? Chuck gave it to me. Why?
2: A jade chess piece. The rook, to be exact.
3: Well, I didn't know what to do with it, so I put it on a chain.
2: Where'd you get it?
3: Well, he said he bought it from somebody.
2: And he just got back here after being away a whole month?
3: Yes. Oh, put your arms around me, quick.
2: Huh? What?
5: Hey, what's going on around here?
3: Oh, well, nothing, Chuck.
5: I've been waiting for you to go riding.
3: Oh, well, that's too bad. Mr. Paladin's invited me to Eagle's Nest Butte to see the moon rise.
7: Look, I don't know what you're trying to start here, mister, but you'd better haul back on your reins real quick. I told you, she's got my brand.
2: Ready, Nancy?
3: Anytime.
7: I'm warning you, mister. Cut out. If you're still in Big Pine tomorrow morning, you're going to be buried here.
3: Oh, did you see the look on his face? He's fit to spit fire.
2: Yeah.
3: You're not afraid of him, are you?
2: It's just that I don't like complications.

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1: The next morning I was up early, moving through Big Pine, asking questions. The answers were the same everywhere. No one had seen three strangers riding into town in the last few days. No one knew where Chuck Anderson had gotten the jade chess piece. And no one advised asking him about it. Morning, Miss Warren.
2: Breakfast is ready whenever you are, Mr. Paladin. Trout and steak with our hotcakes.
1: Don't tell me I'm the last one.
2: Well, Mr. Gibson left more than an hour ago with Mr. Fry. You and Chuck and Mr. Dayton's the only ones left. Hang up your gun and come along.
1: I'll be right there.
2: I'll pour your coffee.
3: I told you to get out of Big Pine by this morning.
1: That's right, you did.
3: Well, then get. Right now.
1: Sorry.
3: Hanging up your gun. Are you afraid of me?
1: Just afraid my breakfast will get cold. And it's a house rule.
2: Land sakes! Chuck, you put down that gun.
3: Not till he rides out of here.
2: Put it away, I said. Sure as my name is what it is, you'll never set foot in this house again. Hang it up now. Now both of you go on in and eat your food before it gets cold.
3: I'll meet you outside after breakfast.
1: I hope so.
4: Mr. Paladin?
1: Hmm?
4: Mr. Paladin, did Chuck really want to shoot you?
1: He really did. And still does.
4: Oh, ain't that nice?
5: Oh.
4: Had enough breakfast, Mr. Dayton?
5: Yes, thanks. Have to be riding out. Gentlemen, see you later.
3: Now that he's gone, I want to get something straight right now.
4: Well, whatever on earth?
2: I told you I want no impoliteness
3: too,
2: at
3: Ma.
2: My table.
3: Just so you know what's going on.
1: What is going on?
3: You are. There's one thing I want to know. Does this fella mean anything to you?
4: Do you care?
3: You know blame well I care.
4: Nice to hear it.
3: Well, then I want to know, does this fella mean...
2: Hush! Good morning. You're just in time for breakfast. Only you'll have to leave your gun out in the hall.
6: I'm making the rules now, Granny. Stay put.
1: What's the idea? There's nothing worth stealing here.
6: We'll take anything we can get when we're ready. Meantime, we'll just relax a little.
1: You're waiting for somebody?
6: You are smart, mister.
7: How about some grub? I'm starving.
6: Right, rustle up some breakfast, Granny.
2: Don't wave that gun at me.
4: Oh, never mind, Ma. Come on.
6: Not you, Chiquita. You stay here with us, just in case your Ma figures on cooking up some trouble.
2: Well...
6: Go on, Granny.
1: Strange you should pick an out-of-the-way place like this to meet someone. And again, it's only a day from the border.
6: You're starting to get too smart now, mister.
1: Oh, I can do better than that.
6: Yeah, with what?
1: With this derringer that's pointed directly at your belly.
6: You're bluffing.
1: Call me. Tell your friend to holster his pistol, then unbuckle his belt. Go on.
6: All right, Rip, you do what he says.
5: Never mind, Rip boy.
7: Damn, where you been?
5: Waiting. I figured you for a derringer, Mr. Paladin. You want to ease the hammer down real easy, then hand it over? Gently, so I don't blow your head off.
1: It's too bad I didn't figure you. He give you the chess piece, Chuck?
3: Yeah, he give me it. Why?
1: He and his friends beat up an old Chinaman in San Francisco.
5: I said hand over that Derringer, Paladin.
3: Start shooting more!
5: What?
3: Go!
1: Hold it, everybody. Hold it. Hold it. This Derringer can blow an awful big hole in a man.
5: That's an old trick.
3: Yeah, and you fell for it. Come on, get up.
1: Thanks, Chuck. That was good thinking.
3: Yeah, don't thank me, Fancy Pants. I just didn't want nobody else to have the pleasure of gunning you. I'm going to marry this girl, you hear?
4: Oh, Chuck, I do.
3: Now, stop hanging on me. I got man's business to take care of here. Got to get the guns. And then you're getting out of this town, Paladin. You hear?
1: Every word. Every word.

0: Is it all there?
1: Oh, $943.
0: Then you can take it all back to your uncle.
1: Honorable Uncle Will, thank you for returning money on Chesed. Oh, maybe he even give you Chesed personally for payment.
0: If he offers, tell him I accept. And tell him after this to keep his money in a bank.
1: Oh, yes, sir. I tell him.
0: Good. Then it's finished.
1: Yes, sir. Mr. Paladin.
0: What?
1: You look fat.
0: Fat?
1: Fat.
0: Well, I'll tell you, hey boy, this was the most nutritious trip I ever took. Today, few people realize that there's a woman behind the throne of England who wields immense power. Her influence resulted in the marriage of Queen Elizabeth to Philip. Her decisive voice abruptly ended the romance between Princess Margaret and Commoner Peter Townsend. Her skillful strategy prevented the greatest court scandal since Edward's abdication. Who is this woman? Marina, the beautiful, brilliant Duchess of Kent. Now, for the first time, you can read her intimate, fascinating life story in the May issue of McCall's magazine. 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

Have Gun, Will Travel. 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Hugh Douglas speaking. 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

You own one of the largest ranches in California. The most cattle, the best land, and the toughest riders. But I'll tell you something, Mr. Crown. The little mission of San Sebastian is going to defeat you.

0: have gun, will travel. Starring Mr. John Daner as Paladin. San Francisco, 1875. The Carlton Hotel, headquarters of the man called Paladin.
1: Oh, Mr. Paladin.
2: Morning, hey boy.
1: Oh, hope I don't spoil breakfast, Patty.
2: No.
1: Telegram came for you just now.
2: Thank you.
1: Eating breakfast in dining room, most unusual for you. Rare occasion?
2: Hey, boy. Who's that young lady? Over there, sitting alone at the table next to the window.
1: That young lady checked in 2 days ago. Suite 212.
2: Alone?
1: Alone.
2: Mm-hmm. Charming.
1: Are you up on telegram?
2: Oh, yes. Hey, boy. Why don't you ask the young lady if I might join her for a cup of coffee? She must be lonely.
1: Oh, so early in the morning. Oh, yes, sir. Rush telegram. What happened? Make social engagement.
2: Wait a minute, hey, boy.
1: Oh, now what happened?
2: I've changed my mind. This telegram's from Mr. Ian Crown in San Sebastian, California. He offers a rather large sum of money. Would you send him a wire, please?
1: Have a gun, will travel.
2: Yes. I'll be leaving on the next stage.
1: What about poor, charming, lonely young lady?
2: That'll have to wait until I return. Unfortunately, business comes first.
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2: The stage ride down the Camino Real brought me at last to San Sebastian, one of the mission towns established 100 years ago by the followers of Junipero Serra. I knew this country well, its low green valleys and crisp ocean air. I did not know Ian Crown. I inquired at the stage office.
4: Yes, sir, what can I do for you?
2: How far is it to the Crown Ranch?
4: Ian Crown's place?
2: Yes.
4: A little past a mile southeast of here. Head right on out the main road, then take the fork to the left just before you get to the mission.
2: Any place I can rent a horse around here?
4: Well, livery stable just across the street, mister. Can't miss it. It's the only building on that side.
2: Thanks.
5: Senor?
2: Yes?
5: Would you give something for the mission?
2: Something for the mission?
5: Please, you give money?
2: A donation?
5: Si, please, a donation.
2: Well, I think we can manage that. I should have a dollar in my wallet.
5: Oh, senor, you are very rich. So much money.
2: See now. Yeah, here we are. Yeah. Hey, you come back here. You little thief.
4: What happened, mister?
2: Well, a boy stole my wallet.
4: Pedro?
2: You know him?
4: Yeah, that was Pedro from the mission.
2: He asked me for a donation, and when I offered him a dollar, he grabbed my wallet and ran off.
4: That doesn't seem like Pedro. He's a good boy.
2: He's got a good wallet. Did you say he's from the mission?
4: That's right. He lives there.
2: I hadn't planned on it, but I think I'll pay this mission a visit. I figured that if Crown had waited for me to travel all the way from San Francisco, A few more hours' delay wouldn't hurt, and I wanted my wallet back. It wasn't bulging with money, but there were papers I couldn't replace. At the mission of San Sebastian, a Franciscan monk met me, introducing himself as Father Bartolome. As we walked through the cool, flower-filled courtyard of the lovely old mission, I told the priest about Pedro and what had happened. He invited me to his study.
6: Won't you be seated, Senor Paladin?
2: Thank you.
6: I'm so very sorry about all this. How much money did you have in your wallet?
2: $22 in cash. There was also a banknote for $50.
6: I have exactly $22 on my desk. They are undoubtedly yours. Pedro brought it to me less than 30 minutes ago. He was somewhat out of breath and quite nervous. Your story explains his actions. Here you are, Senor Paladin.
2: Thank you, Father. I don't suppose he said anything about the wallet.
6: No, Senor.
2: Do you think he still has it?
6: Perhaps he can answer that question himself. Will you excuse me, Senor Paladin? Pedro.
5: Si, Padre.
6: Would you come in here, please? Hey, Pedro, you know why this man is here.
5: Si, Padre.
6: Is it not true that you took his wallet and ran away?
5: Si.
6: Si. That was very wrong, Pedro.
5: Si, Padre.
6: Why would you do this?
5: I'm sorry, Padre, but there was so much money. I had to take it for San Sebastian. It was wrong, Padre. I know it was wrong.
6: Hey, where is the wallet now, my son?
5: In the stable.
6: Please get it and bring it back to this room.
5: Si, Padre.
2: Father, I'm sorry this has happened. I hope you won't find it necessary to be too severe with the boy.
6: No, Senor. He has learned his lesson already.
2: Why does Pedro beg for donations for this mission? It's by far the best preserved and the most beautiful of all the missions I've seen.
6: Well, si, Senor. San Sebastian is a diamond of all missions, thanks to Senor Crown.
2: Ian Crown?
6: Si. You know him?
2: No, we haven't met, but I was on my way to his ranch when this happened. But what is his connection with this mission?
6: Well, Senor, several years ago, before California became a part of the United States, the Mexican government sold the missions to raise defense funds for their treasury. It was then that Senor Crown became the owner of San Sebastian.
2: You mean Crown bought the mission from the Mexican government?
6: Si, Senor.
2: Uh-huh.
6: While most of the others wasted to ruins, this mission prospered under the skilled management of Senor Crown. But then, when President Lincoln signed the bill giving the missions back to the church, Senor Crown was forced to relinquish this mission and the land around it.
2: He was paid for the land, wasn't he?
6: Oh, si, Senor. But he was not in sympathy with the price. To compensate for the additional payment he felt was due to him, he took the statue of our patron saint, San Sebastian, from its rightful place in this mission. He is now in his home, and he refuses to return it to us.
2: Do you think he'll ever give the statue back to the mission?
6: No, Senor. Not unless we pay him for it.
2: How much does he want?
6: $2,000. An impossible sum. It would take many years to accumulate that much money.
2: And that's why Pedro begs for donations.
6: Our people are most anxious to have the statue returned.
2: Well, certainly. How much money have you collected, Father?
6: Senor Paladin, this is not a rich parish. In 10 years, we have secured only $985. Come in.
5: I have brought the wallet, Padre.
6: Bueno. Give it to Senor Paladin.
5: Senor.
2: Thank you, Pedro.
5: I'm sorry, Senor. Please forgive me.
6: Senor Paladin, please check your wallet for the banknote you mentioned.
2: It's here, Father. Everything's here. Pedro.
5: Si, Senor.
2: At the stage office, I was going to give you a donation. You remember?
5: Si.
2: Would you accept this $5 gold piece for the statue of San Sebastian?
5: Oh, si, Senor. Gracias. Gracias.

0: 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Pepsi, you know, is the favorite of the smart and young at heart.
1: Be sociable.

0: Have you tried a Pepsi lately? The green rolling acres that surrounded the Crown Ranch were covered with giant oaks and thousands of Black Angus cattle. And a mile beyond the main gate, on a tree-studded knoll, sat the house of Ian Crown, imposing, rich, almost feudal. From my talk with Father Bartolome, I had pictured Crown as the typical elderly, austere rancher. Instead, I found a cordial man who was having more than a share of trouble with an outlaw, Sancho Fernandez.
1: No, during the last 3 months, he's robbed two of my payroll shipments. He's run off near 300 head of prime beef. Now, he's got to be stopped, Paladin. I'm depending on you to bring him in.
0: I've never heard this Fernandez before. Does he confine his activities to this part of the country?
1: Strictly to my range.
0: To your range?
1: Yeah.
0: Hasn't he been plaguing the other ranchers?
1: No, just me.
0: Why has he singled you out?
1: Well, his brother used to work for me. He was killed in an accident during a cattle drive. Fernandez thinks I'm responsible. But I'm not. A man was thrown from his saddle. It was an accident.
0: I see.
1: Here, let me fill your glass.
0: Huh? Oh, yes. Thank you very much. That's excellent wine.
1: Yeah, thank you. We make it ourselves. Grapes come from my own vineyard.
0: You must be proud of this ranch, Mr. Crown. It's one of the finest spreads I've seen.
1: Yeah. Taking a lot of years, a lot of hard work to make it what it is. I'm not going to let an old renegade like Fernandez start nipping away at it. Well, what do you say, Paladin?
0: I say yes, Mr. Crown. I'll take the job.
1: For the $1,000?
0: Right.
1: Well, that's good, that's good. All right, what are your plans?
0: I don't know yet. It'll take me a few days to learn what I need.
1: Oh, of course.
0: This statue, Mr. Crown, I've been admiring it.
1: Well, that's San Sebastian, Mr. Paladin. It's beautiful, isn't it?
0: Yeah. I was talking to Father Bartolome at the mission this afternoon.
1: Oh, I see. Suppose he told you what a heathen I am, because I won't give back your statue.
0: We didn't discuss your personal
1: faith. I'll give that statue back when I get the money that's... Men!
2: Mr. Crown.
1: Oh, what is it, Carl?
2: Fernandez. He stopped the stage and took the payroll
1: money. Oh. Anybody hurt?
2: No, he made us get out of the stage, took the money from me, and then stampeded the horses.
1: And that's the third time. Oh, Paladin, this is my foreman, Carl Stocker.
0: How do you do?
2: How are you?
1: Carl here is bringing the payroll money from the bank in Coldwater.
0: Where did it happen?
2: About 3 miles before we got into San Sebastian. We had a walk into town.
0: And he's had plenty of time to hide out. Mr. Crown, you'll be needing more money from the bank to meet the payroll.
1: That's right.
0: I'll go up to Coldwater tomorrow and bring it back. Now, you let everybody know I'll be returning alone, on horseback. I had concealed the payroll money under my shirt and was on the trail back from Coldwater. A mile out of San Sebastian, there was still no sign of Sancho Fernandez. But he didn't disappoint me.
3: Stop, senor! My rifle is pointed directly between your shoulders. It would be a mistake to turn around.
0: I believe you.
3: Now, drop your gun belt to the ground. Now dismount and stand with your back to me. You have some money for Senor Crown. Where is it?
0: You're well informed.
3: Money. Where is it?
0: In my shirt.
3: With a gun, no doubt. Do not move. Turn around. Now, senor, drop the money to the ground. Careful. Now you may turn around and take a few steps away. That will be far enough. Now, you will not be needing your horse. Arre, arre! Now, just stand steady, senor. It's not too long a walk to the rancho. Give my regards to Senor Crown.
0: Sancho, there's a derringer pointing at your back.
3: Good night.
0: Drop your rifle. You won't get far with a hole in your back, Senor Fernandez.
4: 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With these boys whooping it up as you move about the house, one thing that's out the window with the dust is boredom. 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
0: Sancho left an easy trail to follow through the yellow wheat fields. He had managed to stay on his horse, but he had lost a lot of blood along the way. His trail led to the mission at San Sebastian.
5: Aeristam sanctum mutionum indulgea tibi dominus quidquid deliguisti. Amen.
6: Senor Paladin.
0: The Padres told me Fernandez was here.
6: See? He is dead. Let us go to my study. Why do you ask for Sancho Fernandez?
0: Ian Crown hired me to bring him in.
6: Are you responsible for this?
0: We had a gunfight a mile or so out of town. He robbed me of some money I was delivering to Crown. I followed him here.
6: He was almost dead when he arrived. He asked for a sanctuary.
0: Did he have the money on him?
6: Si, senor. He told me that he wanted to donate it for the statue of San Sebastian.
0: But that money belongs to Crown.
6: I suspected that, for we are aware of Sancho's hatred for Senor Crown. I sent Pedro to the ranch to bring Senor Crown here.
0: Father, I just want you to know that it was unavoidable. Under the circumstances, I had to shoot Sancho.
6: Oh, si, senor. It was bound to happen. Sancho has been misguided since the death of his brother. Senor Crown, come in.
1: Hello, Father. Paladin, I didn't know you was here. Pedro told me Sancho was wounded. Where is he?
0: He's dead.
1: How'd it happen?
0: Gunfight. He ambushed me on the trail back a ways, ran my horse off and took the money. We exchanged shots. His horse brought him here.
6: Senor Crown, I believe this belongs to you.
0: That's the payroll money, Crown.
1: Yeah. Well, thank you, Father. Sorry you had to get mixed up in my private affairs. Well, let's go on back to the ranch, Paladin.
0: No, I think I'll stay here, Mr. Crown. I want to take the next stage back to San Francisco.
1: Well, we've got a little business to finish up.
0: Yeah, I know. You owe me a check for $1,000.
1: That's right.
0: Well, I want you to turn my fee over to the mission.
1: To what?
0: And Father Bartolome, you told me you had $985 in the savings fund for the statue.
6: Well, no, senor, there are $990. You gave Pedro $5, remember?
0: I remember. Well, here. I'd also like to donate this $10. This should bring your savings to an even 1,000. Give it to Mr. Crown.
1: What are you doing, Paladin?
0: $1,000 Father has accumulated these past 10 years along with my fee. Totals $2,000, Mr. Crown. You should be able to return the statue of San Sebastian to the mission in time for Mass this Sunday.

Our American youths are flabby, out of condition physically and mentally. That's a strong statement, isn't it? But an organization called the President's Council on Youth Fitness, brought into being in 1956, was created because of evidence indicating that in this era of technology and science, the fitness of our young men and women has become a matter of increasing concern. This week, Youth Fitness Week emphasizes that human resiliency springs from mental, emotional, and spiritual, as well as physical elements. We should, all of us, take a close look at our community to make sure it is providing youth with the social, educational, and athletic facilities they need to develop into strong, full-rounded individuals. The mental aspect of fitness requires a sound, solid education. If you're a parent of teenagers, be sure they remain in high school through their senior year. If you're a high school student, remember that diploma is much more than just a piece of paper. Stay in school and graduate.

Have Gun, Will Travel. Created by Herb Meadow and Sam Rolfe, is produced and directed by Norman McDonald, and stars John Daner as Paladin, with Ben Wright as Hayboy. Tonight's story was written by Albert Alley and adapted for radio by Frank Michael. Featured in the cast were Lawrence Dobkin, Don Diamond, James Nusser, Richard Beals, and Perry Cook. Hugh Douglas speaking. Join us again next week for Have Gun, Will Travel.

All right, mister, there it is. You can't get into this mine. We can't get out. It's just a question of the lack of water and who is forced to give up first.

0: have gun, will travel. Starring Mr. John Daner as Paladin. San Francisco, 1875. The Carlton Hotel, headquarters of a man called Paladin.
1: Oh, Mr. Paladin, I have a note.
2: No, not just now, hey boy, later.
1: But, Mr. Paladin, not most important.
2: Quiet, or I'll kill you.
1: Oh, he's pretty grumpy today.
2: Hey boy, over at the writing desk over there, amber hair, green eyes, and the, go ask the clerk her name, quickly.
1: Her name, Annette Vargas.
2: Annette Vargas? Yes. It's French. But of course, she had to be French. Is she stopping here?
1: Yes.
2: Good. Alone?
1: Alone.
2: Excellent. Now, I want you to find the freshest, reddest roses in San Francisco, hey boy. And you, attach this card and take them to her suite.
1: Oh, yes, sir.
2: To Mademoiselle Annette from Paladin. Shall we say 8 o'clock for dinner? Sound all right?
1: Oh, fine. You take his message now?
2: Yes. What is it, hey boy? Who is it from?
1: Mademoiselle Annette.
2: The what?
1: She said to give it to you.
2: Mr. Paladin, could we have a quiet dinner in my suite this evening and discuss a mutual friend? Mademoiselle Annette Vargas.
1: Yes, sir. Can you do that?
2: I can do that.

0: This is Frank Knight speaking for Longines, the world's most honored watch. 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
1: The dinner was set for 11 o'clock, late, but Mademoiselle Annette Vargas was appearing in a Continental Review at the Arcadia Music Hall. I attended the performance. On stage, she looked even more radiant than in the hotel lobby, and in the doorway of her suite, more engaging than any woman had a right to appear.
2: You are Monsieur Paladin?
1: At your service, Mademoiselle Annette.
2: Oh, please come in, monsieur.
1: Thank you.
2: And do not be formal with me. I have been in the United States now for nearly 3 years, and I have grown to love what people do with the English language, especially here in the West, and I like it a great deal. Champagne?
1: I'm overwhelmed, mademoiselle.
2: Oh, you are not at all. You are wondering if I am playing some kind of a game with you. I am not, monsieur. There. Good health.
1: About santé.
2: I said I wanted to speak to you of a mutual friend. He told me of you. He said I would find you a firm, kindly man to be depended upon.
1: Who is he, mademoiselle?
2: Monsieur Lady Kane.
1: Lady Kane?
2: Oui. A lonely old man, Monsieur Paladin. You knew of his death?
1: Yes, I did. But how did you know him? Where did you meet him?
2: He came to see me backstage at the theater one night in Chicago. He'd watched 35 performances in a row and finally mustered up courage enough to come backstage and tell me that he liked me.
1: Sounds like Leadhead. Hmm. Then what?
2: Well, we dined. It was an enchanting evening. He'd said things to me like, you're so pretty, you make me want to yell. He talked of the sand and the sage, and the searching and the looking. Hard, hard years before he finally became rich. And then he was old. And then he was lonely.
1: And then he met you.
2: Yes. He met me. And that was the day before he died. He left me this. Please, read it.
1: To Miss Annette Vargas, who has been a wonderful friend, I leave my entire share of the Rimrock mine.
2: Poor, poor darling. I cannot accept it, of course.
1: Why not?
2: He must have a family somewhere who...
1: He was alone in the world, Annette. Oh. Had been all his life. No, he meant it for you. You take it. Keep it. I know what he felt.
2: Oh, but it is too much. I simply can't... Oh, excuse me. Yes?
3: Oh, you and Ned Vargas?
2: Yes.
3: My name is Vance Crawford, and I'd like to talk to you about Letty Kane.
2: Oh, well, of course. Come in.
3: Yeah.
2: This is Monsieur Paladin.
3: Oh.
2: Also a friend of Monsieur Kane's.
3: Paladin?
1: How do you do?
3: Look, I'll be brief. Now, Letty found that mine, but I put up the cash to develop it. We were partners. I received a letter from him, apparently written the night before he died, and he stated that he just made out a will leaving you his share of the Rimrock mine.
2: Yes. Monsieur Paladin and I was
3: well,
2: just...
3: Well, I'll give you $1,000 for it, cash.
2: $1,000?
1: Isn't that pretty cheap for a property worth $250,000?
3: Paladin, look, I don't know who you are or what you do, but I'll tell you this. A probate judge will laugh that will out of court. Now, it's easy to see what she is. And guess what happened? She made a fool out of him. She probably picked him up in a saloon, got him drunk, all the rest of it.
2: Crawford, please leave.
3: Look, the estate's going to be settled when the circuit judge stops in Rimrock next week, and you don't have a chance of collecting. Now, how about that $1,000 right now?
1: The lady asked you to leave.
3: Better ladies than you have got a lot less than $1,000 for one night's work.
4: You jerk! Get out.
1: Now, Miss Vargas, what can I do to help?

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4: If you will carry the gun, I will be delighted to travel. That is the way Mademoiselle Annette Vargas stated the matter, and that is the way the matter was handled. We took the stage into Rimrock, rented a buckboard at the hotel, and drove out to inspect the Rimrock mine.
5: Yes.
4: Hmm?
5: Yes.
4: Yes, what?
5: He told me it was barren, and it is. But in a beautiful way. Leddy would have said purty. He used that word a great deal. It's purty when the sand and the sage change color. When the clouds chase over them. You want to tell the whole world about it. Only there's nobody there. Nobody to see what you see. Feel what you feel. And it ain't pretty no more. Poor dear lady.
4: Yeah. Let me help you down.
5: Thank you.
4: So, how's it feel to be a lady of property?
5: Is this all there is to it? This hole in the ground?
4: They've only started to develop this mine in the last year, but there's $500,000 in that hole in the ground.
5: Oh, why aren't people working here?
4: I've been wondering that myself. Down.
5: Who is it?
4: That explains why there isn't anyone around. Witnesses would be embarrassing.
5: Witnesses to what?
4: Witnesses to your death. Come on.
5: Oh, where?
4: The mine shaft. Careful now. Keep your head down. We're safe here. You all right?
5: Yes. Yes, I think so.
4: Three of them. But they can't reach us back here.
5: But where have you gone to? Why cannot you shoot them back?
4: It'd be a waste of lead. They're using rifles. That gives them twice the range on me.
5: Who are they?
4: That's a good question. Who are you?
6: Friends of the rifle owner.
4: Well, what do you want?
6: We want her.
4: Come and get her.
6: No hurry. I'm not going anywhere. Neither are you.
4: Well, that's it. They can't get in. We can't get out.
5: What time do you think it is?
4: I don't know. It must be close to midnight.
5: Monsieur, what is that?
4: Coyote. Oh. Full moon always bothers them.
5: Is there no other way out of the mine?
4: A few air shafts. I'm too small to climb through.
5: What can they possibly gain keeping us here?
4: Time. Leadhead's estate is due to be settled in court first thing tomorrow.
5: Oh, I see. And if I do not show up with the will, it will all go to that man, Crawford.
4: That's right.
5: We must get past them. Get out of here.
4: Well, you stay where you are, Annette. They'll just shoot us down running.
5: Can we do?
4: Come here. All right, now here. Take my gun and my hat. Now, you see the man down there with a rifle?
5: Oui.
4: You crawl straight for him.
5: But he will shoot at me.
4: No, he'll shoot at my hat.
0: on this stick and let him. And while he's watching you, I'll try to circle around behind him.
5: I see. I go.

0: 12 hours. Call them.
1: Shorty? Joe? I'm cutting out. I'll be back later. A couple hours.
0: Tell them to stay on guard.
1: You two stay on guard.
2: Hey, what's Andy?
0: You have to see Crawford.
1: I gotta talk to boss. Do what I tell you, hear?
0: That was perfect. Now to show my appreciation. Mademoiselle Annette?
3: Oui, monsieur. It is now safe?
0: It is now safe.

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1: What's this, a new word game?
0: No, I'm just mentioning the qualities that people admire in other people.
1: Oh, I see. If you're sociable, up-to-date, and what was that other word, debonair?
0: Yes, debonair. But listen to it this way.

0: Pepsi.
1: Notice how many of your friends are serving Pepsi-Cola these days. 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
0: Be sociable. Serve Pepsi.
2: The saloon in Rim Rock was set up as a court with a small table at one end for the judge. He was a flinty-faced man in his late 60s. The room was crowded with miners and prospectors.
3: Order! All right, now, let's come to order. First order of business before this court is settling the estate of Leadhead Kane. All interested parties present?
4: I believe I'm the only interested party, Judge. The name of Crawford, Mr. Kane's partner.
3: Well, I don't see that there's anything to settle. Leadhead didn't leave any heirs, so I guess...
2: Just a minute, Your Honor. Please, Your Honor, before you rule on this case, I'd like to be heard.
3: Oh, who are you?
2: My name is Paladin. I represent Annette Vargas, who is entitled to Leadhead Kane's estate by virtue of this document. Leadhead's last will and testament.
3: Well, let me see that thing.
4: Oh, that's a fraud, Judge. That will don't mean a thing.
3: You just can't come in here with a piece of paper and
2: It's been properly witnessed.
4: Well, all right, Leadhead did write it, but he was tricked. Now, you all knew Leadhead. How many of you ever heard him talk about Annette Vargas? Any of you? Of course not. Only knew her one night. Judge, this here Mademoiselle Vargas, just a cheap entertainer, caught Leadhead in a trap. Which is why I say this here will should be thrown out, Judge.
3: Well, can't be too much argument with that. I hereby declare...
2: Just a minute, Your Honor. Aren't you going to hear my side?
3: I can't see that you got one.
2: I assure you I do, Your Honor.
3: All right, but make it short.
2: The question to be decided here is, was Leadhead coerced or even seduced into making this will?
3: And it's up to you to answer that question to my satisfaction.
2: I'll be glad to try, Your Honor, but to a jury.
3: Well, this is no criminal case.
2: I believe it is. Because if Mr. Crawford's charges are true, then Mademoiselle Annette is really guilty of extortion. And so am I. And extortion is a criminal offense.
3: Are you willing to stand on that? If a jury finds against you, you'll admit extortion?
2: I will.
3: You go to jail. You and that Miss Vargas, too.
2: I realize that, too.
3: All right. It'll take a while to pick a jury.
2: Well, it doesn't have to be a full panel, Your Honor. Any six men or four men.
3: All right, you.
4: Hey, Judge.
3: You over there, and you. You at the bar.
4: Just a minute, Judge. I don't know that this here's legal.
2: I've never seen these men in my life.
3: It's his neck. All right, come up here, all right. Now, sit down there and listen sharp. All right, go ahead, Mr. Paladin.
2: Gentlemen, I don't know anything about you. But in each one of you, I see something of Leadhead Kane. It's in your eyes. Loneliness. That look was in Leadhead's eyes, too. Now, he struck it rich. He could buy anything in the world except what he really wanted. Affection, understanding, friendship. Then one night he went to a theater, and he saw a pretty girl on the stage. And he went to see her again and again until at last he met her face to face. Like you see her now. Mademoiselle Annette, will you please stand? Now put yourself...

0: in his place that night. He had her to talk to laugh with him, to sympathize with him, to listen as he spoke of his loneliness and his despair, and to love him a little bit. Now, gentlemen, I ask each of you to be Leadhead Kane for just 1 second of that night. And then tell me, what would you have done?
1: The same dang thing old Leadhead did. Surely appreciated
2: it. You too, Leadhead.
3: Order. Well, this is highly irregular, but a verdict's a verdict. This will of Leadhead Kane's leaving his share of Rimrock Mine to Annette Vargas is proper and valid.

0: Well, the papers from Rimrock County came through today. There's your mine.
1: Now that I have it, what shall I do with it, monsieur?
0: Let it sit if you wish. It'll be a very nice income for the rest of your life.
1: Well, I have an income for the rest of my life. Ah, those old men. Those wonderful, keen searchers for things in the ground. I will always see their eyes and feel their loneliness.
2: Oh, here are the glasses, Mr. Paladin.
0: Thank you, hey boy. Would you open the wine, please?
2: Oh, yes, sir. Shall I pour?
0: Yes, you pour. So, shall we drink to the mine?
1: No. No, I would like to drink a toast to something else. To Letty.
0: And so would I. To Letty Kane.

You folks who enjoy the action and suspense on Have Gun, Will Travel will want to read the tense, exciting story of Kurt Sumpf in the current issue of Look magazine. Kurt was shot at, his wife beaten by hoodlums, his son viciously taunted by schoolmates, and the town turned its back on Kurt Sumpf and his family. Why? Is it because Sumpf is a Jew in Germany? Were the bullies that attacked him and destroyed his business really just rowdy hoodlums? Or does this signal a new wave of anti-Semitic terror in Germany? Find out in Look magazine. Learn in Look how this brave family fought back. Why did American soldiers come to their aid? How did local and national authorities react to this brutality? Don't miss this chilling, behind-the-scenes story in Look of a man's lonely fight against bigotry and hatred. For a gripping story of heroism and hate, read Hitlerism in 1959, A Jew's Fate in Germany. It's in the latest issue of Look magazine at your newsstands now. Get Look today.

have gun, will travel. Created by Herb Meadow and Sam Rolfe, is produced and directed by Norman McDonnell, and stars John Daner as Paladin, with Ben Wright as Hayboy. Tonight's story was written by Albert Alley and adapted for radio by John Dawson. Featured in the cast were Lynn Allen, Joseph Kearns, Harry Bartell, and James Nusser. Hugh Douglas speaking. Join us again next week for Have Gun, Will Travel.

0: have gun, will travel. Starring Mr. John Daner as Paladin. San Francisco, 1875. The Carlton Hotel, headquarters of the man called Paladin.
1: Oh, hey, boy.
2: Oh, yes, Mr. Paladin.
1: Mr. Malone and I are going up to my suite to finish our business. Will you bring up some whiskey and soda, please?
2: Yes, sir, Mr. Paladin, right away.
1: This way, Mr. Malone. $50,000. It's quite a haul.
3: I told you that off the record, Paladin. I haven't let the amount of our loss be known. It'd not only close the bank, it would ruin the town.
1: I'd like to help you, Malone, but you don't give me much to go on. Here we are. Come right in.
3: Thank you.
1: Sit down.
3: Oh, it was a cleverly planned robbery, all right.
1: Five men, you say?
3: Yeah, but when the deputies caught up with them just outside of town, there were only four. In the gunfight that followed, two were killed and two got away.
1: And the fifth?
3: He must have been a ringleader. We figure he ran out on his men with the money.
1: Any idea who it was?
3: I have every reason to believe it was Pappy French.
1: Pappy French?
3: You've heard of him?
1: Yeah. Ever since I've been in the West, but I never believed in him. I always figured he was some sort of a legend.
3: Oh, Pappy French is very real.
1: Did you ever see him?
3: No.
1: Ever know anyone who did?
3: No.
1: And you want me to find him?
3: I want you to find my bank's $50,000.
1: Come in.
2: Your whiskey or soda?
1: Oh, thank you. Hey, boy, I'm leaving in the morning.
2: Oh, where you go this time, Mr. Paladin?
1: I'm going to track down $50,000 and a legend.
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1: Malone filled me in on the information he had, but it wasn't much. I had only a general direction and a cold trail. I wasted the first 2 days on a false lead, but shortly after dawn of the third day, I picked up some tracks that led through timber and on into hill country. By noon, I began to think I was wrong again, and then I heard a single shot. I worked my way forward and stopped suddenly at the edge of a clearing. The man was sprawled awkwardly on the ground, his right leg crumpled under him.
5: I suppose you give me a hand up, huh?
1: Suppose you put that gun away.
5: Well, all right. Well, come on. Come on, help me.
1: What was the shot I heard?
5: Oh, my horse. I couldn't stand it no longer, watching the critter suffer. Stumbled he did and come to grief. Throwed me. Well, how about that hand up?
1: I'm afraid you came to grief, too. Looks like you've got a broken leg.
5: Oh, you a doctor?
1: No.
5: And how you know it's broke? Well, come on.
1: All right. Give me your hand.
5: All right. Oh, wait. Now, hold on. Oh, just let me catch my breath. We'll try again. All right, now. No. Put me down. Oh.
1: Maybe you better let me take a look at your leg.
5: You know something about setting bones?
1: Enough to get you to a doctor.
5: I don't want a doctor. But if you know how, go ahead. You fix it.
1: Well, I'll have to find something to use for splints. It'll hurt.
5: Oh, ain't nobody man enough to do a thing old Pappy can't take.
1: And you're Pappy French.
5: Maybe I am, maybe I ain't. What's it to you?
1: Let's get you fixed up first. We can talk later.
5: I guess I passed out.
1: I guess you did.
5: That's a right nice job, mister. Good as any doctor could do. I reckon it'll get me where I want to go.
1: Where's that?
5: Well, I didn't ask you your business, did I?
1: I don't think you'll get very far on that leg.
5: Oh, I don't aim to be walking. I aim to borrow your horse. Hope you got no objections, because if you do,
1: this what you're looking for?
5: Now, how'd you get my gun? How'd you get it?
1: I only agreed to fix your leg. Nothing more.
5: Say, mister, you're pretty slick. Yes, sir, I like you. Hey, listen here. You help me to get where I'm going, and I'll cut you in.
1: You'll cut me in on what?
5: A satchel with $50,000 in it. What would you say if I cut you in for, maybe 10% of that?
1: It would depend on whose money it was.
5: It'd be your money after I give it to you. What do you want to ask me any fool questions for?
1: I'd like to know what the prospects are before I drop my present job.
5: Oh, what job's that?
1: To recover some money robbed from a bank in Merced last week.
5: Oh, that's so.
1: $50,000, to be exact.
5: Well, now, ain't that a remarkable coincidence?
1: You gonna lead me to it?
5: I reckon I ain't got much choice, have I?
1: No, not much.
5: Come to think on it, you ain't too good off yourself.

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5: The way Pappy pointed out led into rough mountain country. The going was slow and difficult. I walked, leading the horse, while the old man hung in the saddle, gritting his teeth against the pain.
6: Paladin.
5: Yeah?
6: It might be a notion to stop and rest a bit.
5: Not much cover here, in case anyone's looking for you.
6: Who'd be looking for me, excepting you?
5: You ran out on your partners on that bank job, didn't you?
6: Well,
5: you took the money and left them to fight it out with the deputies.
6: All right, what if I did? I figured they was young enough to make themselves another stake. For me, it was my one last chance.
5: That's one way to look at it.
6: Oh, they probably all got killed anyway.
5: Two of them got away.
6: Say, is that so? Two of them, huh?
5: They're probably mighty anxious to find out what their leader did with all that money.
6: Well, was one of them a kid named Morley, a young punk with a two-hair mustache?
5: Morley? Yeah, the other one they called Bull.
6: Bull? Oh, he don't count, but that Morley. He always did want to carve himself a reputation out of my hide. Well, come on, let's move.
5: All right. There's no telling how close your friends might be.
6: Friends? Mister, 40 years I've been at odds with the law. I rode with many a man in that time, but you can't show me one I ever called friend.
5: Quite a record. I suppose you're proud of it.
6: Oh, lead the horse and quit preaching over me. I ain't dead yet. Cold grub.
5: No, we can't take a chance on a fire. Unless you'd like to have Morley in to dine with us.
6: Paladin, what if I offer you half the money?
5: That money's going back to the bank.
6: Now, supposing I change my mind about showing you where the money's hid.
5: You could do that?
6: Well, all right, that's just what I'm going to do. Take me in, have them lock me up, I don't care.
5: You mean it?
6: Yes, sir. The man who hired you ain't ever going to see his money again.
5: You finished with that plate?
6: Yeah, here. Well, what you doing?
5: Getting my gear together.
6: Where are you going?
5: Well, I'm not making any money sitting here looking at you. Might as well go back to town and get a good night's sleep in a hotel bed.
6: What about me?
5: I'll send some people for you in the morning. I'll tell them to bring both a stretcher and a shovel, depending on who finds you first, they or Morley.
6: Paladin,
5: you like me to make a fire before I go?
6: No.
5: It gets pretty cold up here at night.
6: Well, I don't want no fire.
5: Suit yourself. Good night, Pappy.
6: Paladin. Paladin.
5: Yeah?
6: All right, you win.
5: How's that?
6: You win. I'll take you there in the morning.
5: Just make up your mind, Pappy. One way or another, I'd like to get some sleep.
6: I still think you want it all for yourself, the whole $50,000.
5: Well, that's always a possibility.
6: No, I've seen lots of men talk big before they had temptation laying right in front of them. They sang a different tune then.
5: You may have a point there, Pappy. Good night.
6: Hey, ain't we going to share stand and watch?
5: Expecting company?
6: Oh, that Morley kid can track like an Indian.
5: Well, wake me when you get tired. I don't think it'll bother us until we got the money.
6: You expect me to stand watch without a gun?
5: Oh, here. Your gun.
6: No.
5: Don't go shooting in shadows now. That's the quickest way to attract visitors.
6: Listen, Sonny, I've camped out once or twice before in my life.
5: Sure, sure. Good night, Pappy.
6: Think I need you, don't you? Pappy French don't need no man's charity. Paladin. Hey, Paladin.
5: Hmm?
6: Can you figure one good reason why I don't shoot you in the back?
5: 5 good reasons, Pappy. The bullets. Hmm? They're here in my saddlebag.
6: What? That's a rotten way to treat a man.
5: Just before I fell asleep, I took a long look at Pappy French, sitting alone, swinging an empty gun on the ghosts and torments of 40 years. I couldn't help him. I wished I could. Then I was awakened by a sound from out in the darkness, and I knew we had more than ghosts to think about. Hey, Pappy. Pappy!
6: Butcher. Oh, I reckon I must have dozed off.
5: Fine guard you are. Listen.
6: Paladin, give me my bullets.
5: Now, take it easy, Pappy.
6: Hey, they've rolled off. Now, what do you make of that?
5: Well, they have us staked out now. Probably figure we won't start till sunup.
6: Oh, and then they aim to trail us to the money and then move in on us. Why let them do the choosing? Let's go after them.
5: Until we get the money, I'm not taking any chances on you getting shot.
6: You know, Valentin, you're a man of sound reasoning. I figure maybe you listen to a deal yet.
5: Feel able to travel yet, Pappy?
6: Yes, of course I do.
5: I'll bring the horse up.
6: Hey, Paladin! Paladin, would you let me keep 10,000 of it? That and a day's head start to the border?
5: You don't give up easy, do you, Pappy?
6: No, I don't. Might be something for you to keep in mind.

0: When friends drop in, let your hospitality show you're sociable in the modern manner. Pepsi, you know, is the favorite of the smart and young at heart.
1: Be sociable, look smart, keep up to date.

0: Have you tried a Pepsi lately?
1: Paladin?
2: Yeah?
1: Look behind. That dust just over the far draw.
2: Yeah, they're gaining on us.
1: Why put off the job we gotta do with them fellas?
2: My job is to get that money.
1: Yeah, but this here's a good place for an ambush. Come on, give me my cartridges. We'll wait for them.
2: Pappy, we aren't shooting anyone in cold blood.
1: Oh, what's the matter with you, boy?
2: You've lived by your rules, Pappy. I'll live by mine.
1: A man does what he's driven to do. You can't escape your fate no more than you can pick your father.
2: You really believe that, huh?
1: I believe in making the best of a bad job. 40 years of it. Not a scar on my body, not a slash, not a bullet hole. And dang few days were spent behind bars. No, sir. Pappy French lived high on the hog.
2: That's an impressive statement, Pappy. What have you got to show for it?
1: $42 and a handful of jingling silver.
2: Comes to just a little better than $1 a year.
1: Yeah, that's how it figures, don't it? All right, hold up a minute. Now, you see the boulder on that ledge up yonder?
2: Yeah.
1: Under there is $50,000. Chance to live out my years in comfort and respect.
2: That's it, huh?
1: That's it. Well, go on. Go dig it up, Paladin. And if you won't listen to reason, as soon as I get a chance, I'm going to fight you for it.
0: That boulder was heavy, and I was working against time. The men on our trail were closing the distance between us fast.
2: Hey, Pappy, how did you ever move this boulder?
1: The deputies was close on me. Oh, there's lots of strength in a desperate man. There you are. Now, it's buried shallow. Now, once more, Paladin, will you make a deal?
2: No.
1: You gonna take me in?
2: It's all I can do. For your sake, Pappy. I'll never make it alone. Here it is. The satchel.
1: All right, open it. It's pretty, ain't it? Okay, I'll take it now.
2: Pappy, I told you...
1: Bullets ain't in your saddlebag no more, Paladin. They're in this gun.
2: Don't make a mistake, Pappy.
1: You believe me now?
2: That was pretty stupid. We'll have Morley on us in a minute.
1: That's what I'm aiming for. If I can't do business with you, I'll join up with them.
2: The men you double-crossed?
1: Sure. We'll just let bygones be bygones and get back where we started.
2: You think you can do that?
1: And why not?
2: Well, you'll have a chance to find out. They'll be here any minute.
1: Yes, they will. In the meantime, I might as lief have your gun.
0: After he took my gun, Pappy dragged himself to the rim of the ledge and slowly, painfully, leaning against a rock, pulled himself erect. For a moment, I had a glimpse of the man he once must have been as he faced Morley and Bull. They circled to a stop below him.
1: Howdy, boys! Come on up! It's payday! Share and share alike!
2: Pappy? Here, Pappy. Come on, here. Come on, behind this rock. Give me back my gun.
1: All right.
2: Now, you hurt bad.
1: You hear what he called me, old fool?
2: Hey, we don't have much cover here.
1: Don't you know when it's time to cut your losses? Go on, get out, save yourself.
2: We'll get out of this together, Pappy. Or we won't get out at all.
1: What's the matter with you, Paladin?
2: Can you handle that gun of yours?
1: Yes, I can. I got a few rounds left. I'm going to crawl out there to the edge and make them count.
2: No, Pappy.
1: No!
2: Come on, stay back.
1: Leave me be, Paladin. I got something to do. Darn smart, Alex. Hey, Morley!
2: Pappy.
1: I made him.
2: Pappy.
1: Count, didn't I?
2: Yes, you did. Here, let me
1: in. No, it's no use, Paladin. Leave me be. That dirty-nosed kid made his count, too. Oh, don't matter. I reckon I'm getting old for this game. It's time to rest. Man ought to know when it's time for him to quit. Ain't that right, friend?
2: Yeah. Yeah, I guess that's right. Friend.
3: Oh, Oh, Mr. Paladin, look like you have most exhausting trip. I carry saddlebag for you.
0: Thank you, hey boy.
3: You'll find a $50,000?
0: Yes.
3: Oh, you bring back?
0: Yes, the $50,000 is in the bank where it belongs.
3: You'll find a legend?
0: No. No legend. I found a lonely, tired old man.
3: A lonely, tired old man?
0: That's right.
3: Where is he? You bring him back?
0: No. There was a spot on a hillside where the old man had buried some dreams. I left him there.

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Adding the laughter from Amos and Andy, Mitch Miller's sparkling Sunday sideshow of stars, the surprises of House Party, America's winning seven daytime dramas heard every weekday, and the entire week-long schedule only a network like CBS Radio can provide. 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

Have Gun, Will Travel. Created by Herb Meadow and Sam Rolfe, is produced and directed by Norman McDonnell and stars John Daner as Paladin, with Ben Wright as Hayboy. Tonight's story was written by Simon Winselberg and adapted for radio by Ann Dowd. Featured in the cast were Joseph Kearns as Pappy French and Harry Bartell as Mr. Malone. This is Hugh Douglas speaking. Join us again next week for Have Gun, Will Travel.

0: have gun, will travel. Starring Mr. John Daner as Paladin. San Francisco, 1875. The Carlton Hotel, headquarters of a man called Paladin.
1: Mr. Paladin, Mr. Paladin.
2: Over here, hey boy.
1: Oh. I have a message for you, Mr. Hey, Mr. Paladin, why are you sitting in that chair facing door to dining room?
2: Go away, hey boy.
1: Well, what's the matter with you old chair, Mr. Paladin? You get a much better view of hotel lobby.
2: Hey boy, be gone.
1: Yes, sir. Whatever you say, Mr. Paladin.
2: Oh, wait, the message.
1: Oh, you say be gone. Hey, boy, be go.
2: The message, hey, boy.
1: I cannot think why you sit in hard chair facing closed door of dining room when old chair give fine view of hotel lobby.
2: Hey, boy, there are some things that are my own business. Now give me the message.
1: Yes, sir. Boy, it's going to drive hey, boy, crazy.
2: John Sutherland. Was very interesting. Very interesting indeed.
1: You send answer to interesting message?
2: Yes.
1: Same old stuff?
2: Yes.
1: Yes, have gone, will travel.
2: Just go and send it, hey boy.
1: Yes, sir.
2: Well?
1: Mr. Paladin, this chair not good for you. You're all mixed up. Forget to tell hey boy where to send a message.
2: Yeah, I'm sorry. To Mr. John Sutherland, Knob Hill.
1: Yes, sir.
2: Oh, there. There she is. There you are, hey boy.
1: Oh. Hey boy, take back all the reckless statements, Mr. Paladin. This is the best chair in hotel.
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2: John Sutherland, ship owner. His estate high on Knob Hill commanded a view of the bay, where never less than two of his sailing vessels lay at anchor. The Sutherland family had brought a great deal of wealth to San Francisco, and to themselves.
4: Yes?
2: Paladin to see Mr. Sutherland.
4: Oh, yes. Father's expecting you, Mr. Paladin. He's in the new building.
2: A new building?
4: Oh, I'm sorry. You've never been here before.
2: No.
4: Well, you're a very privileged person, Mr. Paladin.
2: I am?
4: Yes. No one has been allowed in the new building since it was built. We're not even allowed to go near it. But you're to go there immediately.
2: Fine. Is on the grounds?
4: You just follow the path behind you, Mr. Paladin. You can't possibly miss it.
2: Thank you.
4: Mr. Paladin?
2: Yes?
4: I think you should know something. I'm very curious about you.
2: I shall try not to disappoint you, Miss...
4: I'm Elizabeth Sutherland.
2: Miss Sutherland. There had been many stories about John Sutherland, that he'd sailed around the world some 50 times, that he'd married a Chinese princess in his travels, that he'd ridden an elephant hunting tigers in India, that he'd killed 10 men in a fight in the West Indies.
5: But in truth, I actually knew nothing about the man except that he was very powerful, very wealthy, and now that he had a very lovely daughter. Then as I approached the new building, Mr. Sutherland. Mr. Sutherland.
6: Who's there?
5: Paladin.
6: Speak up. Who's there?
5: Paladin.
7: Mr. Paladin, I'm glad you came. Come in.
5: Well, I heard gunfire.
7: Yes. Come in.
5: You are Mr. Sutherland?
7: Yes.
5: Well, may I... Is there anything I can do?
7: Yes. Treat me as you would any man, Mr. Paladin.
5: Of course.
7: I've constructed this room for a specific purpose. I need your help.
5: Burlap. Layer after layer of burlap on the walls.
7: It was my intention that the shots not be heard from the outside.
5: I see. And here, the target that's never been hit.
7: That is why I've sent for you, Mr. Paladin. To teach me to shoot.
5: Teach you?
7: It's worth $5,000 to me.
5: Why?
7: Mr. Paladin, let us understand each other. I'm willing to pay you $5,000 to teach me to shoot, not to ask me why.
5: $5,000. Mr. Sutherland, I have to accept just to find out why it's worth that much to you.
7: Oh, good then. You'll stay at my home as my guest. You'll attend all the social functions of my household as a friend. It shall not be unpleasant for you, sir.
5: Well, thank you.
7: And we shall practice here daily till I can hit a target merely by hearing its position.
5: I'll do the best I can.
7: I'm sure you will. You had heard many things about me, hadn't you, Mr. Paladin?
5: Oh, yes, I had, but not...
7: Not that I've been blind for almost a year. Totally, completely blind.

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3: A blind man had hired me to teach him to shoot. It was slow, but we worked steadily. Mr. Sutherland's determination was such that by the 10th day, he was hitting the target 3 or 4 times out of 15 tries. My first preoccupation was why. Why would a man in his condition go to this trouble? But he would tell me nothing. I learned quite by accident one evening, a few weeks later.
4: Oh, Father, there you are.
5: Hello, Elizabeth. Tell me, does she look beautiful tonight, Mr. Paladin?
3: As always. Good evening, Miss Sutherland.
4: You're very formal, Mr. Paladin.
3: Oh, I don't mean to be. It's just that...
4: It's just that you're not a friend of Father's.
5: Elizabeth.
4: Father, there's something you should know about Mr. Paladin. I've been doing a little checking. In fact, I'll tell everybody.
5: Elizabeth, you've had too much champagne.
4: Don't be ridiculous, Father. I'm not a child. Listen to me, everybody. Listen. I've learned something fascinating about our Mr. Paladin. It's wonderful. It's most exciting. I won't tell till everybody's quiet. Our Mr. Paladin is a gunman.
5: Elizabeth.
4: Mr. Paladin, won't you give us a demonstration?
3: Of what, Miss Sutherland? Good manners?
4: I was thinking of a demonstration with your gun. Do you see that tiny knob on the banister at the head of the staircase?
3: Yes.
4: Could you hit it from here?
3: A good gun handler could.
4: I asked if you could. I've heard you're very good with a gun. Oh, please entertain us, Mr. Paladin. It's not often we have a professional gunman in our midst.
5: Elizabeth, stop this.
4: Oh, no, Father. Do you know what I really think? I think this man is here because of Jamie.
5: Elizabeth, I've listened to all I'm going to from you.
4: Well, that's it, isn't it? I'm right, aren't I?
5: Not another word.
4: Oh, Father, Father.
5: Mr. Paladin, I apologize to you. Now, if you'll excuse me.
6: Elizabeth put on quite a show, didn't she?
3: Oh, Miss Gibson.
6: But we're getting used to it. She's been upset for several weeks now, ever since it happened.
3: Ever since what happened?
6: Ever since Jamie Douglas jilted her.
3: All right, Mr. Sutherland, you ready?
5: Yes.
3: Now, as I let go of each string, the ball will tap the target. So you listen very carefully and shoot as quickly as you can.
5: Yes, yes, yes. Go on, do it.
3: All right. Hey, you got it. Good. Now, again. Again.
5: I didn't hear it very well.
3: And try again. Ah, we'll stop now. You're tiring.
5: No, let me try more.
3: We've been working all day.
5: It's my last day, Paladin.
3: What?
5: Last night I sent a note to Douglas.
3: Douglas? Oh, Jamie Douglas?
5: Yes. Mm-hmm. He's accepted. The duel is tomorrow.
3: Duel? You?
5: You saw Elizabeth last night, Paladin. How she is. I won't have her bearing her shame before our friends any longer. As though she has no one to defend her.
3: You can't fight him in a duel.
5: Elizabeth was sweet, loving, a wonderful person before she met Douglas. I tried to tell her he was no good. He was just a cheap gambler. He was only after money, but she wouldn't listen. Then, wealthy, available young widow came along.
3: Mr. Sutherland, I sympathize with you, but you can't fight a duel.
5: I should at least have tried.
3: I can't talk you out of this?
5: No. Even a blind man must have his self-respect, Mr. Paladin.
3: May I act as your second?
5: I'd be honored, sir.
3: This man, Douglas, you say he's a gambler?
5: Yes, but Paladin, don't meddle in it.
3: No. No, I merely want to meet the sort of person who would shoot at a blind man.

0: Cut, Douglas.
1: No. No more, Paladin. You've cleaned me. $1,500.
0: Well, gentlemen, I guess that's the game, then. That was a good game, Douglas. I enjoyed it.
1: I'm sure you did.
2: How about me, Douglas? You owe me $1,000.
1: I'll pay you.
2: Be sure you do, Douglas. Bad gambling debts can be a bit unpleasant.
1: I said I'll get it. Be here tomorrow afternoon.
2: Just see that you're here.
1: I will be.
0: Douglas, I want to talk to you.
1: What do you want to talk to me about?
0: I understand that you're going to meet with Mr. Sutherland tomorrow morning.
1: How do you know Sutherland?
0: I'm his second.
1: Look, Paladin, I don't want to kill the old man, but what can I do? He's forcing it.
0: What are the terms of your duel of honor, Jamie?
1: Back to back, walk 10 paces, turn, cock the gun, and fire. They're his terms, not mine. I don't intend to shoot to kill.
0: You may not, but he does. Douglas, you're a dead man.
1: Against him? I don't think so.
0: I taught him to shoot. The second he hears your gun cock, he'll kill you.
1: But how can he?
0: He will. He'll know where you are by the sound of your gun. Then it'll be too late.
1: Are you serious?
0: Of course, there's a way of avoiding the chance of a lucky shot.
1: How?
0: I've taken $1,500 from you gambling. You owe another man $1,000. I'll pay you $2,000 to shout and fall when he shoots.
1: If he's such a good shot, why are you doing this?
0: Because I don't want him to scar his family name by killing you. $2,000.
1: How can I be sure he won't hit me?
0: He won't. I'll load his gun with powder, no bullet. You fire into the ground. He'll think he's wounded you. He'll have his honor.
1: I'll do it.
0: Tomorrow morning, then?
1: Tomorrow morning. McLaren Park, 6:00. And Paladin, you make sure about the load in his gun. No bullet.
0: No bullet.
3: ...130 people killed by fire at sea. The captain dead, perhaps poisoned. And the chief engineer sat helplessly moaning and wringing his hands. Was there a murderer on board? Now, read in the latest issue of Look magazine the mysterious and incredible story of the ill-fated vessel, the Morro Castle. You folks who enjoy the action and suspense of Have Gun, Will Travel will be particularly fascinated by Look magazine's detailed report of the death of the Morro Castle. Did the chief radio operator deliberately touch off the fire? Or was he really a hero? Were 130 people murdered and the Morro Castle burned to hide evidence that the captain may have been poisoned? Get the chilling answers in Look. Learn in Look about the one man on the ship who was acclaimed for superhuman devotion to duty and how he was later imprisoned for the bludgeon murder of two of his neighbors. Find out in Look how it was discovered that there was a pathological fire setter aboard the Morro Castle. Don't miss Fire at Sea in the new issue of Look magazine. It's on your newsstands now. Get Look today.
0: Gentlemen, you know the procedure.
1: Yes, let's get on with it.
0: Back to back. On my count, 10 paces. Turn, cock your pistols, and fire. Ready?
1: Yes, ready.
0: On my count. 1, 2, 3, 4, 5, 6.
1: Paladin, wait.
0: What is it?
1: This pistol, it doesn't balance right. Paladin, is there a bullet in this gun? Paladin, you tricked me. There's no bullet in mine either.
0: All right, then, we'll load them. Both of them.
4: Do it, Paladin. Immediately.
1: No, wait a minute.
4: Load the guns, Paladin.
1: Mr. Sutherland, look, can't
4: Paladin,
1: we...
4: load.
1: No. No, I can't go through with this now.
4: Stop him, Paladin, stop him.
0: Let him go, let him go.
5: Father! Father! Oh, Father, are you all right?
4: Elizabeth. What's she doing here, Paladin?
0: I told her to come. I wanted her to see the kind of man she was wasting herself on.
5: Oh, Father, I saw him run. I saw Jamie run. Why, he's afraid of you.
4: Next time I'll have bullets.
5: No, Father. There'll be no next time. I don't think Jamie will be back.
0: Elizabeth's right, Mr. Sutherland. Douglas has run. And your daughter has seen him for the coward he is. I ask you, sir, what more satisfaction could you demand?
4: Perhaps you're right, Paladin. Perhaps you're right.

0: All right, hey boy. Now, where was I?
1: Oh, let me see. Chia was right about here, Mr. Paladin.
0: Yes, that's fine. She is in the dining room.
1: Oh, she in there, all right.
0: You almost finished with her dinner?
1: Yes, working on dessert last time I looked.
0: All right, then. I'll just sit here with the newspaper, and I won't seem too,
1: conspicuous.
0: Conspicuous, hey boy.
1: Yes, sir, that's what I say. You're going to get a good view, all right, Mr. Paladin.
0: Good. And possibly, if you're not standing around grinning like an ape, possibly I can say hello to her as she goes by. And then, after that, we'll...
1: I wouldn't say hello, Mr. Paladin.
0: Oh? Why not, hey boy?
2: And then, my darling, after the opera, we can find dancing.
1: That is why, Mr. Paladin.
0: Yes, of course.
1: Yes, sir. He sat here in your chair while you gone, Mr. Paladin.
0: I understand.
1: Yes, sir. Old chair still got same fine view of lobby, Mr. Paladin.
0: No. Not tonight, hey boy. I feel a little tired.
3: How many times when you're driving along the road do you flick a lighted cigarette butt out the window? Many people do. They figure that the butt will land on the pavement, where it will either burn itself out or be run over and extinguished by the next car that passes. This is what usually happens. But a cigarette sometimes rolls off the road. A gust of wind can carry it into dry underbrush. Then there's trouble. More than one devastating brush or forest fire has been caused by just such carelessness. Don't take a chance on being a firebug. Your car has an ashtray. Please use it. In fact, whenever you're in or near the woods, be extra careful how you use any fire. Remember these simple, effective fire prevention rules. Break all matches in two, then you'll be certain they're not burning. Crush out your cigarette, cigar, and pipe ashes. Don't leave a single spark behind. Keep your campfire under control. Never leave one that's still smoldering. Stir it thoroughly, drown it completely, then repeat the process. Remember, you can prevent forest fires or set them.

Have Gun, Will Travel. Created by Herb Meadow and Sam Rolfe, is produced and directed by Norman McDonald, and stars John Daner as Paladin, with Ben Wright as Hayboy. Tonight's story was written by Tom Hanley. Featured in the cast were Jack Moyles as John Sutherland, Tracy Roberts as Elizabeth, Sam Edwards as Douglas, and Barbara Eiler as Miss Gibson. This is Hugh Douglas speaking. Join us again next week for Have Gun, Will Travel.

You can stay in this cabin and fight it out, or face the men who are waiting to lynch you. Either way, it's a poor choice.

have gun, will travel. Starring Mr. John Daner as Paladin. San Francisco, 1875. The Carlton Hotel, headquarters of the man called Paladin.